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0: there's a fire in you, but you are not using that fire. Then there's an anointing. 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Hey, Atana, I feel the presence of God in this place. 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Somebody, there's a limitation over your life. This song will help you to break it. There is a fire. 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
0: That thing that is in your family, it will end with you. 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And you still have the key to open the doors of goodness. There's a fire burning in your spirit. Just let it out. Come on, let it out. For the next 2 minutes, hold your belly and begin to prophesy over your life. Begin to prophesy over your life. Hey, Atanabosha. 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Ah, so available, she tell the person. Hey, rapa papa dosi. 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She's a talabodosi. 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

time. 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And do you know why it got to me? 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I was behaving like a cat. 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I cannot be a lion because I was acting like a cat. There was a time in my life I locked myself up in my room. And I said, Father, this is not what you made me to be. 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There's more to my life than this.

0: was a process, but it was a wonderful process. 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
0: You see what you see yourself like right now? Let's give Jesus a chance. 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
2: 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For the next 5 or 10 minutes, be ready for anything. Anything can happen.

The Lord indeed had been gracious unto us. We can't bless him enough. We can't praise him enough. We can't honor him enough. To find one grateful person out there this morning to join me to glorify this glorious God. I just feel like bringing that part back. No worry, we'll do the rest. Yami Tumfu. Yami Tumfu. Yami Tumfu. Uniye diniye. This can only come from a grateful heart. This can only come from a grateful heart. I know that sometimes things happen and you don't feel like being grateful, or you don't feel like having that heart of gratitude. But this morning I came to challenge somebody. This song sincerely can only come from a grateful heart. Recognizing

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As a matter of fact, our very existence proves

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Because he does that all the time. It's not a point of asking, it's a point of stating.

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May my God look upon you. 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
0: Blessed be the name of the Lord. Most mighty God deserves every praise. Approaching God without a heart of gratitude is an error times 1 million. Can I say it again for free? I said, approaching God without a heart of gratitude is an error times 1 million. 1 million just came to my mind. But it actually goes beyond 1 million. We live one day at a time. And for that day, we ought to be grateful to the little Lord of Lords and King of Kings. Praise God Almighty. Thank you, Father. Thank you, Father. Have you shared the page yet? Hey, Charles Afo, the Lord bless you. Good to see you. And Sylvia, the Lord bless you too. Maybe the Lord bless you too. Seriously, I'm going to have to keep this song in the background. The words are ministering to me. The words are prophesying directly to me. And I believe so strongly that somebody as well, a prophecy for one is a prophecy for all. The Lord tells me already that the things His overchest towards us is because of His goodness and His mercy. Not because you deserve anything. Because I deserve anything. He is God Almighty. And because of His goodness and His mercy, that is why we are still here and not consumed. That is why Oniyenedinye. Is it ye or ye? I think it's ye. Oh, blessed be your name. Today I'm thanking you, oh God. Let's gather here. Those of us who are trusting the Lord for babies. Those of us who are trusting the Lord to settle down. And those who have taken seed and trusting the Lord for spontaneous delivery. Incident-free deliveries. This is your platform. On every Sunday, we dedicate time to actually call on God on your behalf. Thank God for the many testimonies that many have. You shall be part of the number. I say you shall be part of the statistics of those who the Lord is gracing with these amazing miracles. Let's gather here. Let's gather here. Aside that, whatever it is,

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You know my heart desire. 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Did I say it correctly? Nonin chishri o jiake. 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My desire is that the Lord shall satisfy your heart desire. That's why I'm declaring this one this morning.

0: Yeah. This is beautiful. Thank you, Father. I'm just full of the praise of God. What is happening in my spirit right now is indescribable. I can't really describe. I can't describe the feeling. But one thing I know is that when he is lifted, when he is lifted, men get to be blessed. When he's lifted, when his praises go up, his glorious blessings come down. That's what I know. I said, when his praises go up, when his praises rise, his glorious blessings come down. And I see you swim in that blessing in the name of the Lord Jesus Christ. I see you swim in the glorious blessings of the Lord because you were part of those who set their hearts to magnify God. In the name of the Lord Jesus, my God. Thank you, Father. To God be the glory. Excited to have you here. So we're streaming live on Facebook, and we're streaming live on Facebook. We're live on the radio and also on X, my understanding. So yeah, God bless you once again. If you just got here, you know what to do. Please hit the love or like button. If you just got here, do this for me. Hit the love or like button, right? Thank you, Father. And share the page with a couple of people. Definitely, that's your sacred duty to the Lord. Once you do that, you are helping share the gospel. And when that happens, your feet shall be beautified. So says the scripture. So as soon as, if you have gotten here right now, please hit the love or like button. Right, thank you, Father, and share the page. The Lord bless you. The Lord bless you. The Lord bless you indeed. And I can't wait to see. I can't wait to see the glorious hand of the Lord manifest in your life in ways that you have never experienced before. I can guarantee you that that is reserved for some people. And this morning, I'll share the life of, you know, a character in the Bible called David. You know, I'll share briefly. Let's pray. Father, we honor you again for this wonderful occasion. We have come before you. Thank you for the privilege, oh God, to approach your throne of grace and mercy. And this morning, all we are asking is that your perfect will be done, your name be glorified, and your children be blessed in the end. In Jesus' mighty name, let somebody shout amen. Hallelujah. The Lord bless you again. Note, see, the character David is one that fascinates me a lot in the Bible. In fact, he's my favorite Bible character. David, the son of Jesse. And there's a reason why he's my favorite character. Because this guy, David, is not your holiest person. Is not your most righteous person. You know, sometimes, you know, we use some of these things to condemn ourselves that, oh, I think that I'm not holy. Oh, I think that I'm not righteous. Oh, I think that I'm not perfect. I'm not doing everything right, and so on and so forth. Sometimes we use these things to disqualify ourselves, or if you like, to condemn ourselves from doing the very things that God expects of us. This morning, can I tell you that this same guy, irrespective of the things that I've mentioned, God said he is a man after his own heart. God is the one saying, I have found David. We find in the book of Acts chapter 13 and the verse 22. Let me quickly read it. Acts chapter 13. In fact, that account started in 1 Samuel, but I love the Acts chapter 13:1. Acts 13 from the verse 22. And when he had removed him, he raised up unto them David to be their king, to whom also he gave testimony and said, I have found David, the son of Jesse, a man after my own heart, which shall fulfill my will. Now, it means that God went out of his way to find David. I have found David, the son of Jesse, who is a man after my own heart.
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0: Can I say that God already knows you? God already knows you. And God is interested in whatever goes on with you. The interesting thing is, not many of us, unfortunately, you know, there are parts of our lives that has God, you know, God component, and there are parts of our lives that don't really have God components. But this morning I came to tell you that there is something about David's life that actually made him a man after God's own heart. Now, it is not really about being holy, which I emphasize a lot for Christians. It's not really about being, you know, righteous, which I again emphasize for Christians, that it's living a holy life is one that is really very important. But God wants you and I to have the life, the kind of life that David developed towards him. And I'm going to read a couple of Psalms. Let's start with the Psalm 63. Psalm 63. Oh, Lord, help me. So this guy had a secret love. He had a secret love with God, and he was consistently in the face of God, no matter how bad situations were, no matter how nasty everything is. He was just, should I just, first of all, okay, before I come to Psalm 16, let's do 18. Psalm 18. It says, I will love thee, O Lord, my strength. I will love thee, O Lord, my strength. So David recognizes that his life, the strength within him, the strength to move, the strength to wake up, the strength to speak, the strength to see, the strength to move his hand, the strength to eat, whatever it is, that strength, he said, that is God. Praise the Lord. Say, I will love thee, O God, my strength.
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0: I will love thee, O God, my strength. Praise the Lord. It didn't stop there. Then it says, the Lord is my rock and my fortress. You know, David is a battle man. He's a man of battle. He had a lot of enemies. He had a lot of enemies. I don't know whether you have many enemies, but David's got a lot of enemies. He has, in fact, in his own house, he has enemies. And then, you know, within and without, he has a lot of enemies. And he was a soldier and he was fighting. You know, he was taking his enemies down and so on and so forth. But he says, the Lord is my rock. The Lord is my fortress and my deliverer. And he said, that my God, my strength, in whom I will trust, my buckler, the horn of my salvation, my high tower. Check the verse 3. It says that I will call upon the Lord, who is worthy to be praised. So shall I be saved from mine enemies. See, the guy lived a life, like I said, a life where he's almost always under attack. But he recognizes God to be the one that always fights for him. He recognizes God. See, many of us, the battles, the attacks, what it does to us is it distracts us and severs us from God. In the case of David, it's the other way around. He will look towards God when the battles are raging. He will run towards God when the battle is in array. I pray for somebody today, may you tilt towards God rather than sever from him when situations hit that are unpalatable. When situations hit that are unpleasant, that was David. He said, God, you are, I would love you because you are my strength. Not just my strength, you are my rock. The rock on whom I stand, I cannot be moved. Hallelujah. If God is your rock, you cannot be moved. Nothing moves you. The strongest winds don't move the rock. The strongest waters don't move the rock. Go into the sea. Go into the sea. You will find rocks in the sea. See, small stones will be washed ashore, but the rock is forever there. So may God be your rock. May you recognize him as your rock. This is David speaking. God says that he's a man after his own heart. We need to find some of the things that he did that made him a man after God's own heart. Number one, I said, he recognized God as the strength. As his strength that made him to do what he did. Whatever he did in this life, God made him to do it. Praise the Lord. And he says, I won't stop there. I will continue to call upon him. I will continue to call, verse 3, I will call upon the Lord who is worthy to be praised. So, say, yes, he took me out the last time, and all of a sudden, I have no interest in calling upon him again. No, David said, I will continue to call upon him who is worthy to be praised. So shall I be saved consistently and constantly from my enemies. Is there anybody who has an enemy out there? You calling upon the Lord whilst recognizing that he is your strength, while recognizing that he is your rock, that he is your salvation, that he is your fortress, that he is your deliverer, that is your buckler, and is the horn of your salvation, and is your high tower. Alone is enough. Hallelujah. Let's move to the Psalm 63 now. Psalm 63. See, in the verse 1, it says, oh God, thou art my God. Oh, do you have a God like David does? Do you recognize your God like David does? Oh God, thou art my God. Oh God of the entire universe, the creator of the heavens and earth, if there was nobody else on this earth but me alone, you will still be my God. Hallelujah. Personalize God. Personalize it. When you read Psalm 23, he said, the Lord is my shepherd. He didn't say the Lord is our shepherd. The Lord is my shepherd. He personalized this thing. Praise the Lord. Many of us, oh yeah, we come, our Father which art in heaven. So we are praying, in unison or plural. It's all of us. But you have to personalize this thing. Praise the Lord. God wants to be personalized. God wants to be customized. Is that a word? Personalize is fine. Amen. Say, he wanted to personalize this thing. Praise the Lord. Oh God, thou art my God. Then he says, early will I seek thee. My soul thirsts for thee. My flesh longeth for thee in a dry and thirsty land where no water is. Have you seen the posturing of David? First and foremost, he recognizes that God is his God and personalizes him. Then he says, I'm going to seek you early. I am seeking you early, not because of anything. But you see, when I don't have you, I am so hungry. I am so thirsty. So, you know, I am so hungry and so thirsty, I can just die. I can just die if I don't have you. And so I seek you early. Early will I seek you. I'm running after you, running after you. My soul longs after you. See, I was telling yesterday, I was in a meeting, and I mentioned that, look, not many of the believing population actually seek to have more of God these days. In fact, it didn't start from these days, but it is continuing from these days. But I pray for you that you shall be the exception. You shall be the exception. That your heart shall be longing. David said, early will I seek you. What is early? How early is early? It is not necessarily about, you know, the time. Because, you know, in the afternoon can be early. I will seek you first, ahead of everything. That is early. That's my understanding of early. Early will I seek you means that ahead of everything, that's the first thing I will do. Early will I seek you. Praise the Lord. He said, my soul, because my soul is thirsty. My soul is thirsty for God. So some of us, our souls are thirsty for all manner of things, and we want cars, and we want houses, and we want husbands, and we want wives, and we want children. It's okay. We need to have all these things. They are amazing. But hear me as I speak. The Lord wants you to personalize Him, and the Lord wants you to seek Him early, ahead of everything else. That was David's attitude. That is why no wonder God says that this one is a man after my own heart. God said, because of this, I am finding you. I am finding, no matter, don't worry, I'll come to this in a moment. See, no matter how far you are, if this is your attitude, the Lord shall fish you out. Oh, you didn't catch that. I said, no matter how far you are, no matter how deep you have sunk, if this becomes your attitude, push you out. Oh, you didn't catch that. I said, no matter how far

thing have I desired. One thing have I desired. Adekro. Back in the day, Adekro, one thing have I desired. One thing and one thing only. One thing have I desired. This is the attitude of the guy. He says, one thing have I desired, and that will I seek. Adebako pe. Na mekondo, if you like, adibakupe na dama kumaso, no kobe pe country no, and I will pursue it and I will seek it. One thing have I desired, and that will I seek. What is that? What is that one thing? No wonder. What is that one thing? It says that I will, that I may dwell in the house of the Lord. That I may dwell in the house of the Lord. And all the days of my life. Now think about it. To behold the beauty of the Lord. And to inquire in his temple. This is one thing that the guy David says he desires. One thing have I desired. And that will I seek. That I will dwell in the house of the Lord to behold his beauty, to gaze upon his beauty. And the last time I checked, when you gaze upon beauty, when you fix your gaze upon beauty, you know, for a long time, it begins to tell on you. It begins to tell on you. And so there is something that is cooking in the realms of the spirit, because the guy's heart is totally yearning for God, and he makes a decision that, listen, I want to be here. I want to be here. That's what I love, the song by, I think, Dunsin. I'll put you in front of my melodies. You are all that matters. You are all that matters. I'll make room for two. You and I, Jesus. You are all that matters. You are all that matters. See, somebody ought to come to the point where all you are seeking is God. Lord help me. All I'm seeking is God. I know many people are seeking things. I know things are on the heart of many. There are things right now. There are pressures of school fees. There are pressures of this. Pressures of getting your children to school and so on and so forth. Listen, all these things are very, very necessary. And I can guarantee you that seeking God will not deprive you of any of those things. Ah, come on, you. I said seeking to gaze upon the beauty of God consistently in the house of God will never ever deprive you of these very things that you are chasing. The other way around is the truth, that in fact, seek ye first the kingdom of God and his righteousness. The Bible says that, and all other things shall be added. In the case of David, the Bible says that he was in the wilderness taking care of his father's sheep. Whilst taking care of his father's sheep, he was consistently engaging with the Lord on these fronts. He personalized God. He recognized God as the very strength within him that makes him able to move, to live and move and have his being. He also recognized and he decided that, listen, you are my God, Prekupe. you are my God, and early will I seek you. I am seeking you because without you, I am dead. Without you, I am done. Without you, there is nothing working. And so early will I seek you. Early will I seek you. And it says, I want to be in your presence. I want to see your face. I want to gaze upon your beauty. I don't want to be anywhere else except in your presence. Somebody's asking, so Pastor, are you saying that we will stay in our rooms and for 24 hours we'll stay in our rooms and not going to go anywhere and so on and so forth? I haven't said that at all. You can be behind your steering wheel and still be in the presence of the Lord. Come on, you. I say you can be behind your steering wheel and still be in the presence of the Lord. You shall be behind your desk and still be in the presence of the Lord. You shall be in church and still be in the presence of the Lord. The truth of the matter is that there are
There are some people who will

very much way away from the presence of God. So I know what I'm talking about. God is not looking for geographical locations. God is looking for your heart, that this heart is consistently seeking Him, seeking to gaze upon His beauty, seeking to grasp, seeking to fathom who God is and how His ways are and so on. Not many of us are really searching for these things, but I pray for somebody today that today you shall catch the spirit of seeking after the Lord, of seeking after. He says, let me read this. He says, to gaze. The verse 4, let me go. For one thing have I desired of the Lord, and that will I seek, that I may dwell in the house of the Lord all the days of my life. All the days of my life, that I would dwell in the house of the Lord all the days of my life. And why does he want to do that? To behold the beauty of the Lord. See, some of us, we want to see the glory of God, but we are too far away. Our hearts are too far away. He said, these people draw nigh unto me with their lips. Matthew chapter 15, and verse 8 and 9. These people, they draw nigh unto me with their lips. They honor me with their mouth, but their heart is far from me. Then he said, in vain they do worship me. So it means that it is possible for one to say things about God that God doesn't get. You want to say things about God that it doesn't move God. But my prayer is that God is everywhere. And because of that, wherever you find yourself, you can actually relate with Him. You can actually seek after Him. You can actually love on Him. You can actually propagate Him, because that is, you can customize Him. You can personalize Him and make Him well. Nobody wants you. I'm claiming you. Praise the Lord. If nobody wants you, I'm claiming you. You are my God. Oh God, you are my God. Hallelujah. Such was the lifestyle of David. And so the Bible says, when he got to the light, he got to the house of Jesse, there were people who were qualified. You know, the guy called Eliab, the Bible's description of Eliab, what means that he was very, very, you know, thick, tall and handsome and stretched hair and filed nails. He looks kingly. So he almost fooled Samuel, prophet. He almost fooled Prophet Samuel, you know, and because he was looking very kingly. And God said, no, I have rejected this one. And then they waited and they brought another one and they brought another one. They said, all these ones, they don't qualify. There is one that qualifies, and the one that qualifies may not be here. And they said, well, this one, he is in the wilderness somewhere. By this time, go and look at how his face is bizarre. He may not look nice. If these people don't qualify, then I'm not sure David will qualify. But the Bible said, the man of God says that, wait, we are not standing or we are not sitting until he comes. And the Bible says that as soon as he came, the Lord said, that is him, anointing. I pray for somebody today. May your praise and worship, may your love for God qualify you to be elevated, qualify you for elevation. May your love for God, may your sincere love and praise and thanks and worship of God qualify you for an elevation before God in the name of the Lord Jesus Christ. That is what God does. He elevates people who genuinely love Him and are seeking after Him on a daily basis. Early will I seek you. When we're doing that, we are making God big. We are making God the God of the life that we live. And He would also show up in your life in Jesus' mighty name. Amen. The Lord bless you. The Lord bless you. Charlie, my time is up. Before I run, please, Pastor Kujo, there is nothing. IJ. All right, so by God's grace, we affirm the dates. 24-hour worship. We're going to do it at Truth Citadel International.
TCI, Kaneshi Campus. TCI, Kaneshi Campus. Everyone is invited. In fact, if you are a believer, it is our 10th. It's our 110th for the whole year. We have never gone to church for 24 hours before. So this is the first of its kind. And we are doing it from a very humble beginning. I don't really mind at all. I'm inviting you to join me. But if you don't come, I'll worship the Lord for 24 hours. 24-hour worship is on 2nd and 3rd, 6 p.m. to 6 p.m. the next day. So everyone is invited. Pin it on your calendar. Make sure that you will be through. You will be part of it. God bless you all. Okay, let's go for a message from Dr. Kissy Edu. The Lord bless you all.

0: you to Hope for Your Family broadcast, brought to you by Reverend Dr. Samuel Kisidi, biology professor in the United States and international evangelist, marriage and family counselor. Dr. Kisidi is the founder and president of Fruitful Ministries International Incorporated and has designed these series of messages to teach, enlighten, guide, and enrich the lives of singles as well as married persons, and to help build strong families. Yes, there is hope for your family.
1: Hello, my dear friend. This is your friend, Dr. Samuel Kisidi. Let's talk about one of the basic differences between men and women. I want to put it this way. Men are hunters. You go to hunt. Hunters. You see, women are gatherers and relational. I'll explain in a minute. Women will want to use every opportunity to connect with you, to connect with somebody. And that is why you think they're talking too much, you're in a hurry to go somewhere. But here you are, and you are engaging in conversation where there are some men, like some of us, who have some of these women qualities. And reaching out has become such a habit, a custom, that when I meet somebody, oh, you want to say hello, how's it, whatever it is, if I get any chance, I'll get your name and your number, call you to say hi, say a prayer with you, encourage you, whatever it is. So everybody who comes for counseling in the end becomes a son or a daughter. That's what happens. Because I connect with you. You are not just an entity to be spoken to, throwing scriptures and throwing principles. And I've gone to counseling school, Bible school, whatever school, and throwing things at people. Connect with people with what comes out of you. Don't just throw. Jesus didn't tell us to throw food at sheep. Feed my sheep. Take them and put in the mouth. Feed my sheep. Not throw food at sheep. Only from Facebook and YouTube and pulpit and radio and TV and programs and conventions and crusades, always throwing, not feeding. When you go, the person's personal relationship is terrible. Doesn't have time for you. Only unless you book special appointment on a certain time. I'm not saying, yes, you must be disciplined. I can't spend all my time just sitting, talking to people in counseling. But be very careful, because if you don't know how to connect, don't use those excuses to be just throwing things at people. Even when you go, the counseling on the phone, the counseling in person, you feel the things were just thrown at you. Human beings, naturally, we connect. That's how God made us. Even when you ask a question, or a simple direction for a woman, she go on and tell you stories about nice things about the place. And then you think it's wasting your time. Yeah, God made them that way, relationship people, because unlike Adam, who began to relate to God, the woman was brought to start relating to a man, see, who assured her affirmation and encouragement by saying things. Bone of my bone, flesh of my flesh. First thing a man saw a woman doing. Sorry, the first thing a woman saw a man doing. Yeah, the first thing a woman saw a man doing. Words from the lips for connection, see, for relationship. So God taught Adam a lot about relationship before bringing the woman. So a man who is not married don't know how to relate to people, how to bond to your own sister and mother and nieces and ladies. You're going to give a problem to your wife. He doesn't know how to bond. Women, their things look a little different, and you don't want to touch some things of theirs anyhow. They look something, they look to you. You're like, let us train our boys how to relate to girls as they grow up, as appropriate, the right education. You see, if you're trying to relate to a woman and build a relationship, and you don't know how to answer questions well and be detailed, women want details of things. Sometimes she's asking not because she's spying on you and investigating you, but wants details. It makes her know you more. You give the teachings for her to catch your vision. I know you are busy, you do activities, you may even be a wonderful preacher, business person, a musician, you're a wonderful farmer, you sports person, you're a politician, medical officer, an architect, whatever, a poet, or whatever you do, a teacher, a professor. But you are not using that to converse with me in conversation for me to catch your vision. You see, for me to catch your vision. So do your best to communicate in a way and connect. You see, don't just go and hunt and bring the animal home and leave it there. You see, so the things you did to get her, you married her, and you are not using even 1/5 of it to connect. But when you're trying to get me, oh, you're trying to convince me you're the best man to marry, and let's do this and do that. As soon as you marry, does it? It's more married to the computer, some engines, the business, the trading, the travels to UK and US and Canada and some parts of Africa, South Africa, South America, and here and there, and France and Italy. You see? And Holland, getting goods to sell and deals. It's more married to that, married to your conferences and your crusades, you see, and your retreats. Some are always fasting, praying, retreats, going to the mountains, and here and there, never making time to connect with the woman. A few women are like that too, always following pastors and people to places to go and pray and do this, and not connecting with the husband, especially when the mom is in the house cooking and helping, and the children have grown, and there's a house help, housemaid, or this or that. Then she's jumping around, tongue speaking, a devil chasing woman, you know, but not responsible homemaker. Sometimes the conversation initiation, the questions and additional information women want, they are wired to do that, and the men don't understand them. So the response is bad. You see, sometimes you find the reason why you are not at peace with your wife in the talking process is because you don't understand women. They talk more than men. And because they want to connect, they are wired to be people of detail because of pregnancy and childbirth, detailed people. Remember, the soul that comes from God into the human being comes into the woman, not into the man. God has wired them that way. So it's details. Sometimes if you were to make time to give details to your wife, you won't find her a bother in asking questions and negative, and the woman to tell them, because if you don't tell the man what's going on, how do I know? I'm not a mind reader. I'm supposed to have insight. But you expect me to know all of them all the time. You see, they are such that when they ask you, help me to do this, or you know this is going on, you heard the noise, you saw me carrying this, they expect you to use your masculine wisdom to predict their needs and come closer to help. You see, the natural testosterone-driven aggressiveness of men will make them run after a woman, targeted game, and they go for it. But women, on the other hand, don't have the testosterone that the men have in that abundance. And therefore, their brains are not aggressive in the hunting process. You see, they are natural gatherers, not hunters. Get it, bring it home, and run around doing other things, doing the next hunting. They are not like that. A man will bring nice flowers, and then you will not bother about where to put it in the house. We just put it anywhere. A woman was telling me the husband does that. And when the woman talks about it, he gets angry. So you bring flowers, very nice, here are flowers, and you don't care where you put it. She thinks he has brought it to you, so if you are in the kitchen, leaves it there. And that's the end. Sometimes he doesn't even know what a flower is. To be there for about a week or two, and hasn't seen the flower, won't ask the flower I gave you, where is it displayed even? You see? So work those things out. You see? They want the meaning of things so that they can admire properly, not just on the surface. You see, a man will chase after a beautiful girl, and after getting the girl, not worry about bringing the girl home and taking care to look after the girl. It's because our eyes, we are creatures of the eye. You know, the woman was brought naked by God. So, oh, bone of my bone, flesh of my flesh. Wonderful. You are great. You know, the strongest man ever lived, Samson. First words from his lips, look into the Bible. I saw a woman in the book of Judges. You see, you have time to read Judges 13, 14, 15, 16 to see about Samson. The first words from the lips, I saw a woman. You don't want to quote him, they remove his eyes. Our eyes, they see, ooh, but how to keep it with making the time with principles, gentleness, and affection. Express it the way you started expressing, I want you, whatever it is. As soon as they get you, then it's lost. You see, When there's salt and too much salt, too much pepper and things, you will complain. But when the food is nice, oh, your food is nice, wonderful, good cook. When are you going to say it to her? And the woman to learn to say it. If your man is not doing it, do it to teach him. You see, if you come and scrub your back in the bath, you go and do it to you. You say, oh, it's okay, it's okay. Say, oh, don't come and tell me. When I went, you don't give me the sponge. No, no, no, no, your wife. Oh, give it to me. Oh, Eddie. Oh, Joe. Oh, please don't do that. Okay? And try and get it, and then you go like that. You see, learn to converse with humor. Some of the women, too, are like that. You share a joke, they wouldn't laugh, and they wouldn't share any joke. But typically, the men are supposed to have the mouth, because you are the head. The head has mouth to speak, and the ear to hear. The nose to smell trouble, the eyes to see. So learn to initiate a conversation when you are sitting down with the children and mom. That's why God spent a lot of time with Adam before the coming of the woman, to teach him about life and relationship. The lady will be receiving gifts, enjoying the company of the man, whereas the man is not expressive, so she doesn't feel the joy. Even if you're watching a movie and no comments about anything, you're just sitting. You go for fishing, you're just fishing. You go to a place, you go to a mall, you go shopping. No one is talking to each other. You sit in the car, and for 20 minutes, they went to the shop. No one was saying anything. Initiate some conversation, and when the one is talking, respond, say something. You have to practice it. Don't say, oh, I'm the quiet type. Hey, in my home, we are not like that. As for us in our family, oh, no, no, no, no. There are times when some of the things that are even spiritual. In our family, everybody does this before this. We don't have temper. We are aggressive. And sometimes aggressiveness is a spirit of pride. It's not something to rejoice over. Rebuke it and be different. Let a gentle, loving, forgiving, understanding spirit of Christ fill you and fall upon you and be part of you. Don't be very happy saying those things, okay? The woman must feel loved. And the man also. You see, women are excited by touch. You see, how you shake the hand and how you rub the person and how you hold the person's hand. Allow her to put the head on you or the legs on you and all that. How you hold each other. Not only because you're going to make love. Don't touch your wife only when you're going to make love. That is bad. Is that you? No, no, no. We are all repenting. No, no, no, no, no, no. Learn how to cuddle her in bed. And how to touch her. He's bathing the baby. Oh, you're a wonderful wife. Oh, this smells good. Smells good. Say it. If he wouldn't say it, you say it. But try to also say to the woman, you look beautiful this morning. You want someone to go and admire her for you at a meeting or in church or at a shop? You must say it. Who else? When family members are watching television and then decide to go to bed and then people just get up straight, boom, boom, boom, boom, boom. There is no telling of anything to anybody. There is no prayer. It's not the best. See, the woman will take time with a crayon or the pencil or the pen to help the child to be drawing and things. But a man wants and gives instructions, goes there, gives instructions. Hey, he wants to walk away because I'm so busy. I'm going to do a recording. I'm going to the studio. I'm going to the radio. I'm going to the church. I'm going to the meeting. I have to do the business deal. There's a man coming for us to talk about this and that. My travel, this. He's always busy with things. You see? Do you know in 1 Peter chapter 3, verse 7, when God says, be considerate, you see, and then God also said, live with her with knowledge. Dwell with her means never leave her. No divorce. No marital separation. Dwell with her with knowledge. Take time to know. We dwell with things of her instead of using the things to dwell with her. Connect. Not just dwell with things of her. She's doing nice things and she's keeping the house clean, having babies and she's cooking and she's doing this. And she's working hard to bring money home and helping me and things. You are dwelling with things of her. But the woman connection, for me to feel comforted, strengthened, encouraged, appreciated verbally and by your body language, you are not doing that. You are dwelling with her with knowledge. You are dwelling with things of her. With the knowledge of things of her, the money you bring, and how you look nice, and I can use your body and get my feeling, and how you help me do this and that, instead of dwelling with her. See, because I know you and I connect with you, you see. So you take time, you see. You don't have just scattered clothing and things. Oh, let's pack the things. Fold it. What are you doing? You just give instructions, hey, hey, hey, hey, hey, and then you go away. As you say, when he's growing, 1 year old, 1.5, two and a half, growing up, you do some of the things with the child. Don't just throw instructions into the air and walk away, okay? Because parenting, good parenting starts between the husband and the wife, the mother and the father, discussing the children, praying for the children. One way of showing love to children, pray for them by name to their hearing, not the negatives, the positives, okay? So you help them also be part of the interconnection, you see. You know, we have five relationships in the home. Father, mother first. Number two is father and children. Number three is mother and children. She doesn't find it hard because she was pregnant and gave birth to them. Then the third one, because father and mother related and daddy initiated with the children and mommy is also loving them. The fourth one will be the children and their parents. And the number five is among the children. So when daddy is not setting the initiative, and we can see facial expressions and behaviors, so, oh, where daddy is, you wonder away, what is he? I think I heard a car moving. Maybe you are so much in a hurry or you're upset. Because he didn't give whatever it is to you in the bedroom or didn't agree with you. So he left without telling anybody. It's not good for the children. Sometimes you think they are old, so they don't care. Or you think they are babies, be very careful. They see all that goes on. See, the children see it. So be very careful of relationship among the children or relationship with mom or dad because something is not right between the two people. You see, usually we use, if you take devotions, we use family devotions to try to bribe God. Oh, we have family devotions. The power of family devotions depends on the devotion between mom and dad. Sexual stuff, that lateness, that thing regarding your mother and my mother, that's your in-laws, and your brother and this, and your sister is coming to spend some time here, and the money borrowed, not paid, and I hear you're very close to somebody at the office, you're not supposed to, and the work you bring home, and you're always busy with office work, because you well, once a while from time to time, but it is a routine that you're always bringing work from the office, and you're occupied, so you can't have time for the children, have time to... With your wife. You finish eating and things and then you're doing work. We know some things you do on the computer and things. That's why people who work from home, they'll be spending all the time on the computer and on the phone. And it's not having attention for the house. It's more married to the profession now and the work. See, than the wife or husband and the home. So you need to check yourself and balance. So you don't become lopsided, open the door for the devil to pass through. One day something is said and done, or because you are not having the oversight, supervision. Okay, supervision, your vision must be super. See better. To supervise, you must have supervision. Not just your physical eyes, but spiritual eyes. Sense and see and discern and get more knowledge called revelation knowledge. You see, that's what God was saying, that the eyes of your heart, you see. So learn all that. And when that is there, and you are not just a hunter, the woman is gatherer and relational. That's why in girls' schools, you see them calling themselves sister, sister, sister. Do you hear the boys' schools calling themselves brother, brother, brother? No. Even long after school, their relationships last. You see, they use every opportunity to relate to you and want details because they are detail-oriented people. Whilst the men look casually, you see. Do you know gummy bears? I tend to like them a lot, but as you get older, be careful of the sugar. You know, some are yellow, green, red, orange. Oh, in New York, gummy bears. You know, they are just jelly-like, semi-solid or semi-solid. You know, gums, you know, very nice. And they are shaped into sometimes little animals and all kinds of shapes. I had taken them for years. Then I was talking to my daughter and she said, I like the apple one. I like the orange one. I like the grape one. I said, what are you talking about? Do you know, I never took the trouble to find that. The purple ones are purple grapes. The green ones, apple. The orange ones, orange. They flavored them that way to have that type of taste. That is when I took them and started realizing the difference. That's how we are. I was just putting them in my mouth. Putting them out, but the woman quickly finds the details of the different tastes She look, you are looking at the big tapestry hanging there, but the woman is looking at the thread. That is why God made them the radar. They tell enemy plane is coming. They can't explain usually, but they sense it. They have greater intuition. That's another topic. And the more Bible study, the sharper it becomes. So you are not making time with Bible, with your wife. The gift is there naturally, but to be blunt. And when she talks and she can't explain to you, be very careful. Because God uses them to warn us about danger. But you also, if you're the woman who is always God afraid woman, the cock is crowing, the cat is going meow, and I hear a cat going moo, moo, moo, moo, the dog is going whoa, whoa, whoa. Then it becomes very difficult to relate to you. Every time you are scared, and every time something is wrong somewhere, you never think it's going to work this time because it didn't work the other day. And the man says, ay, ay, ay, ay, then he doesn't want to listen. Like everything I bring, you shoot it down before I go far. That's why he's not telling you things. Then also just work on yourself. Let your mind connect with your emotions and your world. 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
0: 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You can obtain them from major bookstores in Ghana. May God bless you. Have a good and a godly day. Whatever you do today, put God first, followed by your family before anything else. Our motto is Family Excellence.

0: 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Coming up, majority in Parliament pushes back against suggestions that government's effort to tackle Ghana's sanitation crisis have fallen short.
1: So anyone who says that they haven't seen improvement in the sanitation situation, maybe they are living in another world.
0: Also, Lands and Natural Resources Minister Emmanuel Ama Kofi-Boah urges Ghanaians to join the government's renewed fight against illegal mining and environmental degradation.
2: Asajifo loved this land so fiercely as he loved his people. To honor his legacy is to defend the soil beneath us.
0: We'll hear more from the 2026 Nkrumah Fest event and later, 20-year-old law student Ivan Apre Bedu killed in alleged police pursuit, laid to rest.
3: The circumstances of your sudden demise makes me inconsolable. You did not die, sir. You were murdered. Brutally murdered by a police officer, paid with your payment taxes to offer protection to you.
0: I'm Noella Karanyali. Details now. The majority in Parliament is pushing back against suggestions that government's efforts to tackle Ghana's sanitation crisis have fallen short, insisting intensified public education and sustained interventions by central and local authorities are helping to address the challenge. We'll hear from them shortly. First, listen to Deputy Ranking on Parliament Select Committee on Sanitation and Water Resources, Ralph Poku Eduse, raise some concerns with waste management efforts in the country.
4: The government is certainly not doing enough, and there's room for the government to do more. Let me put what I'm saying in context. Of course, the advocacy when it comes to the sanitation and water resources committee is that there should be a dedicated funding, and therefore the government's initiative to allocate 10% of the District Assembly's Common Fund towards sanitation is a step in the right direction. But when we say the government can do more, we mean that they should look into providing permanent solutions. What going around we have seen is that the 10% is being used more or less to deal with issues that doesn't bring permanent solution to the issues of sanitation in the country.
0: We can now hear from the Vice Chair of the Committee, Zubeira Mohammed Ibrahima, reject the allegation.
1: So anyone who says that they haven't seen improvement in the sanitation situation, maybe they are living in another world. But for those of us who are working very, even in my own constituency of Salagasap, in the last 2 years, we built two new toilet facilities. You saw the toilet facility in Karachi East, in the Ambari Institution, 20-seater water closet. And, you know, it's admirable that the assembly, the DCE and his team made a budget to construct that 20-seater. And in the end, constructed it, they funded over and still made savings on the initial cost. It's all there on paper.
0: You have a Vice Chair, Parliament Select Committee in Sanitation and Water Resources, Zubeira Mohammed Ibrahima. Away from that, Lands and Natural Resources Minister Emmanuel Ama Kofi-Boah has called on Ghanaians to join the government's renewed fight against illegal mining and environmental degradation. Now, speaking at the 2026 Nkrumah Fest at Dr. Kwame Nkrumah's hometown in Crawford in the Elembele constituency, where he is the Member of Parliament, he said protecting Ghana's rivers, forests and natural resources is a civic responsibility that must be embraced by all citizens. Mr. Boah added the legacy of Ghana's first president, Osagyefo Dr. Kwame Nkrumah, demands a commitment to safeguarding the country's natural resources for generations yet unborn.
2: Osagyefo loved this land so fiercely as he loved his people. To honor his legacy is to defend the soil beneath us. With the exact unyielding courage he showed in the struggle for Ghana's emancipation, we, the current generation, must leave our rivers, forests, natural resource base in their pristine state, securing our true inheritance for generations yet unborn. Ula Chairman, none of what has elevated this year's celebration has happened by accident. Let us acknowledge His Excellency President John Dramani Mahama and the government of Ghana, whose decision to place the journey to Nkrofu and to declare the Founders Day as on the national calendar and officially get Parliament to pass permanently Kwame Nkrumah's birthday as the Founders Day by law. Oh, we can clap for President John Mahama.
0: Also at the event, 2024 NPP running mate Dr. Matthew Opoku-Prempeh said true patriotism demands that we rise above partisan narrowness to honor those who laid the bedrock upon which Ghana's present democracy and national identity rest.
5: All Ghanaians must fully recognize, respect, and hold in high esteem the monumental role Dr. Kwame Nkrumah played in putting Ghana firmly on the global map. And Nkrumah's vision was expansive, visionary, and fiercely pan-African. Therefore, celebrating him in this magnificent, befitting manner in his home district is a duty incumbent upon all of us, regardless. True patriotism demands that we rise above partisan narrowness to honor those who laid the bedrock upon which our present democracy and national identity rest.
0: Away from that, deep in Fian in the Upper West region, there is no big hospital, just a small chips compound and long, dusty distances to care. For 54 years, one man lived with a wound and never went to the hospital. Not because he didn't want to, but because he had no money and no hospital close enough. Today, healthcare walked into his home. The free primary healthcare team, led by Director General of the Ghana Health Service, Dr. Samuel Kaba Korea, found him in his room and gave him care for the first time in over five decades. Join News' Upper West correspondent, Rafiq Salam, reports.
6: His name is Benjamin Asori, popularly known as Kola, 87 years old, born in 1939, the year World War II began. He has lived through Nkrumah, through every single government Ghana has had, but he has never lived to see healthcare come to his doorstep until today.
7: He said he will not go to the hospital for two reasons. One, because he doesn't have the money, and two, because he cannot get the distance.
6: The Director General of the Ghana Health Service, Dr. Samuel Kaba Akuria, met Benjamin just this morning during a routine home visit. The free primary health care team had gone house to house, checking blood pressure, sugar levels, screening silently, killing diseases. They found Benjamin sitting in a smock on a lazy chair with a wound he got in 1972 in an Obuasi quarry, 54 years ago.
7: I look at the wound with the team. We assess him, and when I told him, His Excellency the President, John Dramani Mahama, has asked us to come home to home. What do you have to say? The old man broke into tears and told me to tell you that God bless you.
6: And so Benjamin came, carried by his children, with his 84-year-old brother's wife, and his sister, who doesn't even know her own age, just to tell President Mahama, thank you. President Mahama was here in Fiang to launch a free primary health care for the Upper West region.
0: Away from that, 20-year-old Central University law student Ivan Aperibedu has been laid to rest at North Legon. Ivan died on August 27 after the commercial motorcycle he was riding on crashed into a concrete barrier during an alleged police pursuit. At the funeral, his father, Evans Beidou, vowed to continue the family's fight for justice.
8: August 26 to work. Calling to return in the evening to be informed that you had been involved in an accident and had tragically died as a result. It's a day I will never forget for the rest of my life. Seeing your lifeless body on a stretcher at the morgue still traumatizes me and breaks my heart. This was not part of the plan and the
3: common dreams we share. The circumstances of your sudden demise makes me inconsolable. You did not die, son. You were murdered. Brutally murdered by a police officer, paid with your payment taxes to offer protection to you. Who did it to you, and what was your crime? Your death reflects the society we live in. Disrespect for one's fundamental human rights, the right to life, and inequality before the law. Our dreams were moving around your pursuit of legal education. You carry a deep passion to become the voice for the voices and an advocate.
0: You have a father of the late Ivan Apribedu. Meanwhile, the Ghana Police Service has arrested General Corporal Robert Kate Kranting in connection with the death, and Kranting has since been arraigned before the Adabraka District Court on a charge of murder. He remains remanded in custody and is scheduled to reappear in court on September 29. And that's it for our news at 6 o'clock. Before we go, a recap of our headlines. Majority in Parliament pushes back against suggestions that government efforts to tackle Ghana's sanitation crisis have fallen short. And Lands and Natural Resources Minister Emmanuel Amakufiboa urges Ghanaians to join the government's renewed fight against illegal mining and environmental degradation. You can get more stories when you log on to myjoyonline.com. I'm Noella Carinelli. Enjoy the rest of your Sunday.
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10: Overslept again. What do I say this time? 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No. Traffic was heavy. Good.
11: I'm sorry I'm late. 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I'm sorry I'm late, sir, but the traffic was heavy.
12: Good morning, Jensen.
11: I'm sorry I'm heavy, sir, but the traffic was late.
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11: 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Did I mention my aunt died?
12: Excuse me?
11: The traffic was heavy. Yeah, that's it.
12: You live across the street.
11: It was really heavy?
13: 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It keeps life simple. 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

Lord, we give you our heart. We give you our minds. We give you our body and soul. All that we have, we give to you.

All right, now. Now, some of you know that we come from the islands, right?

That's right. It is what it is. What say you, master? Oh, Madame Believer, if you believe, you say amen. If God is for you, who can stop you? If he is with you, tell me who can stand against you. Do you know? Nobody. Do you surely, really, truly know who you are in Christ? Let's settle that one first. Do you know what it means to be a born-again believer? Are you sure? So tell me, why are you afraid of so many things? Okay, let me settle on this. Why are you afraid of witches from your village? Born-again believer who is afraid of some cobwebs crossing you. You know, some birds that fly over your roof at night. All those cats and cockroaches playing your house because, you know, you've created some breeding grounds for them. Jemma Womuji. Why are you so conscious of, I call it, the perceived negative things that can do nothing? Yes, that can do nothing against you. Sometimes we say that, well, they will affect and destroy our destiny. Oh, really? If you believe that you carry God, as in the same spirit that rose Christ from the dead, why do you fear all of that? Okay, Fifi, where are you going this morning? I'm preaching good. As a born-again believer, well, don't get me wrong, the devil and his cords are always working. They're working against us, that's right. That's why we shouldn't be ignorant about their devices. But of course, we must always understand that this is it. Christ inside of us. We are overcomers and victors. Yes, over all their plots and their plans. The believer has authority, and you must know that it is the spiritual power, yes, and legal right given to you by Jesus the Christ to represent him on earth and enforce his victory always over all situations. So see this, authority that I talk about is like a police officer directing traffic. He's able to stop all the big trucks, all the big men with their sirens. You know why he's able to do that? It's called the uniform. Yeah. If he's a macho man wearing mufti, they no go mind him. Yeah. And it comes with a uniform which has the backing of the law and the government. You bab, once he wears it, don't try him. Same way, the believer has delegated power from God. It is not only for pastors or leaders. No, no, no, of the church. No, no. It's for every believer in Christ. Yes, you have the power and authority to resist the devil and all his demonic works. Are you getting it? All his demonic influences over your life. You have the grace and the power to preach the gospel unto lost souls, heal the sick, and cast out demons. Yeah, you decree and declare, it is established. So through Jesus, you've got the power, so use it. Are you catching the sermon? As a Christian, this is what I want to say to you today. Know who you are and the authority you have. Yes, walk in the knowledge of this. May the good Lord add blessings to his word, so sweet. You say amen. In wrapping up, just as you heard in the song, yeah. The God you serve, he is greater, he's stronger, he is higher than any other. He's the healer and awesome in the power. And can I shock you? Your praise through you. You are his ambassador on earth. So please, wake up and do his bidding so you enjoy all that comes. Of course, we call them blessing from him. Let the church say amen. Bless your heart. Body Christ, welcome to another glorious service here on Joy 99.7. The reason is Jesus, your favorite church on air.
And yes, we are cruising till it's 10 a.m. Be my guest. Enjoy the best. Let's give a big God bless you shout to the group by name the Katinas. Do you remember them? Yeah. These guys, they've been around, man. So I started off with Draw Me Close to You, Lord. I give you my heart. You had, Lord, I lift your name on high, trading my sorrows and our God. These are the classics I have shared already. And there's more coming up. Make sure you don't flip it. You can call it the tip of the iceberg. More coming. My name is Ife Folsom, the Christocentric guy. Yeah, honored to serve at the pleasure of the King of Kings. And I hereby want to start off like this. I want you to listen to these songs with your heart and sing along. I feel like it's going to be a sing-along service today. Yeah. So see, let's go in like this. You know this one?

as to the promise we all have in him. Oh, my Jesus, my Savior. This morning I've come to honor you. I told you it would be a sing-along Sunday. I'm excited you're tuned in. That's Darlene Check. That's right. A shout to the Lord. Before, it was Vicky O'Hay that came through with that beautiful tune, Because of Who You Are. Yeah. CeCe Winans started off with Jesus, You Are Beautiful. I'm excited you're tuning in. There's more to enjoy. Don't flip it. Stay with us. It's a good time for us to go for the word. When we return, we're going to pray because God has been good. WhatsApp line activated 055-111-1997-055-111-997. Let's get interactive. God bless you.

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1: I am doing part number 5 of the series I have been doing for quite a bit. Began from the beginning of the year. The 242 Church. This is part number 5. And my subtitle today is the Barnabas Model. The Barnabas Model. Last week, I talked about ownership or possessions and ownership. And this is something the early church had to really come to terms with. Who is the possessor and who is the owner? Are we the owners of what we possess? Is there another owner? And of course, they knew they had possessions, but they had to figure out who ultimately owns everything we possess. And we talked through that last week, that they didn't count that what they had was theirs. They had a sense of possession, but not a sense of ownership. They possessed it, but God owned everything. And that was the mindset of the church. And I said last week that it's a very difficult concept, because every battle in life is based on possession and ownership. Who owns it? Who is the owner? And we struggle over ownership. At home, we struggle over it. In the office, we struggle over it. At the national level, at the international level, wars are being fought over who is possessor, who is owner. Now, we want to progress from there and look at something that happened in the early church that is very important. And I call it Barnabas Model, because Barnabas modeled that position. And later on, we'll look at the other guy called Ananias and his wife Sapphira, who are not members of this church. The members of this church are Barnabas. So Acts chapter 4, and I'll read verse 34 to 37. It says, "Nor was there anyone among them who lacked. For all who were possessors of lands or houses sold them and brought the proceeds of the things that were sold and laid them at the apostles' feet. And they distributed to each as anyone had need. And Joseph, who was also named Barnabas by the apostles," which is translated "son of encouragement," "a Levite of the country of Cyprus, having land, sold it and brought the money and laid it at the apostles' feet." And as I've been doing in this series, I'm not doing a clear PowerPoint, but I just want to walk you through the text, through the scripture, so you can see what the scripture is saying. Now, when you look at the passage, it says that there is an impact going on in the church. And the impact is that no one in the church had lack. It says, "Nor was there anyone among them who lacked." That's a very powerful statement, to be able to say that there is a group of people, whether it's a church, whether it's a family, whether it's a country, and we say that no one lacked among the group. That is a powerful statement. I don't think you can say that even in your own family, among you and your cousins and your and so on and so forth, extended family, you cannot say that when you meet, no one lacks. I mean, to say that is a very bold statement. But they said that about the early church. And it's not a huge group. At this time, you would say the church is a couple of thousands, maybe 2,000, 3,000 people. But it's a bold statement to say about that number of people that they didn't lack. Now, I want you to pay attention to the word lack. It doesn't mean that people didn't have any need whatsoever, because you can never get to the point where there is zero need in any group. But that word lack In it is used in the sense of people who are deprived and need to beg for survival. People who are deprived and need to beg for survival. So the lack there doesn't mean that people don't have any lack whatsoever. There will be lack. People will lack one thing or the other. Even the richest people in the world lack something. They lack something. So the lack there is not a general statement. It's saying that nobody in that group was so deprived that they had to resort to begging for survival. People didn't go about begging. And if you know about the world at that time, a lot of people begged, as happens in our world. When people are deprived, then there is no provision for them. They cannot work. They beg. They sit by the roadside and beg. But in the early church, there was no beggar. Nobody is reduced to the point where begging becomes their means of survival. So they did something to have this impact. Nor was there any among them that was begging for survival. So they had eliminated a certain level of poverty in the church where nobody was living at that level. Although in the larger society, there were people who begged in the church, nobody did that. So that's the impact of what had happened in the church. Something miraculous had happened. Something powerful has happened. No one is living at this level, at this poverty level, at this level of need. So what is the reason for that? What accounts for this situation where no one is begging? And the passage gives us the answer. It says, for. The word for means because. Because. No one lacked. Why didn't anybody lack? Because. So there is a because. Years ago, I learned that there was a place in Abeka called Abeka Because. I was going to do a child naming ceremony for the church, early years of the church, and the couple lived in Abeka Because. There are all kinds of places in this our Accra. All right. So what is the because? It's not in Abeka. What is the because? So the passage is saying no one lacked, nobody's begging. We have a group of people. Ordinarily, there should be beggars amongst them. Maybe some even came to the church as beggars, but they are not begging. Why? Because. So what is the because? All who were possessors of lands or houses sold them and brought the proceeds of the things that were sold. So that's the because. The reason why there is no beggar is because something has happened. And the passage here, in giving us the reason, focuses on a particular group of people. And the passage calls them all who were possessors of lands and houses. It's not saying everybody. It's not saying the whole church, but it's saying all who were possessors of lands and houses. So who are those people who are called possessors of lands and houses? And what does it mean when the Bible says they are possessors of lands and houses? This is a biblical way of saying all who were owners of property, or today we would say all who were wealthy. All who were wealthy. So it's not talking about the whole church, because not everybody in the church is possessor of lands and houses. Not everybody is. Some have nothing. But there is a group of people in the church. They are possessors of lands and or houses. So who are this group? You are going to say these are the rich people in the church. They're property owning members of the church. Members who have assets. But when it says lands or houses, it's not talking about the people who just live in their house and have their land. So you live in the house, then you go and sell your own house and give it to the church. No, that's not what it's saying. They were possessors of houses. In other words, talking about people who have their basic need met, but in addition to their basic need, they have far more than was needed. So they don't just have one house. They go and take the house and sell it and give it to the church. I have one land. I bought it somewhere at OUB. I'm going to develop it next 10 years. I'm going to sell it and give it to the church. No, that's not what is happening. There are people who have land. They have more than was needed. They don't just have one. They have a lot. How many are there? Maybe just a few people in the church are being described there, because the Bible is telling us why there is no lack, because there is a particular group in the church that took a certain action. One of the things I've come to realize in the church, people say, you know, the church, they take poor people's money and so forth. Believe you me, I've been a pastor of this church for 42 years, from the beginning in a classroom to here. And poor people's money doesn't run a church. Because most people, poor people who come to the church, when the offering basket is coming, they just shut their eyes and worship. They don't give because they don't have. Most of the time, they are the ones at the church will give something to or support, because poor people cannot support. Why? Because they don't have. They are not wicked people. They don't have. But there is this group. Who are they? All who are possessors of lands and houses. Now, I'm not going to ask you how many of you are possessors of lands and houses. I'm not going to ask you that, but you know yourself. Is that not so? We know all who are possessors of lands and houses. We're not talking about a widow who comes to church, somebody who doesn't have, somebody who's hustling, somebody who's struggling, somebody who's trying to pay their children's school fees. That's not the group the passage is talking about, but it's talking about a certain kind of group whom the passage describes as all who were possessors of lands or houses. All who were rich, fully loaded, excessively loaded. They have a lot of houses, a lot of cars, a lot of money, a lot of land. They have a lot. They are not living at the basic level. They are not trying to struggle and survive. They can let go so much and still be fine. They are the people that the passage is talking about, because they are the key to the effect we saw. Why there is no lack? Because a certain group took a certain action. And if that group takes that action, then the effect will be seen. It doesn't mean that people come to church and say, oh, I don't have a land, I don't have a house, so I'm not going to give. You give, but your giving is not as weighty as this group. That's why the passage is focusing on them. All who were possessors of lands or houses. Now, usually, what happens in a situation where, let's say you have a large group of people, most of them are poor. Then there are a few who are possessors of lands and houses. Or you go to there's a village church. And everybody is poor, but there are people who are rich in the church. What do they do? What's their action? The normal thing wealthy people do in the midst of poor people is that they use their wealth to show off. That's the first thing. Second, they're going to use their wealth to buy favor in the group. If it's a church, they want to control the pastor. And aside from controlling the pastor, they want to control the members. So after service, they will probably give money to people and buy allegiance. So the normal thing is, when there is a group of people and there are those who are very wealthy in the group, the very wealthy seek to enforce power. That is a normal human behavior, to use money for power. That's not what is happening here. They're not trying to buy power. And the passage says something very interesting. All who were possessed of lands and houses, what did they do to the lands and houses? What did they do?
2: It's there, please.
1: What did they do to the lands and houses? They did what? Does it strike you as strange? Does it strike you? Do you see anything strange? Why didn't they give the lands and houses? Why? Because that's the easiest thing. They should come and say, I have lands and houses. I give the lands and houses. But the Bible says they sold them. They sold them. They relinquished ownership of them. So they went through a process that divested them of ownership. I'm no longer the owner of the land. That's the first thing they do. And then they brought the proceeds. Why did they do that? I don't know. But probably, just probably, these people say, I don't even want the church to feel that they owe me. Can you imagine? You gave the land that the church is built on. Every time you pass by, you will say, but for me, that land. Or one day the church annoys you, say, I'm leaving the church, please give me my land back. They want to act in such a way that they cannot even claim ownership again. They can't claim ownership again. Because if they gave the house or they gave the land, and believe you me, in my days as a pastor, I've seen all kinds of things. There are people who have given land and have come for the land. People who have, I'm telling you the truth. I'm praying, Pastor, I was praying, God laid it on my heart to give the house. And then after 3 years, Pastor, I've just thought about it. And then you return the land back to them. No, human beings are human beings. You know, you don't get angry. You just know that human beings are human beings. And sometimes when they give, their eyes are following what they gave. And they want to still have a sense of ownership and a sense of control over it. So these people decided, we have it, but we don't want to even have any sense of ownership again. If we give the house to the church, we can claim the house back. If you give a land to the church, I can claim the land back. But I'm not going to do that. I am going to divest myself. I'm going to lose ownership of it. That's the first step they are taking. I think this group has a very radical, Christ-centered mindset. Very radical. I'm not saying that people should not give houses or lands to church if they so feel led to. But when you give, your heart must not follow it again. And it's very easy, it's very difficult practically for your heart not to follow. You know, it's like if even I give a shoe to somebody, and the person wears the shoe to church. Somehow, when I see it, you know, I say, that's my shoe. I mean, something somewhere inside of me will say, that's my shoe. And then maybe he's not polishing the shoe so well as I used to polish it. Then you're just saying, why is he treating my shoe that way? Now, it's just human. It's not sinful. It's just human. It's just human. But if I gave the person money and he bought his own shoe, I wouldn't look at that shoe and still be emotionally connected to that. So what these people are doing is cutting the emotional connection to their

know that I got 100 cedis. Or let's say I put it on the market for 100 cedis and I got 150. I don't say, well, originally it was supposed to be 100. So now that I've gotten 150, I think God has blessed me supernaturally. So I take the 50 and bring the 100. No, that's not how they're thinking. That's not what they're thinking. They divested themselves of the assets. They got cash for it. And they brought the proceeds of the things that were sold. The full value of it. Now, what you're beginning to see is a certain heart condition that Christians must have concerning their possessions. Because if you don't have that heart condition, giving will be like pulling your tooth. Because a lot of people, they have, but they can't give. They can't give. Not because they don't have, they can't give. They only give when they can have control. That's why sometimes people will say, I won't give my money to this, I'll give to the poor, I'll give to orphanage, and I'll give. It's because they want to be recognized in the place. The whole temptation to want to maintain power based on your financial strength is a very deep temptation. That's what the early church is dealing with. So they sold them, brought the proceeds of things that were sold, and what did they do with that? Laid them at the apostles' feet. What does that mean? Does it mean the apostles were sitting down somewhere and their feet were somewhere? Or standing somewhere, their feet were somewhere, and the people come and put it under their feet? Is that what the passage is saying? This is a figure of speech. It's an idiom. To lay something at somebody's feet doesn't mean physically going to put it at his feet. You know, these days people do it, come and put the offering on my feet, you know, all kinds of things. Because we read the Bible, we don't even know the language the scripture is using. But that simply means to bring it under their stewardship. To bring it under the stewardship of the apostles. Now, they don't give it to the apostle one person, but they give it to the institution. So it's a personal gift I am giving, but I'm giving it to the institution, to the body, to the leadership of that body. So by this time, there is a system put in place by the church. Because the person doesn't sell the land and give the money to the pastor. That's not what we're doing. We're not transferring assets from members to a pastor, but to a corporate system. And so that it can now belong to not only one person, but to all of us. You're giving it to an institution. It's an institutional thing. There has to be institutional accountability here. And then what happened? And they, the apostles, distributed to each, not each apostle, but each of the members of the group as anyone had need. So one person has an asset. He sells it, he gives the money to the institution called the apostles' feet, and the institution gives it to the total body. So there is a link between individual, institution, and the members. So what comes from an individual eventually is serving everybody. That is why the effect could be talked about, that there was no one who had lacked. Because there is an institutional system that is helping to build the whole community. Now, having established the principle, then let's end with verse 36. And Joseph, who was also named Barnabas. Barnabas means son of encouragement. It means this guy's an encourager. He's a very nice guy. May God produce Barnabases in this church. Sons and daughters of encouragement. May there be no Ananias and Sapphira in this church. We need Barnabases. Now, his name means son of encouragement. That means that the disciples

0: gave him a nickname, Brother Encourager, Brother Generosity. But his own name is Joseph. But because of his actions, they called him Son of Encouragement because of what he does. But what I want you to note about Barnabas is how the Bible describes him, a Levite. Barnabas is a Levite. Why is that important? Because under the Old Testament, the Levites are the ones who receive the offering. The Levites, if were in the Old Testament, Barnabas, as part of the Levitical tribe, out of which comes the priesthood, they would be there and the people will bring their gifts to the Levitical order. In the New Testament, it is reversed. The Levitical order now understands that there is a new system in the church. And the Levitical order is now submitting to the church order. And a man who ordinarily should be receiving has now become the giver. So this is a very important statement in the New Testament. It shows a dispensational change from the Old Testament to the New Testament. Who receives offering in the Old Testament is different from who receives offering in the New Testament. The New Testament is not a Levitical system. The New Testament is apostolic. Apostolic in the sense that it is built on the apostles of the Lord Jesus Christ and what they taught. So Barnabas, who is a Levite, who owns property, now divests of his property. And he doesn't say, well, you know, I am a Levite. I can do whatever I want to do with the offering because me too, I can use my offering the way I want. But he understands, no, you don't do that and use it as you want. You know, listen, there are systems everywhere. And the Bible also has systems. There are things a Christian can do by himself. After church, you go out, you know, and somebody says, Charlie, I don't have money for Uber today. Can you help me? So how much is it? 20 cedis. Will that take you Uber? I don't know. 40, 50, whatever. And then he takes Uber. Now, that is a Christian helping another Christian. Now, you can't say that me, when I go to church, I don't give offering to the church, but I give directly to the members who have need. Why do you do that? Most of the time, because you want to have power. You want to have power. You want to have your circle of power who call you good names. That's not how Christians give. Christians can do generosity. But what is statutory for them to give? They have to know where the statutory places are that they give. Whether it's offerings, it's first fruits. You can't say, well, I don't give my projects offering, but I'll do my projects differently. No, you can't. Because there is a system established in the scriptures. And even Barnabas, who is a Levite, who you can say has right to keep everything by himself because he's a Levite, understands that in the New Testament system, there is a protocol. There has to be institutional accountability and then group ministry or benefit or however you see. So this system is set up. Barnabas is the model of the New Testament and how it gives, how it responds financially to ownership, to possessions and ownership, how we respond in the New Testament to what we have, how the church addresses what is within the community.
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Hollywood, yeah, buddy. 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The reason is Jesus. Great word from Dr. Mensah. Over to Bill. What did you learn? The 242 church. Charlie. Great word, man. It's my heart desire that we'll all be in that position where, you know, we can sort out the people who are depressed, as it were, people who would actually need to survive. Sort them out without making them beggars. The church has a responsibility. Yeah. So that it is said that no one lacked in that ministry. Yeah. Anyways, well, it's a good time for us to get into the Praise Avenue. Have a beautiful medley to share, shall I say. You know, some of the favorite tunes you want to hear on a Sunday morning. Can we go to Sunday school? Yeah, yeah, yeah, yeah.

0: the sound of Sit Down and Shout. Yeah, yeah, yeah, yeah. So exactly what I've been telling you today. Praise from Sunday School. Such an awesome time, and I'm loving this one. Started with Jay Minson. Then you heard from.
1: Hear that music.
0: Oh, I'll play that again. Hey, be say right now, if we move on to something else, so cool down. You sit down and say, Jay. Okay. Oh, my goodness. Guess what? So I was talking about Jay Minson to Doxa Wave featuring Kwesi Minson. And then, of course, Perez Music, all blessing us with these tunes to get us, you know, to praise God and give him all his due. I love it. That's what we do in church. Right now, I have something special to share with all of you. And it has everything to do with what's happening across the globe today. Baba Techi Mensa, how are you doing, my sis? Okay, I've seen all your messages. When I come back, I'm going to read them. So, well, today we celebrate Freedom Sunday. And I've got something very, very phenomenal to share. Yes, with regard to what International Justice Mission has for all of us. And so I want you to sit down right now, take in some deep breath, drink some ice water, and let's go into the service. Yeah, International Justice Mission Freedom Sunday. See, the book of Amos 5, 23-24 reminds us, says, away with the noise of your songs. I will not listen to the music of your harps, but let justice roll on like a river, righteousness like a never fails in the stream. As Christians, pursuing justice is not optional. You heard that? It is central to our faith and a reflection of God's heart. Beyond the courts and legal systems, we are called to uphold justice in our homes, churches, workplaces, and communities every day. That's why International Justice Mission's Freedom Sunday serves as an important reminder of God's call to protect the vulnerable, defend the oppressed, and seek justice for all. As we celebrate Freedom Sunday today, well, here's a powerful message from Apostle Dr. Josiah Auburn Jr. on God's heart for justice. Please stay tuned in and hear the mind of God on this. When I return, well, we have so much more to bless you with. Stay with us.
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3: Father, we give you glory and we bless your name. Thank you for the privilege of bringing your word. I pray that it will be a blessing to the hearts of your people. It will bring us closer in alignment with what your will is for us in this season. Your name alone be glorified. In Jesus' mighty name we call it done. Amen. Beloved, God bless you and thank you for the opportunity to bring God's word to your home, to your office, wherever you may be joining us from today. I will be bringing you God's word that I've titled God's Heart for Justice. God's Heart for Justice. And I'll start by, you know, establishing the point that in the kingdom, things like grace, virtues like mercy, are known within the Christian faith. People usually associate God with them, favor, with grace, with mercy, but rarely do we contemplate justice as one of God's virtues, as one of God's identifiers. And in this sermon, I will be ministering to you God's heart for justice, why God loves justice, why justice is embedded into the very nature of God. Hallelujah. The first scripture I want us to look at is Psalm 89, verse 14. The Bible says, righteousness and justice are the foundations of your throne. Righteousness and justice are the foundations of God's throne. Notice that it doesn't talk about miracles or power, although all these things are attributable to God's nature. It says that when you are talking about the foundation of his throne, the throne is where his power resides. The throne is where his royalty is encapsulated. And the Bible says that the foundation of this throne is righteousness and justice. That means that righteousness and justice goes to the very core of God's throne. It goes to the very root of his throne. And you see, therefore, it means that anything that opposes justice is invariably resisting God's kingdom, invariably resisting God's, you know, God's government, because justice goes to the throne room of God. Now, the first point we need to establish today is that justice is the atmosphere of God's throne. The Bible says in Isaiah 61, verse 8, that God himself is speaking, and it says, I, the Lord, love justice. Listen, it says, I, the Lord, I love justice. People can do things out of necessity, not really because they love it. But God is speaking and is saying he doesn't just do justice, but he loves justice. It means that when somebody is being meted out with any form of injustice, you are really touching God in a way, because you are doing something which is opposed to what God truly, truly loves. Hallelujah. Everything God does flows from his nature. So his love, his holiness, his justice, everything God does flows from his very nature. That is why the Bible says in 1 John 1:9 that if we confess our sins, he's faithful, but he's also just. You see, he is just. Many scriptures describe God as he is holy, he is righteous, but scripture also captures the fact that he is just, which means justice is part of his nature. And so justice is the atmosphere of God's throne. Wherever justice disappears, God's image is being distorted. God's very essence is being tampered with. And so that is why sin, you know, Lucifer's rebellion, Cain's killing of Abel, all these things that happened, even, you know, Israel being enslaved in Egypt, were all violations of divine order, violations of the things that justice decides, justice establishes. And that is why God fights hard whenever there is a scent or iota of injustice. Point number two, beloved, God always hears what people ignore. God always hears what people ignore. Sometimes you're watching your television quietly and comfortably in your home. Suddenly, a gory image appears on the screen, or some children or some people starving somewhere in the world is captured on in the news or somewhere. And people quickly pick their remotes and change the screen because people don't want to be, you know, disturbed. People don't want their enjoyment on their or their comfort tampered with. Sometimes you're even driving on the streets and you'll find maybe some of these young people who are begging. And when they come close to your window, you roll up and speed off quickly because you don't want anybody to interfere with your quiet enjoyment of life. But you see, God always hears what people choose to ignore. The Bible says in Exodus 3, it provides us three phrases. It said, God is speaking, he says, I have seen. God is speaking, he says, I have heard. And then he's speaking, he says, I know. Before Moses saw, God saw. Before Moses heard, God had already heard. God knew before Pharaoh knew anything. And that is why when God was introducing himself and speaking to Moses and sending him on an assignment, the first thing he says is that, I have heard that the cry of the Israelites. I have heard their cry. God hears what people choose to ignore. Bible says in Genesis 4 that that Abel's blood was speaking from the ground, and God said, I heard Abel's blood speaking from the ground. God always hears what people choose to ignore. You see, because beloved, pain has a voice, tears has a vocabulary, blood has a sound in it, and all these things, when they cry out to the Lord hears what people choose to ignore. Sometimes men become so numb to the pain and to the injustice around that we choose to close our ears and clog our ears and play the ostrich, and we don't want to even know what is happening. But God hears and And I speak over anybody going through any kind of injustice anywhere by the power and the name of the Lord Jesus. May God indeed hear your cry, and may his outstretched hand snatch you out of the jaws of injustice in the name of the Lord Jesus. Say amen. Now, if nobody has heard you, God has. If nobody defended you, heaven remembers, and heaven will raise people to defend you. Hallelujah. Point number three I want you to understand is that Satan's entire kingdom functions on injustice, or functions through injustice. His entire pattern of behavior, his entire system of his kingdom is structured on injustice. John 10:10 tells us that the thief comes not but to steal, to kill, and to destroy. These are clearly patterns of injustice. When you are stealing, you are clearly taking something that's not yours. You are walking on the corridors of injustice. When you're killing, that is injustice at work. When you are destroying, destruction, destroying the set order, destroying the way things must be, destroying lives, destroying education, destroying the careers of people, the future and the destiny of men, you are clearly hovering in the atmosphere of injustice. And that is what the enemy loves to do. That is what he chooses to pursue. Every one of these actions, the stealing, the killing, and the destruction, are fundamentally unjust. They are fundamentally unjust. See, the devil never creates, he steals. He never creates, he steals. He never blesses, he corrupts. He never gives, he takes. He takes. So these are the things he does. So if you find anybody who is operating within this scope of injustice, clearly the person is furthering the kingdom of darkness. But may God be our helper in the name of the Lord Jesus. The devil has no inheritance. He only traffics and deals in stolen property. And whatever has been stolen from you, may the justice system of the Lord bring it back to you in the name of the Lord Jesus. May what is yours come duly into your hands in Jesus' mighty name. May whatever peace and joy and identity and marriage and innocence and destiny that has been stolen by the enemy be returned to your hands, be returned to your family, be returned to your business, be returned even to your nation in the name of the Lord Jesus. Hallelujah. Point number four, beloved. Calvary was a courtroom before it was an execution. It was a courtroom. You know, we are used to justice playing out in courts and in government and all that. But you see, Calvary's operation, what happened on Calvary, was essentially a courtroom activity before it was an execution. Hallelujah. Heaven also saw Calvary as justice. Heaven saw Calvary as justice. Romans 3 provides that God remained just whilst justifying sinners. God remained just. See, justice demanded punishment for our sins. That once a person has sinned, he has to receive the corresponding punishment for the sin that he has committed, for the crime that he has committed. That is what justice is all about. And God saw the sins of men and realized that these sins have to be repaid one way or the other. And so what God chose to do with on Calvary was to extend justice and provide for what justice demanded, so that by putting on the burden of the sin on Jesus, through that judicial system, God remained just, but also justified us. Hallelujah. The cross is where justice met mercy. It's where holiness embraced love. It's where the wrath of God met grace. And it's where just judgment encountered forgiveness. So God didn't overlook sin and say, you know what, they are my people, they have sinned, it doesn't matter, let's move on. No, that would have been a violation against his very nature, which is just. So God, by his nature, needed to appease justice, needed to ensure that justice was well done. And so Calvary was a courtroom activity so that justice could be pursued. The resurrection was God's public announcement that indeed the debt was paid, that the case is closed, that the accused had been acquitted. Everything had to be done in a way so that a final determination on the matter, on the case, could be established. So Colossians 2:15 will say that Christ disarmed principalities and powers and exposed all their illegal claims. He disarmed principalities. He disarmed powers, and so that he will make an open show of them. Let that become your reality wherever you are, in the name of the Lord Jesus. Amen. Point number five, I want you to understand, is that God's justice is restorative. God's justice is restorative. The Bible says in Joel 2, it says, I will restore. God deals in restoring. Human justice often asks, how do we punish? But God's justice goes beyond that to ask, how do I restore? Beyond repaying, receiving a repayment for what you have done, God seeks to restore. Consider people like Joseph, people like Job, people like Naomi, people like Peter, the prodigal son. All of these people encountered the restorative justice of God. They encountered the restorative justice of God. So whenever God's justice appears, things return. Yes, return. Peace returns. Joy returns. Identity, purpose, dignity, all these things which may have been lost are returned because God restores whenever his justice is at play. Whatever hell stole illegally from you, the judge of the earth is able to restore to you. And I pray that he will restore to you whatever has been stolen in the name of the Lord Jesus. Our last but one point is that God's answer to injustice is usually a person. Whenever there is injustice anywhere, God responds, but God will usually raise a person, somebody somewhere, who will have their heart and be brought into alignment with heaven's heartbeat to pursue justice wherever it had been lost. When Israel cried, God called or raised Moses. When famine came, God raised Joseph. When genocide appeared, God raised Esther. When the walls were broken, God raised Nehemiah. When sin ruled, God sent Jesus. God rarely sends abstract solutions. He raises people. And some of you under the sound of my voice are the people the Lord is raising to pursue justice in your community, justice in your nation, justice in your villages, in your town, in your cities. We cannot sit by and watch injustice be perpetuated, and watch injustice have its way, and watch people be maligned, the downtrodden, the forgotten, the widows, the people who have been forgotten by society. We cannot just sit by. Whenever injustice is in a place, God's solution entails that he's raising men. There are some of you from the west, God is raising you. From the north, God is raising you. From the east and from the south, may the Lord raise you as a man, as a woman, as a person, as an institution that will stand with him and advocate for justice. Whenever there is famine, may God raise somebody. Wherever there is a cry for help, may God raise somebody. Wherever there people are downtrodden and forgotten, may God raise somebody. In the name of the Lord Jesus, hallelujah. Could the burden you are carrying now be a sign of your assignment? Could it be that actually the burden is a symptom that you are carrying an assignment for your generation, for your community, even for your family? You may be praying and saying, God, do something, while God is saying, you are the something I'm doing. I've sent you. I have sent you to deal with this, and I have sent you to step into it, and I've sent you to bring a solution, and I've sent you as my viceroy to step into this matter and extend my judicial system even in this place. May God be our helper in the name of the Lord Jesus. Hallelujah. The final point I want us to discuss is that justice is bigger than courtrooms. Justice is bigger, much, much bigger than courtrooms. You know, whenever we talk about justice in our society, the imagery that becomes formed in our mind, we look to the courts, we look to the legal system, we look to lawyers and look to judges and all that. Yes, they play a very important role in advancing justice in our world. But hear me and hear me well. Whenever you're talking about justice, insofar as the kingdom of God is concerned, it is far bigger than any courtroom. Hallelujah. Biblical justice restores people and systems to God's intended order. It restores not just people, but it also restores systems to God's intended order. What God wanted to be done. Look, when the children of Israel were in slavery, slavery was not God's intended purpose for them when he called them my people, when he adopted them as his nation. It was not so that they enter slavery. So whilst they were in slavery, God's justice demanded that they be restored as individuals, but also as a nation, as a system, to come back to his intended and original order for them. Justice must operate in marriage. It must operate in business. You know, many of us are in business and we're doing anything anyhow, but justice must be seen even in the way we do our business. In leadership, we have been given the privilege of leading churches, of leading governments, leading institutions, leading all kinds of places and peoples. But we must be sure to advertise God's judgment even in these places, in our employment, in our government, in our relationship, everywhere. Micah chapter 6, verse 8, the Bible says, do justice, love mercy, and walk humbly. It says, do justice, love mercy, and walk humbly. You are commanded, you are mandated beyond the courtroom, do justice. I'm speaking to the policeman, do justice. I'm speaking to the judge, do justice. I'm speaking to the Christian, do justice. To the student, do justice. To the husband, to the wife, to the pastor, to the church leader, do justice. To the one in charge of the NGO, to the prison's head, whoever, do justice. Micah 6:8 says, do justice, love mercy, and walk humbly. Mercy without justice produces compromise. When there is mercy and there is no justice, people will just compromise, because you see, mercy will say no all the time. Mercy will interfere all the time, and so you will get away with it. So mercy without justice will produce compromise. Justice without mercy will produce cruelty, because it means that you always have to penalize one way or the other and stretch and let know. But whenever there is and humility keeps justice and mercy in its proper balance. That is why Micah is saying, do justice, love mercy, and let know. But whenever there is and humility keeps justice.

0: the needs of the downtrodden and know that justice is the goes to the foundation of his throne. And if you are a person, a child of this kingdom, you must love what your father loves. And so if he says, I love justice, you must love justice too. I pray for you that we will not only see God's heart for justice in our world, in our communities, in our lives, but we'll also be positioned to be used by God to advance justice in our world. Shall we pray? Father, we bless your name and we thank you. Thank you, Lord, that you have a heart for justice. Thank you, Lord, that you hear what men choose to avoid. I pray that anybody going through an issue, any person, any nations, any groups of people who may be under the cush, under pressure from injustice, may you show them mercy as only you can. And may your justice nature speak for them. May your judicial system come to their aid. And I pray for everybody under the sound of my voice that we will position us and use us as mediums through which your justice is spread to the nations and the peoples of this world. In our families, in our institutions, wherever we may be privileged to be found, may your love for justice be also exhibited in our own lives. That at the end of the day, your name alone is glorified in our lives. We give you praise and we give you glory. In Jesus' mighty, matchless name, we call it done. Amen.
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2: What a powerful message from Apostle Dr. Josiah Obin Jr. A strong and inspiring message on God's heart for justice. 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

0: bed. Time to get up and get ready for church.
1: Oh, there's so much laundry to do today. Let's not go.
0: Okay.
2: The first commandment, you shall have no other gods before me.
1: Come on, hon. Let's get ready.
0: Wait a minute. It's Sunday. There's a great game on this morning. Let's skip church.
1: We skipped last week.
0: Oh, we'll go next week. I just don't want to miss this game.
2: The first commandment, you shall have no other gods before me.
0: Oh, wow. Look at that beautiful day out there.
1: Yeah. Let's go out for breakfast and drive out to the country.
0: It's been a while since we've been to church.
1: Oh, but the country is so beautiful this time of year.
2: The first commandment, you shall have no other gods before me.
0: Okay, hon. Let's go to church today.
1: No, I don't want to go.
0: Why not?
1: We hardly know anyone there.
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refiner's fire, my heart's one desire is to be wholly set apart for you, Lord. And the song could just take me there. You know what? One of those songs. Yes, one of those songs. When he had this song those days, you know what? Lord, you

Smiling at Me from Heaven. One of my all-time favorites from his camp. Yeah. And I still love the part that says, purify my heart, cleanse me from within, make me holy, purify my heart. Yes. That should be your heart desire if you're listening to me. You don't have a relationship with Jesus. He's the one who purifies your heart. You can never do it on your own. There are people who think they could gain salvation by their works. Ephesians 2, 8, 9 tells us we are saved by grace, not of works, that no man should boast. Yeah, imagine if we were paying for salvation. Charlie, when you go catch your ten, I'm sure the highest bidder will always be going. Imagine the rich people and their families and their cronies. And then it's appointed unto man once to die and after the judgment. So you be in the queue, and then you die. And you're facing judgment without Christ. You are toast. Thank God it's free. John 3:16 says, for God so loved the world that he gave his only begotten son, that whosoever, I just love that one, whosoever, or emphasis mine, whosoever believes in him will not perish but have everlasting life. And so what do you believe? You believe that indeed Jesus, he came, he died, he went unto the cross, he paid the price for your redemption, he was buried and resurrected, and he's interceding for you right now, seated at the right hand of the Father. Oh my goodness. And all you have to do is to believe. So you believe with your heart unto righteousness. You make confessions with your mouth unto salvation. So this moment, if you want him to purify your heart and cleanse you and make you a part of the family, it's a simple prayer away. Say, dear Lord, here I come just as I am, a sinner in need of mercy. Admit that I need you. You're the only one who can save me. And so I surrender my all unto you right now, Lord Jesus. Thank you for paying the price for my redemption on the cross. Right now, I receive you into my heart as my personal Lord and Savior. Lead me and help me to follow you, to serve and to do your will for the rest of my days. And all will join to say amen in solidarity. Heaven is rejoicing right now, because when the soul of a sinner is won or saved, there is joy in heaven. Oh, come on. Imagine the angels dancing, playing the tambourine. They are happy because a lost soul has come home. Glory to God. Find a Bible-believing church to attend if you just receive Jesus as your personal Lord and Savior. When you go to church, serve in the house of God. Make yourself relevant. You hear? Yes. Serve the Lord your God with your everything. Might, power, money, talent, everything. God bless you. Now what do we say? Amen. Alright, so we'll continue with the service. You know it. Reason is Jesus, Life and Joy, 99.7. So right from Michael W. Smith with the Breathe. The air I breathe. You had one from the ministry of Buffett's Come and Save. And then Brian Dirksen did Purify My Heart, Refine as Fire. Where do we go next? I told you today, a lot of singing along. That's how the service is going. Will you please connect? Let's just give God some praise some more. Praise God. Hallelujah.

0: I'm sure this one got you all singing along. Someone's asking me if the Gen Z's actually they know these songs. I'm sure they do, don't they? Well, we'll keep reminding them as we keep them on our playlist. What is your favorite part of this Tim Hughes song? What do you see the title is, right? Is he Here I Am to Worship or Light of the World? That's your homework, go and find it. Light of the world, you step down into darkness. Open my eyes, let me see beauty that made this heart adore you. Hope for life spent with you. And we all love the chorus, don't we? Yeah, we are to worship you, to bow down, to say that you are our God. You are altogether lovely, altogether worthy, and altogether wonderful to me. Never know how much it would cost you dying on the cross for my salvation. You did it all. And don't get it twisted. Jesus did not enjoy being on the cross because as a human, it was painful. They lashed him, they spat on him, they ridiculed him. They did all manner of, here in Akan we say, ayakayaka. Yes, ayakayaka zi in front of to him. Scripture says he endured the cross for the joy ahead. Oh my goodness. What it means is that he went onto the cross to pay for the penalty of the sins that even you and your children's children are yet to commit. My goodness, what kind of love is this? No wonder Cassie calls it crazy love. Oh my goodness, having a good time here with you on the radio. Joy 99 points. And before Tim Hughes did Here I Am to Worship, we had one of the groups that first recorded the song Wonderful, Merciful Savior. They go by the name Selah. Blessing you with it. It was Judy Jacobs who came through with that tune. I will worship you in the beauty of holiness. I saw my sister, Minister Mel B, connecting on TikTok and saying, hey, that song takes me right there. Let's say some shouts to you. Reverend Nee Odate Williams, man of God, God bless you. Abigail in Cancer Mensa, I bless God for your life as well. Ekwesika Music, how are you as well? Yeah. Abigail in Cancer Mensa says, the infinite love of God. Reckless love of God. Glory to God. Hope you're having a good time in church with me on the radio. Hi, Fifi. Hi, you. How may I be of help to you? Okay, so I'm interactive. 055-111-1997. 055-111-1997. You can shoot your birthday shouts with me. I want to do a quick turnaround. When I come back, we should be heading to the birthday segment. Reverend Switalina Bwanti Entry, good morning to you as well. Yeah, this one says, I'm having a good time. Praise God. Enjoying your lovely tracks. Please say hi. A big shout out to Frederick Okai, a.k.a. Peeless. He's of 96-year group of Santa Clausians. So, okay, Peeless. Frederick Okai. This one is a shout from Richard Mensa, a.k.a. Big Bubba, all the way from London to you. You know, all the shouts. Hold on. When I come back, I'll push them in. Adolf Agbe. How are you doing, sir? Yeah, he's a librarian at Gimpa. I remember the last time I met you, sir. How are you doing? Such an honor. He says, good morning, bro. How are you? I've enjoyed the tunes from 6 all the way till now. Thank God and thank you for staying in tune in. This church on air. Joy 99.7. The reason is Jesus. Well, when you go to church and they close church service, what do? Are you the type that's always rushing home? Why is that?
1: And may the Lord bless you and keep you and give you peace. Enjoy the Sunday afternoon. You're dismissed.
2: Wasn't that a great sermon?
3: Yeah, come on, let's go.
2: No, there's the Johnsons. Let's see how they're doing.
3: No, let's go.
2: Why? Are we doing something this afternoon?
3: I just want to hear a sermon and go home. If we hang around here too long, then somebody might ask us to do something.
2: Is that so bad?
3: I don't want to spend all day at church. I came, I listened, I sang. Now come on, let's go.
2: Dear, we are part of this body of believers. We should be doing something.
3: Can't we be a part of the body, but not a functioning part of the body?
2: You mean like dandruff?
3: Yeah, no.
2: Look, I just want to ask John if he found a job yet.
3: John's out of work?
2: Yeah, the last 4 months. He told me at the men's breakfast last week.
3: How's Sarah taking it?
2: I'm not sure.
3: Oh, I should talk to her.
2: I thought we just wanted to go home.
3: How can you think of bolting out of here when people need to be encouraged?
2: I didn't.
3: Sometimes you just don't think.
2: Me?
3: Oh, shush.
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14: Overslept again. What do I say this time? My aunt died. No. Traffic was heavy. Good. I'm sorry I'm late. No. More sincerity. I'm sorry I'm late, sir, but the traffic was heavy.
15: Good morning, Jensen.
14: Oh, I'm sorry I'm heavy, sir, but the traffic was late.
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14: 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I mean, the heavy was late. Did I mention my aunt died?
15: Excuse me?
14: The traffic was heavy. Yeah, that's it.
15: You live across the street.
14: It was really heavy?
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0: Memory Lane. Oh my goodness. This one is from a group by name for him. Do you know them? Do you remember them? I love the sound of, hey, your love for me is deep and your mercy is so wide. Somehow you reach beyond the boundaries of all my foolish pride. So come and wash away these things that have held me to my past. Because Jesus, you are the one and only one that can set me free at last. Because I'm moving on to better days. Let the healing begin. And I prophesy healing for you wherever you are, wherever you are hurting. May the healing hand of God touch you, touch, heal, and deliver you. Set you free from all the tentacles, even like the hooks, tenta hooks of the enemy. You're made whole in your health, in your finances, in that relationship. Anything, any wrong entanglement, break loose. In Jesus' name, buddy, thou art loose. Walk in this liberty, knowing that Jesus got you. And so we'll take it down memory lane. Well, for those of you who have known these songs from the early, 2000s. Yeah. And so for him, just did healing to begin. Before was Bobby Mason with Standing in the Gap for You, featuring Helen Baylor and Cindy Morgan. Natalie Grant was actually on that tune, Wherever You Need Me, Whenever You Need Me, featuring a group by name Plus One. And then the Parachute Band started off with Without You. Good morning to Linda Nash. She loves the song. And I'm sure it did bless your heart as well. Well, I guess it's a good time for me to jump into the birthday segment. Some way, somehow, I need to celebrate you, and with you, it's your birthday today. Why don't you stick and stay? We'll try and do some more classics before we check out of here today. So far, so very good. Good morning. And shout out to all the family that are connected via TikTok. You're having a good time. It's another family we are reaching out to. I hope your dedications are here. 055-111-997. 055-111-997. Hi, Big Mama. The Lifeline Productions, they get you smiling all the time, right? Yeah, these are great messages. I want to share one before I jump into the birthday segment. Well, this one is on Kokonsa. Is it good or bad?
1: Hey, George, did you hear about Bob landing that big sale?
2: Yeah, sure. Sorry, I got a meeting to go to.
1: But did you hear what else happened to Bob?
2: No. What?
1: You didn't hear what happened to Bob?
2: No, tell me.
1: I thought you said you had a meeting.
2: It's just a meeting with my boss. It can wait. He got caught stealing, didn't he?
1: No.
2: He was drinking on the job, right? You know those sales guys.
1: No.
2: Embezzling? Insider trading? Come on, tell me. What? What?
1: Why are you so interested in hearing this? You didn't have time to hear good news about Bob.
2: That was boring. Now I want to know what happened.
1: Why?
2: Because I'm egotistical and I want to hear bad things about other people to make me feel better about myself.
1: Whoa, that was honest.
2: Yeah, I shouldn't be that way. I wouldn't want others to talk about the bad things I've done.
1: You know, Bob, gossip really isn't good.
2: True. So what happened to Bob?
1: Oh, he bought a new car with a bonus he got.
2: You made me late to a meeting with my boss for that?
1: Well, you insisted I tell you.
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to you. It says, good morning, Uncle Fee. I want to say a big happy birthday, don't be late, to Mr. Gordon Grant Biako from the Christian Brothers La Paz, well, EP Church. So wherever you are, Mr. Gordon Grant Biako from the Christian Brothers of La Paz EP Church. Have yourself a good year. Happy, happy, happy birthday.

Simon. He says, bro, do you know the last Tuesday was my wife's birthday? Oh, you didn't tell me. And so happy birthday to my amazing wife, Dr. Mrs. Vera Sewell-Poku, my favorite person, my beautiful queen who holds my whole world together. I love you more. May God continue to bless you, favor you, and take you to higher heights. 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

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Well, let's just push it in. It says, Mrs. Alberta A. Adogluga. So, Mrs. Alberta A. Adogluga. 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Okay, that's your name. So that should be Reverend Mrs. Alberta A. Adogluga Bessa. Well, resting pastor of Action Chapel International, Adonai Chapel, Fisheries, Osu. The Lord grant you the grace to finish every golden life. The Lord open mega doors for your ministry and vision. Enjoy divine strength and divine protection from friends and women aglow. Congratulations to you. Thank God for your life. Happy birthday to you. Of course, also to Lady Jane Tete, wife of Bishop Charles Tete of Action Chapel International. Yeah, God bless you and bless you real good. Shouts to all of you. And this one is coming from the friends of Action Chapel International, Porter's House, Teshi, First Junction. Enjoy your new season. Diva Ajo Jojo. Wow. Okay. Where are the birthday shouts? I'm seeing other messages crisscrossing. Hold on. Okay, wishing my girl, my first fruit, and my Ewura a happy birthday. So Ewura, Phoebe, Erequia. So wishing my girl, my first fruit, and my Ewura. So Phoebe, Erequia, Obiribia. Wow, Obiribia. Idioma, love your name. Happy birthday. It's been 11 amazing years. Well, we're grateful to God for your life. We pray for God's grace and wisdom for you. You are deeply loved from Daddy Ernest and me. And, of course, your little brothers, Kofi and Kwaba. Now, have yourself a good one. Happy birthday to you. And what's the name of mommy? Okay, well, it's from your mother equally, yeah? Have yourself a good one and from your siblings. Please do a belated birthday wish. Who is it going on to? Lady Christine Mariama Alale Mensah. She is one of the brand managers of Imperial General Assurance, and Mr. Nana Kweku Sari Esquire, formerly of Glyco. May God bless them both and continue to favor them. New opportunities and lots of happiness in this year. Of course, this one coming from Lardy. Okay, hi Lardy. Wish my son Nana Kofi Buedu Asa happy birthday. Well, as he turns 2 years today, Mr. and Mrs. Asa or Asa, and your kids Adepa and Asida, and the entire family is going out to Kofi Buedu Asa. Okay, is that all? If there's one hanging, kindly just remind me. Okay, Uncle Fee, please wish Wana Jason Kofi Brimpong Muse a happy birthday for me. Today is his birthday. Age gracefully and may the favor of God locate you and upon you, of course. This one coming from the Muse family inside Sakumono. Belated birthday shout. This one says to Mom Gladys Okua, okay, Uncle Chun, Nana Jan, Eric Kuz, Papas, Uncle Daniel, Auntie Josephine, Snit Staff, Kofrodia, and Coptown folks from Michael Kentinka, aka Dr. Kant from Kofrodia. It's going on to Mama Gladys Opokria. Okay, have yourself a good one. Yes, another year. Ebenezer, thus far the Lord has brought us. Happy birthday to all the celebrants. Happy birthday. Well, this one is also belated. We'll still push it in. 60th birthday wish to Reverend Reverend Sam Ohene Ekufu, Reverend Samuel Ohene Ekufu, the head pastor of ICGC Believers Temple, Chado. As we join you, well, friends and family in church today, we celebrate God's goodness in your life. We wish you God's blessings and all that comes with it. May God grant your heart desire. This one from Marian and Irene.
Kenanyan. Is there any hanging anywhere? Well, I guess that's basically it. So allow me to share this beautiful birthday song with you when I return. I still have some more time to play some more music. Peace, peace.

0: 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God bless you, Fifi. God bless you.
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6: Overslept again. 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
7: I'm sorry I'm late. 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
7: The traffic was heavy. 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

name of the Lord is a strong tower. The righteous runs in they are saved. Who can tell me what this is in the Bible? Do you know the verse? I could dash you something before I check out of here. But I've called this one coming from. I want to call him good old Maurice Chapman. Smiley at us from heaven. Selling the angels. Look at Fifi's playing my song. I love these songs. These are oldie goldies. Before it was Graham Kendrick with Shine Jesus Shine. Did you sing along to them? I'm sure you did. And that's how we do church on the radio. Bless your heart. Well, TikTok, TikTok. Time is almost up for me to check out of here. Let's say hi to Ajo Akpalu.

0: I've seen some late comments. I'm going to actually be nice and push in your birthday shout so that we can officially say bye-bye.
1: Oh, surely bless you. The rhythm.
0: We know the song, right? Laudable Home featuring Fifi Folsom. It's titled Grace. Go and update.

If you please help me wash my head, the pasta. Okay, that's Mrs. Joyce. Is it Laia or Leah of New Generation Gospel Church in DC? Last up, I wish you good health and more grace. My name is Ebusa Jackson Jilanyong in DC. How do you pronounce L A Y E R? Is it Leah or Laia? Okay, anyways. Happy birthday to you. This one coming from Daddy Bosco. Yes, sir. Well, it's a special shout going out to you, Claire Afari. Claire Afari of National Communication. No, no. So, special shout from Daddy Bosco. It's a wish to you, Claire Afari of National Commission on Culture. Claire Afari of National Commission on Culture. Oh, wow. Happy birthday to you. May your season be clear as your name. May the blessings come to you in leaps and bounds so that you don't ferry. You get what I mean? Bye. So, Claire Fari, happy birthday to you. Have a good one. Jonathan Amati, how are you doing, sir? So, I gotta go. All of you are late. We'll do it, God willing, next week.

be a portion forever again. Thank you all for joining. All who joined online, shouts to the TikTok family. Shouts to all of you on the app, on the website, who listen on Radio Land. God bless you. It was an honor serving, of course, at the pleasure of the King of Kings. My name is Fifi Folsen, the Christocentric guy. Please, may God's grace again see you through our lives raised with an extra pace no enemy can chase. We'll catch you when we are back for the next edition. In the meantime, let's catch up Kingdom News at 10. Stay with me.

0: 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My name is Yeboah Edwin Tichy. In our stories, President John Dramani Mahama has said taxpayers' money should not be used to fund construction of the much-debated National Cathedral. He argued that Ghana's Christian community has the capacity to mobilize the resources needed to complete the project itself. He said this during the Resetting Ghana tour of the Upper West Region.
1: I am a Christian myself. I have nothing against having a national cathedral. But my principle has always been that we shouldn't use taxpayers' money. I mean, how many Christians are in there in this country? If we all pay 1,000 cedis each, we should be able to construct a national cathedral. And there are Christian groups outside who, if we come together and say we want to construct a cathedral, we should be able to source funding to help.
0: Moving on, the Justice and Peace Commission of the Southern African Catholic Bishops Conference, SACBC, has praised the South African Police Service for its response to the killing of women in the country. Cardinal Stephen Breslin has condemned the deaths as part of a broader plague of gender-based violence gripping the country. Police confirmed that 9 women's bodies have been discovered in Ekurhuleni, east of Johannesburg, since July, with the 9th found in Dawn Park, Boksburg. The bishops commended police for the urgency of their response and further appealed to authorities to use every resource available to track down those responsible. In other stories, the Ghana Catholic Bishops Conference, GCBC, have expressed their concerns on the ongoing computerized placement procedures for senior high schools. Led by Reverend Matthew Kwesi Jampo, they released an issue indicating that parents are forced to pay bribes for school placements, which has been normalized as protocol. The protocol placement is one of the new yet overlooked issues of the CSSPS, which has created massive commotion at its placement centers in Accra and Kumasi. With this call made by the Catholic bishops, the Education Ministry has welcomed the initiative proposed by the Catholic Church to review the CSSPS to ensure a fair school placement. In our final story, Jehovah's Witnesses have announced a significant change to their long-standing blood policy. With the new development, members now have the personal choice to accept or reject red blood cells, white cells, plasma, or platelets from another person. They also have the choice to donate fractions of their blood for use. Previously, members had no room to make that choice, marking a significant shift in policy. However, the organization's stand on whole blood transfusion still remains. That brings us to the end of the Kingdom News, live on Joy 99.7 FM. For more news, kindly visit www.myjoyonline.com. My name is Yeboah Edwin Tichy. Stay safe and happy Sunday.

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1: 10 years of worship, 10 years of praise, 10 years of prayers, a generation of women lifting one sound to heaven. Now, we gather again, but this time, we're not just gathering to worship, we're gathering to say thank you. Join Women in Worship as we celebrate a decade of grace, our Thanksgiving offering with an extraordinary lineup of anointed voices, including Mercy Chinwo, Judy Kay, Celestine Doncor, PCA Esther, Empress Gifty, Tego Sisters, Naomi Rain, Epiasa Wabonsu, Sarah Pia, and Sandra Bwache. Sunday, 27 September 2026, Sports Complex opposite the University of Ghana Sports Stadium, Accra, 4 p.m. Come, ready to give God the glory he deserves, because 10 years later, we know one thing for sure. 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Women in Worship 2026, a decade of grace. Our Thanksgiving offering, 27 September, 4 p.m. Come and give thanks. 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

0: location in Ghana. Cape Coast, 1876. Fantapum is born, and for 150 years, that fire has not dimmed. Walls and floors that made the giants who built our nation. Men of character, courage, and an unbreakable bond. Brotherhood that could only be forged in Kwabuchi. This year, the school does not simply mark an anniversary. We roar! Fantapum at 150. A century and a half of leadership, impact, and Ginger can the lead again. This November, the world converges in Cape Coast for the biggest gathering of legends. Hashtag Fantapum 150. 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

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Helping me say a very good morning to you and a blessed Sunday to you if you're hearing the sound of my voice on this wonderful day. The 20th day in the month of September, the year 2026, where time takes exactly 11:30 from the studios of Joy 99.7. And it's a perfect day to relax with some great country tunes like I've served you right here on Joy 99.7. Remember, we're going all the way till midday. So we've got about 30 more minutes to have great company and enjoy some good country music as well. My name is Ignatius Ijabin, as always. You can simply call me Iggy. And at this time, you know what it is. Playing all your request songs, and that will be coming to you shortly on 055-111-1997. But you know, 10 years of grace, 10 years of faithfulness, 10 years of worship. And now it's time to give thanks. Janet Services presents Women in Worship 2026 theme, A Decade of Grace, Our Thanksgiving Offering. 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A special thanks to our sponsors and partners making this occasion possible. And so we're saying a very big thank you to Molto Guinness, Nasco Electronics, Gino, CBG Bank, Piva Beverages, and more partners joining us to make this 10th anniversary truly memorable. Remember, it's 10 years, 10 women, one God, one great Thanksgiving. Come and experience and come praise with us. Come with your Thanksgiving. Come ready to worship. Women in Worship 2026, A Decade of Grace, A Thanksgiving Offering. Remember, the 27th of September at exactly 4 p.m. sharp at the University of Ghana Sports Complex opposite the University of Ghana Stadium. So don't miss out. And we're saying a very big thank you to our media partners at Dome FM, at Dome TV, Hits FM, Joy FM, and Joy Prime Television. 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And Fansipim at 150 Green Shekan. And it's that time again, time to party. Get ready for October 1st, 2026, the biggest beer festival in the world happening at Labadi Beach Hotel from Friday the 2nd to Sunday the 4th of October. So mark the dates, Friday the 2nd to Sunday the 4th of October. Labadi Beach Hotel will be marking October 1st, 2026. So we're taking over the Dansi Pavilion from 7 p.m. each night.
Friday through to Saturday as well. And then on Sunday on the 4th of October is the ultimate family beach party at the private beach of Labadi Beach Hotel from 12 noon. And flying all the way from Germany is the Bayern Boys Band live all 3 days plus. 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All you need to do is dial *715*3*204# right now. 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Come, let's party at Body Beach Hotel. See you at October 1st. And right here with you is the man you would simply call Iggy as we journey to country land. Taylor Swift with this beautiful song, Breath, on a cool Sunday like this one. Enjoy.

0: can feel you breathe as I'm here in the studios and you breathing over there. 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And let me say happy, happy birthday going on to you, Mrs. Perpetua Ofori Ampofo. 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Happy birthday going on to you. And also saying a happy 75th birthday and prayer to you, Mr. Emmanuel Ida Akwa. Mr. Emmanuel Ida Akwa. Happy 75th birthday going on to you. We pray for more grace and long life for you. And you know where this is coming from, especially from your in-law to you as well. And saying a happy 18th marriage anniversary going on to you, Nana and your husband, Dr. Joel. So to you, Mr. and Mrs. and Dr. Mrs. Joel Ida Akwa. Happy, happy marriage anniversary going on to you. Have a good one. Enjoy to the fullest. Encourage you to join us from Friday the 25th to Sunday the 27th of September at the Junction Mall inside Nungwa Hwai. It's a Republic Bank Joy News Habitat Fair. We're coming there in Grantstown. From Friday the 25th to Sunday the 27th of September, we will be at the Junction Mall inside Nungwa. 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That's 0244-611-176. Hope to see you at the Junction Mall from Friday the 25th to Sunday the 27th of September. Wonderful time for the Republic Bank Joy News Habitat Fair. Hope to see you there. And don't be late. You're listening to Country Line here on your Super Hits Radio Joy 99.7 FM with yours truly, the man you would simply call Iggy. Some of your messages right now. This one from Elina Mina Denta says, just a cool one from Dolly to everyone and more especially to Francis Awuyikpobi of the University of Ghana. Sam of the Ghana Ports and Harbor Authority, as well as Esther Sam of Tema, reaching out to you on this wonderful Sunday mid-morning. Benjamin is doing the listening and says, can you play the song Hello God by Dolly for the listening pleasure of all Mamubi SDA members, not forgetting all the people of OT region. This is coming to you from Benjamin Yin to me, reaching out to you from Asafa here in Accra. This one says, good morning to you, Iggy. Thanks for the good work you're doing. Kindly playing a nice song from the legendary Dolly, Honorable Boachi Ejakon, Honorable Nana Komia, Honorable Clifton, Clifford Marty Cole, Honorable Carlos Ahinkra, and Honorable Ayikwe Otu. You know where this is coming from? It's coming from the man, I believe, doing the listening inside Nungwa. This is Country Land on Joy.
1: Hello, God. Are you out there?

0: Mr. Mr. Cavoice of the lady, the legend herself, who just left us quite recently, Dolly Rebecca Parton, right here on Joy 99.7. It's 7 minutes to midday, and let me say a happy, happy birthday going on to you, Madame Bernice Janice Yolson. Madame Bernice Janice Yolson, from your children, Tyrone, and your husband, Charles, wishing you, Madame Bernice Yolson, a happy, happy birthday. Age with grace, Mom. Good health. Love you plenty. That's your what your family is saying to you. Have yourself a good birthday. Once again, I remind you that October 1st, 2026 is on. It's the biggest festival, beer festival in the world. And it's happening at Labadi Beach Hotel from Friday the 2nd to Sunday the 4th of October. So get ready for it. Flying all the way from Germany is the Bayern Boys Band live in Ghana for 3 days. And partying hard with you is DJ Coffee. So expect authentic German food, drinks, exciting fun activities and amazing prizes to be won from the 2nd to the 4th of October. Tickets are going for only 100 Ghana cedis. Yes, 100 Ghana cedis. All you need to do is dial this magic number. The magic number is *715*3*204. 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And remember, you can redeem your ticket prize on your final bill as well. For more information, please call 0244-747-670 or 0540-109-995. 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And exactly a week today, the 27th of September, 2026, the venue to be will be the sports complex opposite the University of Ghana Sports Stadium. Why? Because it will be time for Women in Worship 2026. Time is exactly 4 p.m. And the best part is that it's absolutely free. That is, entry is absolutely free. Simply dial *714*11*31 right now. *714*11*31# right now. 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And more partners joining us to make the 10th anniversary a memorable one. Remember, it's 10 years, 10 women, one God, one great Thanksgiving. Come with your praise, come with your thanksgiving, come ready to worship. Women in Worship 2026. 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Remember, 27th September, 4 p.m. sharp at the UG Sports Complex opposite the University of Ghana Sports Stadium. 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And let me quickly throw in this one before we bow. Certainly from the late Dolly, Eagle When She Flies. It's Countryland on Joy with Iggy.
1: God knows she's been there. God knows she's been there. She has seen and done it all. She's a woman.

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1: Some couple of minutes will be midday. 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I got this one. Says good morning to you, Iggy. Good morning going on to Mr. Kwesi Amor. Mr. Kwesi Amor saying good morning going on to you, coming to you from Piku's doing the listening as well. So to you, Mr. Kwesi Amor of Suhum, good morning going on to you. This one says a happy birthday going on to Gustav Apia. God richly bless you. It's from Augustus reaching out to you, Gustav Apia. Happy birthday going on to you. Certainly hope to see you inside Nungwa at the Junction Mall very soon. And so that's all time we'll permit for today's edition of the show. It's been Countryland here on Joy 99.7 FM. The Australian, the man you would simply call Iggy. The show comes your way every Sunday. From midday, from 10 a.m. all the way till midday. Thanks for the pleasure of your company. My name is Ignatius Ijabin. As always, you can simply call me Iggy. Like I always do say to you, think positive, speak positive, and act positive, and know that with God, you will win. I wish you nothing but the very best in everything that you do. A happy holiday to you tomorrow as well. Ensure that you rest. And wish yourselves very well in the week ahead. Till then, may the good Lord continue to be with us all.

0: Hello there, good afternoon. Welcome to the Midday News. 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Coming up this afternoon, now Center for Democratic Government, that's CDD Ghana, calls for legislation to guard the implementation of the proposed constitutional reforms and ensure continuity beyond changes in government.
1: We need a roadmap, a constitutional reform implementation roadmap, an act, because we also recognize that there are lots of interruptions. There are lots of things that could interrupt the process. We are going into 2028 elections.
0: Also in this bulletin, Lands and Natural Resources Minister Emmanuel Amakufibua urges Ghanaians to join the government's renewed fight against illegal mining and environmental degradation.
2: Asajafo loved this land so fiercely as he loved his people. To honor his legacy is to defend the soil beneath us.
0: Well, we'll hear more from the 2026 Nkrumah Fest. And later, family of 20-year-old law student Ivan Aprebedu, who was killed in an alleged police pursuit, vowed to continue in their pursuit of justice as the deceased was laid to rest on Saturday.
3: The circumstances of your sudden demise makes me inconsolable. You did not die, sir. Murdered, brutally murdered by a police officer, paid with your payment taxes to offer protection to you.
0: These and many more with me, Emmanuel Samani. This is Joy News, independent, fearless, and credible journalism. Now, this afternoon, the Center for Democratic Development, CDD Ghana, is calling for legislation to guide the implementation of the proposed constitutional reforms and ensure the process continues despite changes in government. The calls fall part of concerns raised by a coalition of more than 100 CSOs over the ongoing constitutional review process. The CSOs want a clear, legally backed roadmap to set out how recommendations will be considered and implemented over the coming years. Now, speaking on NewsFowl on the Joy News channel, Programs Officer for Elections, Rule of Law and Anti-Corruption at CDD Ghana, Vera Abna Addo, said the roadmap was necessary because elections, campaigns or a change in government could disrupt reform processes.
1: So, one, we think that from all the press responses, reaction to government this year, I'll see, that we haven't heard any organization or any institution saying we are against the reform process. So there's some form of consensus somewhere. There are a number of issues CSOs agree. There are a number of issues the NPP agree, TUC. And then there are issues that we reject or we have some issues with. So let's start from somewhere. And we think that we need a roadmap, a constitutional reform implementation roadmap. An act, because we also recognize that there are lots of interruptions. There are lots of things that could interrupt the process. We are going into 2028 elections. We are looking at referendum in the next election, which is 2020, next year, 2027. A general election is 2028. There are campaign, there are transition. There will be a change of government, a change of leadership. So we don't want to start this process all over again. We have done it before. This is the third attempt we want to do this. Can we at least for once have a clear guide? How do we want to do this? There are a number of reforms. Which ones can we start now? Which ones that we will need to negotiate and build some consensus around it? And so if we have that act implemented and we all agree that this is how we want to do it over 5 years, 10 years, this
4: so
1: is how
4: there
1: we
4: should
1: want
4: be
1: to
4: a law.
1: There should be a law
4: that should regulate how the process should continue from here.
1: Exactly.
0: Now, Lands and Natural Resources Minister Emmanuel Amakufibua has called on Ghanaians to join the government's renewed fight against illegal mining and environmental degradation. Now, speaking at the 2026 Nkrumah Fest at Dr. Kwame Nkrumah's hometown in Crawford in the Ilembele constituency, where he is the MP. He said protecting Ghana's rivers, forests, and natural resources is a civic responsibility that must be embraced by all citizens. Mr. Bua added the legacy of Ghana's first president, Osagyefo Dr. Kwame Nkrumah, demands a commitment to safeguarding the country's natural resource for generations yet unborn. Listen.
2: Osagyefo loved this land so fiercely as he loved his people. To honor his legacy is to defend the soil beneath us. With the exact unyielding courage he showed in the struggle for Ghana's emancipation, we, the current generation, must leave our rivers, forests, natural resource base in their pristine state, securing our true inheritance for generations yet unborn. Ula Chairman, none of what has elevated this year's celebration has happened by accident. Let us acknowledge His Excellency President John Dramani Mahama and the government of Ghana, whose decision to place the journey to Nkrofu and to declare the Founders' Day as on the national calendar and officially get Parliament to pass permanently Kwame Nkrumah's birthday as the Founders' Day by law. Or we can clap for President John Mahama.
0: Meanwhile, 2024 MPP's running mate Dr. Matthew Obokuperempe said true patriotism demands that we rise above partisan narrowness to honor those who lay the backdrop upon which Ghana's present democracy and national identity rests.
5: All Ghanaians must fully recognize, respect, and hold in high esteem the monumental role Dr. Kwame Nkrumah played in putting Ghana firmly on the global map. And Nkrumah's vision was expansive, visionary, and fiercely pan-African. Therefore, celebrating him in this magnificent, befitting manner in his home district is a duty incumbent upon all of us, regardless. True patriotism demands that we rise above partisan narrowness to honor those who laid the bedrock upon which our present democracy and national identity rest.
0: To more news this afternoon, Ivan, who died on August 27 after a commercial motorcycle he was riding on crashed into a concrete barrier during an alleged police pursuit. At the funeral, his father, Evans Bade, vowed to continue the family's fight for justice. As a 20-year-old Central University law student, Ivan Brobe Baidu has been laid to rest at North Legon.
6: August 2026 to work. Only to return in the evening to be informed that you had been involved in an accident and had tragically died as a result. It's a day I will never forget for the rest of my life. Seeing your lifeless body on a stretcher at the morgue still traumatizes me and breaks my heart. This was not part of the plan and the common dreams we shared. The circumstances of your sudden demise makes me inconsolable. You did not die, sir. You were murdered. Brutally murdered by a police officer, paid with your payment taxes to offer protection to you. Who did this to you, and what was your plan? Your death reflects the society we live in. Disrespect for one's fundamental human rights, the right to life, and inequality before the law. Our dreams were moving around your pursuit of legal education. You carried a deep passion to become the voice for the voices and an advocate.
0: Meanwhile, the Ghana Police Service has arrested General Corporal Robert Kate Kranting in connection with the death. Kranting has since been arraigned before the Adabraka District Court on a charge of murder. He remains in custody and is scheduled to reappear in court on September 29. Now, the ability of frontline public officers to reach some of the country's remote communities has been strengthened with new vehicles and motorcycles for institutions in the Takwa Ntuayam and Prestia Huni Valley municipalities. The interventions come at a time when inadequate logistics continue to challenge the delivery of education, agriculture extension and community health services in hard-to-reach areas. The Goldfields Ghana Foundation has consequently handed over two Toyota Hilux pickups and nine motorcycles to the beneficiary institutions to augment their field operations. Inathalia Kwanza reports from Takwa.
7: For thousands of farmers and residents in remote communities, access to government service often depends on one basic requirement, whether the officers responsible can get to them. In the Takwa Ntuayam municipality, that challenge is particularly stuck in agriculture. About one in every three people is engaged in farming, but an extension officer may be responsible for as many as 3,500 farmers. And until now, the municipality had only one serviceable motorbike available for extension work.
8: You can imagine we have only one serviceable motorbike. So these two additional bikes certainly will go a long way to improve extension service in our municipality.
7: The beneficiary says the difficult terrain also means existing motorcycles are prone to frequent breakdowns, further limiting field operation. For education authorities, reaching schools in the remote communities is critical to monitoring teachers and ensuring education programs are being implemented.
9: Effective supervision and monitoring of schools, particularly those in our remote communities, require reliable means of transportation. This vehicle will therefore significantly enhance our ability to reach schools, support teachers and head teachers, monitor educational programs, and improve service delivery across these two municipalities.
7: The Goldfields Ghana Foundation has handed over two brand new Toyota Hilux pickups to the Education Directorate serving the two municipalities. The broader intervention includes nine motorcycles for public institutions across Takwa Ntuayam and Prestia Huni Valley.
0: And that's our package for you this afternoon here on Joy 99.7 FM. But of course, you can find more news when you log on to our website. 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My name is Emmanuel Samani. Take care of yourself, be well, and enjoy the rest of your Sunday. Bye-bye.
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0: the church will rise as the highest of all the mountains, and saviors will be raised in the church to deal with the world system. And let it be now. We need to have a national focus. We don't have to lose this ambition, or else we work against the Great Commission.
1: They are equipped in righteousness, the agenda, to possess the nations. Welcome to an equipping center of the word and prayer on Pentecost.

0: Praise God. I am Pastor Dr. Phyllis De La Cloche, the Media Director of the Church of Pentecost. It is my pleasure to welcome each and every one of you to today's edition of Pentecost Hour broadcast program brought to you by the Church of Pentecost headquarters in Accra.
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0: I believe strongly that your life will never be the same after today's message. 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
2: That you alone are our God.
3: The Bible says that as long as the heir is underage, he is no different from a slave, although he owns the whole estate. That is why we are calling for growth. The growth will bring you into the abundance. Otherwise, everything is yours, but you may not enjoy it. But when he grows and comes to know the truth about who he is, the story will change. The story will change. That is why Paul prayed for his converts. Listen to the prayer he prayed in Ephesians chapter 1. From verse 17, I keep asking the God of our Lord Jesus Christ, the glorious Father, may give you the spirit of wisdom and revelation so you will know him better. I pray that the eyes of your heart may be enlightened in order that you may know the hope to which he has called you, the riches of his glorious inheritance in his holy people. And it's incomparably great power for us who believe. That power is the same, not similar, as the mighty strength, next verse says that, which he exerted when he raised Christ from the dead and seated him at the right hand in heavenly realms. Now, to say that God exerted power means the opposition was strong. It really means the opposition was very strong, very tough. So God exerted power. But Paul is saying that I'm praying that you will know the incomparably great power. Incomparable should have been enough, but he added the great before he brought power. It means that he just cannot compare any other power to that power. Incomparably great power for us who believe. For all of us, there is so much power in us, and that power is the same as God exerted when he raised Christ from the dead. That is why you are a child of God. That is why you are a child of God. That power is in your spirit. It is incomparably great power. And the Bible says he did all this for the church. Now, what does Jesus need power for? What is he going to do with power in heaven? If he is the creator, what does Jesus need power? So when he rose, all authority in heaven and on earth has been given to me. Therefore, go. It is like I wrested it, but it is for you. It's for your sake. What is he going to do with power in heaven when he's a creator? But for our sake, why should he hang on the cross? Am I communicating? In Ephesians chapter 3, he prayed again. For this reason I kneel before the Father. The verse 15 says that, from whom every family in heaven and on earth derives his name. Verse 16 says, I pray that out of his glorious riches, he may strengthen you with power through his spirit in your inner man. So he's praying that we will be strengthened. Not that he is now going to give us any power, because the power is there. So the Apostle Paul's concern is that that power is strengthened in us. Strengthened in us. The next verse said that so that Christ may dwell in your heart through faith. And I pray that you, being rooted and established in love, verse 18 says that, may have power together with all the Lord's holy people to grasp how wide, long, and high, and deep is the love of Christ. And then the big one, verse 19. And to know this love that surpasses knowledge, that you may be filled, what? To the measure of all the fullness of God. So he is praying that we are filled to the measure of all the fullness of God. We are full, but he's praying that we get to all the fullness. That is to say that add and come to that level, you know, when the enemy sees you, there are certain of us that the enemy does not even care for. He doesn't care about at all, because he knows you are not strong. He knows you are not strong. And the reason why you are not strong is that he's kept you from knowing what belongs to you. You are not reading the will. So you don't know what belongs to you and even how to use it. I pray that from today forward, the eyes of your understanding will be enlightened, so you will know the hope to which you have been called. Abundance stems from knowing God and knowing who you are in him. That is where abundance stems from. The best thing in life, bringing more joy, delight, and contentment than anything else, is the knowledge of God. When I'm talking about the knowledge of God, I'm talking about knowing who you are and knowing our God. I'm not just talking about the cognitive knowledge of the word. Some people are very good. They call themselves theologians. They can tell you a lot of things. When there is any heresy 5 miles away, they can sense it. Yeah. But that is all that they know. They are not godly, so to speak. They have not grown in grace. They know the Bible, but they don't know the God of the Bible. Paul's prayer was that your eyes of understanding be enlightened, that you will know. And the knowledge was not just cognitive knowledge. He wants you to know God. And see, one of the things that excites God and brings so much joy to us is when people know God. Why am I saying this? I want to take this man maybe for my last test, and then we'll pray. Jeremiah chapter 9, verse 23-24. Let's take it from the King James. Thou said the Lord, let not the wise man glory in his wisdom, neither let the mighty man glory in his might. Let not the rich man glory in his riches. 24. But let him that glorieth glory in this, that he understands and knows me, that I am the Lord, which exercise loving kindness, judgment, and righteousness in the earth. For in these things I delight, says the Lord. When a man knows God, that is the only thing that God says that delight in it. If you have to boast, boast in the fact that I know the Lord. I know the Lord. And you only know the Lord when you know the will. You know the will. You see, those days when we were growing up, we used to hunt for Gideon Bibles, those small ones, because those were the Bibles that you can have very handy. Sometimes you pocket them, we sit in trotters and you are reading. But today it's not like that. On your phone are versions. But the enemy is smart. Yeah, he doesn't want you to know. But let me say this. If a person is to boast, they should boast that they know God. It is the only attainment that one can truly be proud of. It opens the door to abundance of grace, the unlimited, boundless, inexhaustible worth of God. It opens the door to that. You see, the seed is the word. The seed that leads us into abundance is the word. And some of these things, it looks so elemental. But see, the Bible is not sophisticated. Yeah, it is for all classes of people. And God, in his wisdom, made it simple. He's never made it sophisticated. So I'm not coming to talk about something you don't know. I'm only coming to remind you that go back to the word. The seed is the word. Yeah, the seed is the word. The seed that opens the chamber of God is the word. The seed that brings us sanctification is the word. The seed that causes us to grow and to change society is the word. Luke chapter 8, verse 11, please. Luke 8 from verse 11. Shall we read together? This is the meaning of the parable. The seed is the word. The seed is the word of God. See, the seed that will be able to build a good marriage is the word. If you want to build a very good vocation, is the word. Yeah. If you want to develop well, It is the way. Body, soul, and spirit. Everything about exercise, eating well, rest, everything is in the will. Yeah, everything is there. The seed is the word. The parable of the sower is the mother of all parables. Mark chapter 4. Now, Mark renders it in a certain way, and the depth of it is very revealing. So let's go to Mark. From verse 13, when they went back home, the disciples decided to ask Jesus to explain the parable of the sower. And Jesus did. So then Jesus said to them, "Don't you understand this parable? How then will you understand any parable?" So if you don't understand this one, you can't understand any parable. This is the mother of all parables. You see, Psalm 119 is the longest of all the Psalms. When we were growing up, anytime that you did something bad in school, one of our teachers will punish you to write Psalm 119. Now, when I grew up to see the value of Psalm 119, I regretted that they never punished me to write Psalm 119. Because by this time, all of them will be in my head. After writing that one to be in my head. Why is it that long? Because the word of God is everything. The word of God is everything. So the seed is the word. And this is the mother of all parables. Verse 14. The farmer sows the word. The farmer sows the word. Then the next verse says that some people are like seed along the path where the word is what? Sown. As soon as they hear it, do you know the name of this man? Satan. When the Bible says Satan, it means the wicked one. When he's described as devil, it means the supreme evil. In other ways, he's a bad man. And so Satan comes and takes away the word that was sown in them. He comes quickly. Why is he so much after the word? Why? Others, like seeds sown on rocky places, hear the word and at once receive it with joy. But since they have no root, they last only a short time. When trouble or persecution comes because of, they quickly fall away. So trouble and persecutions are not designed because of your tallness or your shortness, no. Not because of your riches. It is designed because of the word. Yeah. It is designed because of the word. Still others, like seed sown among thorns, hear the word. But the worries of this life and deceitfulness of wealth and the desire for other things come in and choke the word, making it unfruitful. So the target of the enemy is the word. Yeah. It's the word. That is why you are kept from reading it. Yeah. And you know, your wife also knows that you have not been reading your Bible. Yeah, she knows. She knows you are kept from reading. Meanwhile, the Bible is so handy. Because it is the key to abundance. The word of God is the key to abundance. You are kept from it. Once this happens, then you are in trouble. Why is he after the word? James 1 verse 21. James 1 21. Therefore get rid of all moral filth and the evil that is so prevalent, and humbly accept the word planted in you, which can save you. This is not salvation as eternal life, because this one was not written to unbelievers. It's written to Christians. So when the word is planted in your heart, it will save you. It will bring great deliverance to you and to cause you to move in abundance, and the gulf between you and the enemy will be that wide. Yeah. Will be that wide. It will save you. Yeah. So that is the word. When it is planted in you to save you, so the enemy will not want it to be planted in you. So be careful. Don't toy with the word. Deuteronomy 32, 47 says this. They are not just idle words for you. They are your life. They are your life. By them you will live long in the land you are crossing the Jordan to possess. It is your life. If you like, you and your wife, pay attention to the word. Be reading together. Be following the word. Your marriage will never be on rocks. I'm telling you this for a fact. You see, my husband is not good, but you, are you good? The thing is, that's not my husband is not good. It's not my wife. It's between the two of you. So when you manage and bring the children on board, you are sure of generational blessings. All this is in the will, and the enemy knows. He knows it too well, and he wants to prevent you from getting close to it. Some of you don't want to look at where your husbands are because you come to church, you are married here, you are great people, but you never share the word. Until beatings. Yeah, because you've left the door of your marriage ajar. Hebrews chapter 1 verse 3 says this. The Son is a radiance of God's glory, the exact representation of his being, sustaining all things by his powerful word. Not some things, though. All things. Sustaining it by his powerful word. It can sustain marriages. It can sustain family. Can sustain any vocation. It sustains all things. This word is active and alive. It penetrates even through the bones to the marrow. This word penetrates. It's active and alive. Do you know why we are still giving birth? I'm sure Mama will tell us. It's because the word is living. It's active. Ever since he said, be fruitful and multiply the word, it's alive. The word has never lost its power. It is the key to greatness. When I got born again and I heard about prayer, I started praying. Then later on, God opened my mind and I started reading the Bible. Then when I put the Bible on my laps, I'll read and read and read and read. And sometimes you read portions of them and you start jumping. See, yeah, it is sweeter than our necessary food. You go and ask Job. He will explain these things to you. It is your very life. It is your very life. The word of God is powerful. It is a sanctifier, that word. You have it. It is your key. From today, it will lead you to abundance. If you honor it, it will exalt you. Shall we rise in prayer? Oh, labasande bakitonde. Biriando masende bakayanda. 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If you honor the word, it will exalt you. 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If you honor the word, it will exalt you. If you pay attention to it, you will never miss your providential way. It is your very life. Let's take decisions from today. Take concrete decisions, you and the word. It is a key to greatness, key to the abundance, you and the word. Kaya masonde, birianda da da da da basonde kabani. Bo liberiandi di di basande, babayanda da basonde da da babiriando, birianda da da babiri asanda da da baburi, jumbale birianda da baba. Biko lobosonde. The word of God is the only weapon of our warfare, which is both defensive and offensive. If you have it in your heart, it will protect you. And if you advance with it, you slash the enemy. It is a double-edged sword. Defense and offense. It is unique among the weapons of our warfare. Very unique. But somehow, pay attention to this slide. Many Christians remain in bondage to fear and anxiety. They live woefully unproductive lives simply because they do not avail themselves to the discipline of the study and practice of the word. They don't. Pay attention to this slide. Pay attention. I'm going to close with this one. Many Christians remain in bondage to fear and anxiety. We believe more in superstition and calendar. And so people parade themselves as prophets. If one of them were to be here, maybe this place would be flooded. and you want them to prophesy on you, when the Bible is the book of the Lord, a book of prophecy, it is a sure prophecy. Prophecies by human beings are supposed to be judged, but this one is a sure prophecy. Why are we turning the church into prophetic? Why the Bible is begging for interpretation? So many are in bondage of fear and anxiety. You see, God never intends to work magic on you. Yeah. He'll be a very bad father if he does that. The Bible says little by little. He's not going to drive away all the lions in a day. Little by little. Little by little. Until now you come to a place now, you know, this is Rehoboth. You have room. You have room to be able to teach others to you. Brothers and sisters, we will always build weak Christians when we premise the church on these peripherals. We are not against prophecy, but be careful of the church today. Anointing, powder, be careful. Water, oil, be careful. The truth has come. The Spirit of God is in you. The Bible says you have the anointing in you, so you don't even need a teacher, because the anointing will teach you, because the Holy Spirit is going to teach you about the laws. You just avail yourself. He will teach you about the will and deep things about the will. Today I came to challenge you that it is the basis that will take you to abundance. Shall we lift up our hands and let's pray?
4: You want to lift up your two hands wherever you are. Lord, we need your word more than ever before. Your word takes away the fears. Your word takes away the anxieties. Your word takes away the sicknesses. Your word takes away the diseases. Your hands are lifted up. I declare the word of healing. Rante kesaya. I declare the word of deliverance. Banto akasante kea. Rate kasaya. I declare the word of peace. Kabasu akataya. Kibante kea. Rante kea. Nasa kea. Mare antasaya. Kasaya. The word that gives us an inheritance. Heritage. Kabasu antakaya. Nasiantaya. Because of the word, we will not be afraid. Because of the word, we will be courageous. Because of the word, we will be obedient. Because of the word, we will be more than victors. Kadampe arasaya, mikeseya, dankepaya, bosekeya, nasaya. For every hand that is lifted up, may there be the intervention of the word of God. Because the word contains every need being met by the word. Every need is met. Tonight, in person, online, we declare needs met by the word. Everything will pass away, but the word of God will never pass away. Kadise kabarosaya. Takeseya barasekeya, mekeya barosekeya, nasakaya, miketeya, marasakaya. Because of that word, you are more than a conqueror. You have prevailed. You have triumphed. You have won. Because Jesus has gone ahead of us. And now, as our hands are lifted up, I also declare, according to the scripture, that this word is a sure word of prophecy. It will appear like the day star. It will never fail. No matter how long the night is, the day will break forth. May the day of the word and the dawn of the word break forth for you. Break forth for you. Break forth for you. Bring an end to the darkness. Bring an end to the weakness. Bring an end to the sickness. Bring an end to the doubts. Bring an end to the fear. Kaposaya. Sure word of prophecy. Sure word of prophecy. May that word visit you. visit your home, visit your business, visit your school. Kadise ekataya, masekeya, rantekeya, nasakaya, bansuketeya, makasaya. Father, we thank you that we have victory in your way. Clap your hands wherever you are.

many times for joining us for another impactful and spirit-filled ministration out there by Apostle Dr. Eric Nyamiche, the chairman of the Church of Pentecost. 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And may it set your life ablaze for the Lord. It is my prayer that the Lord will answer all your requests and then give you a supernatural turnaround. Raise

Beloved in the Lord, one of the greatest achievements in life is to know Jesus Christ and accept him as your Lord and personal Savior. And so if you are not yet a Christian, it is imperative that you repeat this prayer after me. Dear Lord Jesus, I confess that I am a sinner. Come into my life and be my Lord and personal Savior. If you just pray this simple prayer, don't sit in the house. 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

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I started with this. 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

0: 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As I always say, if it impacts on your health and your well-being, I'll definitely talk about it. Bring in the professionals, the practitioners. Today we're considering choosing a life partner and considering the HB factor. As descending listeners, I know when you hear HB on Ultimate Health, you'll be thinking all sorts of things. So I've got the guests in the studio. Dr. Amma Bene is the director of the West African Center for Genetics, Clinical Genetics. And Mrs. Zeta Forsen Addo is the project manager of the Sickle Cell Foundation of Ghana. We're going to be looking at this important factor. We want to use facts to dispel fear, ignorance, misinformation. So if you have any questions, concerns, join us. We're on WhatsApp, Facebook, YouTube, and X. Ladies, you're welcome.
1: Thank you.
0: Right. Just speak up a bit for me. Yep. A bit closer to my light. Welcome.
1: Thank you.
0: I always leave out the other, is it Akwesi Kuma? Right. You know, anytime I leave it out, I remember because one of my dad's, was it friend, colleague, is it Green Hand Clinic? Which one is there? There's a Kwesi Kuma? Eden?
1: Yes.
0: Eden Clinic. Right, right. So anytime you remind me, so Dr. Amma Bene Akwesi Kuma, right? And I got your designations, right? Genetic Medicine Center and ETAD. I got everything right. Mm-hmm. Right? Because when I hear of the foundation, then I remember also the late Prof. Ohene Frimpong. Yeah, my last program with him was by Zoom during COVID. Yeah, you're both welcome.
1: Thank you.
0: Okay, so choosing a life partner, right? Isn't it akuma? Heart, love. Now you want to bring science into it. Let's set the ball rolling, okay? Is this something really that people, and bring it closer home, Ghanaians think about, worry about?
1: Unfortunately, no. So that is why we are here today. Because as you rightly said, choosing a life partner largely comes with the akuma, the love bit. But if you want to sustain that love, there are certain factors that you have to know from the world. And one of it is hemoglobin.
0: Okay.
1: Because hemoglobin is so important, and the effects, you know, during marriage and that lifelong journey can be very, very, very challenging. So it's important that although you're talking of love, you should also know about your hemoglobin.
0: Okay, right. I'm just having a few technical checks done. We're going to have to make some changes, huh? Okay, all right. So we're just doing a few technical changes and then we'll continue the program. We're talking about choosing a life partner and the hemoglobin. You see, all the technical things are consideration. Guests from the West African Center for Genetic Medicine and the Society, Sickle Cell Society, Sickle Cell Foundation, Ghana. We're just having to move them closer to me so that they can use the microphones in front of me. Okay, Amma.
2: Yeah.
0: Yeah, go ahead. Yeah.
2: Okay. Yes, so it's very important that although you're considering the love, that love has to be sustained because it's a lifelong journey.
0: Okay.
2: And there are certain factors you have to consider. And the hemoglobin is very important because this hemoglobin you're going to give to your child. And the hemoglobin, if you don't have the normal hemoglobin, it can give rise to a lot of health issues. I'm talking of sickle cell disease. Mm-hmm. And the management of sickle cell disease is emotionally challenging, physically challenging, financially challenging. And so it is important that you know whether your children are going to have sickle cell or not.
0: Okay.
2: It's going to change your life. And so you should be prepared for it if you decide to have children with sickle cell disease.
0: Okay. All right. So let me see if I've grasped this correctly. So in choosing a life partner, right, of course, there's love, there's everything, right? There's religion, many other things come in, right? Yeah. Family and all that. But what you're saying here is that we have a certain characteristic which is unique to us when it comes to the hemoglobin. We need to know our hemoglobin genotype, right? And we must consider this in order to be able to manage or minimize, if not eliminate, the passing on of health risk to our yet-to-be-born children.
2: Yes.
0: This is what we're saying.
2: Yes, that's what we're saying.
0: And there's a science behind this. It's not just scaring people and saying this and this, are you and you are not compatible, guys and airways. This is really scientific.
2: Yes.
0: Okay.
2: Yes.
0: All right. Yeah. And the key concern here is sickle cell disease.
2: Yes.
0: Right. Okay. So we're up to speed with that explanation. Right. So we know there are many forms of marital counseling. And of course, there's genetic counseling. Right. So just before we go further, are you the person I should be talking to? Right. You're a professional, you're a hematologist. Okay. So are we suggesting that all those who dare to fall in love should be seeing a hematologist or should have this kind of professional advice? Just advise us on that first before we continue.
2: Okay. Let me explain about the hemoglobin. Mm-hmm. So it's just protein that you find in red cells. So
0: no, I know we'll get there.
2: Okay. Okay. All right.
0: But I'm just saying, because for many people now, they're saying, well, hey, yanko lab, and I yanko hematologist. Okay. Let's contextualize the discussion and then we'll spread onto what the hemoglobin is.
2: Okay. Yeah. All right. You don't have to see a hematologist.
0: Okay.
2: But you need to get the right test done.
0: The right test. Okay.
2: Yes. We do have screening tests and then we have confirmatory tests.
0: Okay.
2: And the screening test, everybody knows sickling test. But that sickling test only detects a hemoglobin S.
0: Right.
2: But there are other abnormal ones like
0: other variants.
2: C.
0: Right.
2: Uh-huh. So if you go and do the sickling test and it's negative, you think everything is fine. But you may have hemoglobin C, which is another abnormal hemoglobin.
0: Mm-hmm.
2: And that, if you meet with somebody who is a carrier for another hemoglobin, you can have a sickle cell child.
0: Okay.
2: Yes, a child living with sickle cell.
0: Okay. Right, it's 30 minutes past. You have two if you've just joined us. We're looking at choosing a life partner, right? Yes, some of you say choosing a spouse. There are different arrangements and relationships, okay? You may not marry, but if you have the plans of having children, biological children, then this is of concern. I'm in the studio with Etta Forsen Ado. She's the project manager for the Sickle Cell Foundation of Ghana. Etta, you're welcome.
3: Thank you.
0: Right. Many people, like I said, we want to be doing facts. Sickle cell disease in Ghana, what's the prevalence? My reading says about 2% of our population, but share with us.
3: You're right. Mm. Yes, about 2% of our population have been seen to have, that's what the books are telling us, and that's what research tells us, that about 2% of the population are sickle cell.
0: Right.
3: Yes. And this is from the newborn screening through which many of these are detected.
0: Okay.
3: Yes. And that's what the Sickle Cell Foundation is in for.
0: Okay.
3: Helping people to know the status, especially of the newborns, right from the start.
0: So the foundation is doing advocacy, mobilizing resources, educating persons, families, and so on.
3: Exactly.
0: 2% of our population. Again, my reading says that every year, is it annually, about 15 to 18,000 babies are born with the sickle cell
3: Yes, you are very
0: What
3: right.
0: do I say? Sickle cell condition or disease?
2: Disease.
0: Okay.
2: Yes.
0: So 2%. So every year we are adding 15 to about 18,000 babies.
3: Yes.
0: Interestingly, you've just mentioned newborn screening or testing. How far are we with this? This is something I used to do with Prof. Ohene Frimpong. How far is Ghana with, let me say, mandatory newborn screening?
3: I am not aware of any law that makes it mandatory for it to be done, but there are facilities that are performing that.
0: Okay.
3: It might not be as much as it used to be before, because at that time, talking about Prof. Ohene Frimpong, we used to have a lot of funding that helped us to spread commodities to the facilities to be able to perform that.
0: A test.
3: But now, because funding is a bit, it's not there, it makes it a bit difficult to get every child born screened for sickle cell disease.
0: Okay.
3: But of course, there are some facilities that are still trying hard to ensure that babies born are screened.
0: Okay. So we are a bit limited when it comes to newborn screening or testing. But let me come back to you, Amma. So, okay, let's get to the science and the facts, okay? What is this hemoglobin, right?
2: Yes.
0: And what are the genotypes, okay? Many people say, yeah, your HB is low. Right. But this, we're going somewhere else with this one. So let's explain it properly.
2: Okay. Before I do that, I would want to say that we are, everybody who works with sickle cell disease would love to have newborn screening as a national, a nationwide endeavor.
0: Okay.
2: So we really need the government and stakeholders to roll this out nationally.
0: Okay, Amma, James Brown will say it loud. Right?
2: Yes, so we need everybody on board to make newborn screening a national thing.
0: Okay.
2: So that every child born would have their sickle cell status determined.
0: Right.
2: So, hemoglobin.
0: Right.
2: It's a protein. Now, when you have blood, we see the red liquid, but there are some cells in it, and we group them into three, red cells, white cells, and platelets. Now, the red cell is of concern when it comes to hemoglobin, because that is the house of hemoglobin. So the major content of red cells is hemoglobin, and the function of hemoglobin basically is to take oxygen around the body. But why should we consider it when you're choosing a life partner? That's because the hemoglobin that you have is determined by your parents. So the instructions as to which hemoglobin you should have, or in other words, the genetic information as to which hemoglobin type you should have, comes from your parents.
0: Comes from your parents. And it is inherited.
2: It is inherited.
0: Okay.
2: It is inherited. And so you, in order to determine the type that you have, you need some information from your mother and need an information from your father.
0: Okay.
2: So it's not a just the woman giving it or just the man giving it. It's both.
0: Okay.
2: Now, normal hemoglobin is hemoglobin A. And when you're born, within 3 to 6 months, your body starts producing the hemoglobin type that you have inherited.
0: Okay.
2: So the normal hemoglobin after you're born is A, and within 3 to 6 months, your body will start producing it. However, there are some changes that occur, and this can lead to abnormal hemoglobins being formed. An example is hemoglobin S. We have C, we have E, we even have hemoglobin Kolebu. Yes,
0: okay.
2: And also Christenborg. So sickle cell disease is when an individual has hemoglobin S and another abnormal hemoglobin.
0: Okay.
2: So we're looking at SC, SE. But if the individual only has hemoglobin S, then we're looking at hemoglobin SS. It means he's gotten an S from the mother and an S from the father.
0: Okay.
2: And that's the severest form of sickle cell disease.
0: Okay. Right. So you've given us the breakdown of the genotypes, right?
2: Yes.
0: And you started to do what the Lotto doctors do. You started to do the permutations and downstream outcomes.
2: Yes.
0: Okay. Yeah. Now, we get this from our parents.
2: Yes.
0: Okay. We are sitting here talking, right? Let's assume that we haven't been born,
2: yes.
0: right?
2: Yeah.
0: But we are sitting here talking, so we can go backward to okay. our parents.
2: Okay.
0: So how would our parents, or how does any adult get to know their status, okay? Or any child, if we're doing the newborn testing,
2: yeah.
0: right? Because you said there are tests, but when we're talking about genotype, we're needing a specific, more detailed or more specific test. So how does one know their genotype?
2: So you'd need to do tests like HB electrophoresis,
0: okay.
2: or high performance liquid chromatography, or isoelectric focusing. Now, all these tests are going to give you all your hemoglobin types.
0: Mm-hmm.
2: So once you do it, all the hemoglobins that you have will be revealed.
0: Okay.
2: As opposed to just doing sickling tests, where the sickling test is just testing whether you have hemoglobin S
0: okay.
2: or not. So if, I'll give you a scenario. So you have a couple getting married. They decide to do sickling test, and it comes out negative for one, let's say the father,
0: mm-hmm.
2: and then positive for the woman.
0: Okay.
2: And then we realize we have what we call carriers.
0: Mm-hmm.
2: That is people having hemoglobin A and another abnormal hemoglobin, and that could be S or C. These people do not have sickle cell disease.
0: Okay.
2: Now, fast forward, they decide they have a child. And then right from 6 to 9 months, the child is always crying. Long story short, this child has sickle cell disease.
0: Right.
2: How did it come about? If they had gone on to do the HB electrophoresis or all the tests that I had mentioned, they had gone beyond just doing sickling tests,
0: mm-hmm.
2: they would have realized that the father had hemoglobin C.
0: Right.
2: So if that during, you know, how do we even say it? During the transfer of information to their child,
0: right.
2: the father decides he's going to give a set of instructions for hemoglobin C,
0: mm-hmm.
2: and the mother decides he's going to give a set of instructions for hemoglobin S, they will have a child who has hemoglobin SC. And that is sickle cell disease, because the child has hemoglobin S and another abnormal hemoglobin, which is C.
0: Okay. 23 minutes past the hour of two. I'm smiling at Amma, but, you know, the way she says the father decides to give this instruction and the mother,
2: I know, right?
0: You know, we're going to get into trouble, right?
2: Know.
0: But once you have this constitution, this makeup, this genotype, genotype means you are born with it, right? And in the combination that we go through, there's a pairing of either of the constituents from the parents, right? And this is where we get to the point where they say a 25% chance in every pregnancy, right? I will, you know, plead with my guests so that we break this down properly, because we're going to also have to distinguish between this genotype or hemoglobin genotype and blood group.
2: Yes.
0: That confusion is coming,
2: yes.
0: right?
2: Yes.
0: So if you have any questions, concerns, WhatsApp is 055-1111-997. The phone line 030-221-6541. Pay attention in class, all right? Because I do sickle cell very often. In fact, this year, I've done it twice already, okay? And I always remember our late Dr. Paul Mensah when I'm doing these things as well, okay? So these are things you can prevent passing on to your children, okay? So you need to know. Then you can partner with the professionals who are qualified to get the test done and see how best you can manage. We do know, unfortunately, that for some people, it means they end up going their separate ways, which is also avoidable, mm-hmm. right? Because as I was driving here, I was listening to one of these YouTube things, and they added, prevent the disease, but also prevent divorce and many other challenges, financial and many other things that I'm sure the foundation will talk about. So that is why we're having this discussion today, all right? So she's given us the breakdown. There are different types, and when they combine, we can actually, with some statistical precision, tell you what the outcome could be for every pregnancy that this couple carry. Okay? WhatsApp 055-111-997, phone line 030-221-6541, Ultimate Health on Joy 99.7 FM. Etta, just swinging back so that people's heads can, cool down a bit with the definitions. So, for the foundation,

0: extent that when the screening has been done, when the confirmatory test has been done and you are given the result, yes, people still believe otherwise, that it's caused by a witch, it's caused by somebody who doesn't love you. No, it's not my results. And
1: sometimes
0: all
1: they
0: that.
1: Even hear that you can change by prayers.
0: Exactly. Exactly. And people just go in praying. But just like has been said earlier, there is the need for you to make sure that you know what you are carrying.
1: Okay.
0: So you would prevent passing on what you shouldn't prevent.
1: Okay.
0: Transmit to your child.
1: Okay.
0: The foundation, yes, does not do it by itself. The foundation collaborates with the health facilities and Ghana Health Service staff. They have been trained. They have been given good information. They do good education. They do counseling. Fortunately, WAGMEC is now producing genetic counselors, and that would even make it very easy for us, because once you get to know and you are taken through genetic counseling, you would come to really appreciate it better, whatever is being said to you. But other than that, this is what we are facing. It's not been easy.
1: Okay.
0: But the foundation still pushes on. The foundation is still advocating that the right thing needs to be done for babies, especially for mothers and fathers who have not been able to check their status, but have had a baby who is having sickle cell disease. The right thing needs to be done so that, yes, we would have the right treatment for the person, right care for the baby, and the parents would also be supported.
1: Right.
0: And we are advocating again that good policies are put in place. And one such would come to be the mandatory newborn screening that we are asking for.
1: Okay, great stuff. 28 minutes past the hour of 2 on Joy 99.7 FM. The program is Ultimate Health. Francis is in Accra and he's asking, can we text and contribute to the show and ask questions? Of course, we're here for you. Okay, we're just in the studio, but yes, that's the bridge that we call Joy 99.7 FM. So yes, you can WhatsApp us 055-11-11-997. I have activated the phone line 030-221-6541. Very often I'm told I rattle it too fast. 030-221-6541. WhatsApp is 055-11-11-997. There's a long one. It has to be... Okay, who is this one from now? Let me just see if I can get that. This one says, hello, Naughty. Please, I've always been known to be AA. Until recently, I got pregnant and had to go run antenatal labs. My hemoglobin revealed I'm rather AC. My husband, thankfully, is AA. My child will my child be okay? She wants us to do the permutations, right? But why has there not been any form of reactions in my life all these years? Let me see if I can get a name there. Oof, I'm not getting a name, okay? So she found out she's AA, thought herself to be AA, right? But she's AC, right? Her husband is AA. Amma is the Lotto doctor in the studio, so we'll get to that. This one says, great show, Joy FM, no name. Do add your names. Okay, Regina Kwele Kluche, I think. Hi, Naughty. What your guest is talking about is very, very serious when it comes to the state of mind and health of our children in the classroom. I think they should add the classroom and learning issues to it, as many children are born with autism spectrum disorders. Take your time, right? In the classroom, this is playing out big time, from creche to JHS, in the learning of language and maths, where many children born with neurodivergent brain types due to neuron in brain cells formation because of this hemoglobin, right? You're making some linkages. Well, I'll leave that to my guest. Francis is asking this, okay? I do know about the spectrum. This one says, okay, this is from... Okay, maybe going to the law show. So, Amma, we've got, let's use this as a case vignette,
2: yeah,
1: okay?
2: Yeah.
1: AC, husband AA, right?
2: Yes.
1: And she found this out quite recently, yeah, right? She's worried. Let's use this for this pregnancy,
2: yeah,
1: right?
2: Yeah.
1: And then explain.
2: Okay.
1: Okay.
2: All right. So I want to reassure you first. AC, you don't have sickle cell disease. You are just a carrier of hemoglobin C. Now, when it comes to the child you're carrying, the child will either be AA or be AC.
1: AC.
2: So they are not, your children are not going to have sickle cell disease. If somebody has AC,

0: just means he's carrying the hemoglobin C. And so that's in your child, when he grows up, you have to start educating. In fact, before he or she grows up, educating he or she that he has hemoglobin C. Mm-hmm. So when he is going to get married, he should get married to someone who is AA. Because if he gets married to somebody who is AS, then your grandchild can be SC.
1: Right.
0: So we do have people with hemoglobin C, AC, but there is no health issues regarding that at all. All that it means is that you're carrying that hemoglobin, and okay. it becomes important when you're choosing a partner.
1: Okay, right. So if we were to go into the statistical probability for this pregnancy, right, just share with us. We know she can get an AC.
0: Yes,
1: right.
0: 50% chance
1: because
0: of having an
1: she's
0: AC.
1: She's and
0: there's 50% chance of having AA
1: because she is AC. Husband yes. is AA.
0: Yes,
1: right.
0: Yes.
1: So already there are three A's swimming around
0: yes.
1: in there.
0: Yes.
1: Okay, and a lonesome C.
0: Yes.
1: Right. That is what gives us that probability.
0: Yes, and they are allowed to contribute one.
1: Okay, right.
0: One each.
1: Right. So her husband can contribute an A, and she can contribute an A.
0: Yes.
1: Right.
0: Yes.
1: Okay. That is possible.
0: That is possible.
1: Right.
0: Yes.
1: Okay, and
0: yes.
1: then the only other possibility out of that is the AC.
0: Yes, if she decides to contribute a C.
1: Which makes her child a
0: AC.
1: Carrier.
0: Yes, a carrier
1: right.
0: of
1: okay.
0: hemoglobin.
1: Tell us a bit more about the trait or carrier status. What does it mean?
0: Yes. Carrier just means that one of your hemoglobins is the abnormal one. So I did mention that the normal hemoglobin is A, but there are some changes that occur mm-hmm. and you can form other hemoglobins which are not normal, which is the C and then the S. So we have the commonest carriers are AS, mm-hmm. but they do not have sickle cell disease. Mm-hmm. It just means that they are carriers or they have a trait.
1: Yeah.
0: And it becomes important when two carriers marry. Mm-hmm. That is where the permutations come in. And as explained, if there are two carriers, it means both the man and the woman, they all have hemoglobin A and S. Mm-hmm. So at each point in time, at each pregnancy, depends on what they are going to contribute mm-hmm. to the child. Mm-hmm. If they decide to contribute A, that child comes in as AA.
1: Can I beg you to take yes. the decision out of it?
0: The what?
1: The decision.
0: Yes, uh-huh. I was about to say it. Please, please, please.
1: It's not a this decision thing. You voluntarily make.
0: No, no, okay. no, no, not at all. In fact, you don't even know it's happening.
1: You don't
0: happening.
1: Know it's happening.
0: You don't.
1: Uh-huh. So
0: you
1: God don't. Is doing the permutation.
0: Yes, yes.
1: All right?
0: Yes, yes,
1: okay.
0: yes, yes.
1: Right, so let's take the decision out of it.
0: Yes,
1: otherwise,
0: yes, yes.
1: Joy FM is in trouble.
0: I know,
1: okay.
0: I know. So please.
1: So you contribute what you have.
0: Yes.
1: As a parent, you cannot contribute what you don't have.
0: Yes.
1: Okay. So already, if you don't have any abnormal red cell with regard to sickle cell disease,
0: abnormal hemoglobin,
1: hemoglobin
0: yes.
1: right, you
0: yes.
1: can't contribute it.
0: Yes.
1: Right.
0: Yes.
1: Okay. That is why you call the AA, in quotes, normal.
0: Yes.
1: With regards to deficient or malformed cells. Okay. So we are dealing with what you do have and what you contribute.
0: Yes.
1: All right?
0: Yes.
1: Okay. So I'm just saying this to take the decision and the voluntary aspect
0: oh,
1: out
0: yes.
1: of it.
0: I agree with
1: okay.
0: you.
1: Okay. All right. It's like mommy looked at daddy with enimboni and decided that, whoa, Bema way, Bema will see. Okay. Radio is very powerful, so we need
0: yes.
1: to make sure.
0: Yes.
1: Okay. So this is what we got. Richard is asking, and I know this would come up. If you are B, what would your children's group be? Group is coming in. Okay? So maybe let's dispel this
0: yes.
1: or distinguish
0: yes.
1: this hemoglobin genotype, right? And then
0: your
1: blood group.
0: Type. Yeah.
1: Okay.
0: Yeah.
1: Since you are the blood professional, hematologist, what is your blood group and how is it different from what we're talking about with regard to your genotype?
0: Okay.
1: Okay.
0: So what we are talking about is the hemoglobin type. When it comes to blood groups, these are proteins and they are found on the surface of the red cell. The hemoglobin is found within the red cell.
1: Okay.
0: And hemoglobin is a protein with a different function all together, and okay. it's very different from blood types.
1: Okay.
0: Yes.
1: Say it loud.
0: Very different from blood types. Yes.
1: So when we come, you see, blood type, blood group, we're still talking about the same thing.
0: Yes.
1: Okay. So your blood group, what is it and why? So the hemoglobin is within the cell. Blood group is based on features on the surface of the cell.
0: Yeah.
1: Okay. So let's go further now.
0: So, yes, when it comes to the blood group or type, mm-hmm. you also get it from your parents.
1: Okay.
0: But it's a different thing altogether.
1: Okay.
0: So what we are talking about today is hemoglobin type, and we're looking at abnormal hemoglobins.
1: Okay.
0: When it comes to blood type, that's different. There are also proteins, but that's very different, telling you the type of proteins on your cell, your okay. red cell.
1: Okay. Mm. Now, Richard asked, what if I am B, right? When we broke down the types when it comes to genotype, there was no B, right? Okay. So he's already, we can presume, shifted or talking about
0: something different.
1: Blood group.
0: Yes.
1: Right?
0: Yes.
1: Blood group.
0: Yes.
1: Okay. Yeah. So you need to know your blood group, of course.
0: Yes.
1: For various other health-related reasons.
0: Yes.
1: Okay. Yeah. But you also need to know your HB genotype.
0: Yes.
1: Right?
0: Yes.
1: And that is what we are talking about now.
0: Yes.
1: Okay.
0: Yes.
1: Now, one thing that flows from this, Amma, is that which blood groups cannot marry? And this and that and that. As a hematologist, okay, square this discussion. The lawyers will say, put it on all fours. Is that what we're talking about? That
0: no.
1: because of my blood group, I cannot, should not marry this person who has this other blood group?
0: There's nothing like that, so far as I'm concerned.
1: As a hematologist?
0: Yes.
1: You cannot...
0: There's marriage has nothing to
1: talk about compatibility.
0: No.
1: On the basis of blood groups or types.
0: You only talk about it when one is going to receive a blood transfusion.
1: Okay. Right.
0: But not when you're getting married.
1: Okay. Yes. You're hearing this on Joy 99.7 FM. I've done this for years, but every time we have to break it down. I feel sorry for you, Etta, as a foundation and doing advocacy. Because sometimes you have to repeatedly... I've got a whole paragraph, obviously, from Prosper. Good day, Norte. My regards to the senior Bobu, honorable... Ooh, is this for me? No, I don't think so. Sometimes some of the text messages for Samson's show...
0: get delayed, probably.
1: They get brought in here. Okay. There's one... Where's my mouse? Why? Okay. This one says, and your studio, your caring physicians in the studio, the fact is that this sickle cell patients will continue to increase because the vast majority of our population don't have the time for all these medical checks. They only see love, make babies in the blindness of their love, regardless of the risk involved. Prosper from Dakuman, right? Please note it by nature. When are you bringing a urologist to answer some of our questions regarding our health? In the pipeline, like a politician would say. It's in the pipeline, okay? Thank you, Prosper. Good afternoon, Norte. What have I done with my mouse? Okay, there it is. The ergonomics. What role does you're talking about play in blood transfusion? Okay. You've already said something about that, somebody's asking.
0: Yeah. Mm-hmm. So what we are talking about today is hemoglobin and not your blood type. And when it comes to blood transfusion, it can be used to treat somebody with sickle cell disease.
1: Okay.
0: But today, what we're talking about is that you should know the type of hemoglobin you have so that you can make an informed decision when you're getting married.
1: Okay. Right. Hi, Norte. Francis again, I see. Please ask your guests to educate us on how this works in the brain neurons, cell formation. Francis, you are taking us into an area, all right? Neurodevelopmental disorders, okay? And you are linking them, I wouldn't say by force, but by interest to this genotype. Let's be careful, okay? I don't know your background or what you're reading. You mentioned it having cognitive effects in learning and so on and so forth, okay? I'll make time for that, okay? And I'm very close And I'm also one of the let's say, specialists working in this area as well, okay? So, Francis, it's a big issue in education, but we need to target it properly so that we make sure that people are not, wrongly labeled and stigmatized and then cause confusion. Okay. This one says, good afternoon, Norte. Great job. I would like to know, with blood group O positive, single cells for both patients, for both parents, will be the child be affected in any? So we've gone back to, we're swinging between blood groups, okay? Amma, hit it again loud. We are not, listeners, we are not talking about blood group, okay? So your blood group could be any of the things you specified, but we are going into the blood cell and we're talking about a specific feature. Amma, make it better for me.
0: We are talking about hemoglobin, and that is a protein that takes oxygen around our body. Mm-hmm. And it's not the type of blood group that you have. So today we're talking about hemoglobin, the one responsible for taking oxygen around your body.
1: Okay, right. Some updates on the newborn screening. Currently, an organization known as the Clinton Health Foundation is partnering with the Ghana Health Service to train staff in the eastern region. It is really helping identify them early. Okay, thanks for sharing that. WhatsApp is still 055-1111-997. Phone line is active, 030-221-6541. We're live on Facebook and YouTube. This is Ultimate Health on Joy 99.7 FM. Etta, the confusion, right, and the lack of education is quite clear, even reading the text messages. How far forward have we moved? Because I ask this with difficulty, but we've been educating, you've been doing it, and there are various, numerous sickle cell organizations and support groups, right? Are we making progress, or should we change strategy? Okay, I know we have colleagues in the indigenous language stations who do their bit as well in local languages and on local stations as well. But what's your picture of the horizon when it comes to educating our people?
2: Yes, education is ongoing, but as you rightly said, I believe we may need to change the strategies. More or less, education is centered in the health facilities.
1: Yeah.
2: But there are occasions that it goes out of the health facilities when some of those who have been trained are invited into other places, into health, workplaces, mm-hmm. Into schools, or any place to be able to educate people on newborn or screening for sickle cell disease. But if we are to change the strategy, mm-hmm. then again, I would plead with programs like yours, mm-hmm. To give the room for us to be able to get in there in all forms of languages, not just the English language, to be able to give out good education. Not only on...
1: I dare say less music.
2: Yes.
1: Our radio stations and our media stations and platforms are tools.
2: Exactly.
1: Okay.
2: Exactly.
1: So you are advocating for more space.
2: More space.
1: To do this kind of critical education.
2: Exactly. And not just the space, the support. Mm-hmm. The support to be able to do that.
1: Mm.
2: Because if I'm going to send somebody, pick somebody from somewhere, in a region to go to a central place because that's a media house, mm-hmm. transporting the person there comes up as a cost.
1: Yeah.
2: So if we have all those kinds of support, it makes it so easy for us to be able to get the people who have the information to go out there to do the right thing, to give us good education.
1: Okay. 46 minutes past the hour of 2 on Joy 99.7 FM. We're talking about choosing a life partner, and that's HB genotype factor, right? My guest, Dr. Amma Bene Akwesi Kuma, is a hematologist and the director general or director of the West Africa
0: Genetic
1: Medicine Center.
0: Yeah.
1: And then next to her, Mrs. Etta Forson Addo is the project manager for the Sickle Cell Foundation of Ghana, right? We want you to be armed. We want you to be informed and ultimately transformed. That's what we're looking for, all right? And I am proud to announce that over the years that at least I have done Ultimate Health, since 2003, we used to partner regularly with the National Blood Transfusion Service. I think they're still a service, right? It was going to become something else, authority or something, but yep. So we used to do blood donation and all the education regularly. We've maybe fallen back a bit on the Joy FM May Day and the December blood donation campaigns, but the education has been massive over the years. You heard me mention Dr. Paul Mensah. He was with the department, the hematology department in Kolebu. And with him, was it Dr. Ebo Akwa? Yeah, Ebo Akwa is outside now. I think he's doing further education or something.
0: Yeah.
1: All right. So, yes, but other stations need to maybe help us enhance this. I know other stations do this, but local stations, regional stations, and so on, we need to get the message out. I've done a lot of education in the past on other things where we use actual community role plays.
0: Yeah.
1: Right? To demonstrate these things. So I get all your suggestions out there. Okay, Amma, so we understand this. When I know my status, right, I always call assessment collecting information for a purpose. Okay, so I have the information now. What is the purpose? Because I do know, and I do work with the faith-based organizations and the churches as well. Sometimes it is distorted and used negatively, where people sometimes even come to us and tell us a church is stigmatizing them or families are stigmatizing and so on. We have the information. Let's say people now are equipped with the information. They know their genotype. What's the next step? Does it mean I should leave you, Amma, even though I've fallen in love with you? And does it mean we say bye-bye? And is that what we're looking at?
0: No, what we are looking at is for you to be informed so that you make the right decision.
1: Okay.
0: Ultimately, it's the couple who will decide as to whether they're going to get married or not. But what we want to do is to give the information, all that you need.
1: Mm-hmm.
0: If you have your genotype and you realize that if you get married to this person, there's that chance of you having somebody living with sickle cell disease.
1: Mm-hmm.
0: And we give you all the information about sickle cell,
1: mm-hmm.
0: then it's up to the couple to decide, do they want to get married or not?
1: Okay.
0: If they do decide to get married, then they should know where they can get help.
1: Mm-hmm.
0: They should know what they are going to face emotionally, physically, and financially.
1: Mm-hmm.
0: Because you're going to have a child who would go to hospital more often than somebody who doesn't have sickle cell disease.
1: Right.
0: You're going to have a child whose blood level will be coming down and would need to have blood transfusion.
1: Right.
0: You're going to have a child who will probably need some other health interventions. And sometimes even the sad thing is that it leads to divorce or separation.
1: Yeah.
0: The men, I'm sorry to say, but that's the truth. The men disappear. And you'd have...
1: No, they just left the group.
0: The men disappear.
1: Right.
0: And you, in the clinics, you see single mothers.
1: Struggling.
0: Probably having three children, all having sickle cell disease. And they cannot maintain a 9-to-5 job for long because there are interruptions.
1: Right.
0: They have to send their children to hospital. So financially, that becomes an issue.
1: Okay.
0: For those who get into petty trading, because the care of sickle cell children or the care of people living with sickle cell is basically out of pocket,
1: mm-hmm.
0: then the little capital that woman would have with one crisis, it all goes away.
1: I shared on this program a couple of months back somebody who shared, I think she said on this program years ago, that for every crisis, he saw what his mother went through. And his only prayer each time he had a crisis and was admitted in Kolebu was that, God, let this be the last one. Take me away so that my mother will be free.
0: Oh, no.
1: And this is significant. So it's not suicidal ideation, but he's looking at what his whole family goes through, and he believes he's a burden. So if there's a way backed by science where we can prevent, minimize, or manage this. Indeed, in my reading, the different pairings of genotypes are no risk, average risk or fair, and then so many other things, right? So you will be told, right? Even if it has, unfolded or manifest, as they say, this is what is available, and this is what you look forward to in life. So maybe instead of buying a four-wheel drive, you know, let me save money, because this is the deal I've signed up to. I hope listeners are getting this. Yeah. Oama?
0: Yes, very important. Very, very important.
1: You had an event recently, the same topic.
0: The same topic.
1: How did it go? Was it Zoom or was it...
0: No. So we did an outreach at the University of Ghana.
1: Yeah, that was it.
0: Looking at trying to get students to come and screen free of charge.
1: Okay.
0: You know, to learn of their status. Because these are young people who are at the age where they would want to choose a lifetime partner. Mm-hmm. And we want them to know that in doing that, you should also consider the hemoglobin. It might not change for some. Mm-hmm. It might change for others. But all we want them to know is what you're signing up for.
1: Okay.
0: Depending on your personal decision.
1: Right. Yeah. Okay. 53 minutes. We've got about 7 minutes to ground zero. Good afternoon, Norte. What gene will a surrogate mother contribute to the baby she's carrying? Okay, you're bringing in another big issue, right? Because for many couples, there are options. There's also assisted reproduction. But Amma, bring us to speed on this before I click on another one.
0: So, surrogate mother, he's just carrying the baby.
1: Right.
0: And the baby, he's not going to give any genetic material to the baby.
1: Exactly.
0: That has been decided by the parents.
1: The parents.
0: Yes, it has been decided.
1: Okay.
0: Well, it has been determined.
1: Determined, okay.
0: Not decided.
1: We're hoping those parents knew what they contributed, right?
0: But and we hope that they would by testing their hemoglobin.
1: Essentially, the surrogate mother has rented...
0: Yes.
1: The word is not
0: nice. Keeping safely.
1: I'm carrying your child.
0: Yes, yes.
1: Okay,
0: yes.
1: So I'm a human incubator or whatever. But yes, I'll carry your child. But the biological features and characteristics of that child are known or have been determined outside my body.
0: Yes.
1: So that person doesn't contribute. Okay, let me quickly go in now. They wait till it's almost 3, then they start charging. Hello, Amma. Is there a new technology that replaces the bone marrow and hence red blood cells are formed?
0: Gene therapy, but we are not there yet.
1: The stem cell stuff or... No.
0: Yeah, so bone marrow replacement. Bone marrow transplants can kind of cure sickle cell disease.
1: Mm-hmm.
0: We also have what we call the gene therapy now.
1: Okay.
0: But those facilities are not here now in Ghana. We don't have it. And outside our shores, they are very, very expensive.
1: Okay. Hello, Norte. Why are you not talking about PGT, which can help carriers still marry? I'm trying to see. It's coming up in my head, but it's not right. You're talking about carriers anyway. Nobody's saying you can't marry if you are a carrier anyway. Right.
0: Yes, if you have hemoglobin A, you can marry a carrier, either AS or AC.
1: Right.
0: It's just that two carriers cannot marry, especially if they are carrying hemoglobin S.
1: Mm-hmm. What is sad about blood? What is sad infection about blood? Not today, in years ahead. I'm not getting what you're trying to say, okay? Somebody was asking about carriers. We've answered that, okay? And the questions are coming in quick and fast, and we're running out of time quick and fast. So, looking at the kind of questions we're getting, it does seem evident that there's so much work to be done, okay? I know reproductive health clinics are doing their bit, other agencies and professionals and disciplines are doing it. But do you both, maybe each of you can take this, come across strong counter or misinformation? Are there things that, because I hear some things which almost ascribe it to spiritual and other things. Is there a segment of counter information that we need to contend with?
0: We do. We know that as Ghana, we are religious. Our faith is very important to us. Mm-hmm. And unfortunately, there is misinformation going on in the various churches. Mm-hmm. We also have some traditional leaders. And our culture sometimes promotes some of these things. So there's still more work to be done. West Africa Genetic Medicine Center are training genetic counselors. Mm-hmm. And these individuals are healthcare professionals who have been trained in molecular genetics. So they understand the genetics. And so what they do is that they listen to the family history, assess the risk of you getting that genetic disease. And in our part of the world, sickle cell disease comes in play. And they are able to determine the kind of tests that you can do and also offer emotional support. Mm-hmm. So this is, in fact, in the whole of sub-region, in our sub-region, in terms of sub-Sahara, mm-hmm. Apart from South Africa, we are the only people running that course. Mm. Now, why do I say this? We are training new health professionals armed with knowledge in genetic diseases. Mm-hmm. Again, to help promote, educate, and then promote the need to educate everyone to make an impactful, an informed decision when it comes to sickle cell and other genetic diseases.
1: Okay, we're running out of time. I'm going to read a couple of things. I think the person was talking about pre-genetic implantation. In assisted reproduction, okay, right? Yeah. Where we can now select the embryos that are free of this encumbrance. Let me use that word, okay? Yep. Yeah. So, again, another program that is in the pipeline, right? Assisted reproduction. Sometimes it's an option in many ways, okay? Yes. Indeed. Oops. They ought to know the challenges they go through with choosing to go ahead with marriage. If they have S or C, but it is not the doctor's responsibility to offer free counseling to the effect that they should not marry. Paul in Ashalibuche, can you?
0: The doctor will give the counseling, but the final decision is the couple. It's made by the couple.
1: Okay, right.
0: So we cannot impose.
1: Note, can a sickle cell patient apply for medical support from the Ghana Medical Fund? Ghana Medical Fund. That's political policy.
0: Yes.
1: Okay.
0: I don't know whether sickle cell is part of it, although we are advocating for it.
1: Yep. Okay. That's a good question. There was another one. People are typing as I click, so it's all jumping. Okay. Your sweet guest keeps saying we must know our status when considering marriage. However, I think it should be when we consider to have children, because having kids doesn't only happen in marriage. That's why I said there are several arrangements. Okay?
0: Yes.
1: All right? I'm glad you're a discerning listener, but I did mention several arrangements. Indeed, sometimes when we say marital counseling, we have another term, couples counseling. They are a couple, but they are not married. Okay? Hello, Naughty. Gosh, my WhatsApp is not staying stable. Please bring someone to do neurodivergence braids. Francis, I have heard you, okay? You are showing me that you are indeed neurodivergent. Okay. This one says, good afternoon. I'm on a prayer platform. I sometimes hear testimonies of people's genotypes changing for the better. It keeps me thinking. I am a Bible-believing Christian, and I believe in God's healing. Etta, take that one quickly, and then I'll pass it to Amatura.
2: I was just commenting on the bug that anything can happen. Mm-hmm. It is faith, and we are not here to talk about faith. We are here to talk about science. So I wouldn't want to meddle that in here. We all believe this, and we know what we believe in. Mm. Thank you.
0: So scientifically, it hasn't been proven that your hemoglobin type can change.
1: Okay. All right. Okie dokie. I'm going to read this one. John Abbott in Sakumana sends this. Good afternoon, sir. I think Ghanaians need more education on these topics. You are discussing sickle cell, but people are asking of blood groups. I've done blood groups severally. Okay. But I do appreciate your concern. Moreover, may I know if this sickle cell affects the rural folks?
0: It affects everybody.
1: We are talking about human phenomena, okay? They hardly complain. Is it because they eat flesh, flesh and foods that they are not affected much, okay? Where people don't test, many things are hidden. It's when you have the education and you test and you be amazed. People have diabetes, they have sickle cell, everything. They have high blood pressure. It doesn't matter about your rural whatever. You may be protected or less vulnerable because of your lifestyle and diets, maybe. But I get where you're going with that, and we have more to do.
0: Yeah.
1: Amma, it's been a run. Yes. Wrap us up. We're already 2 minutes past three.
0: Choosing your lifetime partner, know your hemoglobin, the hemoglobin factor. Please let us know our sickling status. Let us take informed decisions. For people living with sickle cell, please don't call them sicklers. They are not sick all the time. Let's support them. Let's stop the stigma so that people can come out to help. At the end of the day, the choice is yours. But please consider the HB factor.
1: Mm-hmm.
0: What is your hemoglobin type? Thank you.
1: Okay, thank you. I will bring my guests back, since you're saying this, and it's getting, if I dare say, it's getting bloody, right? But we need to get in. The demand is there. This one says, Daniel from Medina, let's quickly squeeze this in. If I have blood transfusion, how do I know this blood is free of sickle cells? Hey, your blood is screened, but I don't know what that.
0: We don't take blood for people living with sickle cells.
1: Yeah,
0: we don't.
1: Yeah, in fact, we mentioned it last couple of weeks when we did a program with the blood service,
0: okay?
1: That if you have it, you can't donate.
0: Yes.
1: And there was some other condition. All right.
0: Yes.
1: Thank you very much. Dr. Amma Bene Akwesi Kuma and Mrs. Etta Forcing Ado. I'm most grateful, but we'll have to do this again, all right? We'll have to do this and get in there again. Thank you so much.
0: Thank you so much for having us. Thank you.
1: Thank you, Ziggy, for the extra few minutes. I'm out of breath, but hey, I started with Benis Ofe. I'll leave with Dottis because we are all under his wings. They can stay.

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Joe 99.7 FM, and special welcome to the Sports Arena here on your superstation. And today we've got another good game to bring you. Manchester United playing Fulham, and it's a featured game, courtesy our partners, the BBC. We'll bring you that. And also, at halftime, we'll bring an update on all that's happening in the Ghana Premier League. Had to folk playing

0: Dreams FC at the University of Ghana Stadium. And Kotoko in action all the way in Samraboy. So we'll bring you update on all of those games at halftime. But let's bring you the action. First half of Manchester United versus Fulham. Just about 2 minutes into the game. And this is how it is all unfolding.
1: Brighton as well, because I've not seen many teams do that to Arsenal, what they did yesterday. So, yeah, they've started brilliantly well, for sure.
2: Hugely impressive. Josh King does really well, shrugging off the attentions of three Manchester United players. Works it out to the right-hand side, and Fulham will have it once more with Sander Berge, and now Shea Charles outside the centre circle. Lays it off to Calvin Bassey. He's Bruno Fernandes in attendance, so he plays in the field to Iwobi. Charles will work it back to Vancouver. Out to the right-hand side, Castagne. Fulham moving the ball around nicely. Here's Berge over the halfway line. Plays it forward to Josh King, who's well shepherded on that far side by Luke Shaw, as Fulham work it back once more. Calvin Bassey has it on the halfway line, exchanges passes with Iwobi. 0-0, 3.5 minutes played here on 5 Live in the BBC World Service, as the ball is kicked in over on that far side. And work back now to Affengreva. Good little spell of possession this for Fulham, Clinton.
1: Yeah, it is a good spell. But Man United have a good shape, so they're finding it difficult to break them down.
2: Ball forward into the area. Garcia drives it just wide of Gorman's near post. He dived the Manchester United number one. I think he had it covered with that big black glove. A decent move by Fulham and an early shot from Gonzalo Garcia.
1: Yeah, but it's so easy. The ball into Robinson. He plays it into Garcia and he kind of drags the shot. I think Martinez just comes across and does enough. But it was good, patient build-up from Fulham there.
2: Manchester United building from the back. Here is Harry Maguire. As expected, not in the latest England squad. Very interesting quotes from Thomas Tuchel around that as well, which we might touch on if we get time. But Bruno Fernandes towards the halfway line, getting booed already by several Fulham fans around us.
1: Good players do get booed.
2: They do.
1: They'd love to have him in their team, that's for sure.
2: And particularly players that sometimes, shall we say, play the role of pantomime.
1: You don't mind doing that. I don't mind him doing that because he's a top player and he delivers.
2: He was Tielemans, another player who often delivers, but not on that occasion. Plays it nice in front of Diogo Dalo. And the ball goes out of play. Greater Anthony Robinson. We've only played 5 minutes or so, but Manchester United still to settle into this game as Fulham play it around at the back. Berger back to Leno. Manchester United putting on the pressure with Cunha. Be cleared away by Affengreva. Looking for the run of Gonzalo Garcia through the centre, but it's intercepted by Diogo Dalo. Manchester United will build once more midway through that own half. Goalless Clinton Morrison.
1: It's like Fulham are playing with like a false number nine, and it's everyone's like, you got Josh King there, Iwobi sometimes, Oscar Bob in that position, Gonzalez Garcia in there. So it's going to be difficult because Maguire and Martinez won't know who to pick up, because it's not, they're not playing like a number nine, but they have Munoz or Palacios through the middle.
2: Martinez works it out to the left-hand side, and Luke Shaw for Manchester United. There's the option of Rashford, and lays it off to him, hugging that left-hand touchline, pursued by Oscar Bob, shrugging off the attentions, but Rashford forced backwards to Lisandro Martinez, and Tielemans will pick it up, and Martinez has it once more as Gonzalo Garcia looks to cut off that angle to Tielemans. He had a great start to his Fulham career, arriving this summer from Real Madrid. Played four, Arba Loa there, first for their youth teams and then senior level as well. 2 goals in his first 2 games for Fulham. Gonzalo Garcia, that hasn't scored since then, but the ball is all the way back to Sinner Lormans. Light purple today. Takes his time inside his penalty area. It's the Manchester United fans behind the goal raise their voices as Lormans launches the ball long, looking for Dalo. Robinson's there, and cushioned header to Calvin Bassey, who works it back to Affengreva and all the way back to Bernd Leno, who again delays and draws in that run of Cunha. Fulham then play around the press out to the right hand side, and Castagne, this is nicely worked. Fulham moving the ball with zip and purpose as Bob finds Iwobi down the left hand side. Robinson on the overlap, but Iwobi's ball into the area was just ahead of Gonzalo Garcia and collected straightforwardly by Sander Lormans. Goalless.
1: Good start from Fulham, though. You can see Arbeloa, he's starting to have a bit of effect on his team. The way they play one and two touch is slow build up, and then they quicken it up and they get back in their shape ever so well. Man United can't get going yet.
2: He might get going here, but Rashford looks well offside. The flag is up. He was found by Tielemans, but I think even Marcus Rashford knew that that flag was going to go up and didn't even bother to get the shot away, and Fulham bring it forward once more.
1: Rio said to the referee, don't blow the whistle until he's finished, because he might might have been onside. We knew he wasn't, but he shouldn't blow the whistle that early, ref. To wait till Rashford has his shot.
2: Well, there was clear daylight. You've just seen on the replay. And Bruno Fernandes' appeals went unheeded by our referee, Peter Banks. Fulham have it midway through their own half. Goalless as the sun just breaks through the clouds. Once again, the floodlights are already on here at Craven Cottage. Not entirely sure we need them, but some of the pitch, to be fair, quite a lot of it is in shade. And Shea Charles has it in the centre circle. And goalless in these early stages. 8 minutes gone, he won five live. And the World Service is... and work it back to the centre circle once again, and David Attenborough closed down by Bruno Fernandes, who at the moment is the furthest forward for Manchester United, who have stolen it. Good interception, and Cunha now driving forward, taking on Attenborough. Cunha, edge of the penalty area, rolls it to Mbeumo, takes a touch down to the byline, well marshalled away, and will pull it back to Dallone. Now Tielemans midway through the Fulham half. Bobby Mainoo now outside the centre circle as the danger just ebbs away for Manchester United, although they are still in possession. That was a good driving run forward from Cunha.
1: Yeah, I thought he should have got his shot away, and to be fair, good defending from Bassi, and Bono wanted to square him up, and he stood strong.
2: Here he is again, Cunha. Now Dallow just outside the penalty area. Bassi gets a little bit on the ball, but Manchester United still have it. Now Mbeumo, Tielemans with the delivery. Very good defending by Attenborough. Just did enough to put off Bruno Fernandes. Got there ahead of him. Manchester United corner near side.
1: Yeah, Attenborough done ever so well there. It's a good play. Good ball in from Tielemans. Set back to him. Really good ball, but really good defending. Marshall's Bruno Fernandes ever so well.
2: He's arrived late in the transfer window from Elche. David Attenborough. Austria international went to the World Cup in the summer but didn't see any action, but he's made a decent start to his Fulham career and now has defending to do as Bruno Fernandes stands over this corner from the near side. They have the short option with Tielemans and they'll use it. Manchester United back to Bruno Fernandes, who now swings it in. The header is flicked away by Calvin Bassi. Lisandro Martinez on the volley again, another deflection, takes it into the area. Gonzalo Garcia heading up, they can't clear at the moment. Fulham, Bobby Mainoo will try and bring it down, and then the shot from distance. Brilliant save by Bernd Leno. That was a stunning effort from Lisandro Martinez. He caught that so sweetly just outside the penalty area. And Bernd Leno did ever so well. Managed to palm that away.
1: Good view in there, Vicky. It looked like it was going to be Rashford, but it was a great strike from Martinez. And a really, really good save from Leno.
2: Take the corner short again. Manchester United, Fernandes to Tielemans, and now Mbeumo back to Bruno Fernandes once again. And Mbeumo will pull it back to Luke Shaw midway through the Fulham half. It's goalless, 10 minutes gone. The ball is played into the penalty area, and the looping header from Mbeumo sails just wide. But I've got to be honest, Clinton, I was the same when I saw him hit it, because he's only scored once this season, Lisandro Martinez, in the Champions League, but he's not scored in the Premier League since January 2025. That was actually against Fulham. It was a late deflective winner, but he hit that just as well as Marcus Rashford would have done. Super effort.
1: Yeah, it's brilliant. More prolific for his country, though, for Argentina. He's really prolific for them, but it was. He cut across it, and Leno read it ever so well and made a really good save.
2: Yeah, top stop from Bernd Leno. Very good effort from Martinez, and had a decent one a few seconds before that as well that was also deflected. There's Attenborough, wins the header, diving in on the halfway line, and the ball goes out of play for a Manchester United throw on the far side, as again the away fans away to our left raise their voices. Michael Carrick on his future and how long he has in the job, saying it's totally not in his thinking. Ridiculous of him to think like that, as the ball is worked back by Fulham all the way to Bernd Leno. Is it ridiculous for Michael Carrick to even be contemplating those sort of questions, Clinton?
1: It is ridiculous, but that's what the media have to do, don't they? Like, when a club are under pressure and the manager under pressure for the size of Man United, I do think it's ridiculous. It's still early on in the season. I think you judge him come December, January, and if they're still not in a bad position, then he'll be under huge pressure. But I think the hierarchy will give Michael Carrick time for sure.
2: So, Bernd Leno in possession for Fulham. Still goalless, 12 minutes gone here on Five Live in the World Services. Leno again, he's just trying to draw in a bit of pressure from Cunha there. Really the tactic from Fulham as they play it out from the back to Calvin Bassey, who swipes the ball down this left-hand side, and Iwobi with a little back heel won't keep the ball in. And it's a throw to Manchester United just inside the Fulham half, which Dalot will take all the way back to Harry Maguire, who of course was very public with his disappointment, wasn't he, when he was left out of the World Cup squad in the summer, saying that he was shocked and gutted, putting that on social media as Tielemans retains possession for Manchester United midway through their own half. And Thomas Tuchel speaking ahead of not naming him as expected in this latest England squad. I won't hold it against him for the rest of his life, but I didn't like it and it doesn't help. I've not spoken to him since. The ball is out of play in the far side for a Fulham throw. Is there a way back for Harry Maguire in England under Thomas Tuchel?
1: I'm not quite sure at the minute. It depends if he has an outstanding few months, but at the moment there's a lot of younger defenders probably ahead of Harry Maguire at this moment in time. I think the opportunity was to take him to the World Cup where he had a good season. So yeah, but that's why as a player you have to be so careful what you put out there.
2: Alex Iwobi unable to keep that in, and it will be a throw to Manchester United. I think that's it, isn't it? Of course you can understand Harry Maguire's frustration, particularly given that he did have a very good run in the side and into the season under Michael Carrick, but putting that on social media. And I think the thing that jumped out at me as well, it was before the squad was even announced. Yeah. So he broke the news himself rather than respond. And you could say, okay, he's trying to get ahead of it and he doesn't want to distract when the squad is released. But clearly, Thomas Tuchel unimpressed as the ball is all the way back with Norman's goalless, 14 minutes gone.
1: Yeah, you can't be doing stuff like that. As much as frustrated, and I know Harry Maguire should have been on that plane, but yeah, and Thomas Tuchel won't forget, that's for sure.
2: Anthony Robinson wins the header for Fulham, looking for Josh King. He does well over on that far side, getting the better of Luke Shaw. Plays the ball forwards, and it will get a deflection. He was looking for Oscar Bob. Shaw recovered. Fulham corner on the far side.
1: A good play. Just a misjudgment from Luke Shaw, but a good recovery. And we need to get Josh King into this game. I said it earlier on. Man United have started to dominate over the last 5 or 6 minutes.
2: So Oscar Bob is over on the far side to take this corner for Fulham. Not many chances in the opening 15 minutes or so. That's why we're still goalless. And a very good save from Leno, from Martinez at the other end. What can he do at this end? Very poor delivery from Bob, but it comes straight back to him, the clearance. And he'll get another chance. Loops it in again, looking for Castagne. Maguire's underneath it. Nice control by Cunha outside his own penalty area. And then Bruno Fernandes forward, but can't find him. Bruno plays it just behind him. And Bob recovers. And they'll play it out to Iwobi on the halfway line. And field two. Shay Charles, and forward to Sander Berger. Bit of space for Iwobi on the left-hand side, but Berger opts to go back to Shay Charles instead. And now up in Gruber, outside the centre circle, squares it to his captain, Calvin Bassey, who will receive it back from Shay Charles once more. A little deep forward, but then he finds Harry Maguire, and Manchester United will bring it forward with Rashford. And now Mbeumo down the left-hand side, a crowd of white shirts around him, so he works it out to the left. And Luke Shaw, third of the way inside the Fulham half, throws it back to Lisandro Martinez, who has had that best effort of the game so far, drawing that save from Bernd Leno. Dalot picks it up on the right-hand side and works it back to Harry Maguire, Clinton Morrison.
1: Yeah, this is how I thought the game would be, that Man United dominating possession and Fulham trying to play on the counter-attack. Didn't start like that, but now Man United are getting into this game. The thing you see with Fulham just then, fans get a bit anxious because they win the ball and it's a slow, slow build-up. They go backwards instead of trying to drive forward. That's how Brighton caught Man United out the other day.
2: Here goes Lisandro Martinez out to the left-hand side, and Luke Shaw, and field to Bruno Fernandes, who throws down quickly, works it out to Shaw once again. And Fernandes will find Martinez on the halfway line. Forward now to Kobbie Mainoo, who hasn't really had too many touches in the game so far. A Manchester United player who is in the latest England squad, along with Marcus Rashford.
1: Yeah, deservedly so as well. I think he's been good this season. I thought he was brilliant against Man City when they lost that game.
2: It's going to be interesting, isn't it, with the leader fit. He is on the bench, could make his Manchester United debut, first time in the squad this season. After recovering from injury, it's been played out from the back again. Shay Charles will square it to Sander Berger. And they do then move it fairly quickly through that midfield, but then work it back again for them. And Duncan Gruber will pick it up inside his own penalty area, all the way back to Bernd Leno. He's of course a Shay Charles. You've heard a few oohs around us because Cunha was pretty close there, but Fulham have worked around that Manchester United pressure well. And here goes Shay Charles, lays it off to Alex Iwobi just inside the Manchester United turf. Nice turn by Shay Charles, does just about keep it away from Tielemans. Now Iwobi going into the area, and Gonzalo Garcia miscues. He was running in, 8 yards out, couldn't make clean connection. Ball goes out of play on the far side for a Manchester United throw, but that was a very nice move from Fulham.
1: Yeah, brilliant play from Shay Charles. He does ever so well, and he plays it. The ball from Iwobi is first class, outside of the boot, and he has to do better than that, Gonzalo Garcia. It's a great opportunity. He sees it all the way onto his feet, and he just, he tries to go with the sidestep, and he misses it completely. It's a bad miss. Great opportunity, but what a ball from Iwobi.
2: Yes, as Clinton says, huge opening there for Fulham. Again, Gonzalo Garcia, as we say, started really well in his Fulham career. 2 goals in his opening 2 games. Hasn't scored since then. The Spain international made his debut in June, 22 years of age. Certainly a talent. Really should have given Fulham the lead there against Manchester United, who come down the left-hand side with Marcus Rashford. He's short, ball is blocked away by Oscar Bob. Out of play for a Manchester United throw over on the far side, midway through the Fulham half.
1: Yeah, you really had that much clear-cut chances, to be fair. That was a good one, Gonzalo Garcia. That was a great opportunity for him. He's scored 2 goals this season so far, but that was right at the start of the season. I think he's one that has been brought in by Arbeloa, and they're big shoes to throw in Raul Jimenez as he went out the door. But so far, so good.
2: Ball is worked back into the Fulham penalty area. I think Greaver will pick it up and squares it to Calvin Bassey. Plays down by Cunha, but Bassey has fizzed a beautiful ball to Iwobi on the edge of the centre circle. And now Bob will bring it over the halfway line for Fulham. Over on the right-hand side, goal is here on 5 live between Fulham and Manchester United. BBC World Service as well. Well, you're listening to us around the globe. We are delighted to have your company with us here this afternoon in the sunshine on this warm September afternoon here at Craven Cottage. It's Effie Gruber, lovely ball forward, and Josh King is on the turn into the area, shoots over the bar. And a little glimpse of what Josh King can do.
1: Yeah, you know what, his receiving skills, I'm thinking, he's so good. He knows what's around him. Just gets that little turn on Tielemans, and Tielemans does enough to put him off for the shot, and good defending from Martinez. But yeah, he's been Fulham's bright spot along with Oscar Bob and Iwobi so far.
2: So Manchester United goal kick, which will be left by Sonny Lawmans for Lisandro Martinez. Plays it out to Youri Tielemans. Doesn't look like any suggestion of an injury there for Lawmans, we should say. Just a little tactical there. Marcus Rashford picks it up under pressure midway through his own half, over on that left hand side as the ball goes out of play for a Manchester United throw. Match of the day tonight, BBC One, 10:30. Plenty of goals, particularly in the blue half of Manchester. Manchester City 5-3 winners over Sunderland as Manchester United come down this right hand side. Brian Brumo scoops the ball across the area, and Rashford at the top. Far post, it was a difficult one, and his header from a very tight angle under pressure sails over the bar. Goalless.
1: Yeah, good play there. You know, Robinson wants to get him back because a minute ago Brumo showed him good strength and he actually fell on the ground. So he was eager to dive in there, and he's lucky because if Brumo could have left the leg, he wouldn't brought a penalty. But good play from Brian Brumo. He's unlucky, Rashford. He gets up well, can't direct the header on target.
2: So Ben Leno sees the countdown, started by referee Peter Banks. Plays the ball out to the left-hand side. Manchester United make the interception. And Tielemans will play it back to Harry Maguire. He squares it to Lisandro Martinez. Diogo Dalot right in front of our commentary position. If I just lean left, I can see him past the white pillar that's just in front of us.
1: That's such a bad idea. He decided to put that pillar there.
2: Aaron Paul, opposite. Exactly. Very much looking forward to hearing from him again at half-time as I look to my right and see him sitting there.
1: He's
2: but
1: smiling.
2: I was at Craven Cottage.
1: He's smiling with our good producer, George. He was one of them two sport while they're there.
2: Well, I did manage to lean, and Dalot was clapping his hands together, just trying to rejuvenate Manchester United a little bit. Still goalless here, and Zachary Brewer comes across well. He plays the ball forwards to Alex Iwobi on the halfway line. Field now to Gonzalo Garcia. Plays it out to the right-hand side, but a poor ball easily intercepted by Shaw. All the way back to Lawmans, who's placed down by Josh King. Works it out calmly to Shaw on the left-hand side. And King will close down once again. And Lawmans again takes a touch. Plays it out to the right-hand side. And Harry Maguire bumped into by Josh King. Goes down. Manchester United still in possession there with Dalot. Didn't look to be too much.
1: It was trafficking. Harry Maguire was just being, he just waited. He wanted the slightest of contact because he was under pressure. And he just went down. And the referee bought it.
2: So, free kick to Manchester United inside their own penalty area. As we say, Manchester City 5-3 winners over Sunderland. Brian Brodie got a hat-trick for Sunderland in that game. Goalless between Leeds and Crystal Palace. And Andona Iraola winning on his return to Bournemouth with Liverpool by a goal to nil, courtesy of Alexander Isak. Sort of back heel from Dallow to Bruno Fernandes. A few half-hearted boons from the Fulham fans around us. So he works the ball out nicely to the left-hand side. And Marcus Rashford, sure ahead of him. Rashford's held up well by Oscar Bob, but retains possession, drives down to the byline, pulls the ball across, intercepted by Achim Gruber, and the corner will be prevented as well by Castagna. Martinez intercepts for Manchester United, that clearance on the halfway line. Kobbie Mainoo will bring it down. Goalless here on 5 Live on the World Service, midway through the first half in the sunshine in West London at Craven Cottage, as Fernandes pings a lovely ball out to Shaw. Nice control, rolls it back to Kobbie Mainoo, chips in field to Bruno Fernandes, and now Kobbie Mainoo once more, once Shaw to make the run, and he does, pulls it in, lovely layup by Rashford, wouldn't quite fall for Tielemans. Mainoo has it now on the edge of the penalty area. Bruno Fernandes, Manchester United really building up the pressure here as Dallow goes for the curler, and Leno knew he had it covered as it fizzes past that far post, 0-0.
1: Yeah, it's good from Man United, they're moving the ball one and two touch. Bruno Fernandes, Kobbie Mainoo, good ball from Bruno to Fernandes to Dallow, and he chops into his left foot and he's trying to bend it and find that far corner, but you're right, Vicky, Leno had it covered.
2: Yeah, first time really that we've seen Kobbie Mainoo in that sort of position, getting involved with those intricate little passages of play outside the Fulham penalty area.
1: Yeah, he's a good player. I like Kobbie Mainoo. For the life of me, I don't understand why Ruben Amorim, he must kick himself thinking, why didn't I play him? Because he's had a big impact since he's got back in this team, even though he's doing all right at AC Milan at the moment.
2: Big falling out between those two, of course, and then really blossoming under Michael Carrick. Signed that new deal in April off the back of those performances, Kobbie Mainoo. Went to the World Cup, didn't get minutes, but in the latest England squad. And he's on the ball now, plays it infield to Youri Tielemans. Fulham 0, Manchester United 0. Scoreline, which, as it stands, will take Fulham off the foot of the table and would leave Tottenham bottom of the pile heading into this three-week international break. As Mbeumo plays a lovely ball down the right-hand side looking for Cunha, good covering again by Achim Gruber, but Cunha gets past him, then stumbles, pulls it back across, and Bruno Fernandes off the post and cleared away by Calvin Bassey. Nervy moments there for Fulham, and you just wonder if Cunha had gone down there. He was honest, he tried to stay on his feet. He did create a brilliant chance for Bruno Fernandes. But if he'd gone down there, would have Manchester United might have had a bit of a shout for a penalty. In the end, he got it back to Fernandes, who saw his effort from the edge of the six-yard box come off the post. Big chance for United.
1: Yeah, I think Grealish trying to use strength against Cunha. Cunha done ever so well. And just behind Bruno Fernandes, he's unlucky, he hits the post.
2: Coming forward again, Manchester United, and Mbeumo chops nicely, little deflection, cleared away by Fulham, and Alex Iwobi roared forward now, down this left-hand side, as Fulham looks to counter, Tielemans has done well to close the space in front of him, and so Iwobi goes back to Anthony Robinson, accompanied by a few groans from the home crowd.
1: Yeah, they can groan, Vic. He's got no one up there, apart from Garcia. What's he meant to do, fire into him, and then we're back? Sometimes fans have to realise, sometimes you have to slow it down. You can't be 100 miles an hour the whole game.
2: And that's what Fulham have done, but Robinson's ball forward is intercepted by Tielemans. He has it just inside the Manchester United half. Forward now to Bruno Fernandes, who has just rattled the woodwork for Manchester United, who are having the better of the chances in the possession at the moment. But it is still goalless here on 5 Live in the World Service. It's Harry Maguire inside the centre circle. Picks up possession. Squares it to Lissandro Martinez, who has already brought a very good save out of Bernd as well. Bernd keeping up this excellent record of featuring in the Premier League for Fulham. He's not missed a minute of Premier League action, Bernd since August 2022. Over 4 years, he's been an ever-present for Fulham in the Premier League, and what a huge player he's been for them in that time. And William Bolt Green, he claps his hands together with that ball forward from Manchester United, comes to his pink boots and he spreads out those white gloves and just puts his hands palms down and saying, we're not going to rush this again, we're going to try and draw the players in, does so for Bruno Fernandes, and then picks up the ball and bowls it out underarm to Achim Gruber.
1: Yeah, that's some record that is for a goalkeeper for that long to be. Fair play to Leno.
2: is Calvin Bussey. Scoop ball over the half-hour line. Looking for the run of Alex Iwobi down the left-hand side. For the nil, Manchester United nil as Iwobi's ball into the area. And it's met by King and it's beaten away by Sina Lormans. And Bruno Fernandes will just about complete that clearance. And Luke Shaw in the left-back position should help it on for Manchester United. Cunha then down. Ball goes out of play. Peter Banks says nothing doing. Let's see. Decision is here because the linesman on the far side hasn't waved the flag.
1: I don't know he was pointing that way, but Rashford is down.
2: Yeah, Marcus Rashford is down, so that's why we've not restarted. He's actually down off the pitch, so they would be able to restart play, but we'll see a replay of this.
1: That's why. Castagna's just blocked off Marcus Rashford, so that's why it's given a free kick.
2: So it will be a free kick to Manchester United. That off the ball as Clinton Morrison has spotted, but again, as we see, his delivery in and the chance for Josh King. It was a really good delivery from Iwobi, wasn't it? And King doing the save from Lormans.
1: Yeah, you're right.
2: Near post.
1: You're right. He's unlucky. It's a difficult technique on the half. Well, he does well to control it, Josh King, but good save from Lormans.
2: So, still goalless. Both goalkeepers holding to action. But chances have been relatively few and far between. It's Marcus Rashford back on his feet. He's back on the pitch. And Fulham are in possession. Here is Shea Charles. Plays it back to Appengruber and now Sunderberger through the middle to Charles once more and finds Alex Iwobi. Lovely turn, takes him past Tielemans like he wasn't there. Alex Iwobi, left hand side now to Robinson. First time delivery, Garcia completely miscues. Chested down now by Oscar Bob, laid up by Iwobi. Sunderberger now drives from outside the area and Lormans gets down really smartly and makes a good stop. Cleared away up towards Mbeumo. It's fired away there by Shea Charles and Anthony Robinson on the halfway line will work it back to Appengruber. But all the fans around us and Clinton Morrison alongside me are still trying to understand. It was a volley for Gonzalo Garcia. It was dropping down out of the sky, but he has completely skewed that.
1: Complete air shot, Vicky.
2: Here comes Robinson down the left-hand side. For him trying to keep up the pressure. There's the second golden chance for Garcia. As Bob has the ball inside the area.
1: They're going to ruin these chances, Fulham, you know, because they've been outstanding. The play before that was fantastic. It's a great ball in the box. Fantastic ball. And he should score, Garcia. He's 4 yards out. He completely air shot. And then it comes back to Zanderberg. It's a great block. And then good play there from Iwobi into Oscar Bobby. Turns. And he got to hit the target. Drags it wide. But good spell from Fulham.
2: Cleared away by Sina Lormans. Up towards Bryant and Bumo. And as Clinton says, they are enjoying a bit of a purple patch against the purple clad goalkeeper for Manchester United. But huge, huge chances for Gonzalo Garcia as Marcus Rashford races down the left-hand side, collects the ball on the edge of the Fulham penalty area. Goal is here on 5 Live and the World Service with half an hour gone in this final Premier League match of the day. Infield now to Cunha. Might have a go here. Took a deflection. Almost carried it into the top corner. Leno on the stretch. Didn't get a touch. The deflection takes it behind for a corner. Hearts in mouths. Moments for Fulham there.
1: Yeah, good run from Rashford. Good ball into Cunha. It's a big deflection. Nearly wrong foot to Leno. Actually hits the post and then comes back off Leno and goes out for a corner. So really fortunate there, Fulham were.
2: That is how close it was. Brushes off that far post and spins away. And there was nothing you could do about that, Leno. It was such a strange looping deflection as Mbeumo swings the corner in for Manchester United. Fulham make first contact, driven in by Shaw from the edge of the box. Now Kobbie Mainoo as the deflected shot comes back to him. Cleared away by Fulham, heading over forward by Shaw. And then Mainoo is challenged and now Oscar Bob can break for Fulham. Can they make the most of this attack now, Fulham? It's Iwobi out to the left-hand side. He's got white shirts ahead of him. Goes to the right. Josh King takes a touch. Them two inside the area. Right across goal and spins behind. He's got a touch. It's got to be a corner to Fulham. Clinton, we're getting closer.
1: All right, Fulham will be all right. After what I've seen this season, a lot of people, this first half an hour, Fulham will be fine and Arbelo will be fine. They've been outstanding. It's a great ball from Iwobi. They just break. Plays a great ball to Josh King. His first touch is immaculate. Squares up Luke Shaw. But you know what? It's a good save from Lammers. He's going to find that bottom corner. Really good save, but good play again from Josh King.
2: Yeah, sticks out a foot, diverts it behind. Fulham have taken the corner short. Play to the edge of the area. Manchester United putting on the pressure. Here is Shay Charles. Left-footed delivery into the area. Cleared away by Brian Mbeumo. Towering header. And Josh King will collect on the halfway line. 0-0. 13 minutes plus out of time to play in this first half in the sunshine here at Craven Cottage as the sun just creeps below that stand on the far side. I'm kind of got the sun cream actually. I might have to get that out.
1: Yeah, the sun is beating on me, by the way. Oh no, one floodlight. What are we in? May, June, because it feels like I'm back on my holidays again.
2: Fulham in possession, 0-0 on 5 Live and the World Service. To the left-hand side, and Alex Arabian now Gonzalo Garcia, and he's missed two big chances, but that ball to Robinson saw Robinson flagged offside, and it will be a free kick to Manchester United just outside their own penalty area. Just going back to those two chances that Gonzalo Garcia has missed for Fulham, you might have heard, listeners, but the Fulham fans who are sitting very close behind us here in our gantry position, low in the stands at Craven Cottage, immediately, about 10 seconds after he missed the second one, I heard the name, oh well, Jimenez might have got that one. Yeah. And that's it, isn't it? Again, when you've had a player like Jimenez at this club for so long and then you're trying to, taking the number 7 shirt and trying to replace him. He's a very different profile of player, Gonzalo Garcia. And look, they do have the likes of Rodrigo Muniz.
1: He would have scored that, yeah. I think he would have scored that. Good player.
2: So he's on the bench. Two big misses for Gonzalo Garcia. Can he shake it off, the 22-year-old? And manage to fashion another opportunity and take one. Two goals this season coming in his first two games as Manchester United play it to Kobbie Mainoo. How will they assess this first half for them so far, Manchester United? They have hit the woodwork twice, one with the deflected effort, one through Bruno Fernandes as Kobbie Mainoo wins the ball. 20 thoughts on Manchester United's performance so far in a moment, but here comes Bruno Fernandes, chops outside the penalty area, then goes for the shot, it's deflected away, helped forward by Rashford, and then Tielemans couldn't really catch it cleanly, and an easy gather for later as the Fulham fans boo. They still thought there should have been a free kick earlier in the move, but it came to nothing in the end. It's still goalless.
1: Yeah, it should have been. Peter Banks made a mistake. It was a foul on Oscar Bob, so it would have been interesting if they found the back of the net what VAR would have said about that. For me, it was a definite free kick. Man United have had a spell, but Fulham should be winning this football match for sure.
2: One-on-one Garcia with Harry Maguire as that ball looped up towards him, but Maguire won that duel and tumbles under a bit of pressure from Oscar Bob. Peter Banks says play on, and the ball is all the way back with Senator Lawrence, and now Harry Maguire is getting the century, which is Bruno Fernandes after going to ground a couple of times under a bit of pressure. It's Lisandro Martinez, works it out to Luke Shaw. Over on the left-hand side, forward now to Rashford, still midway inside his own half, to Mainoo now, Shaw again, but Fulham really putting on the pressure. They've really been buoyed, I think, by the last 5 or 10 minutes or so. This is Sandro Martinez, clears over the halfway line, Rashford trying to control, can't do so. Calvin Bassey very smartly back to Athan Gruber. There's a good understanding between the Fulham defence at the moment, isn't there?
1: No, there is, because they conceded a lot of goals at the start, but I think since them two have come together, they're doing ever so well. Good football, by the way.
2: Play forward now, that ball won't reach Gonzalo Garcia, and Dalot will manage to collect.
1: You know what, he's probably been, and I don't want to be too critical of him because he's such a young man and it's difficult coming to a new country, but out of everyone, he's the one who's probably struggled out of everyone so far for Fulham in that position. But as I said, he's still young and he will get better.
2: Robinson and Mbeumo tussling. That really is turning into a good battle. And again, Mbeumo has won that. Out to the left-hand side. Now Marcus Rashford picks it up. Shaw on the overlap. Rashford still has it. It's going to go for goal again. Another deflection. Cleared away by Fulham. And then there's tumbling. Bassey inside the area under a bit of pressure. And it will be a free kick to Fulham. Inside in their own penalty area. Well, he's looking for his first Manchester United goal, Marcus Rashford, since bagging a brace against Everton back in December 2024. Of course, he's been on loan pretty much all of the time since then. First at Aston Villa and then at Barcelona last season. But he's had a very good start to his renewed life at Manchester United. Created the joint most chances for them in the Premier League this season. Most touches in the opposition box as well for United coming into this weekend, but still looking at that first goal of the campaign, Marcus Rashford, as Cunha has it outside the penalty area. Here is Rashford, stabbed away by Timothy Castagne. And now Luke Shaw will work it back to Lisandro Martinez. So we have 8.5 minutes to play in this first half. Still Fulham 0, Manchester United 0, Clinton Morrison.
1: You see there where Bassey gets the ball, because they want to try and play the way they want to play. That's where they need Garcia to be that centre forward who holds the ball up.
2: Nice run by Colby Mainu out to the left-hand side, and Luke Shaw will pick it up, steers it back to Mainu once more. Fulham dropping deep, but they're well organised, they're well marshalled, and I think, as Kenton touched on, the addition of Afan Gruber late in the transfer window, the Austria centre-half has really helped shore up that defence. Already a very good partnership at the back with Calvin Balsillas. Lisandro Martinez has it outside the centre circle, plays it forward, looking for Bruno Fernandes. He's hit the post in this first half. One of two times that Manchester United have hit the woodwork, but it's still goalless as Dalot has it. Right-hand side of the penalty area, pulls it back to Youri Tielemans. But again, Fulham are just getting these blocks in. That time it was Shea Charles on the edge of the penalty area. Ball spins out to Harry Maguire, still getting booed. His ball out to the right-hand side, and Dalot pulls it back to Tielemans as Manchester United build again. But they're just getting bodies positioned in exactly the right places, Fulham.
1: They are. They're defending ever so well. And that's the biggest question mark we had over Fulham, how expansive they are. We know they're good going forward, but they're defending really well.
2: He goes out of play for a throw. Luke Shaw feels it should be to Manchester United, but Peter Banks says no. And it should be to Fulham. And Shaw eventually releases the ball to Timothy Castagne. It's Bruno Fernandes ushers his Manchester United teammates forward, still looking for the breakthrough, but Fulham, particularly as the half has gone on, I think will take huge encouragement from this performance. Arbeloa, ahead of this game, said they would have to reach the levels that they reached at Anfield against Manchester United here at Craven Cottage this afternoon. As Tielemans has it on halfway. Do you think they're doing that, Clinton? Are we seeing a similar performance?
1: Yeah, and more, I think, because they've created more chances here, and probably should be. I know Bruno Fernandes has hit the post, but they've created the best chances for them. Two or three clear-cut opportunities. They should be winning this football match.
2: Clinton Morrison with us here on 5 Live on the BBC World Service. Half-time, we'll have reaction to the other Premier League games of the day. A thriller at the Etihad. Manchester City coming out 5-3 victors over Sunderland. Brian Brobbey getting a hat-trick for Sunderland in that game, but probably the most disappointing match ball he will have had in his career, as Diogo Dalot drives towards the penalty area, lays it off. Fernandes will leave it. It's Rashford straight into the arms of Leno, who dives on the ball at his near post.
1: Hard finish from Marcus Rashford, especially his brilliant play from Diogo Dalot. Turns Shea Charles and he drives and plays a good ball to Bruno Fernandes. He's got eyes in the back of the head. Great little ball. Should be hitting the target. Listen, it's going to be a difficult finish, but he should be doing a lot better there.
2: Big man on shout as Shea Charles was closed down by Cunha there. And Charles headed it. Here's Robinson now. Brings the ball down on the halfway line for Fulham. In field to Alex Iwobi. And Charles is dispossessed by Cunha. And the ball will spin to Kobbie Mainoo. Plays it forward to Cunha. Rashford's on the move again. But Cunha goes to the right. And Brian and Bruno again tussling with Robinson. And Robinson that time wins that battle. Evades Cunha as well. Feeds Berger. Now laid off by King. This is really nicely worked by Fulham. Their composure in possession under pressure inside their own half has been exceptional, as Charles plays it out to the right-hand side. Headed away by Martinez. Won't reach King.
1: No, it won't. But they are. Sometimes they're overplaying. And you can see they're taking a chance, and they might get punished, but that's how he wants them to play.
2: Yes, with ambition, personality, those are the words that Arbeloa uses, but also finding that balance. He's aware of that too, between defence and attack, as Manchester United are on the attack. Here's Kobbie Mainoo, 20 yards out, ball forward from Rashford again, he's deflected, spins away. Pulling very deep here, so the home fans urging them to get out, push out towards halfway, as Harry Maguire has it on the edge of the centre circle, interchanges passes with Lisandro Martinez. 0-0. Just under 5 minutes plus added time to play in this first half. Here's Brian and Bruno down the right-hand side, taking on Iwobi, and Bruno's going to go for the curler, and Leno does really well, snatches it out of the air, and hats it as well, because Rashford was coming in at the far post.
1: Yeah, it's a good take. The cross has got too, it's too high for Brian and Bruno. He's got to whip that in, but it's comfortable for Leno. That's what you want. When you're under a bit of pressure, can your goalkeeper come and relieve a bit of pressure, and that's what he's done.
2: So Leno in possession, inside his own penalty area. Fulham 0, Manchester United 0. When we talk about Fulham only having a point so far this season, it's worth pointing out that their three defeats in the Premier League this campaign have all been by a single goal margin. And I was there to see them lose late on at Sunderland, and it really surprised me as Fulham have it on the edge of their own penalty area and bring it away with Charles. Arbeloa was so critical of his players after that game. I actually thought it was a pretty even game. What do I know? But he's been much more positive. He was very positive after the opening weekend defeat to Chelsea. Very positive as well after the draw at Liverpool. And I think he would be very positive with the majority of what they've done in this first half. Shea Charles has it inside. the Fulham half.
1: That's what I'm saying, it's too slow. There were three or four Man United players outside of it, and then they've just slowed it right down.
2: Speeding up now, though, here's Gonzalo Garcia. Lovely ball through with Wobi. Norman's just got there and managed to smuggle the ball away before that boot of Alex Iwobi could connect inside the penalty area. Manchester United clear over the halfway line. Let's praise Gonzalo Garcia then. Yeah, yeah. That was a very good ball.
1: He's a good player, don't get me wrong. He's a really good player. And that was a clever little pass into Iwobi. But good goalkeeping again from Lammens. But, yeah, really good play from Garcia. He's only a young man because he's going to take time. But, yeah, he's got all the attributes of being a good player for sure.
2: And so does this man, 19-year-old Josh King, plays it back to Castagna, and now Oscar Bob under pressure, but does take the ball with him, midway through his own half, and on the turn, then turns back towards his own penalty area, and Achim Gruber will work it all the way back to Bernd Leno. Fulham 0, Manchester United 0, here on 5 Live on BBC Sounds. Yes, reaction to Manchester City 5, Sunderland 3. Half-time, the scores in the Premier League today. Liverpool winning 1-0 at Bournemouth. Andoni Iraola victorious on his return to his old club. And goalless between Leeds and Crystal Palace as Manchester United come down this left-hand side. It's Shaw, plays it out to Rashford and now pulls it back to Bruno Fernandes. He's been pretty quiet the last 5 or 10 minutes or so, but that's a nice ball to Kobbie Mainoo. Well placed down, as is Tielemans. He works it out to the left-hand side and Shaw has it again. Lays it off to Bruno Fernandes. Still midway through the Fulham half. Looking for the breakthrough, Manchester United here at Craven Cottage in the sunshine. As Bryan Mbeumo has it now. Right-hand side. Tielemans is there as an option. And Mbeumo will now use him. Tielemans left-footed plays it to the edge of the area. Exchanges passes with Fernandes. Now to the right once more. This is nice. Mbeumo, Fernandes trying to dig it through to Mbeumo once again. Take it off his toes by Cunha. Chops it back across and volleyed over. High over. Over from the edge of the six-yard box by the arriving Marcus Rashford. 0-0.
1: His whole play over the last time since he's been back at United has been good, but his finishing has let him down again, Marcus Rashford. He had a big chance the other night against Brighton. Good play from Cunha. Takes a slight deflection, but he has to be doing better than that, Marcus Rashford. He clears it. Yeah, it's a little touch from Mbeumo, but with his ability, he's got to be hitting the target there.
2: So Fulham goal kick. Is that also partly about composure as well? Because it is a side-footed volley, but is he right to hit it first time? Should he take a touch there?
1: No, I don't think he's got enough time to take a touch. I think he's right to hit it first time, but he just got to control it. He's leaning back. It's a difficult finish, don't get me wrong, but he should be doing a lot better.
2: Here comes Fulham at the other end. It's Josh King outside the penalty area. Ooh, lovely, lovely. Then goes down, and it's gone the other way. It's going to be a booking for Josh King. The simulation, it was right on the edge of the area. He played it through the legs of his opponent, then went down. First thing VAR would have had to look at was whether it was a foul, then exactly where it was. But Peter Banks has said that is a dive from Josh King. That is a big call, Clinton Morrison.
1: Yeah, I seen him do one last season, Josh King, you know, dive and he get booked for it. I need to watch it again and see the replay because I don't know if Harry Maguire sticks out a left arm and catches him. And Harry Maguire sticks out an arm and catches him. It's not the biggest of contacts, I get it. But there is a little bit of a handout on him, so they won't overturn that.
2: They won't. It was also, it looked like just outside the penalty area, so that's then not something that VAR is going to get involved in. But there we go. A few boos from the Fulham fans for that decision. At half-time, it's Fulham 0, Manchester United 0.
1: Yeah, I've enjoyed it. You know, look, I don't enjoy 0-0s, Vicky, but this has been a really good 0-0. End-to-end, Man United creating chances, Fulham creating the most chances. And if you looked at the league table now, you'd think, I've seen today after watching Fulham for the first 45, I think they're in a fourth position because I think they've been outstanding in this first half.
2: Well, Ruben Amorim and Michael Carrick are almost side by side as they walk off towards the tunnel diagonally across the half of the pitch to our left. As Clinton says, we've had chances in this game. Fulham have had a couple of great ones for Gonzalo Garcia. Manchester United at the other end have hit the woodwork a couple of times. But at half-time for Craven Cottage, it is Fulham 0, Manchester United 0.
3: The Premier League, live from Craven Cottage on the BBC World Service.

Yeah, so that's the first half action there involving Manchester United and Fulham hitting goalers at half-time. And, well, let's see how both sides will respond going into the second half. Just a recap of some of the games that have happened and ongoing at the moment. Well, Real Madrid and Atletico Madrid are playing. And after the last check, Madrid were losing by 2-0. Not looking very good for Jose Mourinho and his boys, his men there. And so quite disappointing. But earlier in the Premier League, we saw Bournemouth and Liverpool play, with Liverpool winning that game by 1-0. And Leeds United and Crystal Palace also, that game ended goalless. And then Manchester City and Sunderland played 5-3 with Antoine Semenyo actually scoring in that game. He scored twice in that game. So it's a very important note for him to leave Manchester City as he joins the Black Stars for the upcoming qualifiers against Gambia and Ivory Coast. So the Madrid and Atletico Madrid game ended 2-1. Madrid lost that game. That's the second loss for Real Madrid this season. And obviously, the Madrid fans will be really disappointed with that result, especially if you look at the form that Barcelona find themselves on at the moment. Madrid shouldn't be dropping points and losing games in this manner. So quite disappointing from Real Madrid. But also, Getafe and Malaga played. That game ended 1-0 in favour of Getafe. Later tonight, Deportivo will play Real Betis, and Villarreal will be in action against Levante. Valencia and Real Sociedad will also be playing. So those are games to look forward to. In the German Bundesliga, however, Bayer Leverkusen is currently leading against Leipzig, 2-0. That game has ended. 2-0 ended. Bayern Leverkusen won that game against Leipzig. So, good result there, Bayern Leverkusen. And in the Serie A, Fiorentina and Napoli also played a 1-1 draw. And then Frosinone also defeated Como. That's a really shocking result there. Como have been on some outstanding form, but they fell to Frosinone. Really interesting result there. And Parma also defeated Genoa 2-1. And ongoing, just about 20 minutes into the game, is Juventus and Atalanta. That is a very good game that's unfolding at the moment. It's currently goalless between the two sides in their game. So let's see how it also goes. And in the French Ligue 1, Auxerre did defeat Brest by 2-1. And Auxerre Nice also defeated Lille, actually defeating Lille as we speak. That game is ongoing. Second half just started. But later tonight, there's a big one in France between Marseille and Paris Saint-Germain. Marseille versus Paris Saint-Germain. That is a big game to look forward to. So let's see how both teams fare in that regard. But let me bring some update. The Ghana Premier League.

Yeah, so some update. In the Ghana Premier League, Bechem United and Hatafok are currently playing in the Bristol Ghana Stadium. That game is goalless at the moment. Hatafok, and the attendance is quite decent. They're still not up to at least half of the stadium, but looks like an improvement on Hatafok's first game at the stadium. Literal improvement, if you want to call it, but still more room for improvement. But it's goalless at the moment. Hatafok looking to continue their winning streak, their perfect run in this new campaign. So, yet to score as we speak. Elsewhere, Diana Stars and Karelia United, it won all after 64 minutes played. Then Baseke Holy Stars and Ash Gold, they... So Baseke is actually leading against Ashanti Gold. 1-0 that game at the moment. And then DBB United, the newly promoted side, they are leading by 3-0 against Young Apostles. And Dreams FC is playing Bibiani Gold Stars, and they are leading by 1-0. But Dreams FC is also down by a man. Got on a red card in there. So they've got to work hard and see how best they can hold on to that lead. And then Port City is also defeating Brecon Chelsea. Port City also defeating Brecon Chelsea. 1-0 at the moment against Brecon Chelsea. Then Samatex and Kotoko, that game is also goalless as we speak. But yesterday, Vision FC and Midiama played a 1-1 draw. And then Hearts of Lions and Swede All Blacks also played a goalless draw over there. So those games were yesterday, and these are the ones currently happening at the University of Ghana Stadium. Of course, as we mentioned, Hatafok and Bechem United. There's a big one between the two sides. No goals scored yet, and the fans are waiting with bated breath to see who will get the opening goal.

Well, meanwhile, by way of update in terms of the Black Star squad, we've not heard that Mohamed Kudus is not going to turn up for the qualifiers. I think this was expected, and so it was quite surprising that his name was included. But apparently, we hear that look, he's opted not to turn up for these qualifiers to allow him time to, you know, recover fully. You know, he just came back from injury and then made a few appearances for Tottenham Hotspur. So he's looking to at least take this period to rest and not compound the stress on himself. So the Black Stars will be without Mohamed Kudus. Thomas Partey will also not be present for the team when we take on Ivory Coast and Gambia in that two AFCON qualifiers. So it's quite disappointing that Kudus, because we're already raving about his return to the team and the impact he's going to make. You know, we're very much looking forward to that, and we heard from some former players who are even lauding the fact that look, Kudus is gonna be present for the national team. He was missed a lot of the World Cup, so expectation was that look, this opening games in the AFCON qualifiers is really good, especially now that Thomas Partey will also not be available. But we're going to be missing Thomas Partey and Mohamed Kudus in these AFCON qualifiers. So let's see how Coach Carlos Queiroz is going to shape up his team to get them to get really good results against these two sides. So that's just by way of update, but let's see how it goes. I'm sure in the course of the week we're going to be bringing you more reaction, more update as far as the Black Stars is concerned. But for now, it's Manchester United and Fulham. We're going to bring you the second half commentary any moment from now, and we'll see how he goes.

0: Chelsea fans, I'm not too sure how you're feeling about your team. They lost really heavily. Even Arsenal also lost heavily yesterday. Chelsea's game was on Friday. They lost, disappointing, to Brentford, 3-0. And then Arsenal also suffered a very shocking defeat to Brighton, 3-0. That was also shocking. Nobody saw that coming. So, really disappointing, to be fair. Really disappointing. And the question really is, what went wrong? What truly went wrong in that game that Arsenal were involved in? Well, nobody knows what went wrong. But we'll hear from Arteta. We'll try and hear from Arteta what he made of the game. And then we'll also hear from... Xabi Alonso also after that loss on Friday, and of course they've got to explain themselves. So let's see how he goes. But at the moment it's quite striking. Manchester City won the game, so they moved top of the table. Arsenal obviously dropped to second place. It's their first loss of the season, and it came really, really, really disappointing. In fact, Arsenal didn't just lose, they were actually completely outplayed. You know, they were completely outplayed. That was really, really disappointing, to be fair. And especially if you look at the form that they have been on at the moment, you were expected more from Arsenal. At the very least, get a win, get a point or something, but it didn't work out at all. Anyway, so we're going to bring you the second half commentary very shortly, Manchester United and Fulham. After that, we'll hear from Arteta, we hear from Xabi Alonso, and depending on the outcome of this game, we'll see if we can hear from Michael Carrick, and also hear from Raiola, who managed to get the win against his former side Bournemouth, and we'll see, hopefully also from Enzo Maresca, and all the other reactions after the game. So we'll bring all of that. Stay with us. Second half commentary is coming your way right after this one. This one.
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2: You need an improvement in the second half. They had spells in the first half, Vic, but they need to be better in the second half.
3: So no changes at half-time. I'll take you through the lineups in a moment. There's Tielemans. He's on the ball for Manchester United, playing in their all-changed strip of all blue. Fulham in the white shirts, the black shorts and the white socks. Boué has it down the right-hand side, trying to work it to Dalot, blocked away by Anthony Robinson. And Manchester United have a throw deep in Fulham territory. Leno in goal for Fulham. The back four of Castagna, Affengruber, Bassi and Robinson. Ahead of them, Berger and Charles, with Bob King and Iwobi supporting Gonzalo Garcia up front. He's had a couple of great chances, the 22-year-old for Fulham in this game, unable to convert. So throw is launched in long, cleared away by Affengruber, Chester down on the edge of the area by Kobbie Mainoo, who will lay it off to Luke Shaw out to the left hand side, and Marcus Rashford. Now Kobbie Mainoo opens up for him, but he'll try and play it to Mbeumo right inside of the penalty area. He heads it back to Diogo Dalo. Now Bruno Fernandes thought about playing it in first time, but just checks under pressure from Garcia, rolls it back to Tielemans. Now Fernandes once more, now will lift the ball in, too much on it. Castagna heads it away, preventing the corner, but straight to Rashford. Wasn't quite sure and didn't let it drift out for a goal kick there, Castagna. Will Manchester United punish Fulham for that? Rashford's delivery into the area, Fulham have a player down in Berger. Manchester United couldn't get the shot away cleanly anyway. Whistle's gone, free kick to Fulham. Clinton Morrison.
2: Yeah, it's a foul by Cunha. It's a good patient build-up from Man United, getting the ball out to Bruno Fernandes, to Marcus Rashford. A good ball in from Rashford, but Cunha just fouls. A good start from Man United in the second half, and they needed to have a good start.
3: So, free kick to Fulham inside their own penalty area. Spurn, Leno has it. Take you through the Manchester United line-up. Lumens in goal. Back four of Dalot, Maguire, Martinez and Shaw. Tielemans and Mainoo ahead of them. And then Mbeumo, Fernandes is at the post. And Rashford supporting Cunha up top. Manchester United hitting the woodwork twice in the first half, the second

0: huge deflection as Luke Shaw takes the throw. And the countdown hadn't quite started there, but it was about to.
1: For the first three it had, they thought they were getting a throw.
0: Yeah, but Luke Shaw saw Peter Banks raise his hand in the air, about to start that 5-second countdown. And Luke Shaw moved sharpish after that as the ball is still with Manchester United on the far side. I think it has worked, that time-wasting measure, you know, bringing in the countdowns for throws and goal kicks and goalkeepers releasing the ball has been there for a little while, hasn't it? But I think you are seeing a lot less time wasting in the Premier League this season as Luke Shaw has the ball down by the corner flag. Good fitting by Affan Gruber. He's claiming he got a touch off Shaw, but the decision is thrown deep in Fulham territory. So Manchester United still goalless here on 5 Live. And the BBC's World Service says Lisandro Martinez plays the ball back to Harry Maguire out to the left-hand side, and Marcus Rashford, challenged by Oscar Bob, and it was Günter Berger, plays it forward to Josh King, and now Bob once again down the right-hand side for Fulham, wriggles brilliantly in between Bruno Fernandes and Marcus Rashford, and plays it infield to Shea Charles, who works it out to Anthony Robinson, over on the far side, plays it back the USA international to Shea Charles, who works it back to the Fulham skipper, Calvin Bassey. And forward to Charles once more, midway through the Manchester United half. He's a Wobie, out to the left-hand side in Robinson. Early ball in, Bob trying to bring it down. It's taken off his toes by Kobbie Mainoo, who runs it clear well. Now Bruno Fernandes chops it out to the left-hand side, and Marcus Rashford is then blocked off there by Timothy Castagne, who goes into the book for that. Cynical from Castagne, but it did stop Rashford in his tracks. Free kick to Manchester United, yellow card to Castagne.
1: Yeah, listen, I think the touch on Rashford, he actually would have been in. It would have been a race between him and Bassey. Bassey is quick, but I think Rashford would have got there. So I can understand why Castagne took that. But it's early on in the second half. If I'm Man United, get the ball to Rashford. Keep taking him on now.
0: Yes, it's a complete body check from Timothy Castagne. He deserved yellow card. Manchester United still goalless with Fulham, early stages of the second half, in possession with Lisandro Martinez. Plays it forward, lovely touch by Cunha to get the ball out from under his feet. Plays it infield to Bruno Fernandes, lays it off to Tielemans. A little deflection off Iwobi, but it will work its way out to Dallow on the far side. Blocked away by Robinson. And Fulham will just about manage to work it away from the edge of the own penalty area. Robinson under pressure from Bruno Fernandes, who had taken a tumble but gets up to put that pressure on. Then nice touch by Gonzalo Garcia. He is then ushered off the pitch by Harry Maguire, but Peter Banks says nothing wrong with that.
1: He's damaged all their drinks. That's what Harry Maguire's done. Damaged all of Fulham's drinks.
0: Unintentionally, he's gone flying in, essentially, in that tussle with Gonzalo Garcia. And there wasn't a handshake there. There was a bit of a look and a nod from Harry Maguire that wasn't particularly friendly. But yes, he's clattered into all of those Fulham drinks bottles that were lined up very neatly.
1: At least he could have done
0: outside
1: it
0: the technical
1: up.
0: Area, yeah. Someone's going to have to. And we're back underway with Cyril Normans playing the ball forward for Manchester United. Looking for Bruno. A little push from Robinson. He made the clearance. Ball sent back forward by Manchester United, but cleared away by Affan Gruber. Lucky touch by Luke Shaw. Plays it infield to Kobbie Mainoo. And now Matheus Cunha again dropping deep to receive possession and coming out to this left-hand side. Edge of the penalty area now. Has Rashford on the left wing. Uses him. Level with the edge of the penalty area. As Mainoo plays it forward. Little layoff by Fernandes, but it was behind Matheus Cunha. And the little ricochet will spin down towards the byline. And goes behind for a Fulham goal kick. Fulham 0, Manchester United 0. 6.5 minutes gone in this second half. Clinton Morrison.
1: Yeah, the game, it feels like the start of the first half, where both teams, you know, struggling to get into the game. And I think the onus is on... It's a difficult one. I think the onus is on both teams. I think Fulham need to win, get off the foot of the table, start winning the home games, and Man United need a response.
0: And I want a response in particular in front of Batman. Alex Ferguson in attendance today. And there's Josh King. Rolls the ball back to Bernd Leno. And out to the right-hand side. And David Affan Gruber, who looks to pick the pass to Iwobi. Plays it beautifully through the legs of Kobbie Mainoo. And now Fulham work it out to the left-hand side. And Shea Charles, who was over the head of Anthony Robinson. And Calvin Bassey is waving his arms around. Well, can we interpret that? What's that? Don't play that so quickly over to Anthony Robinson?
1: Or just unlucky. Keep on going, okay. Maybe. He's trying to be nice. But a few times Shea Charles, he's had a good game, but done that. He's got to relax a bit more. Or maybe he was too relaxed with that pass, and that's why it went out of play.
0: Manchester United in possession at the back. All the way back to Senna Lawmans. Now Lissandro Martinez, who drew that very good save from Bernd Leno. Left outside the penalty area, put it very sweetly in the first half. Zaffin Gruber stepping forward, wins it. Now King inside the penalty area. Pulls it back to the edge of the box and Alex Iwobi, who works it out to the right-hand side. And Oscar Bold back to Sander Berger now. Just outside the D, central position. Pulls it back to Castagna. Now out to the right-hand side and Bob once more. Fulham nil, Manchester United nil on 5 live in the World Services. The ball through into the penalty area from Bob won't reach Berger. Manchester United will clear, and that's a lovely ball through the middle. Down the left-hand side, Marcus Rashford goes, approaching the penalty area. He's got two for company, tries to roll it to Mbeumo. Very well intercepted by Robinson, and the whistle goes because Mbeumo brought down Anthony Robinson, and it's a free kick to Fulham outside their own penalty area.
1: But he looks the most likely, Rashford. It's just like when he gets into this position, can he get the final pass or final shot? Because he shows great pace, and I said Castagna can't touch him. What? The pass to Mbeumo. Credit to Robinson, he reads it ever so well. Maybe the better pass would have been into Bruno Fernandes.
0: So Fulham in possession with Bernd Leno, still goalless here at Craven Cottage. There's the sun, the stand opposite us is just dipping beneath that stand, and I'm glad about that because you have dressed appropriately for this game, Clinton Morrison, and I have not, because I have forgotten to bring a hat. I've not sat in this stand at Fulham before, and you, very wisely, got your black cap on your head. Maybe I could suggest we could kind of do a half-time substitution and yeah, take the cap.
1: I would have done that. It's baseball cap Sunday, that's what I call it.
0: So, no need for me to shield eyes from the sun for much longer. As Fulham have the ball over on the far side. Goalless, 9 minutes gone in this second half. As Calvin Bassey just slows the play down all the way back to Affen Gruber. Let's just go back to that moment where suddenly Affen Gruber popped up outside the penalty area, took matters into his own hands and then attacking since there, didn't he, the centre half?
1: Yeah, he's had a good game. He's comfortable in possession. He's defending well. And he wants to drive forward. And that's Arbeloa. That's what he wants his team to do, being comfortable in possession.
0: Forward looking for the man of Anthony Robinson. He takes it nicely on his chest, trying to get past Dallow, who does well. Sticks out of foot and makes the interception. Tillemans, though, is shrugged off the ball by Alex Iwobi. And will be picked up by Shea Charles. And now Sander Berger be shouted man on as Cunha closed him down, which he heeds. And now Castagna out to the right-hand side. And Josh King has Castagna now on the overlap. It goes in field to the edge of the area. And Oscar Bold, who now uses Castagna. And now Bold once more. Plays it back to Affen Gruber as Manchester United's turn to drop deep and defend. Fulham nil, Manchester United nil. Being on 5 live in the World Service as Bob will play the ball back to Affen Gruber once more. And in field to Calvin Bassey, his turn as centre-half to advance towards the Manchester United penalty area as Robinson now plays it in field to Alex Iwobi that has it taken off his toes and played forward now by Bruno Fernandes. And this is where Manchester United can counter. Very good challenge by Affen Gruber on Brian Mbeumo. He's gone down in a heap on the halfway line. Peter Banks is happy with it. Fulham bring the ball forward. And Bruno's still down. And Anthony Robinson now slows the play down. Fulham's still in possession. Peter Banks is happy because Bruno is sitting up and now he's limping back to his feet. And again, it's that change in rule, isn't it? Where if he goes down and the play's got to be stopped, he's then got to go off for a minute. And so Bruno's got back up. So again, it's another measure that I think has been a benefit in the Premier League.
1: Credit to Bassey, the captain. He said, get on with it to these players. It's not a head injury and he's all right, Mbeumo. It's just because he lost the ball.
0: So, Fulham in possession. Here's Berger. Using it back to Calvin Bassey and in field now to Affen Gruber, who really has impressed, as Clinton Morrison touched on. Digs the ball into the area, looking for Josh King. Then goes down a bit of a tussle with Luke Shaw. Oscar Bold will pick it up, right-hand side of the penalty area. King picks it up once more for Fulham. This is a good spell of pressure from them as Castagna plays it in field to Sander Berger. And now King out to the right and Bold once more. Still goalless, still waiting for the breakthrough. With 11 minutes gone in the second half here at Craven Cottage between Fulham and Manchester United. As Fulham have the ball outside the centre circle now. Affen Gruber to Castagna. No way through, so works it back to Affen Gruber once again. And Calvin Bassey points all the way back to Bernd Leno. Clinton Morrison.
1: Yeah, it's just not enough movement when Castagna gets on the ball in front of them. It's always neat and tidy. No one's trying to stretch the pitch, which will enable the rim to get on, to the likes of Josh King to get on the ball. So they're finding it difficult in the second half to create chances for them.
0: All the way back to Bernd Leno. You could argue the same for Manchester United as well. At the moment, Manchester United are finding it hard to get the ball.
1: Yeah, they're cancelling each other out. It's been that kind of game. Just one bit of brilliance will win you this game.
0: Leno with a delivery over the halfway line looking for Anthony Robinson, who really is pushing forward from left back in this second half for Fulham. Bruno Fernandes though has it for Manchester United and plays it all the way back to Senna Lawmans and out to Harry Maguire. I want to get your thoughts on the performance of Youri Tielemans, Clinton, in midfield, and whether he's having the impact that Manchester United would like as Castagne heads the ball forward with a cushion header by Kobbie Mainoo, exchanging cushion headers with his teammate Mateus Cunha, and then Shaw will pick it up, and Rashford has it all the way back to Harry Maguire. So with Manchester United in possession inside their own penalty area, let's talk about Tielemans. Oh, maybe not, as Gonzalo Garcia plays this down Senna Lawmans, but he clears long and Leno will pick it up.
1: Yeah, to be fair, Tielemans, I think could turn out to be one of the signings of the summer, you know, because for 45 million which they got in from Aston Villa, could turn out to be a bargain. There'll be games where, you know, he doesn't dominate, but I thought for Villa last season it was outstanding, and he just keeps it ticking over, simple but really effective.
0: Here's Oscar Bob for Fulham. Goes down, no free kick given. Castagne's complaining, but needs to switch on and defend as Kobbie Mainoo plays the ball to the edge of the area, and Brian Mbeumo will spin out now to Dallo. Right-hand side, still goalless here at Craven Cottage, and five live in the World Service with 13 and a half minutes gone in this second half. Lines are open for 606 08085 909 693. Book your call. Plenty to discuss from today's action. You might want to talk about the Old Firm win for Rangers at Celtic. You might want to talk about the thriller at the Etihad. Manchester City 5-3 winners over Sunderland, with Brian Brobby getting a hat-trick in that game and still ending up on the losing side. And Ona Iraola winning at Bournemouth. Liverpool fans, what do you make of that? Alexander Isak on the score sheet and that 1-0 victory in goalless between Leeds and Crystal Palace, as well as Manchester United work it out to the left-hand side and Marcus Rashford. We had decent chances in the first half, Clinton. We're still really waiting for any good ones in this second half. Can Fulham fashion one down this left-hand side? He goes out of play. They will at least win a throw, which Iwobi takes quickly in front of his manager, Alvaro Arbeloa. In the field to Shay Charles, and will be collected by Gonzalo Garcia and all the way back to Afanguda.
1: Yeah, they're getting any spots in the second half as of yet. And you probably, both managers will be looking to their bench and who's the spot they can bring on. Man United don't really have a lot of attacking options. Probably Mason Mount and Belieber that you could probably bring on. I think they brought on Xerxes the other night and he was really disappointing.
0: There's no Benjamin Sheshko in the squad today. Picked up an injury in midweek and is being assessed as Robinson plays the ball into the area. Headed away by Shaw, who knew Garcia was in attendance. Manages to prevent the corner, but it goes out of play for a Fulham throw. Deep in Manchester United territory, 0-0.
1: Yeah, it's good play. Good. It's crazy how the centre-back, Bassey, tries to underlap Robinson. Like, instead of staying in his position, he's trying to get into the box. That's how attacking Fulham are under Arbeloa.
0: We've seen that more in this second half happen. Gruber's gone a couple of times, and as Clinton says, Calvin Bassey as well, as Martinez heads that ball away from Bob. Straight to Sander Berger though, might let fly here. Goes to the left instead. It's Alex Iwobi, low shot. Oh, Martinez there, just took his foot away at the right time. Got a bit of a deflection on the way through, it was going to be a corner. For a moment there, I thought Lisandro Martinez was going to tap the ball into his own net. Yeah, but he didn't. He kept his cool. It's a Fulham corner.
1: He did keep his cool. Sander Berger plays a good ball to Iwobi. I don't think he hits it cleanly enough. Left foot, good block from Dallo, and Martinez will just shepherd it out to see if anyone's behind him, but he knows if he takes a touch he could score an own goal.
0: I think he's thinking about putting his foot on the ball, and at the last minute he decides not to do that and just lets it roll through for the corner because it's already taken the deflection. So corner from this right hand side, swung in by Oscar Bob. Good powerful header away at the near post for Manchester United, and Fulham will pick it up again with Josh King. 16 minutes gone in this second half. That's a poor crossword pass by King, plays it straight to Mbeumo, but his touch is really poor, and Sander Berger will play it all the way back to Alex Iwobi, who steers it all the way back to Bernd Leno.
1: He's had a bad, he's not been on it, Brian Mbeumo, so far this afternoon. It's probably a change you probably look to make with him coming off. I don't know if they will make that change, but yeah, he's been a bit disappointing so far this afternoon.
0: Fulham in possession midway through their own half. Yes, two goals for the season, Brian Mbeumo. He was their joint top scorer last season for Manchester United with 12, level with Benjamin Sheshko. As we've said, we'll say it again because it's important, he's not an option for Manchester United today. And the number of big goals he scored from the bench, and he's a blow for them. Zuska Ball plays it out to the right-hand side, and Josh King taking on Luke Shaw as the fans behind the goal rise, and Josh King chops it back across. Good interception in the six-yard box by Manchester United, and Kobbie Mainoo will play it forward, but good strength by Calvin Bassey. He might let fly on the edge of the area. Does so. Oh, it was spilled by Norman Anderson. A real calamity in the back for Manchester United. Senna Norman spills the initial shot, and the ricochet takes it into the goal and gives Fulham the lead as Lisandro Martinez looks on in despair. Celebrations for Calvin Bassey, whose original drive forced the error. It looks like it's an own goal of Lisandro Martinez, but Norman had to do better with that shot, and Martinez and the Manchester United defence had to sort themselves out. And it will be, you hear the huge cheer, Evans at the top, but just own goal has been announced. We think it's off Martinez, and it is going to be Fulham 1, Manchester United 0. And there you go, you said it, Clinton. Calvin Bassey getting forward from centre-half. He lets fly, it's a good shot. And in the end, Manchester United just cannot clear their lines and make a real hash of it.
1: No, they can't. Listen, that sums Man United up in the instant. Kobbie Mainoo plays a good ball, Cunha, not strong enough. Brilliant defending from Bassey. He drives. Lammens, it's an easy save for Lammens to make. It's so poor. He puts it back into Martinez. I don't know what Martinez is doing. Sticks a foot out and just trickles over the line. That kind of sums Man United up so far this season. Poor all round. Poor from Cunha, poor from Lammens, and poor from Martinez not sorting his feet out.
0: I honestly don't think I've ever had a weirder case of the commentator's curse. I said 2 minutes ago, it looked as though he was going to just tap the ball into his own net, Martinez, and that is almost literally what he's done there. He has deliberately played the ball there. Yes, of course, he's trying to clear it, but he's just kicked it into his own net as Manchester United come forward, trailing by a goal to nil. As Dallow has it, deflection behind Manchester United corner as they look for the immediate response.
1: No, you know, Lammens makes a mistake. Martinez takes a touch. I don't know, he's gone with his foot. He should use his hand. It's not going to be a deliberate back pass. If he uses his hand to try and clear it off the line, he clears it. So I'm not going to put the blame on Martinez. Lammens poor twice. Really poor. Should be doing better than that.
0: So, real howlers at the back from Manchester United. Fulham lead through the Martinez own goal. And Manchester United have this corner. It's swung in deep. It's played by Bernd Leno. And this, again, is going to ratchet up the noise around Michael Carrick and Manchester United. It's early on in the season. He is correct that it has not been a horrendous long run of results. But I think it doesn't help either, does it, that they started the season with a defeat to Hull. And look, Hull have had a really good start to this season. Let's put that into context. But on the opening weekend, that was the result that just jumped out at everybody. And it put them on the back foot right from the opening game, Manchester United.
1: Yeah, it did. That was a huge result. But that can happen, results like that, definitely. Going to a new team that's just been promoted and the crowd are behind them. And they didn't really deal with set pieces. Fantastic result for Hull. But ever since that result, Man United have been nowhere near good enough. Big problem again, conceding too many goals.
0: So Martinez this time steers it safely back to Senna Lawmans. And out to the right-hand side go Manchester United, who need a response now. They've been poor in this second half, and the goal was a calamity of errors. Here goes Rashford, plays it to Shaw, pulls the ball across and thumped behind by Shea Charles for a Manchester United corner as we approach the midway point of the second half here on 5 Live at the World Service. There has been a response from Manchester United.
1: No, there has to be. You're Man United Football Club, you need to give a response, and you're right, there has been a response. But the ball goes into the box, you've only got Brian Mbeumo and Bruno Fernandes. Your number 9, he's meant to be Cunha, is on the edge of the box. They miss a centre forward. I know Sesko's injured, but they do miss someone who's going to put the ball in the net. I'm so surprised they didn't go and get Welbeck in the summer. Just crying out for that.
0: Bruno Fernandes with this corner. Fulham 1, Manchester United 0. As Fernandes plays it to Rashford, edge of the area, trying to work room for the shot. He's close down, and then Mbeumo sweeps it in, and that's a super save by Leno. Oh, you were just saying he's been quiet, and he has. He has, Brian Mbeumo, but that was a moment of quality matched by a fantastic stop from Bernd Leno.
1: Yeah, fantastic short corner. It comes to Mbeumo. He thinks he's finding the back of the net, and it's a brilliant save from Leno. He's got Cunha in front of him as well, but it makes it even more of a better save.
0: So Harry Maguire is being spoken to inside the penalty area, as is Shea Charles by referee Peter Banks. Bruno Fernandes is waiting to take this corner for Manchester United, again from this near side. Again, you've got Rashford in space on the corner of the box. Shaw is there as well on the edge of the D. But they used Rashford short last time. Let's see if they do it again. Yes, they do. And it's played back to Bruno Fernandes, who chips it now to the far post, headed back across. It's going to get another deflection, and it will be a corner from Maguire's header on the far side this time, as Manchester United continue to push for this equaliser midway through the second half.
1: They have to, and this way is Fulham have to hold on now, because it's going to be difficult, because they will come now like the red arrows for sure.
0: Played corner this time to Bruno Fernandes on the edge of the area. His ball in is poor. It's cleared away by Castagna. Rashford under pressure from Bob again. Can't get the shot away. Here's Bruno Fernandes. Chips the ball in again. And too much on it. And it goes behind to cheers from the Fulham fans. And I'm just looking over at the two benches. I was wondering if we would see more movement. I mean, there are players coming up over on the far side, but it doesn't seem as though any substitutions are immediately imminent. But you would think at some point, particularly Manchester United, are going to have to change things up.
1: Yeah, they're going to have to go for it. But they've got limited options in them attacking areas. They're all in midfield and probably defensively. Probably Xerxes, but as I said, I don't think he's the answer. But it might be his kind of day where he might come on a changer.
0: We've got Mason Mount as well, as you touched on earlier. He did recover from injury earlier this season. He's been able to get back into the side on a regular basis since then, as Cunha will play it forward. They have had all of the possession and all of the openings since that Fulham goal, the own goal from Lisandro Martinez. The ball over on the far side. Goes to him, Dumo, who is fouled. Will win the free kick. Fulham 1, Manchester United 0. Are Manchester United heading for 3 defeats in a row heading into the international break? It is a result as well. Indeed, even if Fulham just avoid defeat today, that will see Tottenham bottom of the table heading into that period, as Bruno Fernandes stands over this free kick for Manchester United. Right-hand side, midway through the Fulham half, swings the ball into the area and it's flicked on by Diogo Dalot, and Leno is able to watch the header behind safely. Fulham 1, Manchester United 0, here on 5 Live on the World Service. Clinton Morrison.
1: Yes, they need a response, as I said. As much as you say Michael Carrick will say, oh, his pressure shouldn't be mine on him. I've said this many a times. You've got to get results. You're Man United Football Club. And the question mark will be on, should he have got the job? I personally think he should have got the job, because I think he's a fantastic manager and what he did. But, and I do think he deserves more time, but the scrutiny will be on him.
0: Well, there we go. Just as I say, substitutions might be needed. Fulham are going to make a double change. So, Oscar Bob is off, and Kevin is on, and Alex Iwobi will be replaced by Cesar Palacios. Kevin, you arrived last summer from Shakhtar Donetsk. Another substitute appearance for him this season. Cesar Palacios, another like Gonzalo Garcia, who signed in the summer from Real Madrid, played under Arbeloa there, first at youth level and then at senior level. So the first move made by the man whose side are leading by a goal to nil against Manchester United is Fulham. Look to move off the foot of the table and pick up their first Premier League victory under Alvaro Arbeloa, having got their first Premier League point in their last league game against his old side Liverpool. This would be hugely pleasing for Arbeloa and co, as Bruno has it on the right hand side, plays it back to Dalot. It's Manchester United build once more down the right. We're into the final 19 minutes. Harry Maguire squares it to the man whose own goal separates the teams, Lisandro Martinez, out to the right-hand side, and Rashford skips past Kevin really well. Couple of stepovers inside the area, lays it off to Cunha, and back to Rashford. Shot is blocked, and the touch just took the sting out of the effort from Rashford, and Leno will dive on the ball. Fulham 1, Manchester United 0.
1: Yeah, and Rashford's limping, looking to the bench. He's got to keep on going. Got to keep on going for his team. They need him, but it's good play again from Rashford. Cunha just overhits the ball back to him.
0: It was Harry Maguire, chests the ball down under pressure from Gonzalo Garcia, as the sun just breaks through the windows at the stand opposite us again. And Anthony Robinson Robinson makes the interception from that ball forward from Manchester United. He's had a very good second half, hasn't he, Robinson? You were speaking about the battle with Mbeumo in the first half, and it felt like generally Mbeumo in the first half was coming out on top of the ball. His fist got to Leno. That doesn't really help him. Cleared away under pressure from Cunha. And that actually reaches the second tier of the stand over on the far side. It's quite a low first tier, so didn't have to go that high, but still, Manchester United play it forward, lose the ball on the edge of the Fulham penalty area. Sanderberger will try and bring it forward, but really well done by Kobbie Mainoo, who just slid and managed to retain possession for Manchester United and has it once more midway through the Fulham half. Has options to the left-hand side in Rashford and Shaw, but goes infield instead to Mateus Cunha. Fulham 1, Manchester United 0. Manchester United heading for 3 defeats in a row as Bruno Fernandes plays the ball into the area, headed away by Calvin Bassey, who shot forced the own goal from Lisandro Martinez after a mix-up between himself and Senna Lormans, and Martinez this time just inside his own half steers it safely back to Lormans, and the ball is forward with Harry Maguire. Lines open for 6:06, 08085 909 693. Keep the radio glued to your ear, Manchester United fans, but you can pick up the phone with the other hand and dial. Are you slipping to another defeat under Michael Carrick, and what is your assessment of the situation Manchester United are in and the pressure that is growing even at this early stage on Michael Carrick as Martinez plays it forward to Rashford, back to Kobbie Mainoo. There is time, 17 minutes of it or so plus added time for things to change in this game. Fulham 1, Manchester United 0, as Harry Maguire has it in the centre circle. Here's Lisandro Martinez, plays it forward, little touch by Cunha on the turn, tries to get the shot away, and Leno made sure. Big white glove stretched out to tip the ball around the post. I think it was relatively straightforward, but he still wasn't taking any chances, Leno, that might creep into the bottom corner. He concedes the corner. It stays Fulham on Manchester United 0.
1: Let me tell you, Vicky, it's an outstanding save. Watching the replay, Cunha bends it around Bassey and Zanderberg. He sees it late, Leno, and he's full strength. It's a really good save.
0: Corner from the far side, played short between Mbeumo and Tielemans. Mbeumo has it back now. Bruno Fernandes lifts the ball first time into the area. It's headed away by Cesar Palacios and then hit first time by Marcus Rashford. Ricochets back to him. Out to the left-hand side, Harry Maguire. This is the delivery across. That really was the cross of a centre-half. Just far too much power in it, Harry Maguire. And it fizzes right across the penalty area and out of play for a Fulham throw. And there are conversations on the touchline.
1: Yeah, because Rashford just signalled over to the bench that he needs to come off, so I don't know if he'll miss being away with England now because he just signalled he needs to come off, so. But that's so poor from Harry Maguire.
0: He is still walking around, Rashford, but he's not moving comfortably. And as Clinton says, and we'll wait to see any particular ramifications of that after this game. The ball is forward from Castagne. Josh King is running in here, but Lomans comes to the edge of his penalty area and bowls the ball out to Harry Maguire. In field now to Kobbie Mainoo. Fulham 1, Manchester United 0 here on 5 Live and the World Service. 15 minutes to play as Calvin Bassey atones for a little bit of a miscontrol and plays it forward to King, and now Cesar Palacios out to the right hand side, and Kevin, the two substitutes combining, Gonzalo Garcia in the centre. Kevin with the goal himself, and is beaten away by Lormans back into the penalty area, that danger zone, but he manages to push it away from every single white shirt, and Manchester United clear.
1: Yeah, that's what it's going to be like for Fulham on the counter attack, but then they get back in their shape. Man United are going to leave themselves open. They need to get their equaliser. He needs to come away with this, with at least a point.
0: Can he plays it forward into the area, and appeals for offside for Rashford, who falls over anyway, and eventually the flag does go up on the far side, and Manchester United are preparing to make this change, and it will be Marcus Rashford, who is already trudging off the pitch. Well, no, actually it's Fulham who are going to make a change first. So Sanderberger, and he's going to make way. Fulham make their alteration. We will just confirm the Manchester United change as well. Paul Ward is up for that. Hugo Larsson comes on for Fulham. And Joshua Zirkzee, as you said, comes on for Marcus Rashford. Clinton Morrison.
1: Listen, he needs to up his game, Zirkzee. He's at Man United Football Club, and some of the times I've seen him come on lackluster, but he can come on and make a big point. So this afternoon for sure, because they need it. Man United need a spark. Can he give them a spark? I'm surprised it wasn't Mason Mount that was thrown on.
0: Yes, that would have been another option for Michael Carrick. These are the lower turns to Hugo Larsson. As we said, signed on loan from Eintracht Frankfurt on deadline day. It will become permanent for just over 20 million. Josh King has it for Fulham, midway through the Manchester United half. Challenged well by Tielemans, good pressure from Xerxes as well. And Xerxes will get it back, and Manchester United are streaming forward. Here's Mbeumo, edge of the penalty area. Xerxes there in support, and Mbeumo's going to go himself. Couple of deflections there.
1: So poor. It's so poor from Brian Mbeumo. He's got three players in front of him. Xerxes does ever so well, makes a good run. Just got to reverse it into his path. So poor. And I don't understand how no one digs out on the players on this pitch, apart from Bruno Fernandes. Nowhere near good enough.
0: 12 minutes plus added time to play. Fulham 1, Manchester United 0. As the ball spins out to the right-hand side, it won't reach King. It's cleared away by Martinez. His own goal separates the sides. A real mix-up at the back between Lahmens and Martinez after Bassi's shot. It was initially saved by Lahmens, but then they made a real hash of it between them, and that is why Fulham lead. Manchester United are heading for three defeats in a row in all competitions to ramp up the noise once more around Michael Carrick and this club, as Luke Shaw has it just inside the Fulham half. What are you going to see right now from Manchester United that you're not seeing, Clinton?
1: Moving the ball quicker. I'd get Belieber on as well. I'd just try and get something. Last throw of the dice and Mason Mount, because these players are on the bench will try and come on and make an impact. We need to move the ball quicker. You can't keep relying on one man, Bruno Fernandes.
0: Here he is on the ball now, plays it out to the right-hand side, and Dallow, now Tielemans, lays it off to Fernandes again, edge of the penalty area. Again, no way through, but does slide it through to Tielemans. And against Larsson, who's just come on for Fulham, and then blocked away by Palacios. Manchester United corner, far side, 11 minutes to play. Fulham 1, Manchester United 0.
1: Yeah, and listen, Fulham look like they're going to bring on Moniz and Joachim Andersen, so they're going to go defensively, I think, because they've got something to hang on to.
0: So yes, double change will be made before the corner, which is always a talking point. So Gonzalo Garcia is replaced by Amber Clinton Morrison, has just mentioned Gonzalo Garcia. And Josh King is coming off for Joachim Andersen. So as Clinton says, that's a defensive change. They're holding on to what they've got. I've got to say, I think King has run out of energy a little bit in the last 10, 15 minutes. Changes before this corner, which Manchester United will take on the far side. It's Bruno Fernandes, and Kobbie Mainoo is going to be taken off as well. And it's the man you've just mentioned, Clinton, Mason Mount, is going to replace him. So they've got to go for it, Manchester United. And that is what they're doing, looking to avoid slipping to three defeats in a row in all competitions. All in different circumstances, but this will be bitterly disappointing, particularly given their recent record against Fulham as well. It is very positive indeed, as Bruno Fernandes prepares to take this corner from the far side. It's lifted in, it's headed away by Rodrigo Muniz, who's just come on, not once but twice, forward to Kevin. Mbeumo is challenging him, lovely little back heel to Bruno Fernandes. Ball into the area, Shea Charles was there, it's behind again for another Manchester United corner. 9.5 minutes to go, Fulham 1, Manchester United 0.
1: Yeah, they're knocking on the door now. He's going to be attacking against defence. The ball in from Bruno Fernandes is brilliant. Don't have enough runners in the box attacking. Good defender from Shea Charles.
0: So another corner, Bruno Fernandes to swing it in. Again, Fulham make first contact with Larsson, and then Lisandro Martinez joins the show. Volleys over from the edge of the box.
1: Let's be realistic. Come on now. Listen, I've seen many good goals, but I don't think I've seen Martinez. I know he hit one in the first half like that, but into the top corner, it's got to be one in a million. He's just got to take a touch and manipulate the ball.
0: Michael Carrick applauds in his dark suit on the touchline. And again, just touching on this record that Manchester United have with Fulham, they have lost just one of their last 21 Premier League games against Fulham. Fulham haven't won in their last 10 Premier League home games against Manchester United. This will be a first victory in the Premier League here against United since 2009. And again, it's the wider context that's the issue for Manchester United, but it doesn't help when, again, you see records like that on the verge of tumbling. as Manchester United work it out to the left-hand side. And Luke Shaw, 8 minutes plus added time to play. Fulham 1, Manchester United 0 here on 5 Live and the World Service as Tielemans has it. Fulham dropping deep now. They're holding on to this 1-0 lead as Dallin plays it down the right-hand side to Brian Mbeumo. Pulls it back to Harry Maguire. Tielemans has an option and uses him now. Midway through the Fulham half. Nice little layup by Bruno Fernandes, but it's cleared away by Joachim Andersen. No way through the white shirts at the moment. But Muniz can't be that outlet up top for Fulham. And Manchester United have it again. It's Brian Mbeumo. Pulls it back to Harry Maguire. Central now to Youri Tielemans. Midway through the Fulham half. Fernandes to the right-hand side to Maguire. Back to Bruno Fernandes. Plays the ball into the area. Headed away by Joachim Andersen. And now will be taken by Muniz. And Lisandro Martinez has a little look behind him and manages to squeeze the ball back to Senna Lormans, and it is still Fulham 1, Manchester United 0. 7.5 minutes to play as the long ball over the top should be straightforward for Castagna to shepherd out of play. In the end it wasn't, because it span away from the byline. He had Cunha right there with him, so he's done really well actually to play it up to Kevin. He does well himself to get away from Mason Mount. Shea Charles then gets past Tielemans. That's happened too often in this game for me. People have got past Youri Tielemans as the ball is played forward, and Martinez will keep it in, and now Tielemans in possession.
1: Yeah, he don't cover the ground as much, Tielemans. He's not your holding midfielder for sure. I think that will be believer when he's fit and healthy. But too much flicks and tricks from Man United around the box.
0: So Harry Maguire in possession will bring the ball over the halfway line. Here is Tielemans for Manchester United. Dinks the ball forward, looking for the run of Diogo Dalot going forward. Spins out to Mbeumo, the clearance, and now Mason Mount chips the ball into the area. Luke Shaw's trying to get there and does so. Keeps it in, but can't find a teammate. And again, very intelligently done by Castagna, who will just allow the ball to roll out of play. And it will be a goal kick to Fulham with 6 minutes plus out of time to go. As Luke Shaw is off, Patrick Dorgu is on for Manchester United, and again there is no Benjamin Sesko. He's injured, and they are missing that impact from the bench, Clinton.
1: They are, but I'd rather brought on the young boy, Lacey. Like Dorgu, it was poor the other day playing that left back. He's not a natural left back. So Michael, you need a goal, Michael Carrick. Just sacrifice if you're going to Luke Shaw and put on the young boy, Lacey. Lacey's got confidence and he'll take people on.
0: So Harry Maguire with the header, goes down, and the free kick eventually is given to Manchester United. He's from the home fans. And the yellow card is granted to Rodrigo Muniz.
1: Yeah, he deserves that. He threw the ball away. I don't know why he's doing that.
0: And he did barge into Harry Maguire as well, but I think it was, as Clinton says, his reaction, Rodrigo Muniz. As we approach 5 minutes plus added time to play, here's Tielemans, plays it infield to Cunha, who might roll here for Xerxy. His ball through was blocked away. Tielemans plays it out to Mbeumo, right hand side. Delivery is met by the head of Akin Gruber and headed behind for another Manchester United corner. They are piling on the set pieces, but at the moment Fulham are standing firm. They lead 1-0.
1: The only threat they've got, Man United, is Maguire. So you stop Harry Maguire, which Fulham are doing. I don't, Martinez can challenge for it, but Fulham will fancy their chances. It's Maguire that's the threat.
0: So Bruno Fernandes over this corner, swings it to the far post again, looking for Maguire. Leno got a swipe on it, didn't really definitively clear. Manchester United appealing for a handball, not given. Both players and fans behind the goal, so VAR will be having a look as Anthony Robinson runs it clear for Fulham. He's done really well down the left-hand side. Looks as though he's been brought down by Cunha. Yes, he was. Free kick to Fulham over on the far side, but VAR will be having a look at that penalty appeal, and Harry Maguire has gone to referee Peter Banks now, and I'm sure that's what he's talking about.
1: Yeah, you can see it comes to Martinez, and is it Bassi? No chance. His hand by his body. He's not going to be given that. No way. It's not like it's outstretched or anything. You won't get that. Sorry, you will not get that.
0: Yeah, it does hit his hand, but as Clinton says, the hand is right next to his body. He's got it right tucked in. And again, you're thinking about the original decision is no penalty. So, yeah, I don't think Manchester United are going to get any joy with that.
1: No,
0: it would be incredibly harsh. And I think, given that Fulham are setting for this free kick, that decision has already been checked and cleared by by VAR. So, Fulham 1, Manchester United 0. 3.5 minutes to play. Fulham free kick midway through the Manchester United half on the left-hand side. Everybody back defending for Manchester United. As the ball is swung in, it's cleared away by Xerxes. Nice cushion ball out because he wants Fernandes to try and spring the counter. And Fernandes does play the ball, looking for Mbeumo. Robinson will get there first. Sees it back to Leno, just about got enough on it. Leno then chips it out to Robinson. He heads the ball forward, looking for Palacios. He's done well there. Dinks it forward. Almost finds Calvin Bassey. And I think there was a heavy collision there with Calvin Bassey. So the free kick has gone the way of Manchester United, and Bassey is removing himself from the scene of the crime rather sharpish. It was right in front of the Fulham bench as well. A few people up in arms. Bruno Fernandes isn't happy and exchanging some words with Álvaro Arbeloa, but nothing more than that. Free kick Manchester United, and they get claimed.
1: Now, I think Arbeloa hugged Bruno Fernandes, understood it was one of the subs that was arguing with Bruno Fernandes, so he was the peacemaker.
0: So Dorgu in possession for Manchester United, left-hand side. 2.5 minutes to go at Craven Cottage. The sun starts to set behind the stand opposite us. Fulham 1, Manchester United 0. We're in the 5-5 in the World Service, and huge cheers as Dorgu can't control that ball. And it goes out of play for a Fulham throw, and Fulham are inching ever closer to their first Premier League win of the season, their first league win under Álvaro Arbeloa.
1: They are, to be fair, you're right. They've been outstanding. A lot of moaning amongst each other from the Man United players. Just not been good enough. Simple as.
0: Harry Maguire down, wins the free kick. Peter Banks is saying, well, just make sure that it's taken from the correct position. And Sandro Martinez, the man whose own goal still separates the teams. We play it to Harry Maguire, who's getting roundly booed once again. Out to the right-hand side, and Brian and Mbeumo. It is constant pressure for Manchester United. But I'm not going to say relentless, because they're not getting into the most dangerous positions that they need to do. Fulham are keeping them outside the areas. Could he drive deflection in? It comes off the toe of Appen Gruber. And Manchester United, in fortuitous circumstances, do have their late, late leveller. Jubilation in the away end. It's cruel on Fulham, but it's Fulham 1, Manchester United 1. And some measure of relief for Michael Carrick.
1: So, so lucky. Do not deserve it one bit, Man United. But, as I said, if you don't shoot, you've got to take it, buy a ticket. And that's what Cunha has done. It's a massive deflection, because Leno was going to save that comfortably. Big deflection, wrong foot's Leno. And it's disappointing. You know what, they've just been sitting back for them a bit too much, inviting the pressure, but so unfortunate, so unlucky.
0: Well, I think it will go down as a Cunha goal, because it did look on target, but as Clinton Morrison says, he was easily going to save that, Leno, as the ball goes out of play for a Fulham throw deep in Manchester United territory. And that's the irony, is it? They've had so many deflected shots, Manchester United. Most of the time, Fulham have got the rubber to green with them, but that one, absolutely no chance. Wrong-footed Leno had gone near post, the ball went far post, and Manchester United have their equaliser as we enter the final few seconds of normal time. And I'm just looking over to the far side to see how much added time there's going to be. As Fulham have the ball over on that far side, midway through their own half, 3 minutes of added time.
1: It should be more than that. With all the substitutions we've had, the players going down, that's a strange one. I think that's why Michael Carrick's arguing with him. Fourth official, sorry.
0: Yeah, and that goal as well, very late on. 3 minutes it is. Minimum, of course, might have a little bit more depending on what happens in this 3 minutes. But Manchester United pushing. Here's Castagna. Dorgu with the throws. Castagna looks to shepherd that Manchester United advance as Cunha whips the ball in. Powerful header away by Joachim Andersen. Led by Harry Maguire as Fulham dropped deep. Midway through the Fulham half, and now Tielemans 1-1 in the closing stages as Mount works it out to the right-hand side. Maguire's ball in, little deflection, comes to Mason Mount, blocks away. Bassey, ball under his feet, but doesn't manage to get the ball away. And Larsen will run it clear, plays it upfield, looking from the knees. Harry Maguire and Martinez between them deal with it. And it's becoming open now in the closing stages as Cunha drives towards the area. Into the box he goes, chops it across. Andersen again is there to clear. Martinez plays the ball forward. Tielemans steps out of the way and is cleared away by Palacios towards Kevin. Harry Maguire wins the header, goes out of play for a Fulham throw right in front of our commentary position just inside their own half. We We have got 1 minute and 45 seconds to play. And all of a sudden, Clinton, this game's come to life.
1: Yeah, that's why I wanted more time, more added on time, because it has come to life. It was a bit quiet in that second half.
0: Meniz has gone down, no free kick. Kevin has it. He was then bundled over, wasn't he? No. Referee says no. Harry Maguire says no. Kevin is still down outside the area, and Manchester United will bring the ball forward.
1: He needs to get up. He needs to get up and help his team. He needs to get up.
0: These events as Aberdeen let play continue. Manchester United come down this left-hand side with Cunha. They've got a late leveller. Can they find a late winner? Tielemans back in. It's headed away at the back by Fulham. Now picked up by Dorgu. Out to the left-hand side and Bruno Fernandes. As Kevin is belatedly up to his feet and coming to help out his defence. Here's Dorgu inside the penalty area. Chops the ball across. Bounces away. And I think that will roll for a corner. Yes, it will. It didn't brush off Dorgu on the way through. So, here we go. 40 seconds to play. Corner to Manchester United on this near side. 1-1 on 5 Live and the World Service.
1: I think this will be the last one. It wouldn't surprise you if they go and score, would it, Vicky? And we're not deserving anything out of the game.
0: Well, he's here in the stands. It would be Fergie time. As Bruno Fernandes gets the corner back, plays it to the far post. Powerful header away. Comes to Lisandro Martinez. Takes his time. Drives the shot in. Blocked away. Another corner on the far side. And Leno, the Fulham goalkeeper, claps his hands together and makes sure that Fulham are alert to the dangers of the quick corner. Fulham 1, Manchester United 1. There are seconds left to play. This now has to be the final chance. Corner swung into the penalty area. So many bodies in there, and Dorgu was there, heads it behind. They want a corner, they're not going to get it, and I think that's going to be it. Peter Banks hasn't yet blown the whistle, but it's a Fulham goal kick. Fulham 1, Manchester United 1, Clinton Morrison.
1: Yeah, that would be it. And you know what, Arbelá would be, he'd be proud of his team the way they play, but he'd be so disappointed the way they've conceded that goal. And it's unfortunate, it is really unfortunate. And probably Man United have got away with one here this afternoon.
0: But he's shaking his head on the touchline, Alvaro Arbeloa. And it is so cruel on Afan Gruber in particular, who was fantastic until that late inadvertent deflection as the final whistle goes. And Manchester United, under Michael Carrick, salvage a point. It is not three defeats in a row for Manchester United, but they left it so, so late. Cunha's late deflected effort off the toe of Afan Gruber, completely wrong-footing Bernd Leno, cancelling out Lisandro Martinez's own goal earlier in the half. It finishes Fulham 1, Manchester United 1, Clinton Hill.
1: Yeah, they'll be disappointed, Fulham, but I've seen enough positives to know they'll be all right this season. In particular, the whole 90 minutes, I thought they were outstanding. Man United, in bits and pieces, there's a lot to work on with this team. But you know what? I think they'll be happy at the end to come away with a point, because it looks like they were going to come with no points.
0: So they still await their first Premier League win of the season, Fulham. But they've got another point to follow up on that goalless draw at Anfield. And the fans now applauding as the players meet in the centre circle. The breathless into the game. It finishes at Craven Cottage. Fulham 1, Manchester United 1.
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3: Our thanks to the commentary team at Craven Cottage, Vicky Sparks and the former Premier League striker Clinton Morrison. So 1-1, the final score. I'm just watching the pictures on the pitch. Michael Carrick trudging around, shaking hands with the Fulham players as well. Mateus Cunha a moment ago just remonstrating with the referee, Peter Banks. So yeah, crucially, as Vicky was saying, an important point for both teams. Fulham off the bottom of the Premier League now. It means Spurs drop to 20th in the Premier League heading into the international break. So Fulham 19th, 2 points from 5 games, and Manchester United 12th in the table and have 5 points from 5 games. It could have been 3 defeats on the bounce in all competitions. It could have been 3 defeats in the Premier League this season for United. But Mateus Cunha in the 89th minute, salvaging a point for the Reds. A heavily deflected shot from just outside the area. But my word, that Fulham goal as well. It was a bit of a hash of a save from Sani Lemons. And then Lisandro Martinez putting the ball into his own net. So certainly plenty of talk, I'm sure, in the aftermath will be the chat of Manchester United. Still problems that they face on the pitch. But Fulham, some positives to take certainly from that game, as Vicky and Clinton were saying. And Clinton Morrison saying he believes Fulham will be okay this season. Only time will tell. We're about to head into a three-week international break. We'll hopefully bring you a reaction as well from Craven Cottage in the final half hour of the programme here on Sports World. We're also going to be reflecting on a dramatic end to the BMW PGA Championship at Wentworth. We have the latest from the Road Cycling World Championships in Canada, and we'll look ahead to Sunday's NFL action and a huge game in Ligue 1. That's all to come after the latest BBC News. Let's break now with Jeanette Gillian.
4: Ellis, thank you. Germany's far-right AfD party appears to have secured further gains in regional elections, according to exit polls. This follows the AfD's sweeping victory in another eastern state earlier this month. The German Chancellor, Friedrich Merz, has vowed to stay on, but the results are adding further pressure on his party, as our correspondent Jessica Parker in Berlin explains.
5: When those projections came up on the screen, there were no cheers, there's been no celebration. People rallied a little bit as party figures started to come out and speak, but the atmosphere was pretty flat initially, because in Berlin it appears they've come second, potentially meaning they could be squeezed out of the inevitable coalition talks that will follow.
4: Seven armed groups in Ethiopia have announced they've formed an alliance to remove the government in Addis Ababa. The groups say that the Prime Minister, Abiy Ahmed's administration, lacks legitimacy and warned that the country is at risk of disintegration.
6: Yeah, so that's the commentary from BBC and a bit of a news update there also. But let's bring you a wrap of all the action across the various centres, particularly also in the Ghana Premier League, how it has ended across the various league centres. Don't hurt me no more. And talking about the Ghana Premier League, this is the full-time result for match day three. Heart of Lions and Sweden All Blacks goalless on Saturday. Likewise, Vision FC and Midiama 1-1. It ended. And Hartlepool and Bechim United at the University of Ghana Stadium. That game ended goalless. And Adiona Stars also defeated Karela United by 2-1. Very important win there for Adiona. And then Basake Holy Stars managed to hold on to that goal they scored in the first half and ended up winning the game by 1-0. And then WB United and Young Apostles, 3-0. That game was underway, but it appears that it was interrupted. No more. Not too sure, maybe some weather, difficulties there. No, but Vinegar Stars, who were down by 1-0, managed to fight back to win their game 3-2. Dreams FC to pick up a red card and were looking to hold on to that lead, but they ended up losing 3-2. It ended, and Vivini Gold Stars were victors in that game at the Tuba AstroTurf in Kaswa. And then Port City also defeated Brecon Chelsea 2-1. It's a very important win there. Samatex and Hat Kumasi Santikotoko. That game ended 1-1. So that's the full-time result in the Ghana Premier League. So match day three games played so far in the Ghana Premier League. And at the moment, there's no team that has won all of their three games. Hartlepool managed two wins, one draw. They're top of the table. They've got 7 points. They've scored the most goals so far this season. They have scored 6 goals and conceded one. And then Samatex are in second place. Also, they've got 7 points, still unbeaten so far in the season. Have managed 5 goals and scored twice. Basaka Holy Stars are another side who are unbeaten this season. I beg your pardon, Basaka Holy Stars, of course, they've lost one and won two. It's only Hartlepool and Samatex who are unbeaten so far this season. Haven't played 3 games, I must add. Well, Kotoko are in 4th place. They've got 5 points at the moment, and they've scored 5 and conceded 4. So it's something to work on as far as their defence is concerned there, Kumasi Asante Kotoko. No more. Yeah, but overall, it appears to be looking pretty good. Let me take you to the English Premier League now. because it's all over this weekend of games, and also bring you an update on the Spanish La Liga at the moment, because Real Madrid did lose to Atletico Madrid. That's a worrying sign for Jose Mourinho. His second loss of the season, not something he'll be happy about.

Yeah, so after match day five, this is the full result in the English Premier League. Started on Friday, where Chelsea lost by 3-0, and Spurs lost to Aston Villa 3-2. Brighton defeat Arsenal 3-0. And then Everton also were winners against Ipswich Town by 1-0. Newcastle also managed to overcome Hull City by 2-1. And Nottingham Forest were also losers against Coventry City. And Bournemouth also lost to Liverpool 1-0. Isak with a goal there for Raul's men. And Leeds United and Crystal Palace played a goalless draw. But the biggest winners, and because in terms of even goals, it was Manchester City who defeated Sunderland 5-3. It was 8-goal thriller in that game. Big win there for Manchester City. It was nervy at a point because it was even just 1-goal difference, 4-3 at a point. But they managed to hold on and win that game there, Manchester City. And Man United also managed to pick a point against Fulham. 1-1 that game ended. But they managed to hold on and win that game there, Manchester City. And

Ford also in a very good position at the moment. They've also, in fact, they haven't lost the game yet, Brentford. They haven't lost the game yet. They've played, they've won two and drawn three. So Brentford looking very good there. Leeds United are currently fifth, and Liverpool are sixth at the moment. They've got 9 points. And not bad at all. Hull City is 8th, Newcastle is 9th, and Chelsea is 10th. And then you find Ipswich Town in 11th place, and Manchester United currently in the 12th position at the moment. And guess who is on the 20th in the standings? It is Tottenham Hotspur, bottom of the table. After 5 games, Spurs is bottom of the table. Ah, it's quite disappointing, isn't it?

In terms of the games coming up next in the English Premier League, that's going to be after the international break. So you see Arsenal play Leeds United, and then you're going to see Aston Villa and Brentford in action. Then Chelsea will play Bournemouth. It's going to be a really good game at the Stamford Bridge for Chelsea. Then Ipswich Town will play Fulham, and then Sunderland will be in action against Brighton. But there's a big one between Manchester United and Tottenham Hotspur after the international break. Then Crystal Palace will be in action against Nottingham Forest, and the whole city will play Everton. And then another big game between Liverpool and Manchester City. It's going to be a really good game, isn't it? Liverpool versus Manchester City, and Coventry will play Newcastle in that game. So the Premier League is going to take a break. Of course, a lot of the leagues are taking a break, and they will return after the international break. And these are the big games to look forward to. There's a big one between Chelsea and Bournemouth. Then there's another big one between Manchester United and Tottenham Hotspur. And then there's an even more bigger one having to do with Liverpool and Manchester City. So some really good games to look forward to.

in the case of the Ghana Premier League, the fixtures coming up, it's not taking a break, the Ghana Premier League. There are going to be games midweek, I believe. Next weekend, actually. There are going to be games next weekend in the Ghana Premier League. And it's a big one between Asante Kotoko and the Diana Stars. It's going to be a big one there. And then Ash Gold will play WB United. Betim United will be in action against Dreams FC. Brekum Chelsea will play Vision FC. And then BBN Gold Stars will be in action against Port City. You see Karelia United in action against Heart of Folk. It's going to be a good one at the Tamale Sports Stadium there. The Midiama will be in action against Basika Holy Stars. Sweaty All Blacks and the Summer Techs and Young Apostles will be in action against Heart of Lions. So those are the games coming up next weekend in the Ghana Premier League.

0: Well, the international break is expected to be a really interesting one with some good games coming up. I'm going to bring you some of the fixtures to look forward to in the international break. I'll bring you all of that pretty shortly. But let's hear from... let's start from Xabi Alonso after the loss to Chelsea's loss to Brentford there. It was quite disappointing. It was really, really disappointing. And so let's see what Xabi Alonso had to say. In fact, it's the second half that everything collapsed with Chelsea. Second half, that's where everything collapsed with Chelsea. They suffered a three-goal loss in the second half. First half, they appeared to be really in good control of the game, and then second half, they just collapsed. And that was the point that Xabi Alonso actually made, that look, it was disappointing the way the team performed in the second half. Listen to him explaining what went wrong in the second half, which saw Chelsea losing by 3-0.
1: We have dropped our consistency, our competitive mentality needed in the second half. You know that the small details can be decisive. You don't have to give advantage in this kind of games where they do with little, they get a lot, and credit to them.

0: It's about 95 minutes, and we have not been able to keep that level throughout these few games in the start of the season, and it's something that we'll have to do better.
1: Did tonight show you just how difficult this job is going to be at Chelsea?
0: Well, we knew that it's a process. That is still 5 games, and in a competitive Premier League, that each game is really hard, and we knew that it was gonna be hard. So it's nothing new.
2: Is all.
3: Levi said that Chelsea getting bullied at set pieces. I wondered what you made of that, and you said it needs to stop.
0: Well, we need to not just set pieces in defensive, in duels, in build up, in control games, and we concede the first goal, but still you are in the game, and when you lose shape, you are out of control, you concede in a transition when they do what that well, things that we have worked. So to be able to understand the game, to know what it takes to be competing till the end, it's something that it's a process, it takes time for them to feel it, and at the moment we are not feeling it fully to compete for the whole game.

0: Yeah, so that was Xabi Alonso there explaining, you know, what happened to Chelsea the second half. Really disappointing loss by Chelsea there. And this one says, Xabi Alonso will not last at Chelsea. Based on what? Let me just read the full message there. And he says, when all last at Chelsea, based on the methodology he has adopted and all the games he has won in Chelsea since assuming the mantle as the manager of the Blues. His back defensive system is leaking profusely, more than an abandoned old village building. Sami Kumasi. Obviously, listen to us on Love FM. Thank you very much, Sami. Interesting. 055-111-997. That's the WhatsApp line. So, yeah, you want to join the conversation, why not join us? 055-111-997. That's the WhatsApp line. So you can join us there. But let's hear from Roberto Di Zerbi, because, man, that man is struggling. He is struggling. He is struggling. Talk about a coach who is struggling, and there's no way you will not mention Roberto Di Zerbi. The man goes, like, every day he's thinking, how can I get these boys to win a game? He just need at least one win to kickstart something, and it just not working. They keep conceding, their back is leaking terribly, and nothing seemed to be working for Roberto Di Zerbi. And Spurs just know that, look, they can't afford to sack the man, because look, sacking coaches has not changed anything at the club. It hasn't changed anything. So they really got to back him. He's competent. The results are obviously not looking good, but they need to have some belief that things will get better. Things will get better. And I have a strong feeling that when things start to get better for Spurs, it'll be a really good run for them. It's going to be a really good run for them. You see glimpses of what they want to do, and I think they need some time, but they need to work it out quickly. Bottom of the table at the moment, things have got to change, and they must change quickly. Maybe this international break has come at the right time for Roberto Di Zerbi, and it's good that at least he's getting to rest some of his players, like someone like Mohamed Kudus. He's not joining Ghana for the AFCON qualifier. He gets to be rested, and then he gets to spend some extra time with the players and see how he can get the best out of them. Because at the moment, Spurs is struggling. But let's hear from the man after their loss to Aston Villa on Saturday. Really disappointing. They dominated the first half, but for some strange reason, they ended up losing by 3-2. And Roberto Di Zerbi attempted an explanation for what resulted in the loss. And Nicolas Jackson was on target there. It was quite disappointing. But let's hear from the man himself, Roberto Di Zerbi.
1: I don't want to speak about the first half when we dominate the game. We create more chance to score. We play well. I want to speak why, or better, I don't want to speak, but my focus is why we concede the first goal in 10 minutes, in 10 players, just for 1 minute. In that situation, we can stay stronger, we can communicate more and more and more, we can defend in a compact way, you know. I put... central back in that moment, in that minute, and Mateus Fernandes as a midfielder. So if we bring a red card, we can play 40 minutes, 70 minutes, 60 minutes in 10 players. What is the problem? And then in the second half, we scored the goal with Kudus offside. I don't know if some player lost energy, but we conceded one unacceptable goal from long goal kick with a long ball, and we knew before the game, because this season Aston Villa are playing 86% more long balls than last season, and we spoke in many meetings yesterday and 2 days ago. And then we have to explain another game, like Newcastle, where we played the first half well, 60 minutes okay, and then we lose. For sure is an aspect is my responsibility. I don't want to leave and I take my responsibility. But in that moment of the game, when the game is different than ball possession, than playing in the last third, because we can't play 90 minutes in the last third like the first half, because there is an opponent, Aston Villa, is not a so bad team. It's good team, good players. And the moment when we have to defend, compact. The leaders have to be leaders and to lead the team.
0: Yeah, it can get really difficult, you know, when you try to explain how things went wrong for you. It's just, you know, the leaders have got to be leaders, they've got to defend compact and all of that. Difficult, isn't it? Really difficult for Spurs. Honestly, difficult. You don't want to be in the shoes of Roberto De Zerbi. But another man who had a very difficult day was Mikel Arteta. He's always on the field celebrating. He's been celebrating throughout the season, you know, even from last season. He's been in some really good celebratory mood at the moment. But Brighton gave them a reality check. They were like, oi, relax, relax, relax. Bah, bah, bah, bah. 3-0, man. 3-0, and Mikel Arteta was stunned. His substitutions couldn't work. There was nothing that worked for Arsenal on the day. It was incredible, absolutely incredible. And Mikel Arteta, of course, everybody was waiting to hear from him what he made of this performance. What did you make of this performance? Tell us, what do you think went wrong? What went wrong? Because you clearly knew how Brighton plays. You knew how to break them. Fundamentally, you had a strategy to beat them. But why did the strategy fail, Mikel Arteta?
2: How are you feeling? Annoyed, frustrated? What are your sort of gut feelings?
3: Extremely disappointed. But first of all, I think we have to congratulate Brighton for the victory. I think they deserve it. I think they were the better team. And from our side, there were certain basics that that you need to accomplish in football, especially in the Premier League, that we were very far from. Winning the first duel, the very second ball, that put the game, especially how direct they were, in a really difficult place for us. On top of that, when we did regain the ball, especially in our own half, the amount of technical errors that we did, and we didn't respect any principle of play that you have to get out of that man-to-man situation. So that put us always in the back foot. So it was very difficult to control the game. When we had moments of dominance and control, then we opened them up. But we didn't as well finish those actions with the quality that is required to compensate all the other things that that you are doing. So at the end of the day, I think they deserve to win the game, and it's a big lesson for us.
2: Is that a reminder to some of the players that have just how tough every game is?
3: Yeah. Well, I think they knew. I think we knew how tough it was going to be today. And the first thing that we had discussed, it was about the first part. If you don't get out of that first pass as winners, it will be extremely difficult to dominate the game and to have any probability of winning the game. We knew that. But that's, again, credit to them for what they've done, because they overcome us and they had another edge than that we did. And that's something that at this level, it's extremely important to respect and to understand before anything else.
4: Alex, BBC, to the left.
5: Hi, Mikel. I've seen a very uncharacteristic performance.
0: Yep, so that's Mikel Arteta, at least giving us an insight into what might have gone wrong in the game against Brighton. But there was also a question that was asked him about the title expectation, the fact that everybody is looking to see Arsenal, you know, retain the title this season, whether this very loss is going to be a dent on that. And Arteta had a really interesting response to that question. I think he's really humble. He's really humble. Yeah, he knows his team is very good. His team a title favourite, but he's really humble and he's not trying to get ahead of himself. Listen to him. This was really, really good response to that question about the title expectations.
6: This serves as a reminder that no one can hold the Premier League title.
3: Well, I mean, that's for us crystal clear. We knew and we talked for 2 days what we have to do here. I think we play the fourth away game in a really short period of time. We know what it takes to win every single match, and we know what it's going to take to win against Leeds when we come back. So that's for sure not a surprise, but doesn't take the disappointment and the emotional state that we have right now.
4: And finally, Issan Dolima.
2: It's been so dominant this season already. In terms of the way Arsenal beat it today, it's been some time since Arsenal been beaten in such a way that's just transpired today. What's going through your head when you're watching the game and the mistakes are creeping in and obviously the scoreline was getting worse? What's just going through your mind through it all?
3: Well, ways to be able to change it. But we started to get more control and more dominance. Then we did another action that gave them belief and momentum again. And when you get into those moments, it's extremely difficult to change it. At halftime, we tried to change it. We started the second half and we made again two or three really difficult decisions that would put us under pressure. And the moment that we could get some momentum, I think it was probably too late.

0: So that's you had Mikel Arteta there offering an explanation of what went wrong. The next game is against Leeds United. So you heard him say, look, they're going to get ready. They're going to get ready. He's got some time, at least about a week or two, to get the team ready for the game against Leeds. So, yeah, I think the loss came at a very good time for him to rest and re-energize for the tax ahead. There's a message here, a Barcelona message. This one says, my team Barca is unbeatable. We'll let Perez sack Mourinho this season. Coaches to be sacked this season. He says, Mourinho, Madrid's coach, Carrick, United's coach, Alonso, Chelsea coach, and Abeloa, Fulham's coach. Please tell Steve Zando to stop supporting Mourinho, else he'll break his heart. From Uncle George and Kumasi. Okay. Well, shout out to Zando, wherever he is at the moment. And yeah, I don't think Zando is going to stop supporting Madrid. Yeah, for him, I'm sure his support for Madrid is to rain or shine. You know, he's there. He's not just waiting for the team to win and celebrate. He's going to be there even the very difficult times. Okay, well, another team that managed to get a win was Liverpool. That was a very important win for the coach because he went to his former team, Bournemouth, and they managed to get a 1-0 victory there. Very important, wasn't it? Really, really important win for them to go into the international break. Well, Iraola also spoke. He said he was largely disappointed with the first 20-25 minutes, but ultimately, he's glad that the team got the win. Yeah, he's really glad that they got the win.
1: I think I was disappointed with the first 20-25 minutes. I think we didn't start the game with the intensity that the game requires. To win here is very difficult. I know it very well. Normally, Bournemouth starts really strong, and it took us these 20-25 minutes until we match a little bit, no? this level. And from there, I think second half, at the end of the first half and second half, we played better and we had better situations with the ball, and we could win the game.
2: You must be delighted with Alex getting this goal. It was maybe quite afternoon before that, but when the chance came, how do you sort of assess your first month in the job? Are you happy?
1: I think overall we've improved definitely since the first games. Some of the things we still need to improve. More things. I think happy. I think is the third clean sheet in a row, I think, in the league. Today is a kind of difficult game. I knew you never play comfortable here. Bournemouth doesn't allow you to play comfortable. Normally, they put you under pressure, and you have to adapt, and you have to win this kind of games. But we still have to get ready because the schedule that we have now is very difficult. I think we are playing against the top four teams, and then in between champions, and then in between Chelsea in the Carabao, and everything in 2-3 days. And so we have to get ready because this next month, no, after this break, is going to be very demanding for us.
2: The international break. I mean, in these next 2-3 weeks, what is the plan? Is it a bit of time off?
1: Yeah, we will still train, but it's true that we are training with 4 or 5 players, no? Because most of the team is playing with the national team. The players will have now some days off, and then we will keep working with the ones that stay, and then prepare well for when the others come. And you have like this, no more than 3 days probably to prepare the City game. We are ready, not just for that game, for the run of games that we have. That is. It's going to be demanding.
3: Last one, yeah.
4: I think we did well. And
0: yeah, so that's Iraola there speaking after Liverpool's 1-0 win against Bournemouth. But let's just turn attention. We've got to wrap up in some few minutes. But let's turn attention to Fulham and Manchester United. Abeloa is speaking at the moment. So we'll just get a bit of his press conference. That we'll be able to get that of Michael Carrick. But hopefully on SportsCentre tomorrow, we'll bring you that update. Let's listen to Abeloa briefly as he speaks about that draw. They're yet to pick a win in the Premier League. And so let's see what he makes of that and what the plan is going to be this international break.
4: And it's not easy because they ran into the space with Rashford, with Mbombo, really good players, but we did really well. And also when we have the ball, we create so many chances that we could score some more goals. But at the end, I think we performed so well. We did a good game, and think we are improving. And if we play in that way, I think the victories will come.
3: Now you said you're improving, but going into the break, where do you come to see this team out 5 games in?
4: What can I do? So it is what it is. So now three weeks that my player are out, but it's the same for every team. So when they will be back, we will be back working and continue improving. And yes, so what can I say? I'm so proud of my players. So I know that we have only 2 points, but it's not about what you deserve. But in the long term, when you are playing in this way, I think you will get what you deserve.
5: Okay.

0: So that was, by the way, this weekend after that draw against Manchester United. But as I mentioned earlier, that 27-year-old was on target when Manchester City defeated Sunderland 3-0. He scored twice in that game. And he was a very happy man. He spoke briefly. So we're going to hear from Semenyo briefly. And we'll see. He was happy. He's happy about his development. He's got 2 goals. And we hope that he will bring those goals to Ghana when we played Ivory Coast and Gambia. All right? We need the goals. Semenyo, we need the goals. So please bring the goals home. All right? So I hope you got the message. But let's listen to him when he got the win against Sunderland.
1: Antoine, it was an afternoon for first. Obviously, you're on the score sheet for the start of the Premier League. You've got Enzo scoring his, the first for Manchester City. Erling Haaland scoring his first against Sunderland. So now he scored against every team in the Premier League. Are those the kind of games that you enjoy?
2: Yeah, if you're winning at the end, you definitely enjoy. If you lose, not so much. But it was a tough battle today. We knew it would be hard. They're a very good team. They made it difficult for us. In so many periods of the game, but we held on together as a team and we got the 3 points.
1: For a neutral, it was absolutely bonkers.
2: Yeah, I can imagine. It's definitely an enjoyable watch, but we're just happy that we got the 3 points at the end of the day.
1: What was the message back in the dressing room when you went in?
2: He wasn't so happy. I feel like we needed to win duels. That was the key thing for the game. If we won our duels, we knew we'd score. And second half, that changed. We won more duels and we got our goals.
1: You got your goals, but they were relentless and they weren't going to stop either. And in the build-up, Enzo did talk about the fact that he thought that would be your toughest contest this season.
2: Yeah, he's not wrong. He's obviously watched the games previous before our games and they've made it tough for every team they've played so far. So, like I said, we knew it would be a tough one today and again, we're just happy with the 3 points.
1: You say you're happy as well because those 3 points do give you that little bit of a cushion at the top of the Premier League going into this break as well. But it's been a perfect Premier League start.
2: Yeah, it's been good so far. We don't want to get too complacent. International breaks coming now, so everyone's getting to recharge, go to their games and come back and go again.
1: Yeah, just come back. What do you make of the start, despite the scoreline today? What do you make of the start that you've had in this block of games?
2: Yeah, it's been amazing. He's come in obviously 7-8 weeks now and everyone's adjusting. We're building a nice culture as well and we're just hoping we collect as many points as we can.
1: Sleep well tonight?
2: I hope so. Jeez, I'm battered and bruised, but I will.
1: Battered, bruised, but you do have the player of the match as well. Hope you can carry it on.
2: No, I think so. Thank you very much.
1: Brilliant stuff.
2: Thank you.
3: A very

So that was Semenyo there speaking, you know, picking man of the match and scoring twice as two goals of the new season. Really good for him there, Semenyo. Well, let's wrap it up with some fixtures to look forward to. This international break is UEFA Nations League in Europe, and the Netherlands will play Germany. That's going to be a big one there. And then you see Serbia play Greece. That game, these games are happening on a Thursday. Norway will play Denmark, Portugal in action against Wales. And then Austria will play Israel, and Kosovo and Ireland will be in action. And in the African Cup of Nations, of course, Ghana will be in action against Ivory Coast on Thursday. DR Congo and Equatorial Guinea also in action. Sierra Leone and Zimbabwe also in action. Mauritania and Central African Republic. Namibia will also get a game against Congo, and Cameroon again will play Comoros. Libya against Botswana, and Tunisia against Uganda. But there's some equally good games to look forward to. Italy in action against Belgium, Turkey and France, and Georgia and Northern Ireland, Hungary and Ukraine, Poland and Bosnia-Herzegovina, and then Sweden and Romania. Really good games, good games. Armenia and Latvia there, and Niger, Lesotho in the African qualifiers, Morocco and Gabon, Malawi and South Sudan, Egypt and Angola, Gambia and Somalia, Burkina Faso and Benin, Togo and Burundi, Algeria and Zambia, goodness me, Sudan and Ethiopia, Senegal and Mozambique. Oh, good games to look forward to. Thursday, Friday, Saturday, Sunday, all right? Stay with us. We'll bring you live commentary of the game involving Ghana and Ivory Coast and the African qualifiers on Thursday here on your superstation. So you're not going to be missing out on anything throughout the week. We'll bring you all the update. Know the Black Stars are going to be in town, and it's going to be a lot of talk. So let's see how it goes. That's what we have for you today on the Sports Arena. The news at 6 is coming up very shortly. Stay with us for that.

0: 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Tonight, another major drug bust linked to Ghana as South African man was arrested at the OR Tambo Airport with suspected amounts of heroin worth 2 million rand after arriving from Accra. We have the details, plus speaking to an expert on the incident. Please stay for details. This evening, law enforcement agencies have recorded another drug bust linked to Ghana after a 52-year-old South African national was arrested at the OR Tambo International Airport with suspected heroin worth about 2 million rand. The suspect had arrived from Accra and was intercepted in an intelligence-led operation by South African police and the Border Management Authority, BMA. The latest arrest adds to a growing number of drug-related cases linked to Ghana. There's more in the following news desk report.
1: According to South African police, the suspect had just arrived on a flight from Accra when he was intercepted at the OR Tambo International Airport. A search of his luggage uncovered bullet-shaped objects and blocks containing substances suspected to be heroin with an estimated street value of more than 2 million South African rand. The operation was conducted by the South African Police Service in partnership with Border Management Authority. Police say the latest arrest brings to three the number of suspected drug mules arrested at OR Tambo in the past 3 weeks. The suspect is expected to appear before the Kempton Park Magistrates Court later this week to face drug trafficking-related charges. The arrest adds to a string of drug-related arrests and seizures recorded in Ghana and also linked to Ghana this month, including the interception of suspected cocaine in Wa and other narcotics operations in the Greater Accra region. Earlier this week, President Mahama directed an interagency task force to develop a detailed roadmap to prevent drug trafficking through Ghana's borders, with a team given 2 weeks to submit its proposals.
0: And speak to security analyst, the executive director of Jatte Center for Human Security Peace Building, Adeep Sani. He joins us on the phone lines right now. Adeep, good evening. Many thanks for your time. I think the question that's on a lot of mind of people is that clearly he might have had some help from the Accra International Airport to smuggle those drugs aboard the plane before he got to OR Tambo. Hello, Adeep. Adeep, can you hear me? We seem to be having some technical challenges there, connecting with Adeep Sani to get his thoughts on this particular drug-related issue. Working the phone lines now. Once we get him, we'll bring that conversation. But away from that, a two-year-old has died after fire engulfed their residence at cantonments near Susanna Lodge. Her remains have been deposited at the cantonment police, as we'll try and work the phone lines and get more from the spokesperson for the Ghana National Fire Service, DO1 Emmanuel Broby, for the latest. DO1 Emmanuel, many thanks for your time. Rather unfortunate circumstances leading to the death of a two-year-old. What more can you tell us? Do we know what started the fire? Hello, Emmanuel, can you hear me? We seem to be facing some technical challenges there with our telephone lines this evening, but let's bring you some more stories tonight. As chairman of the National Democratic Congress, Johnson Asiedu Nketiah has called for sustained economic discipline and pragmatic policies to consolidate Ghana's recovery from recent economic difficulties. He's been speaking at the 4th Bono Regional Ghana Journalist Association Awards in Sunyani, where Joy News Bono Regional correspondent Precious Semavor was adjudged the best journalist in climate change and green transition reporting.
2: Ghana is in a better position today than it was during the worst of the recent economic difficulties. And President Mahama's government has begun the work of restoring stability and accelerating development. The task now is to consolidate those gains and use them well. We need to create productive jobs, support businesses, improve agriculture, expand industry, complete the infrastructure the country needs, and plan properly for the growth that is coming. We also have to maintain discipline so that the country does not return to difficulties from which people have already paid a high price to emerge. For those of us who have been in public life for many years, there is an additional responsibility to bring what we have learned to the decisions that lie ahead. Ghana has tried many things. Some have worked and others have not. We should know enough by now to avoid repeating every mistake before accepting that it was a mistake. We should also have enough confidence as a country to preserve what works regardless of who started it.
0: Now, the International Justice Mission Ghana has intensified calls for collective action against child trafficking, exploitation, and violence as it commemorated this year's Freedom Sunday celebration. The organization says faith-based institutions have a critical role to play in protecting vulnerable children and promoting justice in communities. Anita Badu is IGM's Director of West Africa's program.
3: Sunday is an initiative that is led by International Justice Mission, and what we seek to do is to use the church and other religious bodies that have influence in our communities to rise up and spread the word that we as Christians or any other faith, we need to stand up and support the most vulnerable in our communities. And so Freedom Sunday, we want to focus on what God is telling us about supporting the most vulnerable, widows, the oppressed, seeking justice for those who can't seek that for themselves. We want to remind all of us of this call from God's work and see how each one of us, in our own small ways, can take action to support the most vulnerable in our communities each and every single day.
0: Now, the Center for Democratic Development, CDD Ghana, is calling for legislation to guide the implementation of proposed constitutional reforms and ensure the process continues despite changes in government. The call forms part of concerns raised by a coalition of more than 100 civil society organizations over the ongoing constitutional review process. The CSOs want a clear, legally backed roadmap to set out how recommendations will be considered and implemented over the coming years. Speaking on Newsfile on the Joy News Channel, Programs Officer for the Elections, Rule of Law and Anti-Corruption at CDD Ghana, Vera Abnaado, said the roadmap was necessary because elections, campaigns, or a change in government could disrupt the reform process.
4: So one, we think that from all the press responses, reaction to government this year, that we haven't heard any organization or any institution saying we are against the reform process. So there's some form of consensus somewhere. There are a number of issues CSOs agree, there are a number of issues the NPP agree, TUC, and then there are issues that we reject or we have some issues with. So let's start from somewhere. And we think that we need a roadmap, a constitutional reform implementation roadmap, an act, because we also recognize that there are lots of interruptions. There are lots of things that could interrupt the process. We are going into 2028 elections. We are looking at referendum in the next election, which is 2027. A general election is 2028. Their campaign, their transition, there will be a change of government, a change of leadership. So we don't want to start this process all over again. We have done it before. This is the third attempt we want to do this. Can we at least for once have a clear guide? How do we want to do this? There are a number of reforms. Which ones can we start now? Which ones that we will need to negotiate and build some consensus around it? And so if we have that act implemented and we all agree that this is how we want to do it over 5 years, 10 years, this
5: so
4: is how
5: there
4: we
5: should
4: want
5: be
4: to
5: a law.
4: There should be a law.
5: That should regulate how the process should continue from here.
4: Exactly.
0: And that's our package for you this evening. But of course, you can find more news when you log on to our website. It's myjoyonline.com. My name is Emmanuel Samani. But up next on Sunday edition with Maxwell Abubak tonight, he brings you two of our documentaries, including Death Room, which will be followed by Bleached Babies. Please stay with us.
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7: 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Tonight on the show, we bring to you one of our documentaries titled Death Row, produced 7 years ago. The documentary, produced by multiple award-winning journalist Seth Kwame Boateng, delves into the hearts and minds of prisoners on death row. He spoke to inmates who've been jailed for murder, manslaughter, and related charges. They are lined up to face the gallows, but with successive governments' reluctance to sign their death warrants, they sit on death row, awaiting the day they'll be picked up and executed as declared by the courts. Do you have any idea what runs through their minds as they await the execution? Listen to this.

0: are in perpetual fear of death. They literally smell it. Be killed and must also be killed.
1: And the sentence for this kind of offense is that you shall be hanged till you die.
0: It's a horrifying experience.
2: The scene was so terrifying that I couldn't look at them for a while. I quickly entered into the cell because I knew that they had come for me.
0: For Amnesty International, what is happening in the condemned block of the prison is not right. According to its acting country director, Frank Doyi, Ghana has ratified this document, yet we are not doing what it says.
3: We have different forms of torture. We have physical torture, which is inflicting pain on the individual. We have psychological torture, you know, and then we have emotional torture, economic torture, and so on and so forth. So in this sense, the fact that they are subjected to inhumane and degrading treatment, the prison conditions are so terrible. They are not properly taken care of in terms of health. I mean, the food that they eat is nothing good to write about. So the mere fact that they are denied the fundamental, rights is a form of torture because it set them thinking, it set them wondering whether they are human beings. And these are the things that they told us.
0: Government is aware of the situation at the condemned block. Interior Minister Ambrose Deri says they will fix it, though no timelines were given.
4: Once they are there, they must live under conditions that every human being is entitled to, basic conditions. Overcrowding, I believe, is a breach of their human rights. What are the feeding conditions and all that we have? What we've met can be improved. And I think that we all are looking forward to making things better.
0: They would hardly complain about their condition because it is the least of their problems. The courts have ruled that they should be killed, but they are not ready to die. And they always want to avoid a situation whereby the attention of the president would be drawn to the fact that they are here adding on to the cost of the nation, so they better endure. This makes them the most vulnerable among all prisoners in the country. That's according to the Deputy Director of Prisons, Isaac Ejiri.
5: Inmates on death row face a particular set of concerns. As we have discussed earlier, they are confined in their area all by themselves. They don't come out to join the general populations, and therefore they don't have access to the occupational and educational facilities that we provide. In fact, the general practice has been to just contain them as dangerous elements. They are not meant for rehabilitation or punishment, whatever. We are just containing them till their time is due. And other challenge is that the psychological awareness of impending execution, that can also be very traumatizing. All these have led into a feeling of justifiable hopelessness, guilt, general negative outlook. Yes, there's a lot of anxiety disorders. And let me add that the condition of confinement in itself appears to precipitate or aggravate these disorders.
6: You have been condemned to death. It can be tomorrow, it can be tomorrow next. You don't know what is to happen. You don't know when a president will change his mind and say, no, you will cry 2 minutes, so I want to cut down the number. Because Any president who does that wouldn't have committed any offense because the law enjoins him to do so. So I believe they are not living well. That the trauma I know that I'm going to die is very serious.
0: There is no physical torture, rather an emotional one. And the last sound they want to hear at night, the sound of someone trying to unlock the huge padlocks in an attempt to open the huge iron gate securing the block. In the past, when they used to be executed, they were always picked up at night.
2: On a Friday night, when you hear someone, when you hear the gate being tapped, it meant that there was something wrong. Not knowing the executioners were coming, I was totally ignorant about everything.
0: This is David Mexi, an ex-convict who spent 19 years in prison. In 1989, he murdered his American friend and he was sentenced to death until he was granted amnesty in 2009. He narrates how the executioners came in at night to pick up those noted to be killed.
2: I saw these security men clad in uniform. Some of them wearing military helmets, they had put that kind of camouflage nets over their heads. And you see them in uniforms. So you can't tell whether they are policemen, you can't tell whether they are soldiers. But the prison officers among them, you know that these ones are prison officers. And then when they came in, they were wielding submachine guns. And then they came, in fact, the scene was so terrifying that I couldn't look at them for a while. I quickly entered into the cell because I knew that they had come for me. I knew that they had come for me. So quickly I fled into the cell. And lo and behold, they went to no other cell but my cell. And then all I heard was that the key made noise in the keyhole and the door opened. And when the door opened, now I could see them standing right in front of the cell. I saw the operation commander. I saw some of the operation guys in their gears with their submachine guns, many of them holding handcuffs. And then they asked for a name. The name had to do about something about Davis. In fact, I was so scared that I didn't take time to listen to them. But when I heard the Davis, I thought it was me.
7: So what was running through your mind?
2: Honestly, terrifying. I can't describe it. I can't describe it. Very, very fearful. Terrifying. Horrifying.
0: David says it is a different kind of death, unlike the ones most people don't see it coming. In their case, they could literally see an angel of death right in front of them, pointing those earmarked to be killed.
2: Eventually, they mentioned the name again, and the inmate I was in the cell with told them that the guy was not in this cell. So they closed the cell, and then they went to the other cell. And the operation went on for about 45 minutes.
7: How did you feel when they closed your cell?
2: When they closed my cell, I was already gone. I was so terrified that I was no longer thinking. But I could hear all that they were doing. They mentioned the name, they go for the name. When they're about to mention the second name, it's like everyone in the condemned prison will die because you don't know whose name is next. So it's like when they're about to mention a name, your soul will run away. You know that you declare yourself that you are dead. And then when you hear the name and it's not your name, then life will come back into you again. Expecting the next one. When they go and pick the fed, the next one they bring in, you know the next name is going to be mentioned. So everybody is attentive. By the time they mention the name again, your soul is gone because it could be you. And it went on and on and on and on and on for 9 times. They picked 9 armed robbers that day. And by the time they finished coming, I was gone. In fact, I had no more strength in me again.
7: So they came for them from the condemned cell to go and kill them?
2: Yes, they came for them, picked them, and sent them away. The next day, we heard that they had been executed by firing squad. It happened twice. In February 1990, and it happened in July 1993. In fact, that was the last execution that President Rawlings carried out.
0: David was high on drugs and was notorious but unassuming.
2: I became a tour facilitator. Whenever the whites, the whites come from Europe to Ouagadougou, I help them facilitate their traveling arrangements and everything.
0: But his encounter with the prison, and in fact, as a condemned prisoner, turned his life around. He enrolled into a pastoral school after his release and he's now a reverend minister and a motivational speaker, sharing his life stories to especially the youth as a lesson. For his life to be spared a number of times, David appears to have no choice but to change his ways.
2: For the second one, I knew that I was part of, because the category of crimes that they were mentioning at the time, I knew I was part of them. But lo and behold, God was on my side. They mentioned the names. They were 15 in number. They mentioned those with the murder cases. They mentioned those with the armed robbery cases. And for 15 times, I died and resuscitated. After they left, people's stomachs started running. People's BP rose. It was a very terrifying moment. And they picked them and they sent them. only to hear about a month later, my dad told me that I was part of that list. But it's God that delivered me out of that list.
8: How?
2: Well, you know, my dad was in the army at the time. He was an army officer and interior minister at the time. That's what my father told me. The interior minister at the time was the CEO of his battalion. And when the list got to him, he saw my name. And he had been told that my appeal was pending in the public tribunal. So he sent to find out whether my appeal was still pending. And when he realized that my appeal was pending, I think he advised government or something. And then that was how my name was taken out and I wasn't executed. Else, had it not been that, Kwame, you will not be interviewing me today. I would have been long since gone. Yeah, so it's God that delivered me. God that delivered me.
3: Most of the inmates that we interacted with still insist that they are innocent of the crimes for which they were sentenced.
9: Now, are you expecting them to tell you the truth?
3: How are we to know the truth? When, in fact, some of them did not have legal representation. They say, why the death penalty needs to be looked at very closely and why it is important for the debate to continue is that it is the poor who are mostly affected. The rich are able to hire the services of very good qualified lawyers to defend them, whether or not they committed the crimes for which they were accused. So you go to in Sawan, for example, and see the people in there, they are poor people. People who could not hire the services of very good lawyers to represent them or to speak to them.
0: 75-year-old Kwame Nkrumah says he is one of the poor people who has found himself in the condemned block of the prisons. The father of 12 looks very frail. Kwame Nkrumah is in his 12th year in the condemned block. He comes from Briwa, near Cape Coast in the central region. He claims his wife was found dead in front of his door, and it was concluded he might have killed her. For judges who read such judgment, former Supreme Court Judge Justice Alan Brobe says it is difficult to recover after sentencing somebody to death.
10: Sometimes, a couple of days, you just forget it. Life goes on. Sometimes it will linger on for weeks. But I'm more sometimes even worried for my family, my wife and my children, because they can see changes in me. It's not easy to say somebody should be killed when you know that it's not right. And it's not easy to say this gentleman or woman should not be killed when you know he should be killed, right? But the jurors dictate, literally, and the judges have no option. You just have to pronounce like robots. That, well, you've been found guilty by your peers. And a sentence for this kind of offense is that you shall be hanged till you die.
0: Mr. Nkrumah is happy that for the first time after his incarceration, at least his family will get to know that he is alive through my visit. Having spent so many years here, he has lost touch with his family.
2: The gallows is in the condemned prison. So when the inmate is hanged, the condemned prisoner is hanged there, they have a portion where they lay the body before they process it and go and bury it. And that is the portion that we call the mortuary.
5: Since you came last week and indicated your desire to visit this place, I had to do a lot of psyching. I will tell them that I will be visiting this place, but then it's not for the purposes of carrying out any execution, but just for education purposes.
0: The gallows is a wooden structure used especially in the past to hang criminals as a form of execution. That of the Nsewa medium security prisons has not been collapsed or removed, though it has not been used for many years. It has not even been opened for over a decade now, but it is going to be opened for me today, and that is making the inmate here feel sick already. It is a dark room, some small holes made in the ceiling direct sun during the day to somehow brighten up the room. This room has heaviness, which literally weighs down on everyone who enters. It is as if death itself lives here. The slightest noise here bounces off the scary, dark corners of the room, producing a nasty echo. As soon as you enter, two things you immediately see. Two coffins with the inscription donated by Nsewa Central Mosque, and a long ladder which is climbed to assess the hanging area.
7: So I've come to where the hanging used to take place and understand it has not been used for a very long time.
8: Try hard to climb this ladder.
7: And understand it has not been used for a very long time.
8: Try hard to

0: before you undergo execution. You should be medically fit to undergo execution. So we have to take your bio data, height, weight, your BP and whatever before it is carried out. It must be fit for execution. Mm-hmm. Yes. In fact, I was told, I have to confess.
1: Mm. You are then led to stand on a wooden slab, or if you like, a plank above which the hanging ropes are. There are some sacks right here in the execution room.
2: And these sacks, you have no idea.
0: These are the weights that's tied to your legs.
2: These
0: are the weights that are, you know, you have to be, a weight must be put on you so that when they draw the blank, the wood blank, then the weight will pull you down.
2: So they will tie this weight?
0: Yeah, to your legs.
2: It's very heavy.
0: Yeah, you tie to your legs, then and then the noose put around your neck. You stand on the plank. The plank is removed, and this now draws you down. Then the rope breaks your neck.
2: And I presume it has...
0: Yeah.
2: It's very heavy.
0: Yes. Mm. Yeah, very heavy, just for a quick result.
2: Oh, okay.
0: Yeah. So that you are not under, you don't go through unnecessary pains, the first one, and then I think it ends.
1: As soon as the wooden slabs you are standing on is removed, the weight pulls you down and you are gone in the next minute. The rope is then removed and you fall from the top into a specially made and cemented small pit where the body is pegged and prepared for burial. A dummy human being is seen hanged on one of the ropes, and I bet you the sight of it will scare the hell out of you. I am taken to another room, but the process is continued.
0: This is the slab where the body is prepared for burial. So right from the gallows, this is where it is washed and prepared for final journey.
2: And you had only one here?
0: Yeah, only one slab. But as you can see, we are now using as a workshop for tailoring. And you can see even the room, we have some drums and other things that we are keeping there as store. That shows that the area is redundant.
1: If the president decides to sign for any of our brothers and sisters here in the condemned block to be executed, this is the path they will follow to their death. What a torturous and agonizing journey that will be.
3: Parliament must continue the process of the Constitution Review Committee to ensure that our Constitution is amended to remove the death penalty clause, which is an entrenched clause. If the Parliament has the responsibility to make amend or repeal laws. Not too long ago, the criminal libel law was repealed. It was done through Parliament. Parliament can initiate a process like that if we so believe in the protection and the promotion of the rights of all persons. So we want Parliament to take this matter seriously, that we are all at risk. Today it is Kofi Mensah, tomorrow it may be, and sometimes all it takes is for someone to label you. Like in the case of mob violence, for example. It only takes someone to label you, and if you don't have anybody to defend you, to protect you, your life is lost.
1: The United Nations Human Rights Committee in 2014 said mandatory death sentence by courts in Ghana for crime of murder is against Ghana's international human rights obligations. The Constitution Review Commission also recommended in December 2011 that the death penalty be abolished and replaced with life imprisonment without the possibility of parole. In the White Paper published in June 2012, the government accepted the Commission's recommendation that the death penalty be abolished. For Amnesty International, the best option to this is life imprisonment, because their studies have revealed crime rate has reduced in areas where this has been abolished.
3: The fact is that when people know that they will be killed, you know, they will also ensure that their victims are killed so that their identities are not revealed. But coming back to what Amnesty will propose instead of

0: in a death sentence, we've always asked for the maximum punishment, which is life imprisonment. Mm. Because we believe that it is a better way of helping people to rehabilitate, to reform. Everyone needs a second chance. Everyone needs a second chance. And when people see others suffering, really, in real life, you know, for the heinous crimes that they committed, it will affect them, influence them positively. That is a deterrent.
1: For former President Kufuor, this must be approached cautiously.
2: I might not rush to tamper.
3: That's right.
2: Let things evolve. Times may come when perhaps the constitutions and laws would be reformed. But as it is now, we are like in a phase, transitioning from times when people were tied at stake, shot, or even bent or hanged. These days, you don't hear much of those things, except in a very limited area of the world. So I wouldn't rush to join with Amnesty to say, remove
3: that law
2: from the statutes. No.
4: I think what we should do is to engage our people and begin to take it from where we met it, that since 93, it hasn't happened. If it doesn't happen, what do we do? Yes, there is that argument that we can overlook. People saying that, well, some of these offenses are so gruesome that if you decide to say it's no more death sentence, there's no telling how far people can go. But having said that, we also have to look to see other ways of reducing crime. It's a collective thing. Art and security is a collective effort. A lot of education on all of us. I think we haven't killed since 93 progress. Let's see how long it takes before we say it doesn't exist at all.
5: Perhaps as citizens, we need to wake up, we need to get proper advocacy, and then make the right proposals to the Attorney General, that's true, to the President, and then to Parliament, that we should have a change in the law. Yes, I know some lawyers tried it in the past in the case of Republic versus Tamaklu. Yes, the Supreme Court looked at it and said no, they couldn't strike down the death penalty. It had to be a legislative action. So now that you're bringing it back to the front burner, I think we should get a citizens advocacy group to properly champion it. Yes, I'm aware Amnesty International in Ghana is also doing some work, but from the look of things, it means that we need to ramp up the efforts. We need to redouble the efforts at getting the presidency to take steps to have it repealed.
1: Until this is done, Archbishop Gabriel Pamabakal has a few suggestions on what must be done to make them better people, even as condemned prisoners.
6: We must be ready to restore criminals to a certain self-esteem, to their human dignity that is God-given. And that is why I believe in any case of people who have committed crime, have committed murder and the rest of it, there must be a correctional way. We must, as a society, try to recover this person. That is where, first and foremost, mercy is important. The person must be made to know that what you have done, yes, it would have deserved murder. But society says, we will not murder you. We are giving you back your life, number one. Two, we are keeping you in a place where we can help you. And you must help us to help you correct yourself.
1: Some of the people who are on death row are just like any of us. Not all of them are hardened criminals. Some are here just because they couldn't control their anger. If they had been patient, they would be out there in the free world living their lives as everyday people. But whether death penalty should be outlawed or not is a controversial subject deeply rooted in all cultures and societies. Whether one is for or against, you cannot deny the basic illogic. If we know the criminal justice system is fallible, if we know there are innocent people on death row, then until the system is reformed, should we not abandon the death penalty to protect those who are innocent? This has been Seth Kwame Boateng for Joy News.
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8: It's October, Breast Cancer Awareness Month, and everywhere you turn, there's talk about early detection, screenings, and healthy living. But there's one thing we hardly ever talk about. The air we breathe. Could it be that something as invisible as air is quietly increasing our risk of breast cancer or hypertension? Let's test that for a moment. Here's a quick one for you. What's one thing that can float through the air, raise your blood pressure, and damage your body cells even before you feel a symptom? Is it sugar, stress, or smog? If you guessed smog, you are absolutely right. And that's what we are diving into in this episode of Clean Air Report Ghana here on Joy 99.7 FM.

0: This is the Clean Air Report Ghana on Joy 99.7 FM, your weekly deep dive into how air pollution is affecting lives, livelihoods, and the fight for a healthier Ghana. In today's episode, we look at how dirty air is doing more than just clogging our lungs. It's also fueling breast cancer and hypertension. We'll hear first from Jennifer Ambule of the Chronicle newspaper. She uncovered powerful stories of market women battling breast cancer while working in toxic environments. Then we'll speak with Caleb Ahinakwa, whose report reveals how Ghana's hawkers, breathing in exhaust fumes all day, are becoming silent victims of a growing hypertension crisis. Jennifer, this is a powerful story that connects air pollution and breast cancer in such a personal way. What made you take on this topic?
1: In other countries, there's been established research that air pollution is linked to breast cancer. But in Ghana, as I speak, there's no research done. However, it's the same air everywhere. I also realized that we don't talk enough about the air we breathe, which affects women's health. We often focus on breast cancer awareness, but we don't really talk about the environmental risk that comes with where women live and work. So I decided to visit Agbogbloshie because it is the most polluted place in Accra. I saw how women were working in smoke, some from the fields, from moving vehicles, and I kept wondering what this pollution was doing to their bodies. And I wanted to show that, you know, breast cancer is not just about cancer. It's about survival, and the right to breathe clean air also matters.
0: You opened with Ifwa, a breast cancer survivor still working at Agbogbloshie Market. And I must say that Agbogbloshie is one of the most polluted hotspots in the entire country. And this is backed by data from different institutions. I mean, how did you find Ifwa, and what stayed with you most from your conversations with her?
1: I roamed Agbogbloshie for like 3 hours. I wasn't finding anybody, you know, and some of them didn't want to speak, and it was difficult. But I saw Ifwa through someone who knew breast cancer and survivors who were still working in the market. When I met her, she was just arranging tomatoes and all that. So she agreed to tell me her story, which was full of pain and courage. She told me that after her surgery and chemotherapy, she still had to come back to the same market so that she'd be able to feed her children.
0: Now, your piece draws a clear line between environmental pollution and cancer risk. When you began reporting, did you already suspect that link, or did the science and interviews with the experts change your understanding along the way?
1: When I started the story, I knew the air at Agbogbloshie wasn't clean. That is an established fact already. But I didn't know how dangerous it really was until I measured it myself. So I used a small air monitor, which was donated by Open Seneca. And the data was analyzed by Clean Air One Atmosphere. It showed pollution levels between about 10 and 58 microgram per cubic meter, which was way above WHO safe limit of 5. So this means that people there breathe air full of cancer-causing particles every day. So after that, I also spoke to Dr. Nana Amawadi from Kolebu Teaching Hospital, who confirmed that most breast cancer cases they see come from Accra, which is also one of the most polluted parts of the country. And she said that what is really worrying is that more young women are being diagnosed often with aggressive type of cancer, and they still report late for treatment.
0: So if one story and that of other traders like Doris, as you also mentioned, highlights how survival and danger coexist for women in these markets, what moments during reporting hit you the hardest emotionally?
1: The hardest part was seeing how normal the danger felt to them. You know, Doris told me that by the time she gets home, her nose is even blocked from dust and her chest hurts with headache. But then she still goes back every day. And when Ifwa said, every breath here feels like danger. That was very deep because it's more like they know what is happening to them, but then what can they do?
0: Well, now after doing this story, what do you think must change, both in public health and in how we talk about air pollution and women's health?
1: You know, we need to start linking women's health with environmental health. You know, breast cancer awareness shouldn't only go by screening. This month is Breast Cancer Awareness Month. So it should also they should also talk about the environmental risk for women. So as they are doing this, I think government must also enforce emission laws. Yeah, that's what I think should be done.
0: Thank you, Jennifer, for reminding us that clean air isn't just about climate. It's about women's health, survival, and justice. Now let's turn our attention to another story, one that hits the streets, quite literally. Caleb, your report focuses on hawkers battling hypertension in the chaos of Ghana's polluted cities. What drew you to this story, and why tell it now?
2: And this group of people I'm referring to as hawkers. And I was drawn to it particularly simply because, first off, if I am generally just being affected by moving about in a vehicle or maybe just walking, what about those who usually work around these places? These individuals that spend 24/7, I mean, most of them spend 24/7, morning to evening, Monday to Sunday, on this particular road, they are in between roads, they are on the pavement, they are chasing cars to get their goods sold, and it's worrying, really. And so I just wanted to tell their story because it's rarely told, and they are rarely spoken to when it comes to these issues.
0: Now, I guess that brings you to the next question, right? You open with Nanama's powerful story. I mean, how did you find it, and what was the process of getting her to share her experience with you?
2: Right. So Nanama is actually a neighbor. I have known this particular lady in my area for close to 6 years. And I know how she has struggled to make ends meet. After going through this training, I decided to reach out to her to find out, because there are times when I noticed that there are times when she doesn't go to work. And so I thought to assume she was being lazy. At some point, I thought she was just being lazy. She's not lazy. She's been battling certain ailments, and that's actually even pushed me further and, I mean, intrigued me some more. And I realized that times when she doesn't go on the streets is simply because of her health. And I spoke to her further, and I did realize that, I mean, she's been visiting the hospital a number of times simply because her blood pressure has been increasing. And, you know, she always thought it was because of the pressure these kids always bring, you know.
0: So from what I get from you, she rather explained her high blood pressure to the pressure from her kids and not necessarily from possibly what she was exposed to.
2: Exactly. So she didn't know until, you know, the experts let us in on it, you know. So obviously along the way, I had to go with her to the Achimota Hospital. That's where she actually, works. That's the Achimota Hospital around the police station. And the doctor enlightened us some more. She didn't believe that just working on this stretch and inhaling a lot of these pollutants will shoot up her blood pressure. I mean, she thought these number of kids were worrying her so much that her blood pressure had gone out of control. So, yeah, we took that bold step.
0: So beyond Nanama, you spoke with doctors and drew on some research. What were some of the most striking things they told you about the link between air pollution and hypertension?
2: If we should go back in time, there's been a lot of documented evidence put together that draws a link to how hypertension is affecting our informal sector. The research was around our informal sector. And really, when I brought that attention to the doctors actually told me that actually when these patients actually come visit them, you know, they tell them that they ask them their line of work first. And they try to explain to them to find it a shop or something rather than apply this particular rules, you know, to sell off their goods. But you know how, if you know our informal sector very well, I mean, these traders and hawkers, they are very stubborn. One thing that struck my attention from my engagement with these doctors is, you know, with these excuses these hawkers give, these hawkers forget that if they were supposed to live, let's say, some 10 years more, being hypertensive reduces their lifespan.
0: I think that answers the question about the economic cost and the economic considerations that some of these people are making day in, day out to determine whether to expose themselves or to cut the exposure to themselves. But looking ahead, after putting this together, what do you think needs to change most urgently, whether in policy, public health or awareness, I mean, to protect people like Ama?
2: You know, I sat back and I was like, okay, I've told the story. So are we going to see any changes? Are we going to see any impact? There's a lot to be done, and I refer to that particular approach as an all-hands-on-deck approach. Why do I say so? This is where we need, you know, the lawmakers. This is where we need, a lot of these health practitioners. This is where we need the hawkers themselves to understand that they matter to us. They matter to their families. They matter to themselves as well. You know, so left to me, we should rather protect these hawkers. If there's no way to make money, and I mean, this is the only way to do it, let's protect them. I mean, during our training, we found out that there's a particular, is it the N95 mask, the nose mask that, you know, at least is more efficient than the regular nose mask. You know, if we are to help these, actually provide these hawkers with masks, these N95 masks, and make it compulsory for them to put it on as they work around these roads, I think at least we could find a way to, we could make a little step towards progress.
0: I'm grateful. Thank you very much, Caleb. I'm guessing that you are suggesting that the government takes the step to help them to protect themselves. I'm also guessing that will mean also that government should also could take steps to reduce the pollution in the first place, and then they'll be protected at the end of the day. I'm grateful again, Caleb Ahinakwa.
2: This
0: is one of the fellows on the Clean Air Fellowship Program.
3: Thank you, Caleb, for shedding light on how air pollution isn't just an environmental issue, but a daily health emergency for thousands of workers on our streets. And that's where we'll leave it for this episode of Clean Air Report Ghana on Joy FM, where we follow the fellows investigating how the air we breathe shapes our health and our future. 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I am Michael Ashali, and this has been Clean Air Report Ghana on Joy FM. Thank you for listening. 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

0: 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So my name is Albert, and I'm here today with some amazing guests as we explore what young people are saying about true friendship. What does true friendship mean to you, listening and watching out there? Let's start with introducing my guests for today. So to my right, I have Josie Oheming Ajiman. Josie, good to see you.
1: Thank you, Pastor. Good to see you too.
0: Oh, I like the way she said Pastor. I feel like a good shepherd. Yeah, I like the Pastor. All right, so Josie runs a business called Cabal. It's a fashion business building some amazing fashion wear. We'll talk about fashion along the line in this series of conversations. So Josie, welcome to Springboard again.
1: Thank you, Pastor.
0: All right. The next person is an IT professional, Ishmael Atto. Ishmael, good to see you.
2: Good to see you, Rev.
0: Ishmael sometimes sits on the flip side of this production and does some amazing work with us here at Springboard. Ishmael is very, very keen to share his thoughts on the subject of true friendship. I also have Mandy. Mandy's an admin professional, works with young people across the country. Mandy, how are you today?
3: Fine, by God's grace. Doing great.
0: So your surname is Asare Kwabia.
3: Yes, please.
0: What does it mean?
3: That's my dad's name, so it's just from the Ashanti lineage.
0: You must find out the meaning of the Asare Kwabia. What about Mandy? What does it mean?
3: Mandy means to be loved.
0: To be loved by who?
3: By everyone.
0: Please, all of you listening, please love Mandy for me. She says to be loved is the meaning of her name. We can't disappoint her. We must love her, shouldn't we? All right. And then helping me with these conversations, good friend of mine, adjunct faculty here at the Springboard Virtual University, Elder Amos Kevin Annan. Good to see you, Penny.
4: Bless. Happy to be here.
0: What do you think about this conversation that we are about to have, the idea of learning from young people about their perspectives on true friendship?
4: I'm here to learn. Taking it easy.
0: All right. So if you are ready to go, roll up your sleeves and pull out your notebooks, your iPads, whatever it is you're writing with, and let's have a conversation about true friendship. What is true friendship to you? In my early days in wall hangings, I used to do lots of inscriptions, and I learned about the writings of different thought leaders and philosophers across the world. One of my favorites was the writings of Leibniz, who said, "To love is to place your happiness in the happiness of another." Is it old-fashioned? Is it still real? Josie, let me start with you. What does true friendship mean to you?
1: So for me, I would say true friendship is where there is values that are aligned with one another. I would say true friendship is to do being reciprocal. So what I do for you, you do for me. There's honesty, there's trust, there's understanding, and there's a genuine love and respect for one another.
0: Did you do science in school?
1: I did, but I wasn't very good at it.
0: Don't worry, you don't need to be good. when he said reciprocal,
1: yes.
0: And you added that when you do something for somebody, they also do for you. I wanted to explore whether you were looking for equilibrium where there's a balance between what the person does for you and what you do for them. So that I know that if you do something for me and I haven't done something for you, from then onwards our friendship to be affected.
1: No, so can I clarify?
0: Yeah, clarify. Why not?
1: So there's a mutual understanding and a love. Now, there may be times, for example, you may have the finances to do something for me and I may not. But that doesn't mean that the relationship is not balanced. But there's a genuine, like, togetherness, mutual, like, there's an understanding between us.
0: How long would understanding is? I'm talking about elasticity now.
1: Yes.
0: So you're doing science.
1: Okay, we are going.
0: How there. Long would understanding last if, for instance, nine events, birthdays, special days, celebrations, you send the person a present, and in all those instances, the person is not matching it
1: Yes.
0: Will the friendship still thrive?
1: I think to an extent there may be challenges, because the person may be wondering why what I'm doing for you, why are you not doing it for me also?
0: All right. So you've given us one theme to explore. That when you build a friendship and one is going one way and it's not coming back, the challenges will begin to emerge. So that's one concept we'll explore. Ishmael, who would you call a true friend? Is it somebody you play video games with? I mean, I think I'm a staff of video games. Who's a true friend to you?
2: So before we say someone as a friend, I would want to look at my value. Does it match the person's value?
0: Why is it so important?
2: So I don't want to... I have a circle of friends, or I know a circle of people who say, oh, my friend cannot influence me. But I feel in as much as the person has different value and your values are not aligned, you would definitely be influenced by the person. So I look
0: at... Are you afraid of being influenced?
2: Yes, because indirectly or directly, you can be influenced and you wouldn't even know you are influenced. So if you have a friend who, that friend of yours is always, will choose another activity over the other, and maybe you like, let me use the example of video games. So if I like programming and I don't like video game, I just want to sit, wake up, open my laptop and program. Then I have a friend whose own is, let me play video games. Because our values are on different angles, it might end up swaying me and say, oh, Charlie, connect to the internet, let's play video game. And if I have a friend whose value is, let me wake up and program a software, it would be, oh, I'm developing this software. Can we jump on a video call to find a way to go around it? So definitely directly or indirectly, you'll be influenced by your friend. So before I even say, oh, I want you to be my friend, I want to look at your values. Does it even match my value? Does it even match where I want to go? Directly, you'll be influenced by your friend. So before I even say, oh, I want you to be my friend, I want to look at...

0: My
1: textbook. Come on. Is it like poles repel?
2: Repel.
1: Unlike poles attract.
3: Yes.
1: Do you believe in that?
3: Yes, okay, to some extent.
1: Yeah, but if the person, the unlike poles and the person like,
3: to some extent, because then you find if in our line or in like on our path, you would need someone at some point. So if a person has something you don't have, you would need them at some point. So I'm saying that to some extent, I would need a friend who has a different principle or a different way of doing this.
1: On the dashboard so far, we have reciprocity as a theme worth exploring. We have values as a theme worth exploring. We also have interests as another theme. Let me go to you, Mandy. Charlie, they said a power. There must be something in physics or chemistry about it. Let's hear from you.
4: Okay, so I think a true friend or true friendship is all about consideration. Mm-hmm. Because I might have a different view on something, or we are all different people. So once you learn to live with someone, or once you learn to work with someone, you have to realize that you have to consider them. And also, I think true friendship also has to do with knowing that this is my person, and anytime I'm feeling this way, I can go to that person. Even if I don't hear from the person every single day or every single hour, I know that even if there's some kind of space or distance in time, anytime we connect, the vibe is always there.
0: Mm.
4: Yes, so that's what I think true friendship.
1: What's the meaning of the word vibe?
4: Vibe.
1: I've been hearing it a lot. What do you mean?
4: Vibe is kind of like a connection, like a feeling. Yeah, that's
1: so the vibe must be there for somebody to be your friend.
4: Yes, even if you don't meet all the time.
1: Okay.
4: Yes.
1: You mentioned this and it's very interesting because we'll be exploring how to maintain long distance relationships. Because when you say you don't meet all the time, I find that in your generation, you have, interestingly, by virtue of traveling abroad to get education, mm-hmm. living in different parts, you have friendships that are scattered all over the place. Mm-hmm. You find out about the vibe and the connection across distance and time, mm-hmm. and how intense it is. But let me get the preliminary thoughts of Elder Amos on the thoughts that have been shared about reciprocity and values and interests and consideration and the vibe, your preliminary thoughts.
2: Oh, thank you very much. I think that they've all said things that anyone and everyone I have encountered who is seeking to be a friend or is looking for a friend would consider. And what I take essentially is how to be able to either align your values, your principles, your interests, as you talked about, and then the consideration which has to do with the empathic disposition of the individual.
0: Mm.
2: These are things that everybody would want to have because it adds to the quality of the engagement, essentially. It means that where you are not able to align these and they come out as misaligned, then you're not going to create any exceptional space for that individual to come into your life.
1: Let me follow on with why one thing matters so much to one person. Josie talked about reciprocity. Mandy talked about consideration. From the psychological, the counseling, and the human capital point of view, does our background, the family we were raised in, and the environment in which we grew, or the socialization that we had, influence which of these becomes our priority?
2: Oh, yes. I mean, your personality, first and foremost, is how you are wired. And you talked about light poles and unlike poles. So your personality itself is predisposing you to connecting with a certain kind of people. So if you are the talking type, for instance, you're interested in somebody who can engage you in conversations. If you are the thinking type, you're also looking for somebody who can create space for you occasionally so that you can be quiet. So stillness and quietness become something very important. So personality can play some role.
1: This is a major one to you. I had a couple times. One was a talking type, one was a quiet type, and it was very interesting to manage them in a conflict situation.
2: No, is it, and in that case, that is where her
1: point comes
2: from. Yeah, consideration.
1: So Mandy, the consumer, are you a talking type or quiet type?
2: So she's oscillating between the two then.
1: Does it depend on the weather or the mood?
4: It depends on the
1: time of day.

0: it depends on the environment and the person.
1: And the person. Yes. So the vibe can make you a talking person.
0: Yes.
1: So the vibe is the biggest point for you. The connection.
0: Important, yes.
1: Okay.
2: Yeah, so beyond your wiring as a person, your experience, the context of nurturing also has great impact. If you experience some traumatic experiences within that space, it informs how you approach formation of friendships.
1: Okay, let me go on to formation. In fact, I'm raring to talk about formation. I'll tell you how we formed most of our friendships, and I speak for myself. Mm-hmm. I'm sure Eldamos will align on that. Most people who are in a certain age band went to boarding school.
2: Mm-hmm.
1: And I love to talk about my boarding school first week in boarding school because it was very special. It was a lesson in barrier breaking. So we went to boarding school. Typically, when we landed in boarding school, I mean, some would come with their trunk and their chop box. I don't know, do they still do chop boxes?
0: Yes.
2: Yeah, they still have chop boxes.
1: Trunk and chop box on their head. And they will carry it from the main station into the campus. No shit. Some two would land with three vehicles, one carrying the luggage, one with the bodyguards, and one with the parent and the child. And they will land in style. When they get down, you will feel the presence.
2: All right. Well.
1: Well, they all come to learn the same physics. But you know what? The part I loved the most was that by the second day, you have experienced like the Pickard-Packard bathroom.
2: Mm-hmm.
1: The bathroom was about 24 showers and there's no cubicle.
3: Wow.
1: So we all enter the bathroom and everyone is bathing right next to each other. The military general's child is bathing, the president's child is bathing, and then the farmer's child is bathing, the painter's child is bathing, the mechanic's child is bathing. And all of us are bathing cold water and we have just a few minutes to go to assembly. Everybody's rushing around, literally naked. But what it did is that by 1 week, the person from the village who came not very confident, went to a school that when they mentioned it, everybody would laugh, can now engage the person who went to that high-profile primary school and doesn't feel ashamed because we went to the same bathroom. From there, we went to the dining hall. They gave us all Tom Brown to eat. And we all ate it. So we are all fine. But that's how we formed our friendships. And we spent 3 years from 1 to 3 being beaten and bullied. Then from 3, we made a transition to become seniors. And now we wore our seniorship with pride. Then we did Form 5, came back, if we came to the same school. Now you are prefects, you wear a different uniform. We did 7 years together.
2: Mm.
1: Those friendships are there till today.
2: Mm. Yeah.
1: And so I have on my friendship list everyone that went to Form 1 with me till today. Even those who joined us from still till today. But that's how we primarily formed our friendships. So I've said, man, let's start with this. If you look at your box of friends, how did you principally meet them?
3: That's a good question. I would say it was through school. I went to a girls' school, so a lot of the friendships that I still have today are from my secondary school. A few from my university, but I would say mainly from church settings. I would say that's how I've formed a lot of my long-lasting friendships.
1: Church, school, university. Interesting. I'll come back and explore which ones are you closest to?
3: Is this for the record? So
1: this is a public program. Okay, so let me take Josie out.
3: No, you can put me in. Okay.
1: I'm asking that because you represent a constituency.
3: Yes.
1: So I'm not even just interested in your
3: Yes.
1: Because I find out that in our circle,
3: yes,
1: our friends from church, our friends from university,
3: yes,
1: but the ones that that tend to be closest,
3: yes,
1: that there are literally no barriers,
3: yes,
1: are the ones from secondary school by far. Not even primary school, secondary school. I'll come to all that to find out if there's an explanation for it, but yes. I can tell you without any doubt.
3: Yes, yes.
1: What would that be in your case?
3: So I also want to mention actually family, cousins. That's also a way that I formed deep, lasting friendships.
1: So a big extended family?
3: I have a very big extended family.
1: Beautiful.
3: Yes, yes.
1: Beautiful.
3: So the reason why I was thinking, should I say for the record, is I don't want anyone to feel left out when I answer this question. But my answer would be actually through the wider body, the body of Christ, I would say most of my friendships that I would say is through them. Yeah.
1: Okay, so your Christian community
3: provides
1: your biggest band of friends.
3: Yes, I would say
1: Ishmael, let's find out your
4: So mine will be the reverse of Earth. It starts from the Christian community. Then my biggest friends are from high school. And then next is the university. So that's how my circle of friends are.
1: Mm-hmm. All right. Interesting. Christian community, high school,
4: and then university.
1: If you're listening to us and watching us, this is a time where you can come in. And the big question we are asking, looking at your circle of friends, what are the top three places where you mine them from, or you engage them from, mm-hmm. or you form them from, or you connect with them? Mamandi is a vibe. Where you connect with them from, and then rank it in order. Which one is the highest? Josie says, in her band, it will be
3: Christian. So
1: Christian, and then
3: I would say extended family,
1: and then
3: school,
1: and then school. In this case, secondary
3: school.
1: All right, so that's your top three. Ishmael says your top three would be number one,
4: the church.
1: Church number two.
4: University.
1: University before secondary?
4: No, secondary school before university.
1: Secondary before university. Okay, I'm learning from all of you. Let's go to you, Mandy.
0: Okay. My number one would be secondary school, followed by church, and then university.
1: Mm. Okay, let me ask. So, for those of you who are saying secondary school, did you all go to public secondary schools?
4: Yes.
1: Did you go to a public secondary school?
3: I did, yes.
1: Ghana?
3: It was in the UK.
1: Okay.
4: In Ghana.
1: I should have brought somebody who went to a Montessori school, because I have a feeling, and correct me if I'm wrong, I have a feeling that for those who went to Montessori schools, they are smaller classes and less social engagement. And so I'd like to explore if they have the same connections as you describe. But if you went to a Montessori school, this is a time to let us know. Your top three, what would it be like? Will secondary school friends come up, or they will come down? All we're doing is learning about true friendships. What matters to you in a friendship? How they are formed? And then I'm going to come on to how far would you go for a friend? Because there are some amazing stories I'd like to share. Elder, let me find out from you, what accounts for these arrangements that we are having, and why, for instance, does university fall far lower than secondary school for most people in their ranking for friends? Is it the age at which?
2: I think largely it's about consistency of engagement.
3: Okay.
2: And for how long that engagement would last. So if you look at, in your case, you're talking about going 5 years plus 2 years, then go to university, you most likely will have deeper endearing friendships from year 1 to 5, because that's long. Then comes sixth form, then the university, if you're doing all the way to postgraduate studies, and most likely you'll not be in the same cohort of class. So you would see that the 5 years gives you a more deeper option in terms of consistency and the frequency of the engagement. Now, for others, it's not necessarily based on these two, but the interest that they took in an individual. So for instance, she talked about vibe. Now, she finds somebody in, say, high school who is very considerate, they are likely to sustain that individual even beyond high school. Now, when they get to university and you come into their life and they don't find you to be that considerate of their needs and concerns, they will definitely blacklist you.
3: Mm.
2: They may engage you, but will ring-fence how much they can engage you. So the intensity will not be as the one who is considerate.
1: When you talk about ring-fencing,
2: I mean, what they do is that they determine how far I can go with you.
1: Is it because you're a threat?
2: Well, not necessarily that you're a threat, but they would think that they would want to conserve some strength and energy to focus on what is viable. You know, the value proposition. They talked about value. If you're coming in, they also would evaluate you based on what value proposition are you bringing on board.
3: Mm.
2: If what you are bringing does not align with what they are...
1: So what do you want? What do you want? I want some somebody who's watching to get it very clear that if she had gone to GCSE, please, this is what she was. Don't waste time. I mean, let's talk.
3: Okay.
1: Let's talk. I'm very curious.
3: Okay.
1: I'm willing to listen and learn. And as a pastor, I'm finding this very beneficial because I spend a lot of time, even in my research, understanding young people, because I've worked with young people all my life. And at first it was a default. I could understand young people very easily. As I grow older, I need to make a more intentional effort, not just based on assumption, to understand young people even better and serve and support them even better.
2: And it's called growing younger.
1: Yeah, I put in a lot of, I don't like you. So tell me, Elder says that in forming friendships, they're very clear about what you don't want to waste your time on and what you want to see, just so that you sometimes waste your time, you conserve energy and don't. Is that true?
3: To an extent, yes, I believe it is true. There's actually a scripture that comes to mind. It says, how can two people walk together unless they are in alignment?
2: Amos 3:3.
3: Thank you, Pastor. Yes. Oh, yes. And see, how can we walk together if we're not in agreement?
2: Yeah.
3: And then also there's another scripture that says, bad company corrupts good character. Yeah. So I believe I'm going in a certain direction. If I know, he mentioned like influence.
2: Yeah, yeah.
3: So it's a question of the direction that I'm going in. Will the people that I align myself with take me to that direction or take me in the opposite direction? So these are some of the things that I think about.
1: I want you to hit me straight with this.
3: Okay.
1: So if I'm to understand you well, in the settings in which you operate, which is church, business, old school networks, and so on, and extended family.
3: Yes.
1: If you found somebody whose values don't align with yours, you won't be their friend.
3: Oh, no. When you say friend, acquaintance, the definition of a friend.
1: Bring friends and then.
3: Oh, no.
1: You can swap.
3: No. So, of course, the same love and, the love, respect is shown to everyone. But I think in terms of how close the person would be to me in a circle. I mean, I think we can use the example of Jesus as an example. He had the 12 disciples and then he had an inner circle. I think they may not enter into my inner circle because we are not in alignment. I would say that.
2: You notice that Ishmael was talking about his circles and mentioned inner circle.
3: Mm.
1: Ishmael, who's it? So what does it take? What's the passport and the visa?
4: So for my inner circle, I'll look at a friend who is selfless, a friend who is, the first thing I'll look at is respect before even we talk of selfless. And then I'll look at a friend who would also be honest with me, even if the truth is going to hurt me. Because I want you to tell me the truth, but let it hurt me that you lied to me and then later I find out that, oh, you didn't even like what I did. So I'll look at the respect, the honesty, and then I'll look at your consideration as a friend. Will you go to some extent for me? Would you be willing to sacrifice or do some sacrifices for me as a friend? Then I'll say, you can come to the inner circle.
3: Hey. I like it, I like that. I really like what you said,
1: the sacrifice bit. What do you like about that?
3: Particularly when you mentioned about honesty, if you see something in me that you notice that I'm doing, will you correct me? Because it reminds me of a scripture that says, faithful are the wounds of a friend, but the kisses of the enemy are deceitful. Like that, a faithful friend will be honest with you. Like, Josie, you did wrong. You need to correct that.
1: So you like feedback?
3: Oh, yes.
1: But I hope you know that it's not everyone who likes feedback.
3: But it's good for us.
1: But the fact that you think is good doesn't mean that everyone likes feedback.
3: That is true, yes.
1: People get very, very hurt and broken when you give them feedback.
3: Yes.
1: No matter how you polish it.
3: Yeah, but I'm thinking about the end goal. The end goal is growth. That, like, I'm looking at it from the perspective of, if you're telling me something, it's because you see the best in me. You know that I can do better. You want me to grow and develop as a person, as opposed to staying the same.
1: But that's because you are you. And I'm saying that there are people too that they feel broken when you let them know, even in the nicest possible way, that they could have done something differently. It affects them.
3: Yeah.
1: So knowing who you are now gives me the boldness to tell you when there's something you could have done differently.
3: But I appreciate that.
1: And Ishmael says that also works for him.
3: For him.
4: Yes.
2: Talking about the ring fencing, there are people you'll be friendly towards but are not your friends. So there must be a distinction between the two.
1: Yeah.
2: You can be friendly towards someone and not necessarily bring them into your friendship circle.
3: Mm.
2: And that is an example of ring fencing.
1: So, Mandy, tell me, you are an expert. When you look at people, how do you know which one is just being friendly and which one is the true friendship?
0: I will have to work with you for some time.
1: Time?
0: Yes, it's very important. Time is very important because I've learned not to judge people off the bat, even though first impressions count. But there are some people that maybe we didn't click at first, but over time you realize, oh, maybe at that particular time the person was going through something and maybe they came off this way, and eventually you guys become the best of friends.
1: Mm.
0: When I work with you for a bit, after some time, I'll make my own judgment. Is this person fit to be in my inner circle or just a hi, hello kind of friendship?
1: Yeah. Are you a very introspective person?
0: I'd say so, yes.
1: Think deeply about a lot of things.
0: Yeah.
1: Okay, so you don't make judgments in a hurry.
0: No.
1: Do you do science or arts in school?
0: Arts.
1: Or social sciences?
0: Arts.
1: Right.
0: Yes.
1: It doesn't matter. What you learned in school, does it influence the way you think and process?
0: Sometimes. I did e-math. It was very difficult. So I feel like I needed to do a lot of thinking then, and then economics too, even though I didn't do it in the university. But I think that has also made me think a lot, even though I didn't do the science. But yeah. But aside that, in general, I think I'm someone who thinks.
1: Think a lot, eh? Let me ask you. Just the subjects you did in school, does it influence the way you think and the way you relate to people?
3: Yes.
1: All right.
3: I studied psychology.
1: Okay.
3: So I think that yes, it yes.
1: Okay. Ishmael.
4: Yes, a big yes.
1: Ah, was it mechanical engineering or something?
4: Electrical engineering. I believe everything can be fixed. Like everything can work around something and then it works. So I believe if I have a friend, that friend can change. If you keep talking to that friend, there's room for that friend to change because you can do a prototype like 1 million times and then work on the 1 million and first time.
3: Yeah,
2: mm-hmm.
3: It will work.
2: Thomas said this.
1: There we go. Oh my goodness. This is what they call a light bulb moment. All jokes. This is gold dust. So, we've stumbled upon a very important hypothesis that we must explore, which is the fact that the course you studied in school could possibly influence the way you process as a person. So Mandy's telling us how her course in
0: EMAF
1: and economics influenced consideration and vibe. Josie is telling us that psychology has influenced how she sees people, how she measures value. And Ishmael is saying that electrical engineering is telling him that everything can be fixed. I mean, you can do a prototype and fix a friend. This is great. When we come back from the break, we'll be finding out how do all these things influence your social life? And how can you become the very, very best version of yourself? Because friendship, funny enough, is not about the other person. It's everything about you. How do you become the friend that people want to have? Because he that had friends must first show himself or herself friendly. So we'll talk about the person who is not friendly and yet they say, but I have no friend. We'll talk about sacrifice. It came up earlier along the line. To what extent will you go for a friend? Do you feel the pain of the friend? Do you feel it when they are going through challenging moments? Let's find out when we come back from the break. This is Springboard, your virtual university. This series is called What Young People Are Saying. It puts youth voice at the very center of everything. The reason is simple. Africa's strongest population are its young people. And we foresee here on the virtual university that in the next few years, it will not just be the biggest population, but the strongest economic force. And we are very keen on being part of the conversation around leadership, around relationships, around the economics, around the faith, around the interests of these amazing young people so we can travel the journey with them and win together as we build a good society. So this is brought to you by the Springboard Roadshow Foundation, our partners, our enterprise group, MTN Ghana, and of course, our new partner, the Absa Bank Ghana, and then also the Ghana Growth Program, a collaboration between Mastercard Foundation and Springboard. 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
2: bus. It's DJ E on Enterprise Blue FM. Guys, after the heavy rains this week, we are looking for the calmest person in Ghana. Who's the most chill person you know right now? Let's go.
3: DJ, first be Mansell. Look, the flood entered her house and completely submerged her car. Next time I see her on the WhatsApp status, she's smiling and sipping tea on her balcony. Let me not be crying, though. She's totally relaxed. DJE, it's true. My friend's home and car are destroyed. 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
6: Welcome back to Springboard, your virtual investing, to this incredible conversation about what young people are saying. Today, focusing on true friendships. What would you call a true friendship, or who would you call a true friend? And so far, we've been trying to distill the top three things you look for in your friendships. And we've heard from my guest, Josie Ohimin Ajiman, about what she would prioritize. We've heard from Ishmael Atto about what he would prioritize. We've heard from Mandy Asarikobi about what she would prioritize. And of course, Elder Amos came in and is helping me to distill, synthesize, and appreciate the peculiar perspectives that are being shared. Some amazing thoughts have been shared so far. We'll get into them a bit more. But the second point we've been asking you to give us feedback on, is it possible that the course you did in school influences the type of friends you make, or what you look out for in friendships, what matters to you and what you literally gloss over? It's beginning to emerge that the electrical engineers want to fix friendships. The e-maths and economics people want to build a connection, whether it's a multiplier effect or whatever they're looking for, they even know. And then, of course, the psychologists want to understand values and how they are important in building connections. As an elder and I, we just want to know so we can do better in what we do, working with young people. And I'm going, fantastic. So we want to learn some more, and it's getting very exciting. Your relationships matter in shaping your person, your perspective, your vision, and your future. So we are trying to distill, is there a generational gap, for instance, in how relationships were formed in the 80s and the 90s and the 2000s and now, all in a quest to understand the social dynamic. So let me come back to you. So you've started this conversation so far. And let me pick the point that Kobe made. I think it's quite fascinating for me. He says, intelligent people fascinating. Are you surprised?
7: I think it's an interesting perspective to have, intelligence. But I think that goes back to values, what you value. So he values intelligence. So that's what he looks for in friendships.
6: You know, are you surprised at that?
8: I'm not surprised, because back in Mini, I graduated with first class engineering.
7: Eesh.
8: We were five friends, and it was a circle of friends, and all the five friends also graduated with first class electrical engineering. So if you have back to the values, if you are intelligent, you definitely want to be friends with an intelligent person so that people can move along.
6: But you know what the funny thing? it's the consistency in your understanding of values versus Jesus' understanding. It's just a subject of study. Because to you, it comes back to what you learn and what you do for a living. And it's a centerpiece of your mental construct. So you say, you guys who are headed for first class, you can relate because you are all aligned. And that's for you.
8: Yes.
6: What you treasure.
8: Yes.
6: All right. Let me come to you, Mandy. Are you surprised at the point about intelligence today?
9: No, I'm not surprised because I agree. Yes.
6: Do you agree because you agree with the idea or you agree because you feel like that?
9: I agree with the idea. When I was in uni, in level 200, I had a roommate who was very smart. And because she was smart and she was my friend, she pushed me to learn. So anytime she was going to UGBS, that's University of Ghana Business School, to study, she would take me, take your books, let's go, just follow me for an hour, and 1 hour become 2 hours, 2 hours become 3 hours. And it helped me really improve my grades. So I think, I agree with Ishmael, having that kind of circle, you should also look out for people who influence you in a positive way, like someone who's smart, someone who's intelligent.
6: When you got a first salary, did you send something to you?
9: You went out.
6: You went out today. What's her name? Let's give her some props.
9: She's called Kezia.
6: Kezia what?
9: Pobi.
6: Kezia Pobi. Charlie, I celebrate you. They say you are an intelligent woman. So Mandy wants to use this global platform to say a big thank you to Kezia Pobi.
9: Yeah.
6: Kezia Pobi. For being an intelligent friend and for moving her when she was in school to become the very best of herself. Today, we are all proud of Mandy, so I'm giving you some of the props Kezia put before for pushing Mandy in second year, level 200. That was a very critical part of her journey in life. If you're not intelligent, tell me.
10: Well, I mean, clearly, we've come back to the starting point, which is the alignment of values and the issue of value proposition. For her, this person is bringing a value that she critically needs, nudged to improve or to become better. And that will make it easy because her propensity is consideration. She's going to interpret that to mean that, she cares about me. She wants the best for me. For which reason? She'll tag along. And for him, he believes that even for those who are not too good, they can be fixed. And therefore, when you have those who are already good, you're in a great company.
8: Yeah.
10: You don't want to lose that company. So he is going to operate in that wavelength. And it's very important that people paid attention to the values that you're going to share. Because that's what friends really, really stand out for. We share something in common. For some, it's the passion. For others, it's the purpose. For others, it's their personality. So at every given time, you need to evaluate to be sure that you're in the right space. Otherwise, you may end up wasting your time.
6: Awesome. Let's go to the issue of how far would you go for a friend? How far would you go for a friend? And it's big. I'll start as usual with an experience and see. One day I heard a story about somebody who was outside the country and for one reason or another could not come down when his father passed, and his old schoolmates did the entire funeral proudly for a brother. I've heard one instance where a person had an organ donation from a classmate. The third one is personal. Just last week, a friend is traveling, landing in the middle of the night. So in transit, I text him and say, who's picking you from the airport? And it's just almost impulse. He says, it's not been arranged. I say, done. By the time he gets to the airport, it's arranged, picked up, taken home. It's just almost instinctive what you would do for a friend. These are different levels of engagement and commitment, randomly mentioned. How far would you go for a friend? How much is too much for a true friend? Just, is that a good point to come to?
11: talk about sacrifice.
7: I think
11: how far would you go for a friend?
7: I think it's a very good point. I love the examples that you shared. In my life, for example, there's been seasons where I've gone through a really difficult time and I've had a friend, cousin, come knocking at the door, food, you know, just that support. So I think it's very, very important to have that sacrificial love when it comes to friendships. And Jesus did say, greater love has no man than this, to lay down his life for his friend. So, yes.
11: So when you mentioned the very opening point of this conversation about reciprocity, when you go out of your way to do something very costly for a friend, does that friend become beholden to you for the rest of their lives?
7: When you say beholding, what do you mean?
11: They owe you. What's it called? They owe you.
7: Oh, no, no, no. So because the person has done something for the person.
11: Yes.
7: That means that they now owe me. I don't subscribe to that, no. I believe in doing something. There's no ulterior motives. I'm doing this just because.
11: But there's nothing ulterior about they owe you.
7: No, but...
11: Are they supposed to or expected to? I hear sometimes relationships go bad because they say, I did all this for
7: yes,
11: them.
7: Yes, yes,
11: and they were not there
7: yes,
11: for me.
7: Yes, yes.
11: So I'm just trying to be more realistic.
7: Yeah.
11: When you go out of your way to do that kind of thing for a person, do you expect some level of reciprocity so that the person will know, so that I think it's only fair to know.
7: I think in that situation, if the person is not able to do it, I think the reason why may be a question to observe. Is it because they don't have the finances, they're in a difficult situation? That means, is it that...
11: Has it always been about finances?
7: No, no, no, as in the reason why, for example, the example that you used about the funeral, how everyone came round, rallied around for that particular person. If we flip it now, would that person still do the same thing? Or is it because of finances, they're restricted in a particular capacity, that's why they're not able to do it?
11: But there's expectation in the first place, isn't there?
7: I think to an extent, yes.
11: Should there be an expectation?
7: I don't know if there should be an expectation.
11: Jesus Christ healed 10 lepers.
7: Yes.
11: One came to say thank you.
7: Oh, yes.
11: Why are the nine? Christ had an expectation that at least one
7: person will come back and say, I think there's a moral, like there's a grounding, there's an understanding that as friends, there's certain things that we will do for each other. If, for example, if it's your birthday, I wish you happy birthday. I think, yes, I would expect...
11: If a friend forgot it last year, and you said, it doesn't matter. And they forgot again this year, Charlie, by the second time, you know what? This friend doesn't care. It's not money. The person doesn't care.
7: The person... Okay, honestly, birthdays are important to me. Uh-huh. Whenever it's my family's birthday, I'm always wishing them happy birthday. So, to an extent, I realise that, yes. Oh, if someone doesn't wish me happy birthday, I'm like, oh. But then I also realise I need to also understand my expectations. What are my expectations? I shouldn't have too high expectations for people. What I may be willing to do for them, they may not necessarily be able to do for me. And am I okay with that?
11: Equilibrium. Okay. How far would you go for a friend?
8: Okay, so how far is relative? I had a friend who was supposed to do something in another town, but he wasn't around. So I had to leave Accra on a Friday night to get to the venue on Saturday morning to do the production for him and then come back. So if that's the situation, I don't think I've met a situation where I'd say I won't go to some extent. But even the how far for a friend would depend on the type of friend. That would influence the how far.
11: This is their inner circles.
8: Yes, so the inner circle, I wouldn't even think twice about it.
11: Do you find that when you do that, for instance, for a friend, you want to do the production, the next day, travel to the night or whatever, or at dawn, if the next time the person is called upon to do something for you that they can do, you find them dragging their feet, what happens?
8: I feel very hurt.
11: You're speaking nice English. He says he feels very hurt.
8: I'm like, bro.
11: Why?
8: Because I feel like I sacrificed a sleep, left Accra to go and do something for you, and yours is even within Accra, so I'm expecting you to do it's Accra. You're not even sacrificing a sleep, maybe just an hour or two.
11: Yeah.
8: And you're giving me an excuse.
11: There's no energy. Charlie, you know what? As I reflect on this, I also want to put it in the context of terminologies that we use very often, like romance talks about reasonable service.
7: Mm.
11: And I'm like, actually, there's a level of, there's a reasonable service a friend must be able to give to you. I mean, if you hear people saying things about me that you know are not true, and you are stand down, at least stand up and say, oh, is it the Ishmael I know? Well, my experience with him has not been like that. At least, that's the very least. Even if you will not debunk what they're saying, share your personal experience of an honest, hardworking like you are.
7: Yeah.
11: And I think that
12: But those who are already, you can't see the clap. Is it clapping?
11: Yes. At least come to the parties more. So there's a level of reasonable expectation. Just in
7: cafe. I think that links with loyalty, which is very important, what you've mentioned.
11: So sacrificing loyalty.
7: And loyalty, yes.
11: That's how you got here. Wendy, tell me, how far would you go for a friend?
9: I think it depends on the circumstance. So when you are alone, you feel like, oh, I can go like this extent for a friend. But when something happens, or when a particular circumstance or situation happens, that's when you realize that maybe I can actually go this extent for a friend, or this person can actually go this extent for me. Because I remember I wasn't well at the hospital one time, and I had this friend who came to visit. She's a law student, and she had exams the next week. But she came and sat in the cold hospital with me, used a blanket, and then was studying in the hospital. But she just wanted to make sure that I was okay. So she was with me the whole time, and I realized that she could actually go to that extent for me. Now, subconsciously, I don't owe her, but I know that if something happens to her, I will show up for her because of that.
11: Beautiful. So, Mandy, let me ask you this question. This one is an e-maths. There's a scripture that says, he that has friends must first show himself friendly. So you are saying that the way the person has gone out for you, believe me, if something happens to that friend, you also go out there for them. And it's not because you are measuring with a tip, but you just can't help it. You will do it. So those who don't contribute that want to have friends. What do you want to say to them?
7: Those who don't contribute.
11: Those who are not willing to go to. They're not there for anyone. They don't remember anyone's thing, but they're always demand. You know that?
7: Yes. And some people are like that from what I've heard is because they've had experiences.
11: You haven't seen?
7: I've seen as well. From what I've heard and seen is the reason why is because they've been hurt. They've gone out of their way for people, and then when something happened to them, the person didn't show up for them, so they've become closed, they've become reclusive. They said, I won't do it for you anymore. So that's something that, they've been hurt.
10: In the beginning, she mentioned the issue of mutual and reciprocal. See, out of that comes the expectations. I spoke about exchanges.
12: Yes.
10: Because one good turn, it said, deserves another. So you've done something for this fellow, you expect if they do it, fine. If they are not able to do it and they're able to explain to you why they are unable, it becomes reasonable. Where they brush it aside and make it look like it's not a big deal, but for you it's a huge matter, then conversations must start. We must consider each other's sensitivity to the matter. You know, sometimes individuals say, oh, but this one is not a big deal. But for that person, at the time they needed you, it was a big deal.
7: Yeah.
10: If you don't find merit in what the proposition is, you can't give in that much. You can't go that length.
7: Yeah.
10: Yeah. Individuals also may, at the time where you needed them, maybe going through something of their own that is undisclosed to you. And for that reason, that difficulty they are dealing with, it could be psycho-emotional, it doesn't have to be physical, and it makes it difficult for them to pull themselves even out of that hole to be there for you.
7: Yeah.
10: If they are able to explain their situation to you, one then must default to Mandy's proposition of being considerate, because your lack of empathy for him or her at the time would also begin to question your friendship.
7: Yeah.
11: I'll tell you one of my most crazy experiences, and without betraying who it is, just the principle. Mm. So imagine that you've just lost a loved one, somebody very dear, and the whole community is struggling to come to terms, and as the pastor, as a church community, as the pastor, I want me to try and hold everybody together because this person was helping so many people, so many people are feeling the loss. And somebody calls me and says, I've been trying to reach you about some money I asked for help with. Mm. And the person had called, so I picked the phone. And the person said, oh, I was trying to reach you. And I said, oh, I'm sorry. We lost somebody, so I was kind of challenged. Mm. I think the person didn't just realize what... He heard me all right, but naturally, the next question the person asked was, so when? Mm. And it hurt me, but
10: yeah.
11: I felt human life is precious. Later we made up, we had a good laugh about it, so we moved on. But at the point where it happened, I was like, no, you can't say that. I said to him, you can't say that. We just lost somebody. I mean, what am I asking about? So when... Sometimes in your moments of vulnerability,
10: yeah.
11: When you see that friend now watching football, when they know you are their best friend and you just lost the loved one and they're watching, they're shouting, their team is winning, they're shouting, you're like, your team is winning, but are you a bit concentrate on the timing?
10: The timing.
11: And at that time, it means nothing, but at a time when your best friend is mourning, there must be some consideration for what you see, what you wear, what you do.
10: And the principle in time management, they said time before time is no time and time after time is no time.
11: Explain.
10: The thing is this, I needed you to run this errand to go and do the recording for me at this time.
11: I need them time
10: that
11: I need.
10: If you don't do it at that time, it's gone.
11: Yeah. Mm. Yeah.
10: It means nothing. Your explanation may come later, but really, it's gone.
11: You know what? I'm loving this conversation about true friendship. It's been very instructive for me, very, very heartwarming for me. And I couldn't have had a better squad of guests for this conversation. Before I bring my last point about distance, technology, and the impact of social media in building real friendships, let me tell you that one of the high points of my season is the roadshow trip to Axim. That was the first of a number of stopovers for our 20th anniversary of the Springboard Roadshow coming up in January 2027. Essentially, what we've done is that since January 2027, we've traveled around the country nonstop for 20 years this coming January. And to start the celebration, we've lined up a series of roadshow interactions with young people, as always with young people, and Axim was out of this world. We had interactions with the traditional leaders, we had interactions with the political leaders, we had interactions with the young people, and it was just a beautiful marriage between somebody trying to let you know that 10 years ago, 12 years ago, 15 years ago, you touched my life in this event at this place, and then those who are now listening to the fresh content to also reshape their lives. And somebody was still behind us and saying, mm-hmm. I kept counting the number of people that came to you and talked about this year and what you said. And after a while, I lost count. We were caught in the moment and did not even realize it was that repetitive. But Axim was out of this world. And I want to say a big thank you to my friend, Eva Mensah Bahini, for making it possible to outline. And the entire traditional council of the Lower and Upper Axim, and everyone that was there to make it possible, a big thank you to you for making it happen, and to the Haven Place Foundation for facilitating our participation. Guess what? We are not stopping there. We are traveling with our friends at AFSA to Takoradi on the 10th of October. So plan to be in Tadi on the 10th of October. And then, of course, we'll also be teaching in the Bronx East region on the October 24th. And so that's the plan. All right. Let's sign off on this. A 1-minute comment. Can true friendships be maintained in this high-level digital world? Can true friendships still be maintained? Let's start with you, Josie.
7: I believe it can be maintained. I believe the key word is intentionality. For example, I have a friend that lives all the way in Fiji. I haven't seen her for a number of years, but we continually check in with each other at least once a month, if not every 3 weeks. So I believe it can be maintained, but it takes intentionality on both parts.
11: The keyword is intentionality.
7: Yes.
11: Intentional. With the rise and rise of digital platforms, friends that you have, a million friends, and you see, how do they even look like? Can we still maintain true friendships?
8: Yes. For me, I would say consistency and staying true to each other would allow you to maintain the friendship over a period of time.
11: All right. So you are saying intentionality, you are saying consistency. All right. This is the C. Mandy.
9: Yes, I think even the social media platforms that have come up have rather helped us connect with people that we don't see on a daily basis. So I think it's really come to help, and that no matter how far apart we are from each other, we can always connect over phone.
11: You know, several times I hear people talk about the demerits of social media relations. But I find there's one brush trying to sweep everything. I've met people who got married, who met on social media, got married. I've met people who have had various medical interventions, social interventions. My friend Portia Gabo is doing some incredible work, and it's all through the power of social media. So just before you take a brush and brush everything, please look at the flip side and how many people are using that as an added advantage in building relationships. Final word from you, Elder Amos Kevinanan. In the midst of all these conversations, why must true friendship still matter, and why is this conversation important?
10: Well, thank you for the opportunity to have heard all that has been shared here. I think that true friendship is important because the word true, which is there, makes all the difference, because there are persons who are fair weather friends. So between a fair weather friend and a true friend would come things such as trust. Can you trust them? He spoke about respect. Do they respect you? Can you respect them? Now, from her thought of consideration, it's a uniquely understanding relationship. It's customized to the person, so it's not a broad brush approach to engagement. Then remember that you're always going to be exchanging. And this is where the issue of your friend in Fiji is an intentional commitment to stay connected. That must be there. Anything short of this, the friendship will have some crisis.
11: Mm. Wow. The book of Proverbs 17:17. A friend loves at all times, and a brother is born for adversity. If you don't understand this, you will find that a time will come when you don't have everybody around you, you don't have everything around you, almost everything seems to be working against you, but you will have that friend that holds you together until times change again. And woe to him that is alone when they find themselves in adversity. So this has been about building true friendships to help you stand the test of time. My guests have been Josie Ohimajiman, who is into fashion with a business called Kaval, Ishmael Atoh, who is in our information technology department here at Springboard, Mandy Sarikwabia, who is in our operations department. Mandy works with young people across the country, and she's very enmeshed in collating the impact stories of the lives that have been transformed. And the CEO of the Hearts and Habits Foundation, our adjunct faculty here at the Springboard Virtual University, Elder Amos Kevin Anand. My name is Albert Okun, as always, trying to learn more. And we've traversed a number of themes, including values, interest, consideration, vibe, time, energy, ring fencing, and reciprocity, among others. But the big thing is, how far would you go for a friend? And what do you look for in forming your friendships? I've been educated, I've been inspired, I've been uplifted, and my eyes have been opened to what I didn't know before. So I'm a better person as I graduate than I was when I matriculated an hour ago. I hope you are too. So this has been brought to you by the Springboard Virtual Foundation in partnership with Enterprise Group MTN Ghana and Absa Ghana Limited. We also are working with the Ghana Growth Program, a collaboration between MasterCard Foundation and Springboard. 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My name is always Albert Okran, saying God bless you, and... God bless you.

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1: A national dialogue such as this one, there seem to be some preventive measures, are there not? Is the responsibility early at the doorstep of DOC? Is it early at the doorstep of the MMDC? Is it even largely at the doorstep of the social welfare? What happened to community leaders? What is happening to religious leaders? Other stakeholders in our communities, do they have a role at all?
2: Thank you.
1: Yes.
2: Thank you very much. Thanks for this opportunity. I've sat here all through this morning. I've been listening to the discussions, and I think the discussion between Doc and the Honorable, I found it very interesting. Yes, so to go back to your question, I have sat here and I've asked myself a couple of questions. I listened to my brother from UNICEF, Kwesi, and he looked at the various expenditures on social protection, child protection. And I've asked myself this question. What do we define as investment in child protection? Because there are certain investments that don't directly go to what we define as child protection, but invariably they contribute towards child protection. So it's something we must also avert our minds to and come out clearly on what we want to define as investment in child protection. I mean, are we limiting it to issues that go directly with the children or issues that prevent the ills that we'd want to address? I'll take an example of what doctor said, that they invest in infrastructure that provides access to health facilities. I mean, does that not, to an extent, contribute to child protection? So we must also be clear in our mind on what we want to define as investment in child protection to start with. MFR, specifically going back to your question and addressing it, I think this is a responsibility that must be borne by all. All the actors matter. The district assemblies, yes, there's only how much they can do. Even the social welfare departments in the districts, yes, they exist. But beyond the question of numbers, I mean, the issue of access arises. They cannot be everywhere. One of the greatest links, weaknesses that we suffer is community level protection. Who addresses that? He's told you about limitations in logistics, such that they cannot move around. So I think that we must extend this conversation to cover every actor. The chiefs and community leaders are the ones who live with the people every time. What is their role in this? How have we empowered them? What responsibilities are we assigning to them? And I've been other actors in the space. The district assemblies have over the years looked at common fund. I mean, Kwesi touched on IGF, but what are we doing to rope in other actors in the space that can contribute to funding social protection? I mean, aren't we going to look at social protection as corporate social responsibility for some entities within our space? Won't that also expand the funding sources? Because we have all of us come from communities. We have investments like industries. Now that people are doing mining, there are mines around us. Are we not going to look at them and say, can't you also drop something in to contribute to child protection? I mean, for me, I don't want us to even view child protection as part of the broader area of social protection, because child protection cannot stand alone. Considering where we find ourselves now, the country has moved to a point where we are looking more at social area of social protection, because child protection cannot stand alone.

0: Protection Act that has been launched, and that provides adequately for vulnerability. And insofar as child protection is a vulnerability issue, it sits well within the Act. I know that there's some talk about creating a fund for social protection or funding, sustainable funding for social protection. Where do we put child protection in this? So I think that we must elevate it and broaden it to sit within social protection so that we can make a case for the entire sector which would address child protection. And I go back to what I said earlier, that we should also be looking at other opportunities that are available to mobilize resources for child protection and, for that matter, the broader issue of social protection. Thank you.
1: It'll be a good time to recognize the work that many of these institutions are doing. And of course, please be kind to the applause. And it's the reason why we're having the SOS Join Youth National Dialogue on this very important conversation. So I'll come to you, David, because you've done a lot of work. I like to say that you're the bridge between governments implementing government policy and also the people who take delivery of these policies. And for NGOs or for organizations that are putting a lot of resources, have you been able to identify the real gap that exists between the government policy, the government directive, and how we're able to protect children like those that you've been doing a lot of work for already, and with us, the community? What's the real gap existing beyond resources, really? What's the real gap?
2: Thank you very much. Sorry, I woke in late because I had an emergency. I had to do it. I always say there's no excuse for being late, but I hope Ghana is forgiving me, my colleagues and team on the discussion are forgiving me. So, opportunities for Children and Villages has been on the ground, and we have been doing so much work on the ground. And I'll start with the research that says that Ghana, as it starts now, our allocation of funds for social protection is sitting around 7%. Seven CD. And this shows that, and that 7 CD runs for a year. When you compare that 7 CD a year expenditure, I try to compare it to the SDG, Social Sustainable Development Goal 1, Target 1, which says people around the world shouldn't live below a poverty line of $2.15. And when you translate that to the Ghana city, now it's around 70 cities. And by that, what it means is that if we are saying that 7 CD is what is going to the Ghanaian child, then it is not good enough. Because even if we decide to multiply it by 10, which we are getting 70 cities. And that 70 cities, according to the Sustainable Development Goal Target 1, says that no person in the world should live below $2.15. So with that example, it means that even if we decide to increase it to the 70 Ghana we are proposing times 10, what it means is that the amount that a poor person is supposed to live on for only 3 days is what we are earmarking for child protection throughout the year in Ghana. And I think that is not good enough. In our work with the various projects we do in the communities, we see the needs. Now, child protection is very broad, but there are two focal areas. We have prevention and responding. And most of the interventions done target the prevention side. And it is very important that we prevent. Then after we prevent, we limit the cases that need to be reported for it to even be managed in the first place, where we have the situation where there is no car to move and do follow-up and all those stuff. So in the responses aspect, that is where the real gaps are. The real gaps are when

0: you go into a typical community and a case is reported. Because normally before communities report this case to the assembly or social welfare, it means that all opportunity to solve it at the community level have been exhausted and really work. So they have to scale it up to state institutions that are established to be able to address issues like this. So for a child who has been raped and or sexually abused, and this child is going to, has to time at this particular point, time is of so much essence, because after 72 hours the evidence is erased. So when a case is reported, this particular child have to go for medical screening, and the medical screening is very expensive. Very expensive. So sometimes when these situations happen, they, just as one of our panelists said, the cause that is actually the parents who are engaged in this case or this situation decide to stay at home. Let's use other alternatives. Meanwhile, a case like this, a criminal case, is not supposed to be handled in those. So the need and the gaps are very staggering at the ground.
1: Okay. Well, very well said, and I think that he's even made it, he's made the case a lot more clearer. I will just jump social welfare, come back to Honorable again. How then can, so two things, it means that even if we had a fat budget, for example, what Doug has been saying, if we advocate for maybe receiving 10% of the national revenue, so that Doug is able to allocate a lot more to Honorable here, then Honorable is also able to allocate a lot more out of that percentage to child protection, we can make some progress. But do I even hear you say that after this good funding, if we don't spend a lot of time discussing preventive measures, no amount of money or funding will be able to help solve the situation? Is that the understanding that I am getting? Social welfare, you want to take this?
2: All right, thank you very much. So just like I indicated in my earlier submission, for lack of resources, the focus for now is mostly on working cases, that is case management. But in the long term, and when you are looking at child protection in a more sustainable way, the focus should be more on prevention.
1: Yeah.
2: And prevention happens mostly in the communities. So just like Doug indicated, with using community resources, there are such structures, and SOS and NORAD are supporting in that regard. Just that it is very minimal. For instance, in my district, they are supporting us to establish community-based child protection committees in four communities.
1: I think we can clap for SOS. They're doing the best.
2: And these committees, committee members are people, residents in their communities, well selected, who are opinions, most of them are opinion leaders, well respected in their communities.
1: Okay.
2: And they are given series of training to understand how to work around with case management. So just like my brother indicated, in most instances, you realize that people feel that going to government institutions to make a case is more like reporting a family member. But they may be more comfortable dealing with these committees which sit in their communities. And they also get the opportunity to have first-time information on cases of child rights violations. And the most important thing is the ability to even identify a child at risk of being abused and solving it before the risk happens. And social welfare can only do that when we have well-established community-based child protection committees in most of these communities.
1: Okay.
2: Like, for instance, extending from these four communities currently to additional communities so that they could also benefit from.
1: Okay. Doug, you wanted to add? Honorable, when I come to you, the question will be, what can we do to strengthen the relationship between you organizations such as ESOWAS, so that for these NGOs who are doing the most for us don't get tired, because they're also not getting that good relationship with the district assembly level, right? But Doc, let me hear you.
3: You know, one of the most important things in the area of prevention is putting the children in a situation where, as we saw in the video, even if it is difficult for the family to put them in a school, they have an alternative where they can learn another skill. Last week I was in Cape Coast and I addressed the 59th anniversary celebration that was hosted by the Complementary Basic Education Agency, Complementary Education Agency. So skills education is important. Again, it goes back to this issue of lack of funds. In 2025, we are the District Service Common Fund.
1: So I would love to hear you a little louder.
3: Right.
1: Thank you. No, you can use the same microphone.
3: Okay.
1: Thank you.
3: So in 2025, we are the District Service Common Fund debated this issue of how do we get more money towards local projects that would address issues of this nature. Our 5% minimum allocation is fixed. What comes through bilateral partners is limited, even though some of it still goes towards protection. But when we look at the Constitution, the Common Fund is allowed under Article 252, Subsection 6, to raise grants in aid from any other sources. And for 34 years, we had done nothing with it. So we now set up the Community Partners Fund. And the Community Partners Fund allows every local government to list projects on a website, a dedicated website, which then allows any citizen, any corporate entity, any person in the diaspora, any global agency to put money towards specific projects in the district. So if all the districts get together and say, these are our social protection infrastructure needs and related skills development facility requirements, that Community Partners Fund now allows us to go and look for private funding directed towards those specific projects. We do have a resource crunch, but I think we also need to work together to help ourselves, to make ourselves visible to people who could help. We haven't done that. And so, in as much as government should put more resources towards decentralization, towards social protection, I would still say that this sector, working with the local government authorities and the District Assemblies Common Fund, should also take advantage of the Community Partners Fund to make sure that we are in a very targeted, formalized way directing private resources into this sector. Thank you.
1: Thank you so much. Honorable, your question. Dr. Dramit, when I come to you, your question will be that currently, yes, there is some form of funding. It's not enough. We're asking for increase. But how can we ensure that the direct or indirect little funding that we have is following the child so far? And so that we can have something to present to government and say that, listen, this soup we want to make, we want all the onions, we want all the protein inside. You give us little money, but we've been able to make some good soup for you. So if you gave us a little more, we can do better. How can we ensure that the existing one follows the child in the first place? So we can have that moral and social ground to request for more. But Honorable, how are we making it easy for institutions such as SOS, International Justice Mission, all these other bodies that are helping government? Because of course, since I was born, I've known that they say government is the management of scarce resources. Governments never have money. They never ever have money. We always manage the scarce resources. How can we help, Honorable?
4: Eva, thank you very much. Let me use this opportunity to appreciate SOS with NORAD and in collaboration with Friends of Adaklu, an NGO, a local NGO in Adaklu, for a huge job they are doing in my district and Volta region at large. charge. Just yesterday, we had SOS supporting through NORAD and then Friends of Adakunle, you know, giving support to 3,000 children, 500, that's, what do we call it, caregivers, and they were given equipment, some were given support in forms of grants and other things to, in a way, empower the caregivers, empower the children, so that if that child, because of 20 CDs to buy a grab book or eraser or pencil, will fall a victim and be abused in one way or the other, through this support, that child is saved from that danger. Question, how do we, as an assembly or local assemblies, support these organizations that are in to help us? Yes, we must take interest in what they do. We must also accept the fact that government alone cannot solve the problems of society. Government alone cannot solve the problems of society. There's a local statement in my in the every language, Ati Deka Mewazo. So certainly if you are looking to have a huge forest, a big forest, you can't just say that because you have one big tree there, you can form a forest. And so if we want to be sure that holistically we see things happen properly in our society, we have to admit the fact that we need support, effort, collaborations, cooperations from other people. So when organizations come into our jurisdictions, we don't have to feel too entitled to say that I am the district chief executive. You didn't come to pay homage. You didn't come to greet me, and why are you operating in my district or in my region? When we become that and feel so much entitled and want to, you know, glorify ourselves in the positions, we would go past the job that is expected of us. But then we must appreciate the fact that whoever comes is in to help us. Though mandatorily, they must identify themselves. They must register with the local assemblies. We must know that they are in existence. We must know of their modus operandi. How they operate across, we must know. If there is any input, if there is any guidance we need to give, we must give. But then, it also lies on us doing due diligence to act or to trace, look for people who are in to help us and collaborate with them. If the NGO is in and all they require from us is to provide data for maybe a department, then that can help their work. Then we say that because you have not clearly defined what your profile is, you have not given us this, we physically don't know your directors, and that is the reason. Meanwhile, you know they can really help. When we become that way, it will not help. So as assemblies, let us reach out.
1: Okay.
4: Let's also put our ears on the ground.
1: Okay.
4: There are some who are willing to help and are in, but rather just need some acceptance from us. Our receptions should be that which is welcoming them.
1: Isn't that strange that you don't have the money, you try, you don't want to be nice.
4: So you do, you know you don't have it, but you want to be called big name, and then your people will be suffering. We must be interested in the solutions we are in to provide to our people. And if we take interest in that, then we leave our positions as big, and join them even in the bush, wear the Wellington boots, get to the field with them. The last time, Friends of Adakunle with SOS visited my office. The commitment conversation was, Chief Executive Adakunle District Assembly, how would you want to support our project, child protection activities as an NGO? Do we have the District Child Protection Committee inaugurated? We have had trainings for them, and we know they are empowered. We know that with the support from Friends of Adakunle, SOS, and NORAD, they will be able to work more efficiently and effectively.
5: And so I said, okay, we shall have a commitment so that every quarter, if we don't have anything at all, every child protection committee that we have, if we do, we can't give you anything, let's allocate 1,000 cedis that we use to support the team to go out, at least for their fuel or water.
1: Okay.
5: We can't do all the things. Mm-hmm. Sometimes we feel that, okay, the NGOs, they have a budget, they have funding sources, they have a lot of money. So, okay, if they are coming to us, then they should be conversing with us what money they are also bringing. But we should be able to empower them to also go out there.
1: Right.
5: They can't do all. So, as an assembly, we said, okay, this is how committed we want to go with you. And when you are going, every time, let us know so that if there's an opportunity, we have a staff, we have an officer that joins you on the field. And so every day, we are on the same page. It's not like social welfare alone will get up and say that I am going to deal with child protection issues. Then the NGOs are also doing. If education has to join, if health has to join, if other agencies have to join, it is the duty of the assembly to put all these sectors and agencies together to work with our NGOs to achieve the result that they set to achieve to benefit our people.
1: Okay.
5: All the time, our focus, our attention should be the people we represent and the people we serve.
1: Absolutely.
5: If we are there. Thank you.
1: Thank you so much. Dr. Damita, I'll come to you. A very important question for a channel that is very passionate about accountability. We're seeking for more, but how are we accounting for the little that we have? How are we ensuring that the money is following people? How are we ensuring that all other stakeholders, non-governmental, even chiefs, leaders, and all of that, are helping account and follow the little resource that we have?
6: Thank you, Emefa. And I think that I'll go straight in responding to that by saying that currently exists enough monitoring and evaluation mechanisms that can be employed to follow these resources, the little that has been received, and ensure that they are put to good use. As duty bearers, the onus is on us to also ensure that whatever the money is intended for is directly spent on that, and we document and show results, because nobody, I'm sure the administrator would not be happy with putting money into a basket or dropping water into a basket.
1: Mm-hmm.
6: If it leaks and it doesn't come back with any results or outcomes or impacts, you definitely will want and be encouraged to extend further funding to that. So as practitioners and as district assemblies who are direct response for implementation, I think that a lot of responsibility is on our shoulders to ensure these monies are put to good use, document, and show results. I mean, thankfully, most assemblies now have websites. And so one of the avenues is to put it out there, what the money that has been given to you has been expended on, and ensure that it is used for that internal purpose. Often, if we value these resources, use it for other purposes, it does not inspire and encourage the person who is sending the money to continue to put money into it. Like DC said, if I belong to Adako citizens abroad and I give the assembly 50 million and I don't see any results, I don't think that subsequently I'd want to put any money in there. And if I just one point, you know, you mentioned how else we can help to address these issues. And I lay on touch on the fact that we must be looking more at the preventive tools and measures. Thankfully, Dr. Yamsen spoke about skills development. Mostly, you would agree with me that child protection more or less kind of provide enough for those who are in school. But those outside of school, we seem to have forgotten about them. So as a ministry, we are currently working on something with UNICEF support to also try and attend to the out-of-school child, especially the girl child, empower them through skills and entrepreneurial support so that they can provide for the children. That's why earlier on asked, what is our definition of investment in child protection? It must not be what goes directly. The support systems that make the children function well. So I think it's an area that we can further explore. Once we are done with what we are doing, which is for proof of concept, I think that it must be adapted and scaled. Because as I said earlier, we would not be comfortable always keeping it at reacting to what has happened. Let's also work towards preventing it, and some of the preventive tools are empowering the mothers, empowering the households, and making sure that there is enough provision that would protect the child. And lastly, well, we have heard a lot about the resources. Where are they coming from? how is it utilized? But the question we have also not addressed is accountability mechanisms. How are we making the citizens aware of what is coming? Because I think that it would require a lot of transparency on our part for people to have confidence in what is being done. And we must carry the citizens along with you. Let the persons on the demand side recognize that these things are very important. Often why people don't report is that, oh, we think that we are reporting a duty bearer, or we don't want to create discomfort for someone. But let's remember that all of those things go to the heart of human development. If we allow the child to go that path, it affects the development of that child, and the generations suffer. So let's also intensify education to let community leaders know that this is something that is very important for the child's own growth and development. The little point I wanted to add. Thank you.
7: Thank you so much, Dr. Adwamechi. I'd like to draw the attention of the car owner, GR4T48, registered 11, and it is Honda. And at some point, if you do not see the administrator of the District Common Fund, it was because, with your permission, I have released him to go on for other duties and responsibilities. But I will just go as well on Zoom, if my director is ready, to also take just a little comment from Honorable NX Denim. He's chairman of the Human Rights Select Committee of Parliament. Thank you so much for joining us via Zoom. I have a question on behalf of the people of Ghana, because you're in Parliament. For now, until we go and disagree and agree later, we're advocating for 10% of the national revenue to at least increase the funding that is dedicated for child protection, at least the financing of it. Is this something you think we can start a conversation in Parliament whilst you're also reacting to so far the things that have been discussed? If you can hear me, maybe you should unmute.
8: Hello, can you hear me?
7: Yes, we can. Thank you so much.
8: Yes, so what I was trying to say is I joined a bit late, but then I got a chance to listen to the very last speakers. And I also wanted to, I don't know, the District Assembly Common Fund Administrator, he's about leaving, but then I wish that he was there for quite some time. We also hear what we also have to say. It's quite interesting, that discussion, and it's something that we've been working with SOS Students Ghana for the last few months. We've been working with this for some time now. I want to commend SOS. I want to commend UNICEF and International Justice Mission. These are NGOs that have been helping in this child protection fight, and it's something that we need to commend them. Yeah, so as a parliament and as a select committee on human rights, we've been working on child protection issue for the last 1 year, looking at how best we can create a sustainable fund that would be dedicated for child protection. And it's something that we would support and champion if we should have 10% funding on the national level. It's something that the minister is pushing for. A few weeks ago, when the gender ministry had their strategic planning, these were some of the critical issues that were discussed, issues around funding.

So a very good evening to you right here on Joy 99.7 FM, your superstation, channel of blessing and your place of inspiration. Today is Sunday the 20th of September 2026. It's amazing. We just began the month of September. Right now, year the 20th. Wow, how time flies. But we thank God. It's a beautiful Sunday, a day the Lord has made. We rejoice and we are glad in this day. My name is Atuakwa, and I'm ably supported by way of production by my able producer, Mikaela Nye. We warmly welcome you to your favorite Christian talk show, A Walk with Jesus, right here on 99.7 megahertz, Joy FM. There are prayers we pray once and receive an answer almost immediately. But there are also prayers we have prayed for months, even years, with seemingly no change. We've prayed for healing, we've prayed for marriage, children, financial breakthroughs, job, restoration, family members, direction, and open doors. We've fasted, believed, declared God's word, and trusted his promises. Yet, sometimes, the situation remains exactly the same. So what happens when you have prayed and nothing has changed? Jesus taught his disciples to always pray and not give up. Luke chapter 18 and the verse 1 is there to prove. Yet, persistent prayer does not mean pretending we are not tired or not disappointed or confused. Even Jesus in the Garden of Gethsemane prayed honestly, "Not my will, but yours be done." Luke chapter 22 and the verse 42. Could it be that sometimes the answer to prayer is not what we actually expect to receive as answer? Well, we'll get to know. So when nothing appears to be changing, what should we do? Should we keep praying? Should we act? Should we wait? Should we change our prayer? Or should we simply surrender the matter to God? Or we should simply just give up? Tonight on A Walk with Jesus, we explore that difficult but important space between praying and seeing the answer. Remember that your comments and questions are very welcome via WhatsApp. Our platform is 055-1111-997. That's 055-1111-997. And we are live on all our socials, Facebook, X, and YouTube. So you can do well to connect and share the links so that friends and loved ones will also get connected and be blessed. We can also get interactive via our socials. This is A Walk with Jesus. You're warmly welcome once again. We'll be right back after this musical break. And when we come back, I'll be introducing my resourceful guests. Tonight, we'll discuss when you've prayed and nothing has changed. What now?

0: Right, you're very welcome. This is A Walk With Jesus right here on Joy 99.7 FM, your superstation, your channel of blessing, and your place of inspiration. You're very welcome. If you just tuned in, this is A Walk With Jesus right here on Joy 99.7 FM, and we are discussing a very interesting subject on the table. Let me ask you, have you prayed before? And just before you could say, Jack, the answer is released, you know. In fact, have you ever prayed and you received the answer quicker than you expected? And have you also prayed and prayed and prayed and prayed and prayed to the extent that you've actually added fasting and all other spiritual exercises you know how to add, yet have not received the desired result? Well, if your answer is yes, then I'm very sure that you'll be interested in what we're about to discuss. When you've prayed and nothing has changed, what now? I am blessed this very evening with the presence of a great man of God who is very passionate about the subject of prayer. I know he's a friend and a brother. I know him to be a prayerful person. And he's going to be helping us with regards to this subject. Help us understand why it happens that way and what to do when we find ourselves in such situations. Tonight, my guest is the lead pastor of Family Altar Ministries right here in Accra, in the person of Prophet Moses Benisan. Man of God.
1: My bishop.
0: A very, very good evening to you.
1: Thank you. It's exciting to be with you.
0: You've got your swag on this evening. And I am beginning to envy your designer wear. The day it gets missing, I'll buy the same thing.
1: Bishop. Miracles do happen.
0: I know, right? God, you're very welcome, Prophet.
1: Thank you.
0: Yes. Have you found yourself in this situation where you have prayed earnestly, the watchword is earnestly, about a thing, and you haven't received the desired result? It's as though God has turned a deaf ear to your prayer. Have you had that personal experience before? I know for you, God loves you so much. So when you pray, he hears. But I'm wondering if you are like some of us. Have you ever had such experience?
1: Yes, indeed. I have had that experience. Bishop, I have believed that faith can do everything.
0: Yes.
1: But there were prayers I prayed that God answered instantly. Mm. And there were prayers I prayed and I asked God, God, what are you doing about this? Mm. Where the conversation begins from is a little personal. So let me share a personal story.
0: We're very ready to hear.
1: So at the point in ministry, I was living on the Spinters Road. It's a four-bedroom, beautiful place, and specifically Manet Cottage. Mm. Okay, serene environment, water, electricity, gated community, and I was just enjoying myself. Then God comes and says that, pack your things and leave this place. If you continue to stay here, you can never fulfill your destiny. And he gave me reasons. So he said, dash everything out. So I gave out everything, my fridge, all the four bedrooms had beds and mattress. I gave out everything, fridge, cooker, television, everything. The only things that I left with was a bag that I put in the car boot. That's all. My clothes, few clothes in there, Pepsodent to brush my teeth, and sponge to bath. Yes. And then I spent the next 3 days on Saba Field, Legon. I prayed in the night, in the morning, buy pure water, wash my face, and hang around a little, come back and pray. In the night, still do an all night. In the morning, rest a little in the car. Whilst I was doing that, God told me that this is not just going to be a two-day thing. He's going to take me through a process until he is through with me. Am I ready? I said, I am ready. And he told me that what I'm going to take you through, you are not going to tell anyone to gain sympathy, number one. Number two, he said to me that you are also not going to open up for anyone to help you. Look up to me. It's a journey we are embarking upon. Bishop, and for the next 1 year, it has been a roller coaster. God, when are we done with this journey?
0: You mean you were homeless for 1 year?
1: Homeless for 1 year. Whilst going through this, I go to church.
0: And you didn't tell anyone?
1: I didn't tell anyone. Nobody knew. God told me. Nobody knew. And I keep praying, God, is it time? And he told me, my father's place is at around Achimota School. He said, don't go to your father's house, because I have a house there. He said, don't go. He said, if you go, you will never come out again. So it was a journey. Sunday mornings, sometimes I change in my car to go to church, and I will preach powerfully, and no one knew that I changed. I wore my suit in the car, my tie in the car before coming. For 1 whole year. It started from December, and to the next December, it was a long process. But let me say this. Whilst I was on that journey, every night, I then have to do an all night at the Sabbath field. It was then that God deepened my prophetic gift and revealed himself to me. And when he came to me after 1 year and he said, you have passed the test, watch what I will do tomorrow. You know what happened?
0: Yeah.
1: The next day, a friend called me, said, do you have a dollar account? I said, yes. He said, send it to me. I sent it to her. After some 2 hours, she called back and said, I have sent $11,600 to your account.
0: Wow.
1: Yes. When I got it, the first thing is to get a place at Roman Ridge. The second thing is to buy a new car, change my car.
2: Levels don't change.
1: Yes, but it took 1 year of uncertainty, wondering, God, when will you come through for me?
0: Prophet, on that note, I want to ask, today I'm taking off my cap as a pastor. I want to ask you the listener's question. What kind of God is this that, he tells us he's a loving father, yet for his children to get things from him, they have to go through a lot of pain to get what they want from him. What does God gain from doing that?
1: You see, God has the bigger picture. We only see our situation. But God has a bigger picture. And sometimes, you see, when God promises, when God wants to do something in your life, he wants to prepare you for what he wants to do. And the preparation process is the reason why he takes us through certain things. Let me tell you a story.
0: Is it a straitjacket rule that, so if I'm expecting this from God in this year, and I've prayed this year, it didn't happen, prayed next year, it didn't happen, pray another year, it didn't happen, pray another year, it didn't happen. It is always the situation that God is taking me through a process. Is that always the situation?
1: That is not always the situation, okay? The reason why I say that is not always the situation is that prayer is not a medium by which we get God to do what we want.
0: Say that again.
1: Prayer is not a medium that we use to get God to do what we want him to do.
3: What then is prayer?
1: Prayer is an alignment with God. Prayer brings you into alignment with God. First and foremost, there is something in prayer beyond answer. Jeremiah 33 verse 3, it says, call upon me, I will answer you. Mm-hmm. Then what, if you have answered me, it should be okay. Mm-hmm. He said, then I will show you great and mighty things that you don't know. So it means that the most powerful thing about prayer is not the answer. It's not the answer. The most powerful thing is that he wants you to, he uses the prayer to corner you so that you come to him for him to show you all along what he wants to show you. So he says that, call upon me, I will answer you, and I will show you great and mighty things that you don't know about. Mm. God really doesn't dwell in the known. He dwells in the unknown. So he says that there is something you don't know. You are praying because of what you know you don't have. Mm-hmm. But that is what you know. But there is something you don't know that I want to reveal. That one, it is not the answer. The answer that he said, when I even answer you, I will still show you something you don't know. Now, let's now interrogate what we mean by answered prayer.
3: Exactly where I was going to
1: be. Yes.
3: So what then is answered prayer? When we say prayer has been answered, what
1: is yes. It doesn't mean that God has done what you want him to do for you. Okay. The first thing is that when you pray, there are three possible answers God gives. Number one, yes, I will do it. Number two, wait. It is not yet time. You see, when God says wait, probably it's because it's either the time is not yet ready or you are not ready for what you are asking God. So he says, wait, wait. Then the last answer is no. No is also an answered prayer. So Paul went to God in prayer. He said, take this stone away from me. It is hurting me. It is painful. And God says that the prayer you are, what you are asking me to do, I'm not going to do it, but I will give you grace for you to be able to go through that process. Man of God, when we pray, God can say yes, God can say no, and God can say wait. When God says yes, it means that the time, the purpose, and the alignment, everything is in place. So he will do it. But if he says wait, it means that it's either you are not ready for what you are asking him to do, or it is not yet time for him to do what you are asking him to do. I have seen people...
3: Does that not defy his own word when he says that he will grant the desires of our heart? He said so.
1: Yes.
3: So if he has to give us a no, is he not contradicting himself?
1: That is why he says in the same scripture that says that I will grant you the desire, he said, delight yourself in the Lord first. So when you are delight, when you are, you delight yourself in the Lord, what that means is that be in alignment with me. Okay, be in alignment with me. And there is a wonderful explanation to that in Daniel. Let me tell you, when Daniel prayed,
3: yes,
1: okay, Daniel's prayer, it's a very powerful prayer. The Bible said that the very first day
3: he prayed,
1: God answered it, but it took 21 days for him to receive the answer.
3: Yeah.
1: But what I like about that passage...
3: We're actually going to come there where we place demonic obstructions in the conversation.
1: Yes.
3: But then
1: but
3: you make
1: this
3: point.
1: One is
3: you
1: not about
3: point.
1: That
3: you make your
1: yet.
3: Point with that.
1: Look at Daniel 10:12. Mm. Okay, he said, from the first day that thou set thine heart...
3: Mm-hmm. That's chapter...
1: 10 verse 12.
3: Okay.
1: God is telling Daniel, from the first day you set your heart to understand or to pray or to seek me, thy words were heard.
3: Okay.
1: So prayer is not just about words. Prayer is about your heart being in alignment with God.
3: So many a time when we're praying and we're not receiving the answer, there could be the possibility that the heart is not in alignment with the voice.
1: That is it. If your heart is in alignment. Jesus said that these people honor me with their lips, but their heart is far. There is sometimes where you are praying, okay, but your heart is far away from God.
3: Mm-hmm.
1: I'll give examples. Okay, because I have known a woman.
3: Yes.
1: And it's a very pathetic story. That was believing God for marriage. And there were constant prophecies and promises from God.
3: Yes.
1: That I would do it. Your marriage will be glamorous. Until she fell ill and died.
3: The marriage didn't come
1: on. The marriage didn't come on. Neither did God heal her. That almost worried my faith. Because this is a very long time. I was just a baby Christian. And I was praying about it, and God showed me the reason. God says that as much as she's praying, I have been revealing to her that she has a very bad anger.
3: Okay.
1: She has a bad anger. So when I bring the people, the men to her, she drives them away. And I said, okay, fine. So then he told me that I have revealed this to her constantly, but she has not perceived the revelation. That is why he says that when you call upon him, he will answer you, and then he will show you. Oftentimes, what God wants to show you is something about you or in your life that is blocking what God wants to do in your life. So there is the issue of alignment.
3: So let's understand. He tells that there are times where or when we have prayed for a thing over and over and over and we seem not to be getting the answer. We've got to journey back within and do an introspection. Our adventure, something we are doing is blocking the answer from
1: us. Yes, yes. So that's what the Lord told me. There are also situations where when you pray, there were people that prayed, okay, and God didn't specifically answer what they were asking for.
3: Mm-hmm.
1: I don't know if you know about the founder of Full Gospel Businessmen's Fellowship,
3: Demon Shakarian.
1: Yeah. He had stroke.
3: Mm.
1: They prayed for healing for him for many years. It never happened. Until he died. But whilst he was suffering from stroke, he was praying for people with stroke.
3: And they were getting
1: healed.
3: Is God not an interesting God? I mean, I need something. I've asked you for it. You wouldn't give it to me.
1: Yes.
3: Yet you will give it to others through me.
1: Yes.
3: What, I mean, let us understand that. What does God mean? When he does that,
1: God is sovereign. He has the right to do whatever he wants to do. Okay? And in his sovereignty, he decides the role everybody will play. Look at Jesus Christ. He said, if it is possible, let this cup pass over me. God said, this one, you will drink from it. And Jesus was born. The Bible says he became one of us so that he will understand the things we go through.
3: Mm-hmm.
1: So sometimes when God takes you through a situation, he wants to give you understanding. About life, mm-hmm. sometimes.
3: Mm-hmm.
1: About life.
3: In 1 Timothy, Paul tells his son Timothy that according to the prophecies that have gone ahead of you, wage a good warfare. In other words, pray with the prophecies that you have received.
1: Mm.
3: Now, prophet, in a situation where God has spoken and probably repeated himself a couple of times through the prophetic, for example, you shall have a child. Okay, to a couple. Year one, year two, year three, year four. Some of them have even hit 2 decades. And prayer has been going on.
1: Uh-huh.
3: Yet, no baby.
1: No baby.
3: In this case, how do we explain it?
1: Okay. It happened in the Bible. God promised Abraham that I will give you a promised child. And it took 25 years before God came through for him. When you read Hebrews chapter 6, verse 12, he said,
3: God's word take that long? I mean, is it necessary for God to delay? let me use that word. Is it really necessary for God to delay and keep a recipient of his word in suspense for that long? Is it really necessary?
1: You see, you are talking about delay because you are human. To God, nothing is delayed. The Bible says he makes all things beautiful in its own time. Not in God's. He didn't say, I make all things beautiful in my time. The scripture says, in its time. That means that everything has its time for manifestation. So, I chanced on a video of a very powerful man of God. Very, very powerful man of God. Who was married, got married. And they told themselves for the next 2 years, they were not ready to have children. Mm-hmm. So they didn't make the effort. After 2 years, they said, we are ready. And for the next 14 years,
3: no child.
1: No child. No child. No child. Then after the 14 years, God came through, gave them two children, beautiful children. And where God has lifted them and placed them, the testimony they shared, the story they have, the trust they've built, and placed them, the testimony they shared,

0: doesn't even recognize Isaac. Mm-hmm. Look at when God came to Abraham and said, your only son, sacrifice your only son. But by that time, Abraham had Isaac and Ishmael. In fact, Ishmael came before Isaac, mm-hmm. but God said, sacrifice your only child, your only child. Mm-hmm. Because the plan of God for Abraham is Isaac and not Ishmael. Mm-hmm. A lot of time when it's taken a little long, we want to look for plan B. Plan B. Yes, it's not always that God is in the plan B. God always knows what he wants. And at the right time, God will do it. 14 years, God eventually came through, blessed them, and they are doing amazingly well. If I mention their name, you realize that they share the story by themselves.
1: What is the purpose for that long wait for the believer?
0: You see, 2 Timothy chapter 1, he says that who saved us and called us to fulfill his purpose. God uses us only for his purpose. So our role in the grand agenda and assignment of God is to play the purpose he has destined for us. And everything works towards the accomplishment of the divine purpose. That is where we become relevant. It is when we allow God to do what he wants to do with us that we become relevant. Now, God does not take glory in our suffering and our struggles because life here is difficult already. Mm-hmm. But look at the story of the blind man. They asked Jesus Christ, who sinned for him to be born blind? Mm-hmm. Who sinned? Because they believed that every bad thing that happens to people is because it's a punishment for one sin or the other. So they wanted to know, was he who sinned, or his father or his mother? What did they do wrong to go through all this? And Jesus said, it was so that the glory of God will be revealed. That means that there are times when God just wants to use a situation to reveal his glory.
1: Is that to say that the pain of a believer glorifies God?
0: It brings glory to God when you understand the purpose for it. Where there is no purpose, abuse is inevitable. When you don't understand the purpose, one thing, you will murmur, you will complain. You are praying, but you are complaining. Okay, the children of Israel went through a very long process, 400 years, 430 years. God said, I'm taking you to the promised land. And 40 and another in the wilderness, they were so struggling. Okay, going through the journey between Egypt and the promised land is just a short journey. Yeah. But it took so many years for them before they got there. And God determined that he would do it so because they were murmuring. Mm. You see, we don't understand God. If we understand God, we will be better positioned to become vessels in his hand for him to use for his glory.
1: Interesting. Child of God, I'm very sure that you're learning. Prophet, you've highlighted a couple of things. Mm. One, you have made mention of the fact that in such situations, God glorifies himself through that. Number two, you have made mention of the fact that many a time he seeks alignment.
0: That is
1: and
0: it.
1: And for as long as we are not aligned, we will keep going around that mountain until we come into alignment, then the desired result will be granted.
0: That is it.
1: Right. Now, I want us to find out where motives, come in as far as this discussion is concerned. Where do we place the element of motives as far as prayer and answers is concerned?
0: Motives are very powerful. Yeah. It's the reason why you are asking something.
1: Yeah.
0: The Bible says you have asked, you don't receive because of your own desires, the things that you want.
1: Yes.
0: So there are prayers that when you pray, based on your motive, the reason why you are asking God to do that thing, God will not do it. So there are wrong motives. One of them is, God, do it that so that God bless me with a car. Let my enemies know that me too, I did.

0: did.
1: No, it's not about you. Wrong motive. Okay. Wrong motive. Father, if you give me a car that I can use the car to help people when I'm going to church, good motive. You're walking and you see people struggling at the bus. Oh, if I had a car. You see someone, a pregnant woman, and they are looking for a car to rush the pregnant woman to hospital. I say, oh, how I wish I have a car. Good motive. So motives are very, very important. Okay, why are you asking God for what you are asking God for? Motive. When you ask God wrongly, God will not answer. Yes.
2: Interesting. Okay, a couple of messages here. Let's quickly read them and then I'll come back to Prophet Benisan. This one says, good evening, men of God. Prayers are always answered by God according to the Bible. Yes, it could delay, but it will finally be answered. The problem is, we seem not to know that God remains a despot for in all our prayers to him. He knows when, where, what, and which time to answer or show up. The first stanza of Methodist Hymn Book 629 summarizes it. All as God wills, who wisely heeds to give or to withhold, and knows more of all my needs than all my prayers have told. The Lord always responds. The Lord always responds. You mean, He never fails, and our forebears and fathers testify to that. This is from Uncle Ben McCarthy Hill. This one also says that when you have prayed and nothing seems to have changed, you don't conclude that nothing is happening. Sometimes the first thing God changes is not the situation; it is your strength, perspective, wisdom, or capacity to handle the situation. The truth is, there's no prayer that is yet to be answered. Rather, there are already established answers waiting for the right prayers and our definite obedience to the participatory conditions. I will do the following. One, I'll keep my relationship with God to gain a proper understanding of what is happening after my prayer. Everything God does remains in the spirit realm. That's the unseen. Because he's a spirit. And a medium is required to translate what he's done or doing into the physical realm. There's no need to allow an unanswered prayer to become a broken relationship. Though he slay me, yet will I trust in him. That's Job chapter 13, the verse 15. So ask God for understanding, not only interventions. Sometimes the better question is not, God, why haven't you changed this? But Lord, what are you teaching me and what should I do next? And then the second thing you would do is to examine what is within your responsibility. Prayer is not a substitute for obedience, wisdom, preparation, difficult conversations, professional help, or taking appropriate action. Faith without works is dead. Quoting James chapter 2 and the verse 17. And the third thing he says he would do is, I will pray differently and maintain a posture of continuous thanksgiving for what he did, he's doing, and is about to do. Jesus himself taught persistence in prayer in Luke chapter 18, the verse 1. Persistent prayer isn't trying to manipulate God. It is refusing to abandon faith while seeking his will. Thanksgiving is also connecting link between the prayer and the answer. Pastor Joshua Adai Williams. That's the whole thesis. All right, then. Thanks. That's very wonderful submissions there. But, Prophet, where do we place satanic obstructions in this conversation? Where we say that, look, the answer has been released, but there is a demonic obstruction. It's the reason for which the recipient has not gotten the desired result yet.
1: Okay, we have to understand that there is a constant opposition of the satanic kingdom to the things of God.
2: Yeah.
1: Jesus said he has to enter Jerusalem. Peter took him aside, rebuked him. Jesus looked at Peter and said to him,
2: Get thee behind me,
1: Satan, not Peter. So instantly, the enemy possessed Peter to obstruct the will of God for Jesus Christ. Jesus said, get thee behind me. And then he says something, for you do not promote the things of God, or you do not have the mind of the things of God. That means that the reason for satanic opposition is because they constantly don't want God's will to be manifested in
2: not
1: your
2: to
1: life.
2: Take the wind out of your sail. Paul also made mention of that, said that we desire to come to you again and again. But Satan obstructed us.
1: Yes, opposed
2: us. Hindered us. Okay.
1: So there is satanic resistance of what God wants to do. But so I'll give you a few examples. I have prayed with a lady who was believing God for marriage for many years. The mother brought her. She's not in Ghana. She's outside the country. And every year she comes for this prayer, she goes. Last year when she came, she said, Pastor, I'm tired. I said, you cannot be tired. Then the Lord opened my eyes that there is some altar connected to this. That. And unless we deal with that. So when we're praying, God said we should do prayer walk around her paternal home. So we sent somebody to the place and then did prayer walk. When we were done, God said, it is done. Man of God, I can tell you that this happened. As soon as this happened, December, January 14th, she received a proposal. May, she married. June, pregnant.
2: Wow. And this had been held down for so many years.
1: So many years.
2: How do we discern that this is a satanic obstruction or this is as a result of lack of alignment or this is as a result of God wanting to glorify himself? These are three things that you've highlighted. How do we discern, you know, among these 3 points as far as prayer and answers are concerned?
1: You see, prayer is about diving into the heart of God.
2: Okay.
1: Knowing what is there. That's why he says that I will show you great and mighty things that you don't know. So God, number one, gives revelation.
2: Okay.
1: Number two, through vision.
2: Okay.
1: Number three, through prophecy. Number four, through spiritual mentorship. Spiritual mentorship. There was a lady who was believing God for children. She was married for many years. And she it wasn't happening. She has done everything. Fibroid. They've said fibroid. This, they will take the fibroid. But still, one day, her spiritual father received a revelation. And this was the revelation. I was sleeping. Imagine, I was sleeping. And then I saw the lady's husband coming towards me. And I pushed the husband away. When the husband was about to fall, it turned into another person, another human being. Then the Lord told me that the person, the husband who was coming to me, it was someone who used his face. It wasn't him.
2: Yes.
1: It wasn't him. So that person that fell is the person behind the reason why the lady is not getting pregnant. And who is that person? It's a lady that the lady's parent adopted.
2: Oh, okay.
1: So then spiritual marriage.
2: Yeah, we see where the conversation is
1: that
2: going.
1: Is it. So eventually I have to call the lady to come and stay with us. When she came to stay with us, 2 months she was pregnant. Today she has 3 children, doing very well. Doing very well. So there are satanic resistances that aim to stop and block what God wants to do. I have seen a lot of manifestations, and I have dealt with a lot of situations that it takes only revelation and spiritual guidance to identify the source.
2: Will it be appropriate to say that, so if a Christian finds himself or herself in that situation, sometimes, instead of praying, Lord, do it for me, there is the need to pray, Lord, show me why this is delayed.
1: That is it. Lord, reveal to me why this is happening. Mm. Why am I in this situation? Mm. And when God reveals it to you, he gives you instruction. Look at a lot of the miracles that Jesus did. It's all by direction. Yes. He said, I'm going to go and wash at the pool of Bethesda. You know? And there was a lady I prayed for. Mm. The reason why the marriage was not happening is that she was maltreating her mother.
2: Oh
1: yes, she was maltreating her mother. So God said, go and apologize to your mother, because your mother is not happy with the treatment you are giving her.
2: She was the architect of her own delay.
1: That is it. When she went, said, mommy, I am sorry, the mommy lay her hand on her shoulder and blessed her. Man of God, within 3 months she got married. So sometimes the Bible said, do not give a foothold to the enemy. Sometimes we give the enemy a foothold. You see, it's not everywhere you can eat. I tell people, you can't eat everywhere. God said to Adam, you can eat everything, but this don't eat it. Yes, your prayer is powerful, but when God said don't eat it, no amount of prayer can change it. So you have to be led by the Spirit before you even decide what to eat and where to eat. Man of God, I used to live at a place. Whenever I want to pray, there's a particular cocoa. It's Hausa cocoa. When I drink that cocoa, I will not do the prayer. Will never happen. The prayer will never happen. And so many things were going wrong. So I prayed and prayed and prayed. Then God said, that Hausa cocoa, stop drinking it.
2: I see. Anyway, so discernment is very important.
1: Discernment. What is a Christian without discernment? What is a Christian? Listen, the Bible said that Jesus sat on the table to eat with his disciples. Then he took the bread and said, the one to betray me is sitting here on this table to eat with me. Now, look at what the Bible said. Blessed is the man who does not walk with the ungodly, nor stand on the path of sinners, nor sit on the seat of the scornful. But his delight is in the Lord. So you must discern who to walk with, who to stand with, who to sit with. Because there are certain people, if you don't discern and you give them all access to everything about you, you'll never be able to fulfill God's assignment. So he said, blessed is the man who knows, who designs who to walk with, who to talk with, and who to sit down with. You will be blessed. You will flourish.
2: Is there a point at which you have prayed enough about a thing, and so you've got to just stop praying about it? If God wants to do it, he will do it. Is there a point that a believer should come to?
1: There is a point. And when it happens, the rest becomes thanksgiving. Man of God, I didn't marry early.
2: When that happens,
1: it becomes thanksgiving. You don't just throw it away. You just thank God. You thank God.
2: Okay, so if a believer comes to that point where he says, Pastor, I have prayed about this thing. I don't even know what to pray about it again.
1: Yes.
2: Instead of saying, I won't pray about it again.
1: Thank God for it.
2: Thank God.
1: Yes. Thank God for it. Man of God, I didn't marry early. Okay. I didn't marry early. Mm. And the journey wasn't easy. Single life as a head pastor of a ministry, it wasn't easy. You have the boundaries and etc. And then you are believing God because you also want to marry right. Okay. There were times when I told people, my marriage is no longer a conversation. No. My mind is focused on God, doing the will of God. That is it. Even if I die doing the will of God without marriage, I'm okay. Okay. And the rest became thanksgiving. Until I was there, then God came through. he's gone off again.
0: We had met him.

0: So, welcome back. We had a little hitch, but then we're back with it.
1: Hold on.
2: Oh, but it's not on air.
0: Wait. How do we talk anyway? We are not on air.
3: Let them talk. I know actually come with
0: you. Wow. I get it.
3: There's a signal coming from them. Let them continue.
2: But we are not on air.
3: Alvin, play something.
0: And less music.
4: What does it sound like when the whole world sits down together? In Dubai, it's faces, cultures, and big ideas all at one table. And it starts with a welcome that arrives before your bags do.
0: This topic is a trip to New York.
5: It's true.
4: Just another day.
5: Is that topic?
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0: Oh, Mikaela.
5: Mikaela.
0: Mikaela.

0: satanic inhibitions. And so we just deal with that. And the experience of Daniel is there to prove. Let me say a very big thank you to you, Prophet Benisan.
1: Man of
0: for
1: God.
0: The wonderful. I'll take your last comment.
1: Yes.
0: We'll call it
1: so Hebrews chapter 6, verse 12, the Bible says, let us follow those who through faith and patience inherited the promise. Mm. So I just want to say that to every promise of God, sometimes you just have to be patient. Mm. It may take a year. It may take 2 years. It may take 3 years. In the Bible, we know about people that had to wait 12 years, 18 years, 30-something years. And so waiting is not wasting time. Waiting is getting yourself ready for that beautiful thing.
0: That's profound.
1: Yeah.
0: Say that again.
1: Waiting is not wasting time. And eventually, when God is ready to do it, you will celebrate the miracle. It will not just be an ordinary. There is a story of an elephant and a chicken. The chicken got pregnant, the fowl pregnant, laid an egg, and then eventually, within a few days, was hatched. The same moment, the elephant was pregnant, and the fowl said to the elephant that you have been pregnant for all this while. I've had several chicks, severally. And the elephant said that what you carry is not what I carry. What I carry the day I give birth, it lands bang.
0: The earth will feel it.
1: And what you have given birth to will just live within months. But what I've given birth to is going to live for years.
0: Yes.
1: There is a story of the Chinese bamboo.
0: Yes.
1: When you put it into the soil, it does it. First year, you will not see anything. Yeah. Second year, you will not see anything. Third year, fourth year, it's fifth year that you begin to see it coming up. But eventually, when it comes, it survives for many years. Sometimes when it takes long, it is because it will shift dimensions for generations.
0: Right. In just a minute, please tell us what is coming up in church, Prophet Benisan.
1: We are believing God for 14 days of miracle that is coming in the month of November. So that's what we are looking up to. And we want people to prepare because it's starting from the 15th of November through to the ending of November. So we will communicate as the time gets closer.
0: Right. Let me say a very big thank you to you, Prophet Benisan, for being a blessing to us. I'm very sure that you have learned, child of God, and so put into practice what you have learned. This has been A Walk with Jesus right here on Joy 99.7 FM. I'm going to be leaving you in the able hands of Uncle Kennedy, who is going to be treating you to some very, very wonderful jazz tunes and make your night what it ought to be. So keep your dialogue right here on 99.7 MHz. My name is Atuakwa. We're out of here. Bye-bye.
1: Bye.

A very good evening to you. The station is Joy 99.7. It's a Sunday evening. Welcome to Jazz on Joy. I'd like to apologize for my croaky voice. Hope your weekend's been good so far. Got a holiday tomorrow to enjoy. Welcome to Jazz on Joy. It's on every Sunday evening, 10 p.m. till midnight. My name is Ken. Always a pleasure having you out there for company. In the background, music from saxophonist Brian Savage and a track titled Rush Hour. Before this was drummer Sheila Escovedo and Slight Accent. We kicked off the show with good old keyboardist Supreme.

Ben Sidhu and family in North Key. Thank you. Seth Oka in Accra Central. Thank you. Mr. Brian Owusu in Bawi. Nice to know you love the show.

Give It All I Got. And you also heard music from saxophonist Huge Groove with Please Mr. Groove. I'd like to say hi to Evelyn, back home here from Holland. Tupac Wabna, Tumo, to Divine Ebo, Marilyn, Ima, Neokai from Spain, and Titus Glover, all listening to the show up there in Tema. Enjoy your evening, folks. And talking of Tema, hi to Dollar Bill.

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It's on every Sunday evening, 10 p.m. till midnight. That's guitarist Lee Ritner. And pianist extraordinaire Dave Grusin. And get up, stand up. Before that was a saxophonist Dean Fraser. With roots rock reggae.

You heard music from Pete Escovedo featuring Andy Narell. And Late. And the great George Benson was in there with Tequila. Hi to Fifi Wilberforce listening in Dansuman as usual. Enjoy your evening, Fifi. To Niteko Adams and Bob Sakite listening in Adenta. Thank you, guys. Kofi Bento listening in Hohoi. To my lovely sis Abna Odra in Oyibi. Enjoy your holiday too tomorrow, Abna.

music from saxophonist Walter Beasley. And the title track of his album, Go With The Flow. Before this was Kelly Minucci with Night Grooves. Also heard music from German singer-songwriter Jeff Cascaro with his version of Love Will Find A Way.

Sheila Okraningba, we want to say hi to Felix. So Felix, you know what? Sheila says hi. She knows you're listening to the show.

0: say. You leave me to question.
1: If you feel the same from me.

0: time.
1: That's guitarist Paul Brown, and I get a feeling. Before him was saxophonist Bonnie James and the Bounce.
2: That's you.
1: And he also heard music from two wonderful bassists, Michelle in the Giocello and Marcus Miller with Rush Over. 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That serenade follows shortly.

0: Sanders' wonderful rendition of Fragile by the late Cassandra Wilson. Yes, oh, can't believe she's gone, yes.
1: The rain will see how fragile.
0: Welcome to Jazz Serenade on a Sunday evening. It's on every Sunday, 11:30 till midnight. Good evening, Chris Akufu. Before this was music from another late, Eva Cassidy with Wait in the Water. And we kicked off the show with music from John Pizzarelli and his rendition of the Beatles' Here

0: evening, Muriel Coleman of North Legon.
1: Wash the stains away.
0: Good to have you on board.
1: But something in our minds will always stay.
0: Nia Alberto, good evening.

But my hope is that you'll stay. With two weary hearts aglow now. If you love me,

0: That's music from Michael Bublé and his version of Me and Mrs. Jones.
1: We got a thing.
0: Before him was
1: going on.
0: Melody Gardeau with If You Love Me.
1: Know that it's wrong.
0: We also heard music from

Music from the great Rod Stewart, featuring Cher, and Bewitched, Bothered, and Bewildered. It's been Jazz on

name is Ken. Always a pleasure being here doing this with you. Let me say hi to Abokuma Wendy, Harvey Ewusi of Tema. Good to have you listening. Also to Mr. Emmanuel Brempong. Thanks for listening too. Tuna Denswa Hammond of Tesano. Good to know you're listening. God willing, I'll be back on your radio on Thursday, 8 p.m. till midnight for Ken's Music Mix. And it hurts so it's a holiday tomorrow. Enjoy to the max. And have a purposeful week as well. Thanks once again for listening. Leaving you with this one from Denise.